0: know, the funny thing is, I said to Bishop Reed, do you want me to just do this alone?
1: Yep.
0: He's like, yeah, just do it alone. And then, you know, I know it, but and then he sang the whole thing off. Did you see him? He was tap dancing over there. Bishop Reed, come on out, please.
2: Let me sing that song. Why don't you let me sing that?
0: Can we tell them the truth? Because you don't know the words so good, Dave. I don't either. Is it Take My Arms, I'll Never Lose Them, or Use Them? Hey, we sang that, by the way, the celebration for priesthood a couple of years ago. Remember the guys? And we were out in the lobby. And everybody's coming in. And I was amazed. These guys are so used to it. At how little, really, people pay attention. Like, you think it's kind of a radio.
1: We're used to that.
3: You were like background music?
0: This is it. And then I said, Lenny, how do you do this?
3: Music.
0: What was the line? Was it Duke Ellington? Thank you for that.
1: Oh, the...
0: Thank you for that. So I would say there'd be seven people to applaud. 400 people in the lobby. Seven people would applaud after we did it. I said, thank you for that magnificent indifference. And they were
3: Did you put out your guitar case for donations?
1: We should.
4: No, we didn't do that.
0: You know,
3: all money went to the priests.
0: So we were afraid. That's what we were afraid you'd sweep by. Bishop is always the MC, you know, of that, and does a phenomenal job, by the way.
3: Did you bring your tuba, by the way?
1: I do have. Well, it's a trombone.
3: Oh, okay. All right. I thought you had played the tuba.
0: No, the funny thing is that was a running joke. The first time we did something like that, one of these things for the audience, the stage or whatever it was, I forget now, but I turned and said, and now Lenny on tuba. And all the band started laughing. And it became a joke, but I actually made the mistake. Now I make it on purpose.
3: Okay. Because it's pretty small tuba,
1: yes.
3: If you ask me.
1: Yeah.
0: I know, like the one in...
3: You're looking pretty trim and
0: I'm telling
3: fit
0: you.
3: There.
0: Oh, I feel great. I feel... My doctor...
3: What does your doctor
0: my
3: think?
0: My doctor told me I'm in the best shape. And I said to him, if I am in such good shape, why do I feel so bad? I am falling apart at the seams. I'm younger than you by a few years. Younger than him by a few years. We're the same age. And I'm like... I feel like an old man lately.
3: We're going to start calling you bad leave, Chris Hickey.
0: Oh, is this a segue?
3: Well, it was an attempt at it.
0: That's the song you're going to be for our
3: guest.
0: You're
3: not supposed to say it's a segue. You're supposed to just go with it.
0: Well, yeah, it's like Chris Boyle, remember? I said, now we banter. You know, I was on the thing, and he went, banter. I said, no, we banter.
3: Crazy
0: Poor Father
3: nut.
0: Chris, he was terrific, wasn't he, on the show?
3: Oh, he was.
0: A good
3: really
0: sport,
3: was.
0: Too.
3: Truly, he was.
0: Go back and check him out. When he started out, he was petrified, and then he worked himself into it immensely. So
3: I've been looking forward to today's show for a long
0: time. I got
3: to
0: get this out. Let's bring him out.
3: All right.
0: Father Tim Carney. Tim, come on out, please.
3: Here he is. Hi. My boss.
0: Yay,
3: how you doing, boss?
5: I'm doing fine.
0: Well, hold the mic up, will you? Never preached before? All right, here we go.
5: But I think I have a big enough mouth. Maybe I don't need the mic.
0: You're right. No, nay. I want to know first, you spell your last name for us.
5: K-E-A-R-N-E-Y.
0: How does that become Carney?
5: From what I can gather, it depends on where you're from in Ireland. Because when I went to Ireland and I said that my last name was Carney, they knew that my relatives are probably from Westmead, which the Carney side of the family was from. But then there's also some Kearneys and Kearneys. So I'm thinking that it probably depends on the accent and where you're from in Ireland. That's my best guess.
3: But for us, it's Carney.
5: Yeah.
3: No matter what.
0: But it's spelled Kearney. Carney would be C-A-R-N-E-Y. A Carney's the guy that hangs around the carnival, isn't it?
3: Don't be difficult. It's the guy's
0: name. It's his name. It's his
5: well,
0: name.
5: I don't hang around carnivals, but I enjoy the Topsfield Fair and the Big E.
0: The Topsfield Fair has the... I don't know what the Big E is. What's that?
3: Springfield.
5: That's up in Springfield.
0: Oh, I never heard of it.
5: It's...
0: I never heard of it.
3: South Shore boy.
0: Yeah.
4: It's outside your diocese.
0: Yeah. It's outside my area code.
5: Well, South Shore, I'm surprised you know where Topsfield is, too.
0: Topsfield, we used to... That was a big trip when I was in Dedham. We went to the Topsfield Fair every year, and the bus driver's this big guy, Jim from Norway. Remember him? Seriously?
3: Oh,
0: big
3: I do.
0: Jim,
3: I remember
0: right?
3: Jim.
0: Right?
3: Yeah.
0: You know, big
3: God
0: Jim.
3: Rest
0: big
3: his soul.
0: Jim. And all he talked about all the way to the fair was food. He said, Father Chris, the best apple crisp you're ever going to have is a Topsfield Fair. And there's these maple donuts. And he was about 500 pounds. I said, Jim.
5: I agree with him. You can get the best apple pie with ice cream melting all over it.
0: Look at this. It's
5: worth the admission to the fair alone.
0: See? So that's what I remember of the Topsfield Fair. That and Jim bringing home literally a dozen maple or apple cinnamon donuts or something. Apple cider donuts.
5: Apple cider donuts. That's from what the, it was. That you get at the fruit and vegetable barn.
0: See, we were the Marshfield Fair people. You guys are Marshfield Fair. That one, they all the horses, before they were going to kill them, they'd send them to Marshfield for one last race. So it was, you were betting on the races. This is a true story. I'm not kidding. You were betting on races.
3: Oh, a joke.
0: No, they used to have horse racing when I was a kid, you know?
3: Oh,
0: and so, okay. But they were all nags. So you were betting on the best of the worst of horses. I hope I'm right about that. Go ahead. Now, speaking of Carney, Chris Carney is a parishioner, and Mr. Carney, George Carney, owned the Raynham Donham. He's going to call me up and say, they weren't nags. He probably owned some of them. I'm going to get yelled at now. So anyway. Well,
3: by the way, I want people to know, I'm here today primarily to translate. Okay, because these guys have the heaviest Boston accents in the world.
0: Tell us where you're stationed and what you do, brother.
5: I'm here in Watertown at the Watertown Catholic Collaborative, and with Bishop Reed, and we've been here what, a little over a year and a half now, and
0: you've been together a year and a half.
5: Yes,
3: so far so good.
0: Yeah. Were you here before, or did you come?
5: No,
0: at the
5: we
0: same
5: came
0: time?
5: This came the same day, the same time.
0: Wow.
3: Yeah.
0: Really?
3: I'm nice to him because he's bigger than I am.
0: Are you technically the pastor? And he runs the show?
3: Technically, but...
0: Right.
3: He runs the show.
0: I like that.
3: He's the boss.
0: That's kind of cool. Good feeling. Yeah,
5: but it's a wonderful parish.
3: Great people.
0: By the way,
5: two parishes, St. Patrick and Sacred Heart.
0: By the way, yeah. Bishop Dua was technically the pastor in Denham, but I was the pastor.
3: Just I remember those days. They are. I have to say, I have not had one bad experience in a year and a half. Wonderful people in both parishes here in Watertown.
0: Isn't that awesome?
3: It's true.
0: Yeah. It is true.
3: I mean that sincerely.
0: Yeah. You're enjoying it too, obviously.
5: I am enjoying it. I've been very fortunate every place I've been, you know, so that's...
0: Sweet.
5: Yeah. Mm.
0: Well, let's sing, and then we got a few more questions for you. This is a funny song that you picked. I don't think we've ever done this one. Bad, bad Leroy Brown.
3: Bad boy. Bad, bad,
0: bad
3: Chris.
0: Boy, bad boy. Hickey. Bad boy. What are you going to do when they come for you? Okay. Bad, bad Leroy Brown, if you would.
3: I like this.
0: I hope
3: this is fun.

0: is pretty cool. Nice. That you brought us right up into the 70s. That's like two decades past anything I like.
1: That's the way Father Tim Carney is.
0: Tim Carney. Tell us, Tim, where you were born, raised, family, brothers, sisters, the like.
2: Well, I was born at St. Margaret's Hospital in Dorchester. Where else?
0: As was I. The only one in my family. One of 10.
1: The rest were hatched?
0: Beth Israel.
1: Uh-oh.

0: Beth Israel.
1: But I grew up in Franklin, and I think, you know, traveling from Franklin to Dorchester while my mother was waiting for us to be born must have been quite a trip.
2: Yeah.
0: Oh, you grew up in Franklin.
1: I grew up in Franklin.
0: You didn't go from Dorchester to Franklin?
1: No, I grew up in Franklin.
0: You're kidding me. Yeah. Nobody grew up in Franklin.
2: I used to live there.
1: Well,
2: I used to live there.
0: You did not. You didn't grow up there.
2: I didn't grow up there.
1: My grandfather would have emigrated from Ireland there, and in Franklin. My father was raised in Franklin. I was in Franklin.
0: Farm country then, though. Really?
1: It was farm country. In mills. There were some mills there as well. But it was farm country, you know, when I was growing up. My father had a drugstore, so we weren't farms, but he was a pharmacist.
0: Right. Okay,
1: so,
0: I like it. I get it.
3: So, yeah. Pharmacist. Yeah. And when you were born at St. Margaret's, was it a stagecoach that brought you back to Franklin?
1: I'm not sure. I don't think so. It wasn't that far back. But my mother grew up in Belmont. And
0: la-dee-da.
1: Now when they got married. I don't think that 95 was completed. 128 was not completed,
0: her mother and her sister
1: pretty much thought that basically they were never going to see her again. They need a passport to visit.
0: My cousins grew up in Franklin, and we'd drive by the prison out right.
1: Yeah, Norfolk. Yep.
0: Yeah, Norfolk prison and all that jazz. And I felt like a 2-hour ride. I think we stopped on the way from Hyde Park. I'm not kidding you.
4: That would be Hyde Park, by the way. I was going to say,
1: you should be able to get from Hyde Park to Franklin in about 40 minutes.
0: No, you can easily. My family all lives there. Back then, I'm telling you, it was one road. It had toll booths and gates and armed guards and everything keeping us
1: up. Well, did your family stop at the prison? That's where that would be.
0: We actually stopped to visit Uncle Charlie.
2: That's a long story.
4: Poor Uncle Charlie.
0: He wasn't a real uncle, but yeah.
4: Now, back in those days, was there a bridge over to Cape Cod, or did you have to swim?
0: Oh, my God.
1: No, the bridge was there. The bridge is 1933.
4: Oh, was it that?
1: Yes.
0: Okay, we're going to get to that. But he didn't give us
4: I know, but I'm just trying to, you know.
0: Brothers and sisters.
1: I have, I was one of six. I was number four.
0: Okay.
1: And I'm actually 6.5 years younger than my older sister and 6.5 years older than my younger sister, so I really am the middle of the family.
0: Truly. Literally.
1: Yeah, about a month each way, so.
0: That's so cool. And they're all in the area?
1: I have a sister in Boston and a sister in Medfield, and then the others have passed. But
0: good. But the others are local.
1: I'm very fortunate. My family is close by, and we're close.
0: How many nieces and nephews?
1: I have a niece and a nephew.
0: Just two?
1: Yeah, just two, yeah.
0: With six kids, imagine that.
1: Yeah.
0: I got 24.
1: Uh-huh. I know. I
0: win.
1: Well, I knew one of your nephews from when I was in Roslindale.
0: Who was that?
1: Now his first name, last name Caulfield.
0: Oh, yeah.
1: Yeah.
0: Oh, well, my niece taught at the school.
1: She taught at the school. Cara. Cara came a little after I was there, but I used to see her when I go back to events.
0: Oh, Timmy go there?
1: Yes.
0: Oh, he's a Boston Cob now.
1: Yeah, he went there, and he said the first thing he said, he goes, "My uncle's a priest. Do you know who he is?" And just with the way he talked and just kind of a look, I said, "Your uncle has got to be Chris Hickey." And I was right.
0: And that's my sister's boy.
1: I was going to say, he is very much what I would imagine his uncle was when he was in the eighth grade.
0: True story, he's about 7 years old. I go home. I was newly ordained. And my mother said, "Would you go down and pick up Timothy? He's sick at Most Precious Blood." So I went down, and the principal held him there, and he was a new principal. And I think he was trying to just show me how careful they were. And he looks at Timmy, and I was dressed in street clothes because I was on a day off. And he said, "Timothy, who's that?" And Timothy looks and goes, "I've never seen that man before in my life."
1: He's definitely your nephew.
0: 7 years old. It's a true story. I said, "Goodbye." He said, "No, don't leave, Uncle Chris." All right.
1: Great kid. Your niece was a great kid.
0: We got a couple more questions before you go. But we want to sing. Father Reed has pushed us from all the way from Franklin to the Bourne Bridge. Mm. Patty Page made it famous, Lenny.
2: Yep.
0: Old Cape Cod.
3: Love it.
0: Sing along. They're going to love this at home.

0: So that key we worked on, we're not going to do it in that key, huh?
1: That was the key.
0: That was not the key. That was the key we started it.
2: I liked the key.
0: And then we asked you to bring it up a step, and you said, I will, and then you went back. Did he not go back a step? To the
3: I had a funny feeling you did, but the guest is happy, so that's all
0: the
3: that
0: The guest made it work.
1: Let's do it again.
0: No.
3: Let's
0: do it
3: again.
0: Do it in the right key. Just do the first line in the right key so everyone knows I'm right.
2: Well, what key is it? Forget it.
3: Hey, you know what I miss on old Cape Cod?
0: Tell us.
3: Back in the day, in
0: by the
3: Hyannis,
0: way, that reminded me of Father Paul.
3: For those of you who know
0: to fight
3: Cape
0: all
3: Cod,
0: the time.
2: Good.
3: Back in the day, near the Cape Cod Melody Tent, there was a restaurant called The Paddock.
0: Okay.
3: And my parents loved that place.
0: Was it on the circle?
3: Yeah, the circle.
0: I remember that.
3: It's something else now, but I miss the days of The Paddock.
0: Isn't that funny?
3: So,
0: anyway. We thought Nantasket Beach was Cape Cod. Growing up. Seriously.
3: You were
0: We'd
3: wrong.
0: Go over the Fall River Bridge. My father would say, we're on the Cape. We were all
3: Paragon
0: dumb enough to
3: Park?
0: Believe it. Yep, of course. That's a summit
3: track. What was the name of the roller coaster?
0: The roller coaster.
3: No, it had a name. It was the oldest one.
2: It did have a name, and I...
3: It'll
0: Fred.
3: Come to you.
0: Yeah. They call it Fred, I think.
2: But...
0: Snappy.
3: What's your favorite part of the Cape?
2: I like, actually... East Ham and Orleans, Wellfleet, Chatham. I love Chatham. That area.
3: Quieter down there.
0: Don't you call that real Cape?
2: Yes.
0: Do you know what I'm saying?
2: Oh, yes. Yeah.
0: Because it's quiet. It's not as commercial. The further down you go, you have to drive a couple towns to get restaurants.
3: The National Seashore.
0: Right?
2: There was a woman who we knew down the Cape when we were growing up. We stayed in Harwich. And she always said that you weren't in Cape Cod until you went over the bridge. The Bass River Bridge.
4: Right.
2: Not the Sagamore or the Bourne, but the Bass River Bridge.
0: So I think she actually has a point, though, because that when you first get over the bridge, which is not that far from Hanover, an hour to get to some nice golf courses, so I've heard. But it's about an hour. But then if you go, you can go another hour, and then you're in, like, real Cape, you know? Yeah.
3: That's he only gets out golfing maybe a couple times a year.
0: Well, I'm hoping this year I can try to get out a couple of times, maybe lower the handicap, you know?
3: Yeah. Maybe. Well,
2: my mother's family used to go to Falmouth, though.
0: We decided to go to Falmouth.
2: So for me, I also consider Falmouth, you know, real Cape Cod. Then there's like a break between Falmouth and the Bass River.
0: The Hyde Parkers went to Falmouth. I think a ton of people used to go, what's the other one? Wareham over there. That doesn't, it's not. But it's Cape, but like I say, it's more Cape than Nantasket Beach, which we were told was the Cape, and we were dumb enough to believe it.
2: Now, one thing I forgot to mention with my family, and I should mention this because my sister will definitely watch the show.
0: Okay.
2: And she'll be watching it with her granddaughter. So I also have a grandniece.
0: Yes, I have a couple, too.
2: Okay, so that's...
3: I'm glad you got that in.
0: Do you have brothers and sisters with grandchildren?
3: I do.
0: That's the strangest thing, considering how young I am, that they... Why's that funny?
3: And they're funny? Well, they become like your grandchildren, too. Your grandnieces and nephews.
0: I better get a rough out of you. Huh?
3: Your grandnieces and nephews become like your grandchildren when you were a priest.
0: Correct.
3: I think.
0: It's true, except I'll be honest with you. I don't know all their names.
3: No, I don't either, but...
0: Oh, I really don't. I think we have 10 or 11 or something now.
3: I get more than that.
0: Really?
3: Yeah.
0: Yeah, it gets old. Just call him Pal and Sweetie, you know. How you doing? I remember Thanksgiving, my father, we'd be hanging out singing songs. That's how we get to this. And this one time, the little kid goes up and he goes, Grandpa, Grandpa, can I have an orangeade? And he goes, of course you can, kid, you know. And he walks away, he goes, who's that kid? Is he related to us? It was my cousin.

0: cousin's grandson, but they came over. They were home visiting, and so but the kid called him grandpa. So that's my story, free of charge.
1: I like it.
0: Tim, you have been honestly a terrific guest, and I'm not being funny when I say that. But would you think of coming on? We've been trying to get guys to do a second show. Would you come back?
2: Sure.
0: Thank God you said yes.
2: Well, somebody knows where to get me if I said
0: well,
2: no.
0: Well, the thing is, in all honesty, we're in a situation now where himself might not be able to be here, so I'm going to be alone, and it would have been a whole me show.
1: Be careful. You could end up being the co-host.
2: Well, I don't know about that.
0: Well, you're only right next door, though.
2: I am only right next door, yes.
0: And you know what? This is great, though, because you're going to come on, because I left out a few questions that they're going to want to know the answers to. Like, and I'll give you a hint. Favorite movie? What are you reading these days? And what would you do if you were in Princeton? So now you have time to think about that, all right?
1: All the more reason to keep watching Catholic TV, where it's all for you.
0: And by the way, look at the pin. And he said, he had a tough time putting my pin on. He said, what is this, Kevlar? I said, yep. Yeah. That's me. If you were putting
1: he needs it down there in the Diocese of Hanover.
0: If you were churches together, you would need Kevlar. Yeah. Do you know I'll be seeing you?
2: A bit, yes, yeah.
1: I love this song.
0: A bit, we'll find out.
2: I can't sing it like Jimmy Durante, but I can sing it.
0: Well, whatever works, works, and we'll say, I'll be seeing, if you would, Lenny and Mark, take us out
1: you
0: here.
1: In the favorite right part of the show.
3: You went in the right key, right?
0: Yes. Close enough.

0: that's nice. Father Tim Carney, thank you for being on.
1: Well, thank you for having me.
0: And Father Bishop Reed, thank you. And you tell them they can tune in to Going My Way and all
2: Just remember, you're watching Going My Way on Catholic TV, America's Catholic Television Network, where it's all for you.
0: Well, that was good. Nice.

0: first jobs growing up was cutting lawns for a landscaping company. And it was a small company, so, you know, it was myself, the owner, and usually another person driving along in the truck and cutting lawns. So, you know, when you're driving, there's a lot of chit-chat, talk about a lot of different stuff. And one of the days, the owner was like, yeah, whenever I see a statue of Mary, I say Hail Mary. And this takes place on the south side of Chicago, which is a predominantly Catholic area. So there's a lot of Mary statues. And I'm like, Boss, we see statues of Mary all the time. You must be like saying Hail Marys almost all day long. He's like, yeah, I say quite a bit of them. And like, doesn't that like, he's like, no, he's like, it keeps me focused on what's important. He goes, you should try it. All right, I'll give it a go. So, you know, I did it a little bit, but I was 15 years old. I just wanted to put my headphones on, listen to some music, and cut the lawn, and you know, be done with the day, and get on to something else. And so, you know, it didn't really take root. But as I've gotten older, you know, I'm 38 now, it's something that actually I do. I don't know when I started it, but I feel like I've been doing it for a while now. And I like it. It's really good. It does, I get what he's saying. It keeps you focused on what's important. And, you know, I'm appreciative that he shared his faith in that moment because he didn't have to, right? And honestly, like he said, a middle-aged guy said something to a 15-year-old that was like, okay, you know. But the seeds of faith are not like real seeds where, you know if it's going to take root pretty quickly. Seeds of faith are something that can take a long time. Sometimes it takes root the right way, sure. But oftentimes it takes months, years, even decades for it to really take root in someone's life. And so I'm grateful that was shared with me. And so I pass it along to you. I also encourage you to, you know, if there's things like that in your own life, to share it with others. And if you see a statue of Mary, say Hail Mary. It's a good thing to do.
1: St. Clair was born in Assisi on July 16th, 1194. She was deeply moved after hearing the dynamic preaching of St. Francis. And at the age of 18, she joined him and the friars in preaching the gospel. She cut off her hair and received a plain robe and veil. She then joined the Benedictine convent under St. Francis's order. 16 days later, her sister Agnes joined her, and over time, other women joined them as well. They became known as the Order of the Poor Ladies of San Damiano. For a brief period of time, the order was directed by St. Francis himself, until 1216, when Claire became the abbess. 10 years after Claire's death, the order became known as the Order of St. Clair. She and St. Francis had a very special friendship. He was her lifelong friend and spiritual guide. St. Clair died at the age of 59 and was canonized by Pope Alexander IV on September 26, 1255. She's the patron saint of eye disease, goldsmiths, laundry, and television.
2: Okay, that's it. All of the ingredients are in there, and I am about to try my latest gizmo, a gift, a bread maker. You may or may not remember that about a year ago, I tried making bread. You know, I had bowls and flour and eggs and milk and cream and you name it, I had it, and I mixed and I mixed and I poured and I baked and nothing happened. It was, I don't know what it was. It was flat, it was hard, but someone saw that and sent me a gift, a bread making machine, listing right on the side all the ingredients that you always need. You literally put them in this container, put the container in the machine, press a button, and come back later. So I, you know me, I'll try anything once. And so I'm gonna place that inside, put that down, hit the button, and there you go. I'm just gonna wait. The ingredients are all there. And if the ingredients are all there, it really should work. And so we're just gonna have to wait and see. You know, life is like that as well. You know, we need all of the ingredients to work together to make our lives as happy as they can be. The social part, the psychological part, the physical part, the spiritual part, the relationship that we are invited to, with God through Jesus is one that can so often be the glue that holds everything else together, because it's through our relationship with God that we have strength. What's the key ingredient that we need to be mindful of? Well, we'll look at that today. I'm Father Dan O'Connell, and this is We've Gotta Talk. And I've got no patience. I want this to be done.

Not too long ago, it might have been a year or two, it was summer. I was coming back from my working stint in London, and so I was at Heathrow Airport. And I've always been one of these people that take very seriously what the airports and airlines ask you to do. So, if you tell me to be to the airport 2 hours early, I will be there 2 hours early. If you tell me to be there 3 hours early, I will be there 3 hours early. And so since this was an international flight, I indeed was there 3 hours early. I got through security. I checked my baggage very quickly, record time. And so literally, I had a little

But this time around, I was especially looking forward to my time wandering around Heathrow Airport because I had some time on my hands, but I also had, a little money in my pocket. I didn't spend as much of my vacation money as I thought I would. And I had a little more in my pocket than I had anticipated having. And so I wandered around from shop to shop until finally I wandered into a sunglass shop, a store, you've seen them, that sells only sunglasses. And so I looked around and I said, well, you know what? I've got a few pounds in my pocket. I think I might treat myself to a brand new pair of sunglasses. Most of my sunglasses, if you've ever seen me wear them, most of them come from the dollar store. Because I lose a lot of sunglasses and I don't like to spend a whole lot of money, but maybe if I bought a nice pair that cost a little more than a dollar, maybe I would take care of them and I wouldn't lose them. And so I decided that that's what I was going to do. I was going to go into this sunglass specialty shop and pick myself up a new pair of sunglasses. Maybe even two if the price was right. And so I started looking very seriously. I wandered, and I saw a pair. I saw a pair of sunglasses that, mwah, what a beautiful pair of sunglasses. I wonder how they'll look. So I picked them up out of the display case and I put them on. Whoa, they looked so good. These could be the ones. My shopping spree might have begun and ended in a moment because they just, I don't know whether it was they went with the shape of my face. I don't know about that kind of stuff, but I just know that these sunglasses looked really, really nice. I took them off, looked at them again, and then said, wow, these could be the ones. And so, of course, as we all do, I then looked at the ticket dangling from the side. £300. £300. Translated into American money, $425. For sunglasses. $425 for sunglasses. Those went right back. I started looking around. I went to the other side of the store, thinking maybe the less expensive sunglasses would be on the other side of the store. I looked and I looked, found a pair. Nice, like them. Not as much as the other ones, but I liked them, and so took them down, put them on. They looked really nice. The color was exactly the kind of off dark brown that I really like, and so took them off. These could be the ones. £225, probably $320. They went back as well. I pulled a third pair, just as expensive. I pulled another pair. The price went up to £400. I said, who buys these things? Who buys sunglasses for $500? I don't. And so I kept looking, and at this point, it's turned into a quest. I am not going to leave this store until I find something that I can afford. And so I picked up another pair. They were nice. They were okay. Put them on. They didn't look bad. Looked at the price. They were £29, $35 sale. I decided that since I had whet my appetite to buy new sunglasses and I finally found a pair that only cost $35, these were the sunglasses that I was going to buy. And so

got in line. A couple of people ahead of me. Guy behind the cash register ringing up the sales. I was really trying to find out how much the sunglasses were that the other people were buying, but couldn't see the price. I finally got up to him. And he seemed like a nice guy. You know, I said, hey, how are you? He said, oh, great, how are you? Big smile on his face. And I looked around, because I really didn't want everyone to hear what I was going to say. But I kind of leaned into him, and I said, has anyone ever mentioned to you that in order to buy most of the sunglasses in this store, you'd have to sell your firstborn child? I laughed, and he leaned in a little. He was smiling, not laughing yet, but he leaned in and said, you know, to tell you the truth, I wouldn't buy anything in this store, and I've worked here for 2 years. We both laughed. Expensive, expensive sunglasses. When the glasses were put in the bag and he gave me my change back, I looked at him, and I remember giving in to something that I felt I needed to say. I looked at him, laughed again, and I said, I want to thank you for your honesty. He laughed again. We bid goodbye. I needed to say that to him. I want to thank you for your honesty. Because the clerk behind the counter didn't have to be that honest. But he was. It was a very expensive sunglass store. You know, when you stop and you think about it, there's something refreshing about honesty. There's something refreshing about someone just telling the truth. And the truth of the matter was that 400 pounds, $500 for a pair of sunglasses is a lot of money. The truth of the matter is, it's a lot of money. And I found it refreshing that he told the truth, that he was honest. That whole notion of honesty stayed in my head as I continued my trek around Heathrow Airport. Honesty is important. Honesty is refreshing. Honesty is freeing. When you know that you are dealing with an honest person, you feel free. My friends, resurrection, the gift of Easter, the new life offered by God through Jesus, is honesty. Resurrection is the honesty of God. You know, in the very beginning of the apostles' ministry, in the Acts of the Apostles, actually, Peter stands up and he speaks quite honestly about Jesus and what had just happened to him. Peter, who is brand new with this whole preaching thing, Peter, who was a fisherman, a workman, he wasn't a teacher, he wasn't a politician, and yet he found himself in the very beginning of his ministry standing up in front of people, being honest, speaking plainly about Jesus. He doesn't dress it up. He doesn't change any of the effects of what their bad decisions had done. He doesn't soften it in any way. From the very beginning, Peter tells the truth. And the truth of the matter was this. The very people that Peter was now preaching to were the very ones that rejected Jesus. They are the very ones that called for him to be arrested. They were the very ones that called for him to be embarrassed, humiliated, and ultimately put to death. Peter

0: was honest with the very crowd of people that put Jesus to death, the people that killed him. But Peter went on, because it was important for them to know the truth, that despite the fact that they put evil into the world through their own anger, God took that anger away. He raised Jesus up. Peter is simply telling the truth, that the honesty of God is about new life. It's about being raised up. What he did for Jesus, he seeks to do for us. How do we know? Well, we'll look at how in a minute, because we'll be back after this.
1: St. Clair was born in Assisi on July 16, 1194. She was deeply moved after hearing the dynamic preaching of St. Francis, and at the age of 18, she joined him and the friars in preaching the gospel. She cut off her hair and received a plain robe and veil. She then joined the Benedictine convent under St. Francis's order. 16 days later, her sister Agnes joined her, and over time, other women joined them as well. They became known as the Order of the Poor Ladies of San Damiano. For a brief period of time, the order was directed by St. Francis himself, until 1216, when Clare became the abbess. 10 years after Clare's death, the order became known as the Order of St. Clare. She and St. Francis had a very special friendship. He was her lifelong friend and spiritual guide. St. Clare died at the age of 59 and was canonized by Pope Alexander IV on September 26, 1255. She's the patron saint of eye disease, goldsmiths, laundry, and television.
2: Hi, everyone. I'm Kevin Elson on the island of Oahu in Honolulu, Hawaii, and I'm at the Cathedral Basilica of Our Lady of Peace. This cathedral, which was established in the 1840s, is home to the mortal remains of St. Marian Cope, who was instrumental in serving the needs of those suffering from leprosy, not only here on this island, but also over in the leper colony on Molokai. She took over that position in Molokai after St. Damien de Bustere died of leprosy. A first-class relic of St. Damien can also be found here in this cathedral. This is just one of the many Catholic destinations we take you to every week to show you the history, beauty, and treasures of the Catholic faith. So please join us every week for Catholic Destinations right here on the Catholic Television Network.

You know, if resurrection is the honesty of God, new life, new beginnings, resiliency, the ability to start again, the ability to bounce back is the honesty of God, then we need to look at the very beginning of when that resurrection happened, on Easter morning. The gospel is just as honest about the fruits of the resurrection, the fruits of Jesus' new life, as the resurrection was for Jesus itself. When Mary Magdalene came to the tomb, she had a plan. She was merely going to do what Jewish people had done for ages. She was going to the tomb of one of her closest friends to pray, to honor him, to perhaps rearrange the stones around the grave itself. She had a plan. She had her own plan, and it was a sad one. I'm sure she went there that morning with a heavy heart. But as you all know, she finds the stone rolled away. She didn't expect that. None of them did. They certainly hadn't put two and two together yet, and so she was confused. She wasn't yet ready to receive the gift of resiliency and new beginnings. So she did what anyone would do. She ran to tell others. Peter, that same morning, and the Apostle John, they too went to the tomb, and they found it in the same condition. They were confused. They didn't know exactly what happened. They go so far as to look inside to see the wrappings discarded. And yet,

0: because they were not yet ready to accept this new resiliency, this new life, this new beginning to the story. The new beginning to their story, they too couldn't quite put the whole thing together. Something clearly happened, but they didn't know what it was. And yet, over the next few hours, slowly, the truth began to rise. The truth began to dawn. That death doesn't win. God wins. New life wins. Because God has acted. God has raised Jesus. All of a sudden, light dawns on confused and marble heads. My friends, slowly, slowly, the resurrection took root. It took root in them, and it allowed them to rise above their own problems and moments of sadness. If resurrection is the honesty of God, then we have to realize that in so many ways, that's how honesty works. One small moment of truth can change everything. At the very moment that you and I might be invited to not share the truth or run away from the truth, when we give in and share the truth, it becomes easier the next time. When we allow ourselves to be honest in the moment, it becomes easier the next time, and it grows. On Easter morning, God is completely honest with us about two important things. First of all, God is honest with us about our world, our beautifully broken world. He's honest. He knows, and he knows that we know, that in this broken world of ours, there is suffering. In this world of ours, there is injustice. There is darkness, there is anger, there is confusion, there is death. The cross, his cross, Jesus' cross, tells us the truth about how broken and dark and angry our world can be. But the second piece of information, the second piece of God's honesty with us, is even more important. Because God is honest about his love for us. He's honest about what a resurrection moment can be for us. That when we allow the darkness in us to be touched by him, we can rise above the angers, the prejudices, the fears, the darknesses. We too can rise above fear, and that strength can grow over time. Because God is love, and love is stronger than death and any of the darknesses that life can throw at any one of us at any given moment. The resurrection is God saying to the world that love wins. God is love, and God will win. He will always be the light over any darkness that life throws at us. Life in him is always a winning situation because love wins and hope wins and faith wins. When we put our faith in him, it's like, well, back to bread here for a moment. It's like the yeast in the dough. The smallest amount of yeast, the smallest amount of truth and honesty begins to spread. It spreads throughout our personal lives, our professional lives, the life that we share with our friends and family. When we decide that we are going to live in the honesty of God, when we decide that we are going to allow his resurrection to work for us in some way every single day, we find ourselves living with the courage of Peter, who preached in the streets for the rest of his life. When we allow God's honesty, His resurrection, His new attitude, His new life to be ours, it spreads. In the same way that it spread in the life of Mary Magdalene, in the life of the apostles, in the lives of the early members of the church that put it together. When those two disciples ran from the tomb, they got stronger and stronger because His honesty was slowly being revealed to them. And they soon discovered that the rest of their life would be about sharing that truth with people in their lives. And my friends, it's the same for us. When we are honest enough with ourselves to realize that we can't do it without Him, we find ourselves in a better position to, in offering honesty to others, help them be just as honest about God's reality in their life. That's how the faith can be spread. That's how the relationship can deepen. When we allow God to be honest with us, when we accept that honesty and ended up being honest with ourselves and those around us, some amazing things can happen. And new life can be ours in new ways every single day. Ta-da! Look at this. Look at this. We've got to talk. We've got to talk about yeast. I failed to mention at the beginning of the show that first time that I made the bread with the bowls and the eggs and the flour and the... I failed to put in any yeast. There was nothing in there to help the bread rise, to help the bread enjoy its version of resurrection. You know, it's St. Paul that gives us that kind of curious image. He talks about yeast, and he reminds us that the smallest amount of yeast can make an entire loaf of bread rise. But he also tells us that we've got to clear out the old. Clear out the old, so that we can put the yeast of new life into our lives. Anyone who bakes knows that it doesn't take a whole lot of yeast to change an entire loaf of bread. Just a small amount works its way through everything. My friends, you and I, as we continue to be concerned with our interior lives, if we can just clear out a little bit of fear, or anxiety, or worry, or care, or concern, or anger, or hurt, or pain, if we can clear out a little and make a little more room for His yeast, His honesty, His gift of resurrection, some amazing things can be the end result. Whether the world at any given moment looks like a tomb, and it can, whether at any given moment a stone in your life seems too big to be managed, too heavy to move, when you stop and insert God in the middle of that situation, when you ask Jesus to be present to that event, that tomb, that stone, whatever it might be, it means that His honesty is already breaking through. It means that His presence is already there because you're thinking of Him. And my friends, very often in life, all we need do is think of Him, and we are giving Him and His power and His light a way in. And that's all our God ever looks for, a way into our hearts. God's honesty, resurrection, is not a distant historical footnote. It's a living, honest encounter with a God who loves us and calls us all to real transformation. Till next time, I'm Father Dan O'Connell, and this is We've Got to Talk.
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Hi everyone, I'm Kevin Elson. Welcome to another Catholic Destination. Today we are in San Antonio, Texas, at the historic San Fernando Cathedral. It is the oldest standing church building in Texas. Its founding dates back to the early 1700s, and it has been a part of the history and culture of this area of Texas for more than 280 years. We're going to explore this beautiful cathedral, learn more about its history and significance in San Antonio. So please stay with us as we journey through the San Fernando Cathedral on Catholic Destinations.

0: San Fernando Cathedral is the oldest continuously functioning religious community in the state of Texas. The cathedral building has the added distinction of being the oldest standing church building in Texas. It was begun by a group of 15 families who came from the Canary Islands at the invitation of King Philip V of Spain.
1: Way back in 1732, the Spanish dedicated this soil for a place to honor God. They were going to call this church Nuestra Señora de Candelaria, Our Lady of Candlemas. That's when Mary presented Jesus to the temple and she was purified. Well, it took them a whole year to walk through Mexico, and along the way they learned about Our Lady of Guadalupe. So they would just add that title in honoring Mary. Until they started building the church. And do you know how hard it would be to carve limestone out of the walls of the San Antonio Riverbank? They didn't have time to do that and feed their families. So this thing stopped until the King of Spain donated money to build it. Father Garcia says 5,000 pesos. I don't know for sure. Anyway, they built it and they changed the name to San Fernando to honor the king's ancestor, a very wonderful king of Spain who was powerful enough to push back the Moorish invasion and also to give his people laws that protect them from the nobility. And he lived like a monk rather than a king, praying in the humblest of situations. So he was canonized, and that's why they call this St. Ferdinand or San Fernando, and now it's a cathedral since 1874.
0: The Canary Islanders laid the cornerstone for San Fernando Church in 1738, creating the first parish in Texas. The center of the cathedral, which was placed behind the altar, became the official center of the city of San Antonio, and the point from which all distances traveled were calculated. In the early 1750s, they completed the church, and the original walls are, to this day, the oldest standing structure in the state of Texas.
1: This church is actually two churches in one. We are in the Spanish colonial church section that was built and probably started in 1738 and finished probably around 1752, 55 or so. And behind this plaster, and you can see some of the original pieces of limestone in the columns. To renovate this interior, they had to tear off some of this decayed limestone and add a veneer so it would be strong enough to hold up the dome. They preserved history by showing a few of these stones. They preserved history by showing some fresco from the 1890s. They even preserved some of the historic plaster that's behind plexiglass now. And they dug down 3 foot to the original floor so you could see where that was. And I mentioned, or I'd like to emphasize, on the one side, there was a door frame that was only 3 foot tall because it went to the original floor. So they built that frame up, took a Spanish colonial door out of storage and placed it there. A door that tells the history of San Antonio. 4 bullet holes, 7 keyholes for security. Just touch that, and I bet you feel the wood vibrate.
0: By the end of the 18th century, the parish of San Fernando had grown considerably to a population of over 1,000. The church did suffer some setbacks in the early 19th century. A flood caused some damage in 1819, and a fire caused damage in 1828. However, significant rebuilding was carried out in 1829 and 30, and the church continued to serve as an important religious and social center. In 1831, the famed knife fighter James Bowie married Ursula de Veramente in San Fernando.

0: Many battles were waged within close proximity to the church in the 1800s. During the War for Mexican Independence, many of the slain soldiers were buried at San Fernando. And of course, one of the most famous battles in San Antonio was fought within sight of the church in the 1830s.
1: A new government took over in Mexico under Santa Anna. He started charging taxes, and the people revolted. First thing that happened in 1835, they kicked out this Mexican garrison. And then in 1836, on February 23rd, Santa Ana comes back. And in this little church, while the revolutionaries were sleeping, a little Mexican boy went to that little bell tower and rang the bell. He announced the beginning of the Battle of the Alamo. Right in this little church.
0: The crumbling Spanish mission of the Alamo was originally seized by Texas troops in 1835. They fortified the encampment with palisades and mounds of earth and mounted cannons on its wall. Despite being highly outnumbered, the just under 200 defenders of the Alamo held off Santa Anna's army for 13 days in February and March of 1836. The defenders were led by Lieutenant Colonel William B. Travis and included Davy Crockett and Jim Bowie. After 13 days, General Antonio Lopez de Santa Anna called for a final attack and ordered the blood-red flag of no quarter raised on the tower of San Fernando Cathedral, signifying to the men inside the Alamo that they would not be spared.
1: On March 6th, 13 days later, he ordered a battle. The revolutionaries were wiped out. And when he rode through the carnage and the blood, Mayor Ruiz came up and said, "What shall we do with the bodies?" And Santa Anna said, "Burn their bodies. They're nothing but pirates, and they don't deserve a Christian burial." So Mayor Ruiz buried 182, burned them up there out where the Marriotts are now. Then Santa Anna went out to finish that battle, and he chased all the revolutionaries to the east. It ended up in the fields of San Jacinto. There on the fields of San Jacinto, Sam Houston got there on the 20th of April,

0: set up in the northeast side of this pasture. The next day, Santa Ana comes and sets up in the southeast side. They knew each other was there, but they couldn't see them because of a low mound.
1: Houston ordered the attack in the afternoon, while all was quiet on the Mexican side during the afternoon siesta. The overconfident Santa Ana had no lookouts posted. The battle line was formed and the cannons moved into position, and the men started moving down the mountain.
0: And there they are. They're thinking about the men at the Alamo, the 350 that were executed as prisoners, and they start walking towards Santa Ana's camp. They start singing along with the music. And if you can, anyway, I'll try and sing the first verse. Will you come to the bower I have shaded for you? Your bed shall be of roses, besparkled by the dew. Will you, will you, will you, will you come to the bower? Will you, will you, will you, will you come to the bower? That private that was laying in the grass, he hears that and he says, Que bonita. He looks up thinking he's going to see marching practice, and he sees, according to the author T.R. Fehrenbach, he sees 1,000 Texas legends coming at him. Pretty soon, the song changes to curses. Remember the Alamo, remember Goliad, and shots were fired. He runs to the rear, Madre de Dios. He passes up that pavilion, which is empty. And Sam Houston men come behind him. And in 18 minutes, the battle was over. The next day, his men counted 630 poor dead Mexican boys who died for nothing. They captured 730 soldiers. And I don't know about divine providence, but I wonder, because Sam Houston only lost 9 men.
1: Captain Juan Seguin, a San Antonio native, had been in the Alamo with his company of 37 men when he was sent out as a courier on a mission. His company stayed behind and all perished in the battle. Seguin then joined up with Sam Houston and fought Santa Ana at the Battle of San Jacinto.
0: Well, the good Catholic Juan Seguin, he comes back to this town. He goes to where his men were burned, and he gathers up some of the windswept ashes, pieces of bone and uniform, puts them in a little box, and he carries them down the hill towards this church and buries that box at the foot of this altar rail to give his men a symbolic Christian burial. Here in this church, in my opinion, is where the Battle of the Alamo ended. And then, as time went by, 100 years later, it was a centennial, they found that box, took it back and built a marble sarcophagus, put the box inside and made a marble plaque that said, here lies the remains of Travis, Crockett, and Bowie, and the defenders of the Alamo. It might be an exaggeration, but symbolically, it's true. Right here in this little church.
2: Well, here in the back of the cathedral is a marble coffin, which is believed to hold the remains of some of the defenders of the Alamo. Historians have argued over the years of the validity of this claim. Nonetheless, thousands have come here to view the coffin and to remember the Alamo.
1: During the late 1860s and early 1870s, the church was expanded. The original tower used by Santa Ana and the eastern wall were torn down during the construction project. In 1874, the church became a cathedral when Pope Pius IX named San Antonio a diocese. It would become an archdiocese in 1926. In the mid-1970s, the church once again went through another major restoration, and then again repairs were also made in preparation for Pope John Paul II's visit on September 13, 1987.

0: Father David Garcia, who was rector at the cathedral from 1995 until 2008, also conducted extensive renovations while he was rector.
1: When Father Garcia renovated this place, he dedicated two retablos to Mary. On one side is Nuestra Señora de Candelaria, and it's a statue clothed like a European queen, and it's a gift from the Canary Islanders to San Antonio. On the other side, this is the south side, they found a painting of Our Lady of Guadalupe in Santa Fe, New Mexico. And it was done in the 1770s in such good condition that you could see the signature of the painter on the bottom. An invaluable treasure housed in our little church. The retablo that's entitled Jesus Christ, Word and Sacrament is the crowning gem of this church. What you see as far as the sacrament is concerned is on the pillars, he carved in grapes. And then on the side, there's an urn filled with wheat. Then he dedicated the sacrament to the Word using the four evangelists. On the upper left-hand corner is Matthew, going across Mark, down below Luke, and then John. The little icons, like the eagle and the angel and the lion, represent their style of scripture writing. That retablo, made by Leonardo Soto y Resendiz, was in place. He brought up five women and five men to finish it up. And they worked for the 4 weeks, 6 days a week, until they finished it with historic recipes and tools. They painted the statues and added 15,000 pieces of gold leaf and presented to us and the citizens of San Antonio and to the people who visit us from Boston, Massachusetts, and Pennsylvania, a gift that they can also share with their children and their great-grandchildren.
2: The retablo is a beautiful place. Of course, it has the Blessed Sacrament. So many people come here just to sit in prayer and just to reflect on the Gospels of Matthew, Mark, Luke, and John. Some people come in here because they want to go to the retablo on the right-hand side, which is Our Lady of Candelaria. Many of the descendants from the Canary Islanders, and even those who come straight from the Canary Islands, come over here and they do homage, they pray. And then, of course, we have Our Lady of Guadalupe, where a lot of people also come and spend time in prayer. But the retablo is just, it's a beautiful place that holds the Holy Eucharist, and people come here in awe. That's what catches their eye as soon as they walk into the cathedral from the front doors. They see the gold retablo, and they're immediately attracted to there, and once they're there, they begin to pray.

0: Well, the stone-carved baptismal font is believed to have been a gift of King Charles III of Spain in 1759. It's just one of the many historic and beautiful pieces found here in the cathedral.
1: Here at the cathedral, we have, of course, a lot of antiques and artifacts, like you said. We have especially the Our Lady of Guadalupe, you know, painted back in the 1600s. We have the Stations of the Cross back in the 1800s. But most everyone comes to see are the sarcophagus of that carries the bones of Travis, Bowie, and Crockett, you know, the defenders of the Alamo. So a lot of people will come from the Alamo over here to go and look at the sarcophagus, and then, of course, to come in and pray in this beautiful church. So there's a lot of beautiful history. Here, this old section of the church, this was 1731. So this is still, this is the oldest sanctuary in the United States, still utilized. Still, this is where we celebrate the Holy Eucharist. So all of those things together make San Fernando what it is, as a place where we come together and be Christ with each other.
2: The San Fernando Cathedral has been a place of refuge in this region for hundreds of years, a place where the poor, the outcast, and all those in need can come and find help and healing.
3: This is a sanctuary for refugees. The very first refugees were from the mission San Antonio. They could not build their church, so they came here and they had all their religious needs handled in San Fernando. Then in the 1920s, the Mexican government was persecuting the Catholic Church, and half the bishops fled to San Antonio. They had a defiant cry against the government, Viva el Cristo Rey, praise Christ the King. And we have a statue in our little church called the Sacred Heart, and that represents those bishops that were here in the 1920s. On the other side, across from that statue, is a statue entitled El Cristo Negro, the Black Christ. A beautiful, I believe it's a bronze cross, and with a dark-skinned Jesus hanging there. And that represents the refugees from the Civil War in the Central America in the 1980s. And it's a center of devotion. These people still come here, imagine themselves at the foot of the cross, giving their petitions, giving their prayers of gratitude. And you can see holy cards and little petitions at the base of that statue.

0: Canary Islanders came here to San Antonio, and on the feast day of St. Anthony, they celebrated the Mass on the riverbanks, and it was filled with immigrants. You know, just like the policy that we're trying to build upon in the United States now, this was filled with immigrants around here. And the church was the center again. Whenever they did anything political back then, whenever they blessed council members or mayors or whatever, they did it, and they still do it here in the cathedral. Whenever proclamations needed to be made out in the city, they did it out in the front of the cathedral. So it's always been an extremely important part of the church. You know, the Canary Islanders came here, the Hispanic, my brothers and sisters who come here to celebrate Mass, especially in Spanish, that most of our masses are bilingual. They have to be. It's a different cultures come here together and they celebrate. We have the Hispanics from Mexico, from Colombia, from El Salvador. We have people from India that come here. We have people from Europe that come here, and they just come to celebrate with us. So it is a melting pot, literally, here at San Fernando. And it's beautiful how the gospel of Christ is proclaimed to everyone. No differences, differences in race or whatever. We're here as brothers and sisters of the body of Christ. And so that's what San Fernando Cathedral is about.
1: Well, to this day, San Fernando Cathedral is a very active parish with over 5,000 participants at weekend masses each week. The cathedral also continues to celebrate important feast days in the Latin American calendar, as well as hold special events, including the annual Passion Play, which draws thousands of visitors.
0: We also have gigantic celebrations that come, people from all over San Antonio come. For instance, we have our the Passion of Christ. We celebrate it at Milam Park, which is about maybe half a mile from here. And we have the whole passion itself. You know, people dressed, the person dressed like Jesus being whipped, all kinds of Romans, soldiers, the ladies and children screaming and crucify him. And San Antonio, we will have about 10 to 20,000 people that come to that. And they'll start the procession with the cross being carried by the Christ. And then Archbishop will carry the cross halfway as well. And then they finally come right here into the front of San Fernando Cathedral, and that's where the crucifixion takes place. And it's completely filled. So we have that. So this is the heart of San Antonio. Literally, it is. Here, near the sanctuary, we have this little circle, and it says it's geographically the heart of San Antonio. So whenever they measure distance from the beautiful city of Boston down to San Antonio, and it says like however many thousands of miles it is, it's to San Fernando Cathedral. So this is the heart and the soul of the city.
2: Symphonies, concerts, and television specials are but a few of the special events held in the cathedral regularly. Hundreds of people come here every day to light a candle, say a prayer, or follow various devotional traditions. Tour buses arrive constantly. Every visitor, everyone who walks into this sanctuary, becomes an important piece of the story of San Fernando and its enduring presence as the spiritual center of San Antonio.
3: And every day of the week, there are people from Bexar County and City Hall that will come to this church, sit in silence, and ask for help in making important decisions. Some are out there right now, as a matter of fact.
0: Because you're downtown San Antonio, you have all the law offices, you have the courthouse, so the jurors come in here on a daily basis to pray, so do the attorneys, as well as the judges, to make sure that the right decision is met. They come here, they say in prayer. We have the homeless who come here early in the morning to get out of the heat or to get out of the cold, and they spend the time also, some of them in prayer. And it's just a place where a lot of people from every different economic group come together and pray with each other. That's the beautiful thing about San Fernando.

0: this venue speaks to my heart, speaks to my curiosity about history and all the lessons that history are teaching us. And by gosh, it's a very convenient place to go to Mass or to sit and pray in the silence and the beauty of this church.
1: What a wonderful journey through this historic cathedral. It certainly has been at the center of the history of San Antonio and the state of Texas since its founding back in the 1700s. Today, it continues to be at the center of this great city, providing sacraments to the faithful, special events to all residents and visitors alike, and as a spiritual presence for all to come to say a prayer, light a candle, and be nourished in the faith. We want to thank all the people here at the San Fernando Cathedral for their help in putting this show together, especially Father Tony Villano and Al Schwab. And we'd like to thank you as well for joining us on this visit to the San Fernando Cathedral. My name's Kevin Nelson. Thanks so much for being with us today. We invite you to join us again next time for another Catholic Destination.

0: You know, I had bowls and flour and eggs and milk and cream and you name it, I had it, and I mixed and I mixed and I poured and I baked and nothing happened. Watch We've Got to Talk right here on Catholic TV.
1: Where there is God, there is light, beauty, and above all, love.
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4: Hello, I'm Bishop Reed here in Christ Cathedral in Garden Grove, California. 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

The Catholic TV Network welcomes and invites you to celebrate the sacred mysteries, listen to God's Word, and in the Holy Eucharist, proclaim the victory of Jesus over death until He comes in glory.

0: Hello, everyone. My name is Father Brian Clary. I'm the pastor of Sacred Heart Parish in Rossendale. What a joy it is to be celebrating these sacred mysteries with you today. Let us begin. In the name of the Father, and of the Son, and of the Holy Spirit.
1: Amen.
0: The grace of our Lord Jesus Christ, and the love of God, and the communion of the Holy Spirit be with you all.
1: And with your spirit.
0: Brothers and sisters, let us acknowledge our sins and so prepare ourselves to celebrate the sacred mysteries. You were sent to heal the contrite of heart. Lord, have mercy.
1: Lord, have mercy.
0: You came to call sinners. Christ, have mercy.
1: Christ, have mercy.
0: You are seated at the right hand of the Father to intercede for us. Lord, have mercy.
1: Lord, have mercy.
0: May Almighty God have mercy on us, forgive us our sins, and bring us to everlasting life.
1: Amen.
0: Let us pray. O God, who in your mercy led St. Clare to a love of poverty, grant through her intercession that following Christ in poverty of spirit, we may merit to contemplate you one day in the heavenly kingdom. Through our Lord Jesus Christ, your Son, who lives and reigns with you in the unity of the Holy Spirit, God forever and ever.
1: Amen.
2: A reading from the book of the prophet Ezekiel. The Lord God said to me, "As for you, son of man, obey me when I speak to you. Be not rebellious like this house of rebellion, but open your mouth and eat what I shall give you." It was then I saw a hand stretched out to me, in which was a written scroll, which he unrolled before me. It was covered with writing, front and back, and written on it was lamentation and wailing and woe. He said to me, "Son of man, eat what is before you. Eat this scroll, then go, speak to the house of Israel." So I opened my mouth, and he gave me the scroll to eat. "Son of man," he then said to me, "feed your belly and fill your stomach with this scroll I am giving you." I ate it, and it was as sweet as honey in my mouth. He said, "Son of man, go now to the house of Israel and speak my words to them." The word of

0: The Lord be with you.
1: And with your spirit.
0: A reading from the Holy Gospel according to Matthew.
1: Glory to you, O Lord.
0: The disciples approached Jesus and said, "Who is the greatest in the kingdom of heaven?" He called a child over, placed it in their midst, and said, "Amen, I say to you, unless you turn and become like children, you will not enter the kingdom of heaven. Whoever becomes humble like this child is the greatest in the kingdom of heaven. And whoever receives one child such as this in my name receives me. See that you do not despise one of these little ones, for I say to you that their angels in heaven always look upon the face of my heavenly Father. What is your opinion? If a man has 100 sheep and one of them goes astray, will he not leave the 99 in the hills and go in search of the stray? And if he finds it, amen, I say to you, he rejoices more over it than over the 99 that did not go astray. In just the same way, is it not the will of your heavenly Father that one of these little ones be lost?" The Gospel of the Lord.
1: Praise you, Lord Jesus Christ.
0: Today the church honors a great saint, Saint Clare of Assisi, and she's a saint that is near and dear to my heart for a few reasons. When I was ordained a priest back in 1997, during the end of the ordination ceremony, the Cardinal Archbishop here in Boston would call each of the newly ordained up to the presider's chair, and he said those words, "Father Brian Clary, the people of St. Clair in Braintree will be glad to receive you." And I walked up the steps, received the envelope of assignment, and I walked down and I said, "Who is she and where am I going?" My home was just in the neighboring town, so I had a lot to learn about this beloved saint. Yes, I heard much about the great work of the Poor Clares here in the Boston area, that for a number of years they were ensconced in a beautiful space.

spacious monastery convent here in the Jamaica Plains section of Boston, but they've since relocated to the more quiet suburb where are they now? West. They're in Westwood, yes, indeed. I'm sure I'll get a few comments about that one. But St. Clair, there was a lot that I had to learn about her, and she still impacts me today. Why? Her life is very fascinating. She was born in 1194 to a very rich family, and she left that family in 1212. They wanted her to be married off, but she didn't want to have that lifestyle of the rich and famous, if you will, because she was so enthralled by a young preacher from Assisi named Francis. So she joined him, and eventually she and her poor sisters, as they were known at the time, moved to the convent in the church of San Damiano, the church that St. Francis was charged to rebuild by the Lord in that great, great moment of meditation. But obviously, it was about reforming not only the particular architecture of said church, but the reform of spirituality throughout the known world. And these women, these holy women, dedicated themselves to prayer, fasting, charity, and silence. At various moments during her life, bishops, cardinals, and popes sought her counsel. Oftentimes, you'll see in icons of St. Clair that she's there with a monstrance. I came to find out the reason behind that is that at one point during her time in San Damiano, the Saracens were trying to invade the convent. But she put the Blessed Sacrament on the wall, and they fled at the sight of the presence of Jesus. So, friends, we have a lot to gain from her Eucharistic spirituality, obviously. She died on this date in 1253, canonized 2 years later, and then in 1264, the name of the Poor Clares was finally established. And then, relevance for us this day, my friends, what happened in 1958, on February 17th, Pope Pius XII designated her the patron saint of television on the basis that when she was too ill to attend Mass, she could see it on the wall of her cell. I know many of you may be tuning in on television or online. For whatever reason, you cannot attend Mass, but we are spiritually connected, although we are physically apart. The Eucharistic spirituality, we offer the Mass here for all people tuning in. You seek spiritual communion. Friends, she truly embodied the one who is greatest in the kingdom of heaven, as Jesus talks about in the gospel today. The disciples' inquiry of Jesus comes at the moment when they are making their way to Jerusalem, where it was believed that the Messiah would begin his reign. So they want to know, what will it be like? He says, the greatest in the kingdom of heaven will not be powerful or arrogant, but they will be humble, willing to seek out the lost, not going to be shackled by worldly standards of power, honor, and glory. They will be dependent upon the care of a loving Father in heaven and see all as brothers and sisters. The greatness of saints like Clare can be found in their courage, charity, belonging completely to Christ, and letting go of non-essentials to the faith journey. Today, she calls all of us, present company included, to have the Lord remove any excessive things that prevent us from being full disciples. We pray so many times that the Lord's kingdom come when we say the Lord's Prayer, which we will do in a few moments here at the Mass, and the various times as you pray the Rosary or other times of prayer. May the kingdom come in our hearts. May we be simple through the intercession of Clare of Assisi. May she pray for us this day and all the days that we follow the Lord Jesus.

0: Dear friends, having heard God's word in sacred scripture, let us now turn to him and ask him to hear all of our prayers.
1: For the Sovereign Pontiff, the Order of Bishops, and all clergy throughout the world, we pray to the Lord.
2: Lord, hear our prayer.
1: That Almighty God may grant peace and true concord to all Christian rulers, we pray to the Lord.
0: Lord, hear our prayer.
2: Hear our prayer.
1: For all those who are persecuted for the sake of the name of Christ, we pray to the Lord.
0: Lord, hear our prayer.
1: For the relief of all those who are in need, we pray to the Lord.
2: Lord, hear our prayer.
1: For all those who are dying in the hope of eternal life, we pray to the Lord.
0: Lord, hear our prayer.
1: And for the repose of the souls of our beloved dead, we pray to the Lord.
0: Lord, hear our prayer. Almighty Father, your Son, Jesus Christ, taught us to ask, to seek, and to knock. We have just done so, knowing that you have heard our prayers. We'll grant our many needs, for you have spoken them in the name of Christ, who is Lord forever and ever.
1: Amen.

0: pray, brothers and sisters, that my sacrifice and yours may be acceptable to God, the Almighty Father.
1: May the Lord accept this sacrifice at your hands for the praise and the glory of his name, for our good and the good of all his holy Church.
0: As we proclaim your wonders, O Lord, in the Virgin Blessed Clare, we humbly implore your majesty that as her merits are pleasing to you, so too our dutiful service may find favor in your sight through Christ our Lord.
1: Amen.
0: The Lord be with you.
1: And with your spirit.
0: Lift up your hearts.
1: We lift them up to the Lord.
0: Let us give thanks to the Lord our God.
1: It is right and just.
0: It is truly right and just, our duty and our salvation, always and everywhere to give you thanks, Lord, Holy Father, Almighty and Eternal God. For in the saints who consecrated themselves to Christ for the sake of the kingdom of heaven, it is right to celebrate the wonders of your providence, by which you call human nature back to its original holiness and bring it to experience on this earth the gifts you promise in the new world to come. And so, with all the angels and saints, we praise you, as without end we acclaim.

You are indeed holy, O Lord, the fount of all holiness. Make holy, therefore, these gifts, we pray, by sending down your Spirit upon them like the dewfall, so that they may become for us the body and blood of our Lord Jesus Christ. At the time he was betrayed and entered willingly into his passion, he took bread and, giving thanks, broke it and gave to his disciples, saying, "Take this, all of you, and eat of it, for this is my body, which will be given up for you." In a similar way, when supper was ended, he took the chalice, and once more giving thanks, he gave it to his disciples, saying, "Take this, all of you, and drink from it, for this is the chalice of my blood, the blood of the new and eternal covenant, which will be poured out for you and for many for the forgiveness of sins. Do this in memory of me."

Therefore, as we celebrate the memorial of his death and resurrection, we offer you, Lord, the bread of life and the chalice of salvation, giving thanks you have held us worthy to be in your presence and minister to you. Humbly we pray that partaking of the body and blood of Christ, we may be gathered into one by the Holy Spirit. Remember, Lord, your church, spread throughout the world, and bring her to the fullness of charity, together with Leo, our Pope, and Richard, our Bishop, and all the clergy. Remember also our brothers and sisters who have fallen asleep in the hope of the resurrection, and all who have died in your mercy. Welcome them into the light of your face. Have mercy on us all, we pray, that with the Blessed Virgin Mary, Mother of God, with Blessed Joseph, her spouse, with the blessed apostles and all the saints who have pleased you throughout the ages, we may merit to be co-heirs to eternal life. May praise and glorify you through your Son, Jesus Christ. Through him and with him and in him, O God, Almighty Father, in the unity of the Holy Spirit, all glory and honor is yours forever and ever.

0: At the Savior's command, informed by divine teaching, we dare to say, Our Father, who art in heaven, hallowed be thy name. Thy kingdom come, thy will be done, on earth as it is in heaven. Give us this day our daily bread, and forgive us our trespasses, as we forgive those who trespass against us. And lead us not into temptation, but deliver us from evil. Deliver us, Lord, we pray, from every evil. Graciously grant peace in our days, that by the help of your mercy, we may be always free from sin and safe from all distress as we await the blessed hope and the coming of our Savior, Jesus Christ.
1: For the kingdom, the power, and the glory are yours, now and forever.
0: Lord Jesus Christ, who said to your apostles, Peace I leave you, my peace I give you, look not on our sins, but on the faith of your church, and graciously grant her peace and unity in accordance with your will, who live and reign forever and ever.
2: Amen.
0: The peace of the Lord be with you always.
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0: Let us offer each other the sign of peace.

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Lord, I am not worthy that you should enter under my roof, but only say the word, and my soul shall be healed.

0: Let us pray. Renewed by partaking of this divine gift, we pray, O Lord our God, that by the example of the blessed Saint Clare, bearing in our body the death of Jesus, we may strive to hold fast to you alone through Christ our Lord.
1: Amen.
0: The Lord be with you.
1: And with your spirit.
0: May Almighty God bless you, the Father, and the Son, and the Holy Spirit.
1: Amen.
0: Go and announce the gospel of the Lord.
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We have worshiped God, the Father, the Son, and the Holy Spirit. 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

Saint Michael the Archangel, defend us in battle. Be our protection against the wickedness and snares of the devil. May God rebuke him, we humbly pray. And do thou, O Prince of the Heavenly Host, by the power of God, cast into hell Satan and all the evil spirits who prowl through the

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1: 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This is the day right here on Catholic TV, America's Catholic Television Network.

Hello, I'm Bishop Reed. Thank you for joining me in praying and meditating, as we will, upon the sorrowful mysteries of the Most Holy Rosary of the Blessed Virgin Mary. I'm standing here in Cathedral Memorial Gardens, an ecumenical cemetery on the grounds of Christ Cathedral, which is the cathedral church, the mother church of the Diocese of Orange, once known as the Crystal Cathedral, and the home of Crystal Cathedral Ministries, founded by Dr. Robert Schuller and his wife, who themselves, having passed from this life, are buried here in this beautiful cemetery. It's a wonderful place for prayer and to remember those who have been so much a part of the fabric of our lives, surrounded by beautiful landscaping, the wonderful land and also buildings of this property, and of course behind me, Christ Cathedral itself. And so, meditating as we will upon the sorrowful mysteries of the Most Holy Rosary of the Blessed Virgin Mary, together we pray. In the name of the Father, and of the Son, and of the Holy Spirit, amen. I believe in God, the Father Almighty, creator of heaven and earth, and in Jesus Christ, his only Son, our Lord, who was conceived by the Holy Spirit, born of the Virgin Mary, suffered under Pontius Pilate, was crucified, died, and was buried. He descended into hell. On the third day, he rose again from the dead. He ascended into heaven and is seated at the right hand of God, the Father Almighty. From there, he will come to judge the living and the dead. I believe in the Holy Spirit, the Holy Catholic Church, the communion of saints, the forgiveness of sins, the resurrection of the body, and life everlasting. Amen. Our Father, who art in heaven, hallowed be thy name. Thy kingdom come, thy will be done, on earth as it is in heaven. Give us this day our daily bread, and forgive us our trespasses, as we forgive those who trespass against us. And lead us not into temptation, but deliver us from evil. Amen. Hail Mary, full of grace, the Lord is with thee. Blessed art thou among women, and blessed is the fruit of thy womb, Jesus. Holy Mary, Mother of God, pray for us sinners, now and at the hour of our death. Amen. Hail Mary, full of grace, the Lord is with thee. Blessed art thou among women, and blessed is the fruit of thy womb, Jesus. Holy Mary, Mother of God, pray for us sinners, now and at the hour of our death. Amen. Hail Mary, full of grace, the Lord is with thee. Blessed art thou among women, and blessed is the fruit of thy womb, Jesus. Holy Mary, Mother of God, pray for us sinners, now and at the hour of our death. Amen. Glory be to the Father, and to the Son, and to the Holy Spirit, as it was in the beginning, is now, and ever shall be, world without end. Amen. O my Jesus, forgive us our sins. Save us from the fires of hell. Lead all souls into heaven, especially those in most need of thy mercy. The first sorrowful mystery, the agony in the garden. Jesus, as we know, it's related in the Gospels, agonized physically and mentally and spiritually in the garden on the night that he was betrayed. Life can be very challenging and difficult for all of us. But we know that our Savior, the Lord Jesus, shared in that difficulty, that challenge of human living completely and in every way, except for sin. As we meditate upon his agony in the garden, it's easy to think of the struggles that we all face, or that we have faced. Of course, the greatest question, the greatest mystery, the greatest challenge that we face in human life is death. Many people come here to this memorial gardens to pray for those

those who have died. We come to this garden to pray today, remembering Jesus' own agony, as we say, Our Father who art in heaven, hallowed be thy name. Thy kingdom come, thy will be done on earth as it is in heaven. Give us this day our daily bread, and forgive us our trespasses, as we forgive those who trespass against us. And lead us not into temptation, but deliver us from evil. Amen. Hail, Mary, full of grace, the Lord is with thee. Blessed art thou among women, and blessed is the fruit of thy womb, Jesus. Holy Mary, Mother of God, pray for us sinners, now and at the hour of our death. Amen. Hail, Mary, full of grace, the Lord is with thee. Blessed art thou among women, and blessed is the fruit of thy womb, Jesus. Holy Mary, Mother of God, pray for us sinners, now and at the hour of our death. Amen. Hail, Mary, full of grace, the Lord is with thee. Blessed art thou among women, and blessed is the fruit of thy womb, Jesus. Holy Mary, Mother of God, pray for us sinners, now and at the hour of our death. Amen. Hail, Mary, full of grace, the Lord is with thee. Blessed art thou among women, and blessed is the fruit of thy womb, Jesus. Holy Mary, Mother of God, pray for us sinners, now and at the hour of our death. Amen. Hail, Mary, full of grace, the Lord is with thee. Blessed art thou among women, and blessed is the fruit of thy womb, Jesus. Holy Mary, Mother of God, pray for us sinners, now and at the hour of our death. Amen. Hail, Mary, full of grace, the Lord is with thee. Blessed art thou among women, and blessed is the fruit of thy womb, Jesus. Holy Mary, Mother of God, pray for us sinners, now and at the hour of our death. Amen. Hail, Mary, full of grace, the Lord is with thee. Blessed art thou among women, and blessed is the fruit of thy womb, Jesus. Holy Mary, Mother of God, pray for us sinners, now and at the hour of our death. Amen. Hail, Mary, full of grace, the Lord is with thee. Blessed art thou among women, and blessed is the fruit of thy womb, Jesus. Holy Mary, Mother of God, pray for us sinners, now and at the hour of our death. Amen. Hail, Mary, full of grace, the Lord is with thee. Blessed art thou among women, and blessed is the fruit of thy womb, Jesus. Holy Mary, Mother of God, pray for us sinners, now and at the hour of our death. Amen. Hail, Mary, full of grace, the Lord is with thee. Blessed art thou among women, and blessed is the fruit of thy womb, Jesus. Holy Mary, Mother of God, pray for us sinners, now and at the hour of our death. Amen. Glory be to the Father, and to the Son, and to the Holy Spirit, as it was in the beginning, is now, and ever shall be, world without end. Amen. O my Jesus, forgive us our sins, save us from the fires of hell, lead all souls into heaven, especially those who are in most need of thy mercy. The second sorrowful mystery, the scourging at the pillar. Jesus, as we say, was made sport of by the guards. He was attached to the pillar and beaten and whipped. And in that, he was greatly humiliated, experienced great physical pain. As we meditate upon this mystery of the scourging of the Lord, let's remember those who are struggling right now with great physical pain. Not something that they asked for, but something that they must endure. And it has been said that that suffering can be redemptive. And so for those who are suffering in any physical way, we pray. Our Father who art in heaven, hallowed be thy name. Thy kingdom come, thy will be done on earth as it is in heaven. Give us this day our daily bread, and forgive us our trespasses, as we forgive those who trespass against us. And lead us not into temptation, but deliver us from evil. Amen. Hail Mary, full of grace, the Lord is with thee. Blessed art thou among women, and blessed is the fruit of thy womb, Jesus. Holy Mary, Mother of God, pray for us sinners, now and at the hour of our death. Amen. Hail Mary, full of grace, the Lord is with thee. Blessed art thou among women, and blessed is the fruit of thy womb, Jesus. Holy Mary, Mother of God, pray for us sinners, now and at the hour of our death. Amen. Hail Mary, full of grace, the Lord is with thee. Blessed art thou among women, and blessed is the fruit of thy womb, Jesus. Holy Mary, Mother of God, pray for us sinners, now and at the hour of our death. Amen. Hail Mary, full of grace, the Lord is with thee.
Blessed art thou among women, and blessed is the fruit of thy womb, Jesus. Holy Mary, Mother of God, pray for us sinners, now and at the hour of our death. Amen. Hail Mary, full of grace, the Lord is with thee. Blessed art thou among women, and blessed is the fruit of thy womb, Jesus. Holy Mary, Mother of God, pray for us sinners, now and at the hour of our death. Amen. Hail Mary, full of grace, the Lord is with thee. Blessed art thou among women, and blessed is the fruit of thy womb, Jesus. Holy Mary, Mother of God, pray for us sinners, now and at the hour of our death. Amen. Hail Mary, full of grace, the Lord is with thee. Blessed art thou among women, and blessed is the fruit of thy womb, Jesus. Holy Mary, Mother of God, pray for us sinners, now and at the hour of our death. Amen. Hail Mary, full of grace, the Lord is with thee. Blessed art thou among women, and blessed is the fruit of thy womb, Jesus. Holy Mary, Mother of God, pray for us sinners, now and at the hour of our death. Amen. Hail Mary, full of grace, the Lord is with thee. Blessed art thou among women, and blessed is the fruit of thy womb, Jesus. Holy Mary, Mother of God, pray for us sinners, now and at the hour of our death. Amen. Hail Mary, full of grace, the Lord is with thee. Blessed art thou among women, and blessed is the fruit of thy womb, Jesus. Holy Mary, Mother of God, pray for us sinners, now and at the hour of our death. Amen. Glory be to the Father, and to the Son, and to the Holy Spirit, as it was in the beginning, is now, and ever shall be, world without end. Amen. O my Jesus, forgive us our sins, save us from the fires of hell, lead all souls into heaven, especially those who are in most need of thy mercy. The third sorrowful mystery, the crowning with thorns. Whenever I meditate upon this particular mystery, I can't help but consider those who struggle with mental illness, with the legacy of difficult memories, and with addiction. Many years ago, these were not seen as much as we see them now as illnesses that seek a cure. And sometimes God can be our best doctor. So as we meditate upon Jesus humiliated and crowned with thorns, let's remember all those who struggle with any kind of mental illness and commend them to the Lord that he might give them the healing that they seek and that we seek for them. Our Father, who art in heaven, hallowed be thy name. Thy kingdom come, thy will be done on earth as it is in heaven. Give us this day our daily bread, and forgive us our trespasses, as we forgive those who trespass against us. And lead us not into temptation, but deliver us from evil. Amen. Hail Mary, full of grace, the Lord is with thee. Blessed art thou among women, and blessed is the fruit of thy womb, Jesus. Holy Mary, Mother of God, pray for us sinners, now and at the hour of our death. Amen. Hail Mary, full of grace, the Lord is with thee. Blessed art thou among women, and blessed is the fruit of thy womb, Jesus. Holy Mary, Mother of God, pray for us sinners, now and at the hour of our death. Amen. Hail Mary, full of grace, the Lord is with thee. Blessed art thou among women, and blessed is the fruit of thy womb, Jesus. Holy Mary, Mother of God, pray for us sinners, now and at the hour of our death. Amen. Hail Mary, full of grace, the Lord is with thee. Blessed art thou among women, and blessed is the fruit of thy womb, Jesus. Holy Mary, Mother of God, pray for us sinners, now and at the hour of our death. Amen. Hail Mary, full of grace, the Lord is with thee. Blessed art thou among women, and blessed is the fruit of thy womb, Jesus. Holy Mary, Mother of God, pray for us sinners, now and at the hour of our death. Amen. Hail Mary, full of grace, the Lord is with thee. Blessed art thou among women, and blessed is the fruit of thy womb, Jesus. Holy Mary, Mother of God, pray for us sinners, now and at the hour of our death. Amen. Hail Mary, full of grace, the Lord is with thee. Blessed art thou among women, and blessed is the fruit of thy womb, Jesus. Holy Mary, Mother of God, pray for us sinners, now and at the hour of our death. Amen. Hail Mary, full of grace, the Lord is with thee. Blessed art thou among women, and blessed is the fruit of thy womb, Jesus. Holy Mary, Mother of God, pray for us sinners, now and at the hour of our death. Amen.
Hail Mary, full of grace, the Lord is with thee. Blessed art thou among women, and blessed is the fruit of thy womb, Jesus. Holy Mary, Mother of God, pray for us sinners, now and at the hour of our death. Amen. Hail Mary, full of grace, the Lord is with thee. Blessed art thou among women, and blessed is the fruit of thy womb, Jesus. Holy Mary, Mother of God, pray for us sinners, now and at the hour of our death. Amen. Glory be to the Father, and to the Son, and to the Holy Spirit, as it was in the beginning, is now, and ever shall be, world without end. Amen. O my Jesus, forgive us our sins. Save us from the fires of hell. Lead all souls into heaven, especially those who are in most need of thy mercy. The fourth sorrowful mystery, Jesus carries the cross. That expression, carrying one's cross, has become a way of describing the challenges and struggles that come our way in human life. But Jesus' cross was physical and heavy. And as he carried that cross, he fell three times. And as he carried that cross, he knew that at the end of it, he was to be crucified and that he would die. And for all of us, we know at the end of life's both joys and struggles is the door of death through which we must all pass, through which all of the people who have been interred and buried here have passed. Let's, as we offer these prayers and pray this decade, let's remember all those who are approaching death, who deal with terminal illness, as they struggle to understand that great mystery. We remember them in our good prayers, perhaps friends and relatives of yours. Our Father who art in heaven, hallowed be thy name. Thy kingdom come, thy will be done on earth as it is in heaven. Give us this day our daily bread, and forgive us our trespasses as we forgive those who trespass against us. And lead us not into temptation, but deliver us from evil. Amen. Hail Mary, full of grace, the Lord is with thee. Blessed art thou among women, and blessed is the fruit of thy womb, Jesus. Holy Mary, Mother of God, pray for us sinners, now and at the hour of our death. Amen. Hail Mary, full of grace, the Lord is with thee. Blessed art thou among women, and blessed is the fruit of thy womb, Jesus. Holy Mary, Mother of God, pray for us sinners, now and at the hour of our death. Amen. Hail Mary, full of grace, the Lord is with thee. Blessed art thou among women, and blessed is the fruit of thy womb, Jesus. Holy Mary, Mother of God, pray for us sinners, now and at the hour of our death. Amen. Hail Mary, full of grace, the Lord is with thee. Blessed art thou among women, and blessed is the fruit of thy womb, Jesus. Holy Mary, Mother of God, pray for us sinners, now and at the hour of our death. Amen. Hail Mary, full of grace, the Lord is with thee. Blessed art thou among women, and blessed is the fruit of thy womb, Jesus. Holy Mary, Mother of God, pray for us sinners, now and at the hour of our death. Amen. Hail Mary, full of grace, the Lord is with thee. Blessed art thou among women, and blessed is the fruit of thy womb, Jesus. Holy Mary, Mother of God, pray for us sinners, now and at the hour of our death. Amen. Hail Mary, full of grace, the Lord is with thee. Blessed art thou among women, and blessed is the fruit of thy womb, Jesus. Holy Mary, Mother of God, pray for us sinners, now and at the hour of our death. Amen. Hail Mary, full of grace, the Lord is with thee. Blessed art thou among women, and blessed is the fruit of thy womb, Jesus. Holy Mary, Mother of God, pray for us sinners, now and at the hour of our death. Amen. Hail Mary, full of grace, the Lord is with thee. Blessed art thou among women, and blessed is the fruit of thy womb, Jesus. Holy Mary, Mother of God, pray for us sinners, now and at the hour of our death. Amen. Hail Mary, full of grace, the Lord is with thee. Blessed art thou among women, and blessed is the fruit of thy womb, Jesus. Holy Mary, Mother of God, pray for us sinners, now and at the hour of our death. Amen. Glory be to the Father, and to the Son, and to the Holy Spirit, as it was in the beginning, is now, and ever shall be, world without end. Amen. O my Jesus, forgive us our sins. Save us from the fires of hell. Lead all souls into heaven, especially those who are in most need of thy mercy. The fifth and the final sorrowful mystery, the crucifixion of Jesus.
that image of the Lord crucified on the cross is central to our Catholic faith and our Catholic life. The crucifix hangs in every church. We hang it in our homes. We hang it around our necks, which is kind of strange in a way to those who don't share our faith, because it's a symbol of death. But yet from that death, we believe, came new life and hope for all of us, for those buried here in this memorial garden, and for everyone who is preparing to die. It gives us hope, the death of Christ upon the cross. As we pray this final mystery of the Rosary, let's remember all of those loved ones of ours, those who are buried here in this beautiful cemetery, and those we have lost. We commend them to the mercy of God. Our Father, who art in heaven, hallowed be thy name. Thy kingdom come, thy will be done on earth as it is in heaven. Give us this day our daily bread, and forgive us our trespasses as we forgive those who trespass against us. And lead us not into temptation, but deliver us from evil. Amen. Hail Mary, full of grace, the Lord is with thee. Blessed art thou among women, and blessed is the fruit of thy womb, Jesus. Holy Mary, Mother of God, pray for us sinners, now and at the hour of our death. Amen. Hail Mary, full of grace, the Lord is with thee. Blessed art thou among women, and blessed is the fruit of thy womb, Jesus. Holy Mary, Mother of God, pray for us sinners, now and at the hour of our death. Amen. Hail Mary, full of grace, the Lord is with thee. Blessed art thou among women, and blessed is the fruit of thy womb, Jesus. Holy Mary, Mother of God, pray for us sinners, now and at the hour of our death. Amen. Hail Mary, full of grace, the Lord is with thee. Blessed art thou among women, and blessed is the fruit of thy womb, Jesus. Holy Mary, Mother of God, pray for us sinners, now and at the hour of our death. Amen. Hail Mary, full of grace, the Lord is with thee. Blessed art thou among women, and blessed is the fruit of thy womb, Jesus. Holy Mary, Mother of God, pray for us sinners, now and at the hour of our death. Amen. Hail Mary, full of grace, the Lord is with thee. Blessed art thou among women, and blessed is the fruit of thy womb, Jesus. Holy Mary, Mother of God, pray for us sinners, now and at the hour of our death. Amen. Hail Mary, full of grace, the Lord is with thee. Blessed art thou among women, and blessed is the fruit of thy womb, Jesus. Holy Mary, Mother of God, pray for us sinners, now and at the hour of our death. Amen. Hail Mary, full of grace, the Lord is with thee. Blessed art thou among women, and blessed is the fruit of thy womb, Jesus. Holy Mary, Mother of God, pray for us sinners, now and at the hour of our death. Amen. Hail Mary, full of grace, the Lord is with thee. Blessed art thou among women, and blessed is the fruit of thy womb, Jesus. Holy Mary, Mother of God, pray for us sinners, now and at the hour of our death. Amen. Hail Mary, full of grace, the Lord is with thee. Blessed art thou among women, and blessed is the fruit of thy womb, Jesus. Holy Mary, Mother of God, pray for us sinners, now and at the hour of our death. Amen. Glory be to the Father, and to the Son, and to the Holy Spirit, as it was in the beginning, is now, and ever shall be, world without end. Amen. O my Jesus, forgive us our sins, save us from the fires of hell, lead all souls into heaven, especially those in most need of thy mercy. Hail, Holy Queen, Mother of Mercy, our life, our sweetness, and our hope. To thee do we cry, poor banished children of Eve. To thee do we send up our sighs, mourning and weeping in this valley of tears. Turn then, O most gracious Advocate, thine eyes of mercy toward us, and after this, our exile, show unto us the blessed fruit of thy womb, Jesus. O clement, O loving, O sweet Virgin Mary, pray for us, O Holy Mother of God, that we may be made worthy of the promises of Christ. Let us pray. O God, whose only begotten Son, by whose life, death, and resurrection has purchased for us the rewards of everlasting life, grant, we pray, that by meditating on these sorrowful mysteries of the Most Holy Rosary of the Blessed Virgin Mary, we may both imitate what they contain and obtain what they promise, through the same Christ our Lord. Amen. May the divine assistance remain always with us. May the souls of the faithful departed, through the mercy of God, rest in peace. Holy Mother, with thy loving child, thy blessing give to us this day. In the name of the Father, and of the Son, and of the Holy Spirit. Amen.
Well, I thank you for joining me in prayer today and meditating on the sorrowful mysteries of the Most Holy Rosary of the Blessed Virgin Mary here at Cathedral Memorial Gardens, this beautiful place of serenity, the cemetery on the grounds of Christ Cathedral, the Mother Church of the Diocese of Orange. Despite the sadness and the sorrows and the struggles of life, the sun is shining upon us. They say it never rains in California. It's not altogether true, but may the warm rays of God's love and peace shine upon you this day.

0: St. Clair was born in Assisi on July 16, 1194. She was deeply moved after hearing the dynamic preaching of St. Francis. And at the age of 18, she joined him and the friars in preaching the gospel. She cut off her hair and received a plain robe and veil. She then joined the Benedictine convent under St. Francis's order. 16 days later, her sister Agnes joined her, and over time, other women joined them as well. They became known as the Order of the Poor Ladies of San Damiano. For a brief period of time, the order was directed by St. Francis himself, until 1216, when Claire became the abbess. 10 years after Claire's death, the order became known as the Order of St. Clair. She and St. Francis had a very special friendship. He was her lifelong friend and spiritual guide. St. Clair died at the age of 59 and was canonized by Pope Alexander IV on September 26, 1255. She's the patron saint of eye disease, goldsmiths, laundry, and television.
1: When did St. Peter receive his vocation? On the shore of the Sea of Galilee, he heard Jesus' voice speak to him. Come and see. Come and follow me. But that wasn't when he received his specific vocation, because Jesus called many to be his disciples and to follow him. It's something we're all called to do, to follow Jesus. The church calls this the universal call or vocation to holiness. It's something we all share in. St. Peter's specific vocation, that came later.

In the middle of the gospel, Jesus asks the apostles, "Who do the crowds say that I am?" They say, "Some say John the Baptist or Elijah or one of the prophets." But then Jesus asks, "Who do you say that I am?" St. Peter, he speaks on behalf of the apostles and he says, "You are the Christ. You are the Son of the living God." And it's in that moment when he identifies who Jesus is, that he is the Lord. That's when St. Peter discovers his own vocation, because in that moment, Jesus says to St. Peter, "And you are Peter, and upon this rock I will build my church, and I give you the keys of the kingdom of heaven, and whatever you loose on earth will be loosed in heaven, whatever you bind on earth will be bound in heaven. The gates of the netherworld shall not prevail against the church." And so it's finally when St. Peter comes to know who Jesus is and to trust him and to confess him, he comes to discover his own vocation, who God has called him to be Peter, the rock of the church. In this series, we'll help you get to know your vocation, who you are made to be, by most of all, getting to know Jesus and trusting him.

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1: Hello, I'm Bishop Reed in the Cathedral of St. Mary of the Immaculate Conception in Peoria. Join me in praying today the mysteries of the Holy Rosary right here on Catholic TV.

Hello, dear friends, and welcome to our program, Living in the Light of Christ. I'm Father Anthony Mihalik, a Redemptorist priest, and we are coming to you from our Redemptorist retreat house of San Alfonso, located on the beautiful shore of the Atlantic in Long Branch, New Jersey. Each morning, we are blessed with the light of the sun, rising slowly from the far horizon of the ocean. How beautiful is the serenity and peace that comes with the light of each morning. And we humbly give our grateful thanks to God for the gift of another day. Here we find a place to step away from the noise and the busyness of the world. Here we find a place of serenity and peace, a place to commune with God, a singular place of holy ground. In this series, we invite you to enter into a place of stillness and inner peace. We invite you to an inner silence that allows the voice of Christ Jesus to speak from a place deep within. We invite you now to enter into a brief time of retreat, a time of intimacy with the person of Christ Jesus, who calls us to live each new day in the radiance of His light, His peace, and His love. In the tender compassion of our God, the dawn from on high shall break upon us to shine on those who dwell in darkness and the shadow of death, and to guide our feet into the way of peace.

This is a reading from St. Paul's letter to the Philippians, chapter 4. Rejoice in the Lord always. I shall say it again, rejoice. Your kindness should be known to all. The Lord is near. Have no anxiety at all, but in everything, by prayer and petition, with thanksgiving, make your requests known to God. Then the peace of God, that surpasses all understanding, will guard your hearts and minds in Christ Jesus. And finally, brothers and sisters, whatever is true, whatever is honorable, whatever is just, whatever is pure, whatever is lovely, whatever is gracious, if there is any excellence, and if there is anything worthy of praise, think about these things. Keep on doing what you have learned and received and heard and seen in me. Then the God of peace will be with you.

We sometimes struggle with or falter in our faith. Though we are, as we should be, conscious of our weakness and yes, our inclination to sin, yet our design must be to choose Christ above all else in this world. None of us does this perfectly.

only with God's good grace. We desire Christ alone because, at the deepest level of our consciousness, we know that there is no authenticity in this life for us apart from Christ. In the deepest recesses of our hearts, we know this to be true. What does it mean, however, in the everyday experience of life, to choose Christ above all else? Jesus said, "This is how they will know that you are my disciples, by the way you have love for one another." This is the cornerstone of our discipleship in Christ. We're given the mandate to love as Christ has loved. And Jesus has told us that it is not just our friends and family that we are to love. We're to love everyone, even those who are our enemies. How do I do this? We might begin by offering to every person, friend or foe, the same gift. And that is this blessing. I want God for you. That is the blessing and the gift that a follower of Christ holds closest at heart. To every sister or brother, friend or foe, I offer the same. I want God for you. And so I extend a blessing to you, and I never, never extend the opposite. I never send a curse upon anyone or anything. We extend a blessing to eradicate the darkness and to bring forth in this world the radiant light of Christ. The perfection of love is a never-ending goal of the disciple of Christ. And so each day we must stand very humbly before God, asking to be emptied of anything within ourselves that is not of God, that we might begin to love as Jesus commands us to do. We ask to be rid of all selfishness and pride, arrogance and self-centeredness of any kind. We ask for the grace needed to grow in holiness, to grow stronger in the virtues of humility and simplicity, patience and kindness, and gentleness of spirit. We ask for the courage, the strength that comes from God alone, that we might never shrink before the powers of darkness, but faithfully and valiantly seek and live the truth that is of God alone, the truth of life that has been given to us in Christ Jesus. And in whatever way we are able, we ask for the grace and the courage to seek justice and peace in this world, a world that all too often chooses oppression, violence, hatred, and not the peace that is of Christ. To choose Christ above all else is then to be willing to accept persecution. Persecution for the sake of righteousness. It is to be merciful to those who do not extend mercy

to you or to me. To choose Christ above all else is to release the inherent desire to fulfill my own needs, my own wants, and rather seek to reach out in love to my sisters and brothers first, allowing the other to go first, willing to give up what I want so that the other who is so easily passed by and who is in need, might finally receive. To choose Christ above all else is, in essence, to be the bearer of His light, no matter how dark the world may become. In the beginning of the Gospel of John, we see the state of the world then, and we see very much the same in our world today. St. John writes, "For God so loved the world that He gave His only Son, so that everyone who believes in Him might not perish, but might have eternal life." And then he goes on to say, and this is the verdict, that the light came into the world, but people preferred darkness to light. But whoever lives in the truth comes to the light, so that their works may be clearly seen as done in God. May it be said of us that acknowledging our weaknesses and our failings, yet we humbly seek to carry within us the light of the risen Christ Jesus, who has given Himself to us so completely and calls us into intimate and loving relationship, that we have chosen to walk the pathways of this life in the fullness of faith as His humble disciples, seeking to bear within His divine love and truth, His mercy and His peace. The world is so in need of the peace of Christ, so in need of the love of God. The world is so in need of the light of Christ. Yet it does everything to eliminate God. So Christ turns to you and to me. He asks us to humbly bring even a little flame of His love into this world. Perhaps that's all that it takes. He waits upon us to do what He asks, and then to trust that He will do the rest. We place our trust in Him, and we walk every day of this life then, living in the light of Christ.

In the Gospel of John, at the table of the Last Supper, Jesus says, "Remain in me, for apart from me, you can do nothing." Once again, may we stop and really listen with a sense of inner composure what Jesus has said to us. Apart from me, you can do nothing. It matters little what our accomplishments in this life might be, or what our goals and aspirations for the future might be. It matters little if I have accumulated much in this world or if I have very little. What matters above all else is this: have I chosen to follow Christ Jesus and to live for him alone? If we take Jesus at his word, then we must see the truth he gives to us. Apart from him, we can do nothing. In other words, all our accomplishments add to nothing in the grand scheme of God. There is only one way for us to understand success in this life, and it is this: am I seeking the richness that is of God alone? Do I desire to be rich in the things of God? Have I grafted myself onto the vine that is Christ? Is my one desire in life to remain in his love as he has asked his followers to do? Remain in me, he says. Abide in me. Find your truth in me. Because apart from me, you can do nothing. All of this is given to us, as we said, in the Gospel of John, as Jesus is seated at the table of the Last Supper with his chosen ones. And at that table, he goes on to say, "I have told you this so that my joy may be in you and your joy may be complete." Christ Jesus desires that our joy be complete, full, abundant, rich. The joy in this life that comes only by being united to him. And finally, Jesus prays these words. He says, "Father, I pray not only for these," for those who were with him at the table, "but for all those who will come to believe in me through their words, so that they may all be one, as you, Father, are in me, and I in you, that they also may be in us." We were there in the mind of Christ at the table of the Last Supper. Please remember this. Christ prayed for you personally at the table of the Last Supper. And he calls you now to become one with him. From this day forward, may we then, united in him, do as he has commanded us to do. Love God with everything that is in us. Seek holiness in him. Love one another as his humble disciples. And live every day
from this day forward in the beauty and the radiance that is His alone to give. May this be our prayer, to live every day in the beautiful and radiant light of Christ. Thank you for joining us here at San Alfonso for this brief time of retreat. We hope you will join us again next time for another episode of Living in the Light of Christ. Until then, may the peace of Christ dwell richly within you, and may His radiant light be upon you always. Amen. From the rising of the sun to its setting, may the name of the Lord be praised.

St. Clair was born in Assisi on July 16, 1194. She was deeply moved after hearing the dynamic preaching of St. Francis. And at the age of 18, she joined him and the friars in preaching the gospel. She cut off her hair and received a plain robe and veil. She then joined the Benedictine convent under St. Francis's order. 16 days later, her sister Agnes joined her, and over time, other women joined them as well. They became known as the Order of the Poor Ladies of San Damiano. For a brief period of time, the order was directed by St. Francis himself, until 1216, when Clare became the abbess. 10 years after Clare's death, the order became known as the Order of St. Clare. She and St. Francis had a very special friendship. He was her lifelong friend and spiritual guide. St. Clare died at the age of 59 and was canonized by Pope Alexander IV on September 26, 1255. She's the patron saint of eye disease, goldsmiths, laundry, and television.

Lord Jesus, Good Shepherd, you walk through our streets and squares, enter tall buildings and humble neighborhoods, and silently accompany millions who seek meaning amid noise and haste.

We know that cities are called to be places of freedom and opportunity, but they can also become spaces of anonymity and isolation. That's why today we ask you for a renewed gaze, able to discover in urban life fertile ground for proclaiming your gospel.

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Make us a church that goes forth, able to reach out to the peripheries, to console those who are lonely, and to sow fraternity and connection instead of giving in to indifference.

Lord, may our urban communities be open and welcoming homes, places where hope is shared, where no one feels invisible, and where the joy of your gospel shines in the hidden lives of so many brothers and sisters. Make us your witnesses in the city, bold and creative missionaries who proclaim your love with their lives, a love capable of overcoming haste, noise, and anonymity. Amen.

As Catholics, we believe in the real presence of Jesus Christ in the Holy Eucharist, body, blood, soul, and divinity. And we call it the source and summit of our Catholic faith, that everything we do, how we live, what motivates us flows from the Holy Eucharist. St. John's Gospel gives us a beautiful portrait of Christ's teaching on the real presence. Throughout the Gospel of John, Jesus uses what's known as absolute statements or I am statements. I am the good shepherd. I am the light of the world. I am the vine. You are the branches. And then he comes to the point where he says, I am the bread of life. It comes after one of the greatest miracles in all of the scriptures, the multiplication of the loaves and fishes. Jesus takes that and he begins to teach them about how he himself is the true bread from heaven. And so he makes another absolute statement. He says, I am the bread of life. And if you want to have life, true life, then you have to eat my flesh and drink my blood. And all of those people balked at that. He can't possibly mean what he's saying. They just couldn't take that next step of faith. And so in one of the saddest moments in all of the scriptures, those people begin to walk away. And I believe that one of the greatest teachings that Jesus gives to us on the Holy Eucharist is what he doesn't say in that moment. He doesn't run after them and say, hey everyone, I didn't really mean you have to eat flesh and drink blood. He doesn't say that, but he lets them walk away because he wasn't willing to compromise. He couldn't compromise what he was teaching them. And so he turns to the disciples and asks them, will you leave too? And Peter, in his great profession of faith, says, Lord, to whom else shall we go? You have the words of everlasting life. As we come before the Lord in the Holy Eucharist, this is the same faith that we bring. It doesn't mean that we understand our faith completely. We can't, otherwise it wouldn't be our faith. But rather it's coming before the Lord and taking Jesus at his word. We believe that he is the resurrection and the life. And if he's the resurrection and the life, then he is also the bread of life.

God, come to my assistance. Lord, make haste to help me. Glory to the Father, and to the Son, and to the Holy Spirit, as it was in the beginning, is now, and will be forever. Amen. As we end the day, we pause to examine our conscience in silence. We beg for God's mercy for the times that we have failed throughout the day, and we also beg for His grace to do better.

I confess to Almighty God and to you, my brothers and sisters, that I have greatly sinned in my thoughts and in my words, in what I have done and in what I have failed to do, through my fault, through my fault, through my most grievous fault. Therefore, I ask Blessed Mary, Ever Virgin, all the angels and saints, and you, my brothers and sisters, to pray for me to the Lord our God. May Almighty God have mercy on us, forgive us our sins, and bring us to everlasting life. Amen. Kyrie eleison, Kyrie eleison, Christe eleison, Christe eleison, Kyrie eleison, Kyrie eleison.

your face from me. In you I put my trust. Lord, listen to my prayer. Turn your ear to my appeal. You are faithful. You are just. Give answer. Do not call your servant to judgment, for no one is just in your sight. The enemy pursues my soul. He has crushed my life to the ground. He has made me dwell in darkness, like the dead, long forgotten. Therefore, my spirit fails. My heart is numb within me. I remember the days that are past. I ponder all your works. I muse on what your hand has wrought. And to you I stretch out my hands. Like a parched land, my soul thirsts for you. Lord, make haste and answer, for my spirit fails within me. Do not hide your face, lest I become like those in the grave. In the morning, let me know your love, for I put my trust in you. Make me know the way I should walk. To you I lift up my soul. Rescue me, Lord, from my enemies. I have fled to you for refuge. Teach me to do your will, for you, O Lord, are my God. Let your good spirit guide me in ways that are level and smooth. For your name's sake, Lord, save my life. In your justice, save my soul from distress. Glory be to the Father, and to the Son, and to the Holy Spirit, as it was in the beginning, is now, and will be forever. Amen. Do not hide your face from me. In you I put my trust. The reading this night is drawn from 1 Peter. Stay sober and alert. Your opponent, the devil, is prowling like a roaring lion, looking for someone to devour. Resist him, solid in your faith.

Into your hands, O Lord, I commend my spirit. Into your hands, O Lord, I commend my spirit. You have redeemed us, Lord God of truth. I commend my spirit. Glory to the Father, and to the Son, and to the Holy Spirit. Into your hands, Lord, I commend my spirit. Protect us, Lord, as we stay awake. Watch over us as we sleep, that awake we may keep watch with Christ, and asleep rest in his peace. Lord, now you let your servant go in peace. Your word has been fulfilled. My own eyes have seen the salvation which you have prepared in the sight of every people, a light to reveal you to the nations and the glory of your people, Israel. Glory to the Father, and to the Son, and to the Holy Spirit, as it was in the beginning, is now, and will be forever. Amen. Protect us, Lord, as we stay awake. Watch over us as we sleep, that awake we may keep watch with Christ, and asleep rest in his peace. Let us pray. Lord, fill this night with your radiance. May we sleep in peace and rise with joy to welcome the light of a new day in your name. We ask this through Christ our Lord. Amen. May the all-powerful Lord grant us a restful night.

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Hail, Holy Queen, Mother of Mercy, our life, our sweetness, and our hope. 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To you do we send up our sighs, mourning and weeping in this valley of tears. Turn then, most gracious advocate, your eyes of mercy toward us, and after this our exile, show unto us the blessed fruit of your womb, Jesus. O clement, O loving, O sweet Virgin Mary, pray for us, O Holy Mother of God, that we may be made worthy of the promises of Christ. In the name of the Father, and of the Son, and of the Holy Spirit. Amen.

St. Clair was born in Assisi on July 16, 1194. She was deeply moved after hearing the dynamic preaching of St. Francis. And at the age of 18, she joined him and the friars in preaching the gospel. She cut off her hair and received a plain robe and veil. She then joined the Benedictine convent under St. Francis's order. 16 days later, her sister Agnes joined her, and over time, other women joined them as well. They became known as the Order of the Poor Ladies of San Damiano. For a brief period of time, the order was directed by St. Francis himself, until 1216, when Claire became the abbess. 10 years after Claire's death, the order became known as the Order of St. Clair. She and St. Francis had a very special friendship. He was her lifelong friend and spiritual guide. St. Clair died at the age of 59, and was canonized by Pope Alexander IV on September 26, 1255. She's the patron saint of eye disease, goldsmiths, laundry, and television.

In the name of the Father, and of the Son, and of the Holy Spirit. Amen.

Lord Jesus, Good Shepherd, you walk through our streets and squares, enter tall buildings and humble neighborhoods, and silently accompany millions who seek meaning amid noise and haste.

You know, Lord, the heart of the city, its lights and shadows, its noise and loneliness. We know that cities are called to be places of freedom and opportunity, but they can also become spaces of anonymity and isolation. That's why today we ask you for a renewed gaze, able to discover in urban life fertile ground for proclaiming your gospel.

Give us a creative and deep faith that doesn't remain in words, but becomes flesh through simple and loving gestures. Make us a church that goes forth, able to reach out to the peripheries, to console those who are lonely, and to sow fraternity and connection instead of giving in to indifference.

Lord, may our urban communities be open and welcoming homes, places where hope is shared, where no one feels invisible, and where the joy of your gospel shines in the hidden lives of so many brothers and sisters. Make us your witnesses in the city, bold and creative missionaries who proclaim your love with their lives, a love capable of overcoming haste, noise, and anonymity. Amen.

0: In the history of the church, there have been many different ways to be a Christian as a part of a religious order. For groups like the Dominicans, the Jesuits, and many others, there's a charism to live by and an order to join, one and the same. But what if I told you that the Franciscans were a little different? The charism of St. Francis was not contained to just one order, but in fact, so many orders, it's difficult to count. Let's start with the basics. Francis of Assisi was the son of a wealthy merchant who lived in the 13th century. After failing to succeed as a knight, he had a tremendous conversion and set out to live the gospel as simply and as purely as he could. After renouncing all of his possessions, Francis began by simply rebuilding old churches brick by brick, preaching to those whom he saw, begging for food when hungry, and all the while praying. There was nothing extraordinary or revolutionary about this life. All he wanted to do was live the gospel. He had no ambitions to start a new order, and he certainly did not act as if he was trying to change the church. But because God has a sense of humor, that's exactly what Francis did. Before long, 11 men left everything to join him. Within 3 years, they received a rule of life from the Pope and were an official order of the church. In 1209, the Order of Friars Minor was born. Shortly thereafter, his close friend and inspiration, Claire of Assisi, did the same. She renounced her noble status in society to join Francis's order. Because this was simply not possible at the time, given that she was a woman, Francis helped her to form her own way of life. In 1212, the poor sisters of the monastery of San Damiano joined the Order of Friars Minor in this way of life. By this time, the simple man who didn't want to found an order had actually founded two. But God wasn't done with Francis just yet. The simplicity of their life and the joy they showed for the gospel spread throughout all of Europe. In just 10 years, the friars grew to be more than 5,000 men, and the poor Clares had influenced 3 more monasteries of women. Soon enough, it was clear that what they had founded was not just a pair of small penitential orders. They had started a movement.
1: From the early centuries in the church, there existed what was called the Order of Penance. For people who were guilty of grave sins. Gradually, it expanded for those who wanted to live some type of penitential life. There were many of these groups of penitents at the time of Francis. In fact, when Francis and his followers were returning from Rome after having their way of life approved by the Pope, people asked them, "Who are you?" And they responded, "We are the penitents from Assisi." Francis was working with his own friars. He was working with Claire and her sisters, but he also was working with some of these groups of penitents, giving them some guidance and direction.
0: By the hundreds, Francis found himself surrounded by these people. They were inspired by his life and wanted to live his charism, but they also didn't want to leave everything behind to do so. Some of them were married, some were secular priests. They couldn't all join the two orders, but they still wanted to be Franciscan in their normal lives. So what did he do? He founded another order. Before he died, Francis wrote these brothers and sisters of penance 2 letters, guiding them in their way of life, one of which remains the prologue to their rule even today. In 1221, they received official recognition from the church, and at that point, the 3 branches of the Franciscan order were firmly established. The first order for the religious men, the second order for the religious women, and the third order for the lay penitents. But, as you probably know, there are more than just 3 congregations of Franciscans in the world today. There are hundreds. So what happened? Well, here's the thing. The friars today often joke that if you want an order with direction and organization, in which things make sense and there's a plan, join the Jesuits. Francis was many things, and his impact on the church is unrivaled among the saints. But Francis was no administrator. He lived in the moment, acted from his heart, and wanted his brothers to do the same. "I have done what it was mine to do. May Christ teach you what is yours." As a result, the First Order began to splinter even in his lifetime.
2: Problems began to arise, especially over the rule that prohibited the friars from touching money, especially with the large number. As the brothers engaged more and more in the life of ecclesial ministries, it became necessary to provide support for them because they couldn't work. And some of the early brothers felt it lost something of the early tradition and commitment to follow the example of Jesus.
0: After about 200 years, the First Order officially split in two in 1517. On the one hand were the conventuals, those who wanted to live in large convents, focus more on church ministries like parish work, and use money for the sake of their mission. On the other hand, there were the observants, those who wanted to observe the rule very strictly and literally, living very austerely in small houses and relying more on manual labor. As the church's largest religious order at the time, this was a cataclysmic break with many ramifications, an issue that surely distracted the church from its other problems of 1517. Sorry, guys. With one official split, the precedent had been set and the floodgates were opened. Reform groups sprung up with zeal, wanting to go back to the earlier, truer ways. After a few years, though, the youthful zeal slipped into practical necessity, and eventually a new, more youthful group would spring up to reform the reform. And there are so many of these groups that it can be often confusing to keep track of all of them. In 1897, groups like the Discalced, Reformanti, and Recollects eventually dissolved back into the larger observant branch. But one 16th century reform group maintained its independence even today, the Capuchins.
2: The Capuchins felt that in the process of moving into, you know, ecclesial ministries, something was lost, especially the balance between prayer and contemplation. And so the Capuchin renewal or the Capuchin reform of the 16th century wanted to recapture living the rule according to the intentions of Francis.
0: So looking back to our chart, we see that there still remains three branches of the Franciscans, but there are now three branches within the first branch. Confused yet? I hope not, because that was the easy part. When we look to the Third Order, we see two distinct branches develop in the Middle Ages. On the one hand, there's the original lay penitent movement, those who remained in their way of life but wanted to come together for community and penance. And on the other are those who wanted to establish more traditional religious orders based on this Third Order way of life. The former is what developed today into the secular Franciscans. The latter is what developed into more Third Order regular groups than I can possibly count. But unlike the First Order groups, that came into existence as reforms of previous orders, most of the Third Order groups were established completely independent of one another.
1: Most of the present groups of sisters were founded in the 1800s, and they were always founded to do some ministry in the church and to fulfill a need that wasn't being met, whether it was taking care of orphans or education or health care or taking care of the elderly or foreign missions or whatever it might be.
0: If a bishop had a major pastoral need in the diocese, the best way to attend to it was to found a religious community and to make that its mission, rather than creating a new rule of life for every individual group, and there were plenty of them, bishops generally gave them an established one. In many cases, this was the Third Order Regular Rule of 1447. Roughly how many groups are we talking about here? As of 2012, there were 93 different religious congregations that followed the Third Order Rule in the United States alone. With that many groups, how about we just name a few of the more popular ones so you can get the idea? There's the TOR Brothers and Sisters that run and work Franciscan University in Steubenville, Ohio. The Franciscan Brothers of Brooklyn, teachers. The Bernadine Franciscan Sisters. The Friars and Sisters of Atonement. The Franciscan Missionaries of Mary. And of course,

course, the Franciscan missionaries and sister servants of the Eternal Word, founded by Mother Angelica, but not including Mother Angelica. So what about Mother Angelica, you ask? Well, her congregation is called the Poor Clares of the Perpetual Adoration, a group that was founded as a third order group in 1854, but became a second order group in 1912, eventually accepting the rule of St. Clare in 1984. Sheesh, isn't it complicated enough to keep track of all these orders when people aren't switching sides? Because of this, her group is not the only congregation within the Second Order, but it is the most recent to accept the rule. There's also the Primitive Observance Poor Clares, the Collatines, and the Capuchin Poor Clares. At this point, I am absolutely sure that you've given up on this video. Why? Who wants to know this information, really? It's not like I can even tell you that we're done. There's still more. Since 1970, after going nearly 100 years without a reform, the First Order Friars started up again with four more breakoff groups. In 1970, two friars broke from the conventuals to found the Franciscan Friars of the Immaculate. In 1987, Benedict Rochelle was among nine Capuchins that split to found the Franciscan Friars of the Renewal. Only 8 years after that, several of these Reformed Friars left again to live even more primitively, calling themselves the Franciscans of the Primitive Observance. And in 2009, David Engo left the Capuchins to found the Franciscan Brothers Minor. And that's it. Nope, no more. I can't do it. If there's a new group, I'm sorry, but I'm done. But I don't want to end on a confused or negative note. Sure, there are lots of different types of Franciscans. You might be wondering to yourself, why can't you all just get along? I'm with you. I hear you. Our history is by no means perfect. And like so many, we often march by the beat of our own drum. If the community isn't the way we want it to be, start a reform group. And yet, there's something to be said about unity and diversity. Remember how it all began 800 years ago. Francis did not set out to create an order. He did not sit down and think up clear rules and regulations so that we could all be alike. He set out to live the gospel as purely as he could, and asked his brothers and sisters to do the same. As Franciscans, there are certainly guiding principles that should unite us all into one family. Poverty, humility, fraternity, care of creation, incarnational spirituality. But if our highest goal is to live the gospel, there are as many ways to do that as there are Franciscans. Some say that our divisions make us weak. I say that our charism is just too big to fit into one order. Special thanks to Father Michael Blastic and Brother Paul McMullen for their insights. If you'd like to see more, click here to subscribe, check out my blog at breakinginthehabit.org, and follow me on Facebook, Casey Cole, OFM.

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This is the day. We have a great guest, Father Jim Phelan, joins us to talk about the St. Bernadette Relics Tour, Journey of Grace. It's a nationwide pilgrimage that will bring the relics of St. Bernadette from Lourdes, France, to communities across the United States beginning this fall. 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This is the day right here on Catholic TV, America's Catholic Television Network. Hi everyone, I'm Kevin Nelson on the island of Oahu in Honolulu, Hawaii, and I'm at the Cathedral Basilica of Our Lady of Peace. This cathedral, which was established in the 1840s, is home to the mortal remains of St. Marian Cope, who was instrumental in serving the needs of those suffering from leprosy, not only here on this island, but also over in the leper colony on Molokai. She took over that position in Molokai after St. Damian de Booster died of leprosy. A first-class relic of St. Damian can also be found here in this cathedral. This is just one of the many Catholic destinations we take you to every week to show you the history, beauty, and treasures of the Catholic faith. So please join us every week for Catholic Destinations right here on the Catholic Television Network.

The Catholic TV Network welcomes and invites you to celebrate the sacred mysteries, listen to God's Word, and in the Holy Eucharist, proclaim the victory of Jesus over death until He comes in glory.

0: Hello, everyone. My name is Father Brian Clary. I'm the pastor of Sacred Heart Parish in Rossendale. What a joy it is to be celebrating these sacred mysteries with you today. Let us begin. In the name of the Father, and of the Son, and of the Holy Spirit.
1: Amen.
0: The grace of our Lord Jesus Christ, and the love of God, and the communion of the Holy Spirit be with you all.
1: And with your spirit.
0: Brothers and sisters, let us acknowledge our sins, and so prepare ourselves to celebrate the sacred mysteries. You were sent to heal the contrite of heart. Lord, have mercy.
1: Lord, have mercy.
0: You came to call sinners. Christ, have mercy.
1: Christ, have mercy.
0: You are seated at the right hand of the Father to intercede for us. Lord, have mercy.
1: Lord, have mercy.
0: May Almighty God have mercy on us, forgive us our sins, and bring us to everlasting life.
1: Amen.
0: Let us pray. O God, who in your mercy led St. Clare to a love of poverty, grant through her intercession that following Christ in poverty of spirit, we may merit to contemplate you one day in the heavenly kingdom. Through our Lord Jesus Christ, your Son, who lives and reigns with you in the unity of the Holy Spirit, God forever and ever.
1: Amen.
2: A reading from the book of the prophet Ezekiel. The Lord God said to me, "As for you, son of man, obey me when I speak to you. Be not rebellious like this house of rebellion, but open your mouth and eat what I shall give you." It was then I saw a hand stretched out to me, in which was a written scroll, which he unrolled before me. It was covered with writing, front and back, and written on it was lamentation and wailing and woe. He said to me, "Son of man, eat what is before you. Eat this scroll, then go, speak to the house of Israel." So I opened my mouth, and he gave me the scroll to eat. "Son of man," he then said to me, "feed your belly and fill your stomach with this scroll I am giving you." I ate it, and it was as sweet as honey in my mouth. He said, "Son of man, go now to the house of Israel and speak my words to them." The word of the Lord.
3: Thanks be to God.

0: The Lord be with you.
1: And with your spirit.
0: A reading from the Holy Gospel according to Matthew.
1: Glory to you, O Lord.
0: The disciples approached Jesus and said, "Who is the greatest in the kingdom of heaven?" He called a child over, placed it in their midst, and said, "Amen, I say to you, unless you turn and become like children, you will not enter the kingdom of heaven. Whoever becomes humble like this child is the greatest in the kingdom of heaven. And whoever receives one child such as this in my name receives me. See that you do not despise one of these little ones, for I say to you that their angels in heaven always look upon the face of my heavenly Father. What is your opinion? If a man has 100 sheep and one of them goes astray, will he not leave the 99 in the hills and go in search of the stray? And if he finds it, amen, I say to you, he rejoices more over it than over the 99 that did not go astray. In just the same way, is it not the will of your heavenly Father that one of these little ones be lost?" The Gospel of the Lord.
1: Praise to you, Lord Jesus Christ.
0: Today the church honors a great saint, Saint Clare of Assisi, and she's a saint that is near and dear to my heart for a few reasons. When I was ordained a priest back in 1997, during the end of the ordination ceremony, the Cardinal Archbishop here in Boston would call each of the newly ordained up to the presider's chair, and he said those words, "Father Brian Clary, the people of St. Clair in Braintree will be glad to receive you." And I walked up the steps, received the envelope of assignment, and I walked down. I said, "Who is she and where am I going?" My home was just in the neighboring town, so I had a lot to learn about this beloved saint. Yes, I heard much about the great work of the Poor Clares here in the Boston area, that for a number of years they were ensconced in a beautiful, spacious monastery convent here in the Jamaica Plains section of Boston, but they've since relocated to the more quiet suburb where are they now? West. They're in Westwood, yes, indeed. I'm sure I'll get a few comments about that one. But St. Clair, there was a lot that I had to learn about her, and she still impacts me today. Why? Her life is very fascinating. She was born in 1194 to a very rich family, and she left that family in 1212. They wanted her to be married off, but she didn't want to have that lifestyle of the rich and famous, if you will, because she was so enthralled by a young preacher from Assisi named Francis. So she joined him, and eventually she and her poor sisters, as they were known at the time, moved to the convent in the church of San Damiano, the church that St. Francis was charged to rebuild by the Lord in that great, great moment of meditation. But obviously it was about reforming not only the particular architecture of said church, but the reform of spirituality.

reality throughout the known world. And these women, these holy women, dedicated themselves to prayer, fasting, charity, and silence. At various moments during her life, bishops, cardinals, and popes sought her counsel. Oftentimes, you'll see in icons of St. Clare that she's there with a monstrance. I came to find out the reason behind that is that at one point during her time in San Damiano, the Saracens were trying to invade the convent. But she put the Blessed Sacrament on the wall, and they fled at the sight of the presence of Jesus. So, friends, we have a lot to gain from her Eucharistic spirituality, obviously. She died on the state in 1253, canonized 2 years later, and then in 1264, the name of the Poor Clares was finally established. And then, relevance for us this day, my friends, what happened in 1958, on February 17th, Pope Pius XII designated her the patron saint of television on the basis that when she was too ill to attend Mass, she could see it on the wall of her cell. I know many of you may be tuning in on television or online for whatever reason you cannot attend Mass, but we are spiritually connected, although we are physically apart. The Eucharistic spirituality, we offer the Mass here for all people tuning in. You seek spiritual communion. Friends, she truly embodied the one who is greatest in the kingdom of heaven, as Jesus talks about in the gospel today. The disciples' inquiry of Jesus comes at the moment when they are making their way to Jerusalem, where it was believed that the Messiah would begin his reign. So they want to know, what will it be like? He says, the greatest in the kingdom of heaven will not be powerful or arrogant, but they will be humble, willing to seek out the lost, not going to be shackled by worldly standards of power, honor, and glory. They will be dependent upon the care of a loving Father in heaven and see all as brothers and sisters. The greatness of saints like Clare can be found in their courage, charity, belonging completely to Christ, and letting go of non-essentials to the faith journey. Today, she calls all of us, present company included, to have the Lord remove any excessive things that prevent us from being full disciples. We pray so many times that the Lord's kingdom come when we say the Lord's Prayer, which we will do in a few moments here at the Mass, and the various times as you pray the Rosary or other times of prayer. May the kingdom come in our hearts. May we be simple through the intercession of Clare of Assisi. May she pray for us this day and all the days that we follow the Lord Jesus.

0: Dear friends, having heard God's word in sacred scripture, let us now turn to him and ask him to hear all of our prayers.
1: For the Sovereign Pontiff, the Order of Bishops, and all clergy throughout the world, we pray to the Lord.
2: Lord, hear our prayer.
1: That Almighty God may grant peace and true concord to all Christian rulers, we pray to the Lord.
0: Lord, hear our prayer.
1: For all those who are persecuted for the sake of the name of Christ, we pray to the Lord.
0: Lord, hear our prayer.
1: For the relief of all those who are in need, we pray to the Lord.
2: Lord, hear our prayer.
1: For all those who are dying in the hope of eternal life, we pray to the Lord.
0: Lord, hear our prayer.
1: And for the repose of the souls of our beloved dead, we pray to the Lord.
0: Lord, hear our prayer. Almighty Father, your Son, Jesus Christ, taught us to ask, to seek, and to knock. We have just done so, knowing that you have heard our prayers. We'll grant our many needs, for you have spoken them in the name of Christ, who is Lord forever and ever.
1: Amen.

0: Pray, brothers and sisters, that my sacrifice and yours may be acceptable to God, the Almighty Father.
1: May the Lord accept this sacrifice at your hands for the praise and the glory of his name, for our good and the good of all his holy church.
0: As we proclaim your wonders, O Lord, in the Virgin Blessed Claire, we humbly implore your majesty that as her merits are pleasing to you, so too our dutiful service may find favor in your sight through Christ our Lord.
1: Amen.
0: The Lord be with you.
1: And with your spirit.
0: Lift up your hearts.
1: We lift them up to the Lord.
0: Let us give thanks to the Lord our God.
1: It is right and just.
0: It is truly right and just, our duty and our salvation, always and everywhere to give you thanks, Lord, Holy Father, Almighty and Eternal God. For in the saints who consecrated themselves to Christ for the sake of the kingdom of heaven, it is right to celebrate the wonders of your providence, by which you call human nature back to its original holiness and bring it to experience on this earth the gifts you promise in the new world to come. And so, with all the angels and saints, we praise you, as without end we acclaim

You are indeed holy, O Lord, the fount of all holiness. Make holy, therefore, these gifts, we pray, by sending down your Spirit upon them like the dewfall, so that they may become for us the body and blood of our Lord Jesus Christ. At the time he was betrayed and entered willingly into his passion, he took bread and, giving thanks, broke it and gave to his disciples, saying, "Take this, all of you, and eat of it, for this is my body, which will be given up for you." In a similar way, when supper was ended, he took the chalice, and once more giving thanks, he gave it to his disciples, saying, "Take

this, all of you, and drink from it. For this is the chalice of my blood, the blood of the new and eternal covenant, which will be poured out for you and for many for the forgiveness of sins. Do this in memory of me.

Therefore, as we celebrate the memorial of his death and resurrection, we offer you, Lord, the bread of life and the chalice of salvation, giving thanks you have held us worthy to be in your presence and minister to you. Humbly we pray that partaking of the body and blood of Christ, we may be gathered into one by the Holy Spirit. Remember, Lord, your church, spread throughout the world, and bring her to the fullness of charity, together with Leo, our Pope, and Richard, our Bishop, and all the clergy. Remember also our brothers and sisters who have fallen asleep in the hope of the resurrection, and all who have died in your mercy. Welcome them into the light of your face. Have mercy on us all, we pray, that with the Blessed Virgin Mary, Mother of God, with Blessed Joseph, her spouse, with the blessed apostles and all the saints who have pleased you throughout the ages, we may merit to be co-heirs to eternal life. May praise and glorify you through your Son, Jesus Christ. Through him and with him and in him, O God, almighty Father, in the unity of the Holy Spirit, all glory and honor is yours forever and ever.

0: At the Savior's command, informed by divine teaching, we dare to say, Our Father, who art in heaven, hallowed be thy name. Thy kingdom come, thy will be done, on earth as it is in heaven. Give us this day our daily bread, and forgive us our trespasses, as we forgive those who trespass against us. And lead us not into temptation, but deliver us from evil. Deliver us, Lord, we pray, from every evil. Graciously grant peace in our days, that by the help of your mercy, we may be always free from sin and safe from all distress, as we await the blessed hope and the coming of our Savior, Jesus Christ.
1: The kingdom, the power, and the glory are yours, now and forever.
0: Lord Jesus Christ, who said to your apostles, Peace I leave you, my peace I give you, look not on our sins, but on the faith of your church, and graciously grant her peace and unity in accordance with your will, who live and reign forever and ever.
2: Amen.
0: The peace of the Lord be with you always.
1: And with your spirit.
0: Let us offer each other the sign of peace.

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Blessed are those called to the supper of the Lamb. Lord, I am not worthy that you should enter under my roof, but only say the word, and my soul shall be healed.

0: Let us pray. Renewed by partaking of this divine gift, we pray, O Lord our God, that by the example of the blessed Saint Clare, bearing in our body the death of Jesus, we may strive to hold fast to you alone through Christ our Lord.
1: Amen.
0: The Lord be with you.
1: And with your spirit.
0: May Almighty God bless you, the Father, and the Son, and the Holy Spirit.
1: Amen.
0: Go and announce the gospel of the Lord.
2: Thanks be to God.

We have worshiped God, the Father, the Son, and the Holy Spirit. 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

0: Saint Michael the Archangel, defend us in battle. Be our protection against the wickedness and snares of the devil. May God rebuke him, we humbly pray. And do thou, O Prince of the Heavenly Host, by the power of God, cast into hell Satan and all the evil spirits who prowl through the world seeking the ruin of souls. Amen.
1: Hello, I'm Bishop Reed. Join me each and every day in meditating on the mysteries of the Holy Rosary of the Blessed Virgin Mary right here on Catholic TV, America's Catholic Television Network.

0: The angel of the Lord declared to Mary,
1: and she conceived of the Holy Spirit.
0: Hail Mary, full of grace, the Lord is with thee. Blessed art thou among women, and blessed is the fruit of thy womb, Jesus.
1: Holy Mary, Mother of God, pray for us sinners, now and at the hour of our death. Amen.
0: Behold, the handmaid of the Lord.
1: Be it done unto me according to thy word.
0: Hail Mary, full of grace, the Lord is with thee. Blessed art thou among women, and blessed is the fruit of thy womb, Jesus.
1: Holy Mary, Mother of God, pray for us sinners, now and at the hour of our death. Amen.
0: And the Word was made flesh
1: and dwelt among us.
0: Hail Mary, full of grace, the Lord is with thee. Blessed art thou among women, and blessed is the fruit of thy womb, Jesus.
1: Holy Mary, Mother of God, pray for us sinners, now and at the hour of our death. Amen.
0: Pray for us, O Holy Mother of God,
1: that we may be made worthy of the promises of Christ.
0: Let us pray. Pour forth, we beseech thee, O Lord, thy grace into our hearts, that we, to whom the incarnation of Christ, thy Son, was made known by the message of an angel, may by his passion and cross be brought to the glory of his resurrection, through Christ our Lord.
1: Amen.

Nel nome del Padre, del Hijo e dello Spirito Santo. Amen.

0: Laudate Jesus Christus, praised be Jesus Christ. Hello and welcome to this live broadcast of Pope Leo's Sunday Angelus Prayer. I'm Joseph Tollock, and on behalf of Vatican Media, I'd like to welcome you all to this broadcast, whether you're joining us via the official Vatican Media channels, including the Vatican News 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Television of Sant'Antonio, Catholic Faith Network, Salt and Light TV, Shalom World TV, at Madarshan TV, Catholic TV, Shekinah News, or Luminous Radio. A very warm welcome to all of you. It's a very hot summer day here in Rome, but unlike the Wednesday General Audience, which was held in St. Peter's Basilica this week, inside to get away from the heat, we're in St. Peter's Square today. It's shorter than the General Audience. The Angelus normally lasts about 15 minutes or a little bit less. And we're just waiting for Pope Leo to appear at the window of the Apostolic Palace and begin today's noonday Angelus prayer. It's because of the heat, and just in general, August is kind of a calmer time in Rome. Those of you watching on television can see there the window where shortly Pope Leo will be appearing to greet the crowds. Because of the heat, it's kind of a calmer period for the Pope. But there were two big announcements that came out of the Vatican this week, both regarding future trips. The first one was the announcement of a trip to Latin America in November. So it was announced that Pope Leo will be visiting Uruguay, Argentina and Peru. And the other bit of news we got this week was the schedule for the Pope's day, for the Pope's journey to France in September. That's a four-day trip that had already been announced, but we got the details of some of the things the Pope will be doing in the country. That visit for Uruguay, Argentina and Peru, we haven't yet got the schedule, but we know the cities the Pope will be visiting, which are Montevideo, Paysandú and Florida. That's in Uruguay. Then Buenos Aires, Córdoba and Luján in Argentina. And finally in Peru, he'll be visiting Lima, Chiclayo, Cusco and Copalpa. So 10 cities in 11 days. It's a very, very busy visit, and more details to follow as the schedule is released in due course. And what we learned about the trip to France is, so there's going to be four cities visited. So Paris, Lourdes, Metz, and Saint-Denis. It's of course going to be on the first day a visit with President Macron, and celebration of some Vespers with bishops, priests, deacons, consecrated men, and then also a prayer vigil with young people. That's on the first day. He's also going to be doing the day after Holy Mass at Place de la Concorde in Paris, before then leaving for Lourdes in the evening. At Lourdes he'll be meeting with the French bishops, with some of the staff and sick people in Lourdes who come there in the hope of healing. But then going to Metz for kind of a European themed part of the visit. So there's a meeting entitled To the Roots of Europe for Peace and Unity. And now you can hear the cheers, and that's Pope Leo appearing here at the window in the Apostolic Palace. And a big round of applause from the pilgrims.
1: Cari fratelli e sorelle, buona domenica.
0: Dear brothers and sisters, happy Sunday.
1: Oggi il Vangelo ci parla di Gesù.
0: Today's Gospel speaks
1: sul lago di Galilea,
0: approaching his disciples
1: nel mezzo
0: by
1: di una tempesta,
0: walking on the waters of the Sea of Galilee in the midst of a storm.
1: Dopo il miracolo dei pani e dei pesci,
0: following the miracle of the loaves and fish,
1: il maestro spinge i suoi a salire in barca,
0: the master urges his disciples to get into the boat and set out, while he withdraws to the mountain to pray by himself.
1: Lontani dalla riva però,
0: once away from the shore,
1: in balia del
0: the disciples find themselves at the mercy of the wind and struggle to make headway.
1: In cui erano stati i protagonisti
0: after a successful experience in which they had been the protagonists of a miraculous sign, they now find themselves helpless and frightened in the face of the threat of the waves and the headwind.
1: Sul finire della notte, Gesù va
0: as the night
1: loro
0: was drawing to a close,
1: sulle acque agitate,
0: Jesus came toward them across the choppy waters, and
1: per un
0: they,
1: fantasma,
0: terrified, mistook
1: ma
0: him for a ghost.
1: Loro, Coraggio,
0: but he said to them,
1: sono io.
0: Take heart,
1: non
0: it is
1: abbiate
0: I.
1: Paura.
0: Do not be afraid.
1: La presenza del Signore
0: the Lord's
1: cambia
0: presence
1: tutto.
0: Changes everything.
1: Pietro addirittura riesce
0: Peter
1: a fare alcuni passi sopra le onde verso di lui.
0: The waves toward him.
1: Poi si spaventa,
0: but then,
1: affonda,
0: losing his
1: e Gesù
0: nerve,
1: lo salva.
0: He begins to sink. And Jesus
1: quando
0: saves
1: poi
0: him.
1: Il maestro sale sulla barca,
0: when the master
1: la tempesta
0: then steps into
1: si
0: the
1: calma.
0: Boat, the storm subsides,
1: e allora scorga spontanea dal cuore dei discepoli, la professione di fede
0: out of the
1: davvero
0: disciples' hearts.

0: indeed they had to experience their own weaknesses and recognize within it the presence of God. Only this experience could have opened their eyes and hearts to God's closeness, finding peace even in the midst of the storm. Sometime later, Jesus would say to them, if you have faith and do not doubt, if you say to this mountain, be lifted and thrown into the sea, it will be done. This is similar to what they experienced on the lake.
1: La pace di Cristo,
0: the peace
1: che era
0: of Christ,
1: stato sul monte a pregare,
0: who had been on
1: ha
0: the mountain
1: in mezzo
0: praying,
1: alla furia delle acque.
0: Reached them in the midst of the raging
1: Questo
0: waters.
1: Miracolo, allora, ci insegna una cosa importante. Prima di tutto, a non esaltarci davanti al successo,
0: this miracle then teaches us something important.
1: Mai di noi stessi.
0: First, not to get carried away by success and never to be presumptuous.
1: Neanche nei momenti
0: at the same time,
1: di buio,
0: not to despair,
1: quando ci sentiamo
0: even in moments
1: impotenti,
0: of darkness,
1: davanti
0: when we
1: ai
0: feel
1: problemi,
0: powerless in the face,
1: e nonostante
0: in the face
1: i nostri
0: of problems. And
1: ci sembra di
0: despite
1: andare
0: our efforts,
1: più indietro che avanti,
0: it seems as though we are going backwards
1: in
0: rather than forwards.
1: Gesù non ci abbandona.
0: Whatever the circumstances, Jesus does not abandon us.
1: Della nostra vita,
0: and if we humbly
1: con la preghiera,
0: welcome him into the boat of our lives,
1: con l'ascolto
0: through prayer,
1: della sua parola,
0: the sacraments,
1: in lui
0: and listening
1: troveremo
0: to his word,
1: la pace. Troveremo
0: in him,
1: luce
0: we will find
1: e
0: peace,
1: forza per il
0: light,
1: nostro cammino.
0: And strength for our journey.
1: Ci aiuti Maria a
0: May Mary,
1: vivere così,
0: who was
1: con abbandono
0: proclaimed
1: fiducioso
0: blessed for her
1: Dio,
0: faith,
1: lei che fu proclamata beata per la
0: help
1: sua
0: us
1: fede.
0: To live in a trusting surrender to
1: Angelus
0: God.
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2: Amen. Amen.
0: That was Pope Leo's apostolic blessing, which went out to all of you listening live. And we'll now see if the Pope has any remarks to follow the Angelus.
1: Cari fratelli e sorelle,
0: dear brothers and sisters,
1: I continue to follow with concern the tragic situation in Sudan.

0: especially in the city of El Boeid, in expressing my spiritual closeness to all the people of the nation, I renew my appeal to those in authority to guarantee humanitarian corridors for the civilian population. At the same time, I urge the international community to support efforts aimed at bringing about an immediate ceasefire. Let us pray that the Lord may sustain those who are suffering, convert the hearts of those who sow violence, and grant the long-awaited peace. Continuano a aggiungere notizie dolorose di persone innocenti uccise, ferite in Ucraina e in Russia.
1: Tragici episodi
0: si susseguono.
1: Tragic incidents are occurring one after another. Indeed, they are multiplying, resulting in an ever-increasing number of civilian casualties, including children. My thoughts are with the families of the victims, the wounded, and all those suffering as a result of the ongoing conflict. In the face of so much suffering, I renew my heartfelt appeal for respect for international humanitarian law and for both sides to cease attacks targeting civilians.
0: War
1: only breeds
0: generare altra guerra. War only breeds more war sofferenze.
1: And causes immense suffering.
0: It is la time di
1: to
0: violenza,
1: stop the spiral of violence
0: di and make way for diplomacy and dialogue per aprire la strada
1: to
0: alla pace.
1: Pave the way for peace.
0: E ora do il benvenuto a tutti voi, romani e pellegrini di diversi paesi.
1: And now Pope Leo is greeting the various groups here from Rome and from further abroad.
0: Saluto in particolare I giovani della comunità Santa Maria Maddalena della diocesi di Milano che hanno percorso la via francigena da Siena a Roma, come pure gli scout di Enna che hanno fatto il loro campo sui colli romani.
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1: From Tuscany to Rome.
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1: And the Pope
0: oggi,
1: is telling
0: Santa
1: his
0: Teresa Benedetta
1: that,
0: della Croce,
1: at the moment there are
0: Edith
1: so many
0: Stein,
1: famous saints who have been celebrated by the Church.
0: He's
1: inviting his listeners to get to know
0: them.
1: Di Europa. Saint Dominic, for
0: domani,
1: example,
0: San
1: the founder of the Dominican Order.
0: Diacono della Chiesa di Roma. 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
1: Grazie
0: a tutti della vostra presenza.
1: Let yourselves be excited
0: e
1: by these wonderful
0: domenica.
1: Witnesses to the gospel. Thank you for your presence, thank you for coming here, and have a nice Sunday. Big round of applause goes up, the Pope waves one last time, and that will bring an end to this broadcast of Pope Leo's Sunday Angelus prayer today. Today we heard the Pope reflect on the day's gospel reading, and he said that there were a couple of lessons that we could learn from it. First of all, not to get carried away by success and to never be presumptuous, but also to remember that even in moments of darkness, when we feel powerless, Jesus does not abandon us. If you want to listen back to this event at any time, you can find it

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It'll also be archived on our Facebook page for about 30 days. And for more news about the Pope and the Church throughout the world, you can visit the Vatican News website. You can find us at www.vaticannews.va. And please do also take a look at our Facebook, Instagram, X and YouTube accounts. Just search Vatican News. I'm Joseph Tullock. Thank you very much for tuning in, and we hope you'll join us again next week. Laudate Jesus Christus. Praised be Jesus Christ.

The obscure saint of the month for August is St. Jane Frances de Chantal. Jane Frances was wife, mother, nun, and founder of a religious community. When Jane was just 18 months old, her mother died and her father, head of parliament at Dijon, France, became the main influence on her education. She developed into a woman of beauty and refinement, and at 21, she married Baron de Chantal, by whom she had 6 children, 3 of whom died in infancy. At her castle, she restored the custom of daily mass and was seriously engaged in various charitable works. After just 7 years of marriage, Jane's husband was killed, and she sank into deep depression for 4 months at her family home. At the age of 32, she met St. Francis de Sales, who became her spiritual director. After 3 years, Francis told her of his plan to found an Institute of Women which would exemplify humility and meekness, the virtues of Mary at the Visitation, hence their name, the Visitation Nuns. The congregation began with 3 women when Jane Francis was 45 years old. When St. Jane Frances died in 1641, there were 86 convents established. Her feast day is celebrated on August 12th.

In the name of the Father, and of the Son, and of the Holy Spirit. Amen.

Lord Jesus, Good Shepherd, you walk through our streets and squares, enter tall buildings and humble neighborhoods, and silently accompany millions who seek meaning amid noise and haste.

You know, Lord, the heart of the city, its lights and shadows, its noise and loneliness. We know that cities are called to be places of freedom and opportunity, but they can also become spaces of anonymity and isolation. That's why today we ask you for a renewed gaze, able to discover in urban life fertile ground for proclaiming your gospel.

Give us a creative and deep faith that doesn't remain in words, but becomes flesh through simple and loving gestures. Make us a church that goes forth, able to reach out to the peripheries, to console those who are lonely, and to sow fraternity and connection instead of giving in to indifference.

Lord, may our urban communities be open and welcoming homes, places where hope is shared, where no one feels invisible, and where the joy of your gospel shines in the hidden lives of so many brothers and sisters. Make us your witnesses in the city, bold and creative missionaries who proclaim your love with their lives, a love capable of overcoming haste, noise, and anonymity. Amen.

lot of people think we believe some stuff. We do believe a lot of stuff, but these are things we don't believe. This is, we don't believe that. Hey guys, you're watching Coffee Talk, where we drink coffee and talk about Jesus. Brought to you by the fine people of River Road Coffees. Ding! We don't believe that! What don't we believe? Number one, the Pope is perfect. No, all you gotta do is open a history book. Open up a Catholic Encyclopedia. Go to Wikipedia and go look up popes and click on some of them. They're not perfect, and we don't believe that they are. And so you might say, well, what about papal infallibility? Let me explain. First, I'm going to read from the Catechism, 889. In order to preserve the church and the purity of the faith handed on by the apostles, Christ, who is the truth, will to confer on her a share in his own infallibility. So the church is infallible. By a supernatural sense of faith, the people of God, under the guidance of the church's living magisterium, unfailingly adhere to this faith. So the magisterium, whose head is the Pope, is infallible, but it's in reference to things about faith and morals. It's not in reference to personal piety, right? Or even personal holiness. Another way of putting this is that the Pope isn't impeccable. Impeccable is like unable to sin. That's like Jesus, God. It's against his very nature to sin. The Pope's not impeccable. The Pope's infallible when it comes to faith and morals. Here's another part of the Catechism, 891, so a little further. It says, the Roman pontiff, it's a fancy way of saying the Pope. The pontiff comes from pontifex, which means bridge builder. Pretty cool, because he builds a bridge between God and us. The head of the College of Bishops enjoys this infallibility in virtue of his office, when as supreme pastor and teacher of the faithful, who confirms his brethren in the faith, he proclaims by a definitive act a doctrine pertaining to faith and morals. So like I said, his infallibility has to do with faith and morals, not about, you know, where are you going to eat for lunch. And in scripture, it's all based on Matthew 16. Jesus says, you are Peter, or Simon, son of John, you are Peter, and on this rock I will build my church, which means Peter means rock, and the gates of the netherworld shall not prevail against it. So while Peter was sinful, he messed up, he denied Jesus after that moment, he still never taught heresy and faith and morals. The second, we don't believe that. We think lay Christians shouldn't read the Bible, like lay people, regular churchgoers. Sometimes people think that Catholics believe they shouldn't read the Bible. We don't believe that. Now, let me clarify. There's a distinction between what we've practiced, what individual Christians and even priests have practiced, and what we believe. And so there were, and I've heard stories and heard personal accounts of priests even telling individuals, lay people, that they shouldn't read the Bible for a couple reasons that they gave, which was they were afraid of a misinterpretation of the Bible, or that it was less accessible way back in the day before the printing press. Maybe it was less accessible, so there was less chance of reading the Bible. So you would get it at church. In any way, if a priest said that the lay faithful shouldn't read the Bible, he was going against the teaching of the church that scripture is for the entire church, including lay people. And the Second Vatican Council preached this doctrine of the universal call to holiness, and therefore the universal call for all Christians, all Catholics, all lay people to encounter Christ. And where is he most present? In the sacraments. In the word, right? In scripture. And so St. Jerome says, you've heard this quote before, he says, ignorance of scripture is ignorance of Christ. And this is an early church father, actually a translator of scripture. Another little point that kind of refutes that Christians shouldn't read the Bible is that the church gave us the Bible. And so the church canonized it, said, these are the books that are in the Bible. We've studied this before. We've talked about this before. And so obviously if the church is giving us the Bible through the Mass, if you go to Mass every Sunday for 3 years and every weekday for two, pretty much read the whole thing. And I'm happy to inform you that
right now in the church is a growing movement of Bible studies and scripture studies, especially on college campuses. And we're lucky at LSU in Baton Rouge to have focused missionaries. And a cornerstone, a foundational point of the ministry is Bible studies, individual relationships with small groups of people studying scripture. So obviously the church, the official teaching and the official practice right now is that we ought to read scripture. You should read scripture. And finally, we believe we are saved by works. We don't believe that. What are we saved by? We're not saved by works, especially works of the law, as Paul would say. But when Paul says that we're not saved by works of the law, he means Jewish law. He means ritual law. He means not eating pork or being circumcised. And we're obviously not saved. Grace doesn't come to us through fulfilling of the Old Testament ritual laws. That's what Paul's talking about. So what are we saved by? We're saved by grace. And I think that's what really many Protestant denominations believe, as well as Catholics. A lot of times we might believe the same thing. We're just talking past each other. In fact, if you read the Council of Trent, the sixth session of the Council of Trent, say that like three times fast. The sixth session of the Council of Trent, the sixth session of the Council of Trent. You need some special grace to do that. It says in that council, it has all these anathemas, like you are kicked out of the church. You are excommunicated. Anyone who professes that we're saved by works and not by grace, boop, is kicked out of the church. That's what ultimately are excommunicated. That's what the Council of Trent says. Most Protestants would be blown away if they read that. And that's truly the teaching of the church. We're saved by grace. What Jesus did on the cross, mediated to us through the church, through the sacraments, and we must respond to that. We must cooperate with that. It's a relationship. Many Protestants might look at Catholics and say, they're not about relationship. No, we're absolutely about relationship. And what does a relationship take? It takes two people. Two people responding to each other. If God is just forcing his grace on us and we don't have to respond, then it's not truly a relationship. So what does the church believe? We're not saved by works. We're not saved by works of the law. We're saved by grace in which we respond in cooperation to. That's what we believe.

Hello, everyone. I'm Father Reed, and thank you for joining me today in praying the Holy Rosary of the Blessed Virgin Mary and meditating, as we will, upon the glorious mysteries. I'm standing in the middle aisle of the Basilica of the National Shrine of the Immaculate Conception. This is the largest church in the United States and North America, and one of the 10 largest churches in the world. It was built through the generosity of the parishes, the Catholic parishes of this great country, to honor Mary, who is the Immaculate Conception, the patroness of the United States of America. I thank you for joining me in this grand basilica to meditate upon the glorious mysteries and the life of our Lord Jesus Christ and His Blessed Mother. And so, together, let us pray in the name of the Father and of the Son and of the Holy Spirit. Amen. I believe in God, the Father, the Almighty, creator of heaven and earth. I believe in Jesus Christ, His only Son, our Lord, who was conceived by the Holy Spirit, born of the Virgin Mary, suffered under Pontius Pilate, was crucified, died, and was buried. He descended into hell. The third day He rose again. He ascended into heaven and is seated at the right hand of the Father. From there He shall come to judge the living and the dead. I believe in the Holy Spirit, the Holy Catholic Church, the communion of saints, the forgiveness of sin, the resurrection of the body, and life everlasting. Amen. Our Father, who art in heaven, hallowed be thy name. Thy kingdom come, thy will be done, on earth as it is in heaven. Give us this day our daily bread, and forgive us our trespasses, as we forgive those who trespass against us. And lead us not into temptation, but deliver us from evil. Amen. Hail Mary, full of grace, the Lord is with thee. Blessed art thou among women, and blessed is the fruit of thy womb, Jesus. Holy Mary, Mother of God, pray for us sinners, now and at the hour of our death. Amen. Hail Mary, full of grace, the Lord is with thee. Blessed art thou among women, and blessed is the fruit of thy womb, Jesus. Holy Mary, Mother of God, pray for us sinners, now and at the hour of our death. Amen. Hail Mary, full of grace, the Lord is with thee. Blessed art thou among women, and blessed is the fruit of thy womb, Jesus. Holy Mary, Mother of God, pray for us sinners, now and at the hour of our death. Amen. Glory be to the Father, and to the Son, and to the Holy Spirit, as it was in the beginning, is now, and ever shall be, world without end. Amen. The first glorious mystery, the resurrection of Jesus. If you were to go to Jerusalem at this very time, you could see the empty tomb. And one could say that that is perhaps the only evidence of the Lord Jesus being truly alive and risen from the dead. But I look around at this monumental basilica, this preeminent shrine to the Blessed Virgin Mary here in the United States, and I think this is a wonderful testimony to the resurrection of Jesus. For if Christ has not been raised, then all of this means nothing, and our faith is worthless. But clearly, the faith of the people of this great nation that has built this incredible house of worship is testimony to the fact that Jesus Christ truly lives among us. He is risen from the grave. Our Father, who art in heaven, hallowed be thy name. Thy kingdom come, thy will be done, on earth as it is in heaven. Give us this day our daily bread, and forgive us our trespasses, as we forgive those who trespass against us. And lead us not into temptation, but deliver us from evil. Amen. Hail Mary, full of grace, the Lord is with thee. Blessed art thou among women, and blessed is the fruit of thy womb, Jesus. Holy Mary, Mother of God, pray for us sinners, now and at the hour of our death. Amen. Hail Mary, full of grace, the Lord is with thee. Blessed art thou among women, and blessed is the fruit of thy womb, Jesus. Holy Mary, Mother of God, pray for us sinners, now and at the hour of our death. Amen.
Hail, Mary, full of grace, the Lord is with thee. Blessed art thou among women, and blessed is the fruit of thy womb, Jesus. Holy Mary, Mother of God, pray for us sinners, now and at the hour of our death. Amen. Hail, Mary, full of grace, the Lord is with thee. Blessed art thou among women, and blessed is the fruit of thy womb, Jesus. Holy Mary, Mother of God, pray for us sinners, now and at the hour of our death. Amen. Hail, Mary, full of grace, the Lord is with thee. Blessed art thou among women, and blessed is the fruit of thy womb, Jesus. Holy Mary, Mother of God, pray for us sinners, now and at the hour of our death. Amen. Hail, Mary, full of grace, the Lord is with thee. Blessed art thou among women, and blessed is the fruit of thy womb, Jesus. Holy Mary, Mother of God, pray for us sinners, now and at the hour of our death. Amen. Hail, Mary, full of grace, the Lord is with thee. Blessed art thou among women, and blessed is the fruit of thy womb, Jesus. Holy Mary, Mother of God, pray for us sinners, now and at the hour of our death. Amen. Hail, Mary, full of grace, the Lord is with thee. Blessed art thou among women, and blessed is the fruit of thy womb, Jesus. Holy Mary, Mother of God, pray for us sinners, now and at the hour of our death. Amen. Hail, Mary, full of grace, the Lord is with thee. Blessed art thou among women, and blessed is the fruit of thy womb, Jesus. Holy Mary, Mother of God, pray for us sinners, now and at the hour of our death. Amen. Hail, Mary, full of grace, the Lord is with thee. Blessed art thou among women, and blessed is the fruit of thy womb, Jesus. Holy Mary, Mother of God, pray for us sinners, now and at the hour of our death. Amen. Glory be to the Father, and to the Son, and to the Holy Spirit, as it was in the beginning, is now, and ever shall be, world without end. Amen. O my Jesus, forgive us our sins. Save us from the fires of hell. Lead all souls into heaven, especially those who are in most need of thy mercy. The second glorious mystery, the ascension of Jesus into heaven. Where he has gone, we hope to follow. Our words taken from the liturgy of the Feast of the Ascension. This mystery gives us great hope, for we know that Jesus has gone before us to prepare a place for us in his Father's kingdom. And this building, this basilica of the National Shrine of the Immaculate Conception, is for me, for all who come here, yet another sign of great hope. For Jesus promised to remain with us always until the end of the age is recalled as we walk in to this beautiful building and visit its more than 70 chapels and oratories. As tens of thousands come here each year to visit, to celebrate the Eucharist, we are filled with the hope of the risen Christ. Where he has gone, we hope to follow. And so we pray, Our Father, who art in heaven, hallowed be thy name. Thy kingdom come, thy will be done, on earth as it is in heaven. And give us this day our daily bread, and forgive us our trespasses, as we forgive those who trespass against us. And lead us not into temptation, but deliver us from evil. Amen. Hail, Mary, full of grace, the Lord is with thee. Blessed art thou among women, and blessed is the fruit of thy womb, Jesus. Holy Mary, Mother of God, pray for us sinners, now and at the hour of our death. Amen. Hail, Mary, full of grace, the Lord is with thee. Blessed art thou among women, and blessed is the fruit of thy womb, Jesus. Holy Mary, Mother of God, pray for us sinners, now and at the hour of our death. Amen. Hail, Mary, full of grace, the Lord is with thee. Blessed art thou among women, and blessed is the fruit of thy womb, Jesus. Holy Mary, Mother of God, pray for us sinners, now and at the hour of our death. Amen. Hail, Mary, full of grace, the Lord is with thee. Blessed art thou among women, and blessed is the fruit of thy womb, Jesus. Holy Mary, Mother of God, pray for us sinners, now and at the hour of our death. Amen. Hail, Mary, full of grace, the Lord is with thee. Blessed art thou among women, and blessed is the fruit of thy womb, Jesus. Holy Mary, Mother of God, pray for us sinners, now and at the hour of our death. Amen.
Hail, Mary, full of grace, the Lord is with thee. Blessed art thou among women, and blessed is the fruit of thy womb, Jesus. Holy Mary, Mother of God, pray for us sinners, now and at the hour of our death. Amen. Hail, Mary, full of grace, the Lord is with thee. Blessed art thou among women, and blessed is the fruit of thy womb, Jesus. Holy Mary, Mother of God, pray for us sinners, now and at the hour of our death. Amen. Hail, Mary, full of grace, the Lord is with thee. Blessed art thou among women, and blessed is the fruit of thy womb, Jesus. Holy Mary, Mother of God, pray for us sinners, now and at the hour of our death. Amen. Hail, Mary, full of grace, the Lord is with thee.

Blessed art thou among women, and blessed is the fruit of thy womb, Jesus. Holy Mary, Mother of God, pray for us sinners, now and at the hour of our death. Amen. Hail, Mary, full of grace, the Lord is with thee. Blessed art thou among women, and blessed is the fruit of thy womb, Jesus. Holy Mary, Mother of God, pray for us sinners, now and at the hour of our death. Amen. Glory be to the Father, and to the Son, and to the Holy Spirit, as it was in the beginning, is now, and ever shall be, world without end. Amen. O my Jesus, forgive us our sins. Save us from the fires of hell. Lead all souls into heaven, especially those who are in most need of thy mercy. The third glorious mystery, the descent of the Holy Spirit. As the bells of the Basilica ring out here today as we pray, it's a reminder that the message of the gospel has been proclaimed down through the ages because of the inspiration of the Holy Spirit given to Mary and the apostles as they huddled in the upper room. That scene is depicted in the great dome just above the altar here in the Basilica. If you ever heard of the expression that that person is on fire, usually people mean that they're filled up with the gifts of the Holy Spirit. Each one of us have been given those gifts so that in some way we can, as baptized followers of Jesus, continue to proclaim the message of his kingdom down through the ages. And Our Lady, the Immaculate Conception, helps us to do that, to be faithful to her Son by her prayers. Our Father, who art in heaven, hallowed be thy name. Thy kingdom come, thy will be done, on earth as it is in heaven. Give us this day our daily bread, and forgive us our trespasses, as we forgive those who trespass against us. And lead us not into temptation, but deliver us from evil. Amen. Hail, Mary, full of grace, the Lord is with thee. Blessed art thou among women, and blessed is the fruit of thy womb, Jesus. Holy Mary, Mother of God, pray for us sinners, now and at the hour of our death. Amen. Hail, Mary, full of grace, the Lord is with thee. Blessed art thou among women, and blessed is the fruit of thy womb, Jesus. Holy Mary, Mother of God, pray for us sinners, now and at the hour of our death. Amen. Hail, Mary, full of grace, the Lord is with thee. Blessed art thou among women, and blessed is the fruit of thy womb, Jesus. Holy Mary, Mother of God, pray for us sinners, now and at the hour of our death. Amen. Hail, Mary, full of grace, the Lord is with thee. Blessed art thou among women, and blessed is the fruit of thy womb, Jesus. Holy Mary, Mother of God, pray for us sinners, now and at the hour of our death. Amen. Hail, Mary, full of grace, the Lord is with thee. Blessed art thou among women, and blessed is the fruit of thy womb, Jesus. Holy Mary, Mother of God, pray for us sinners, now and at the hour of our death. Amen. Hail, Mary, full of grace, the Lord is with thee. Blessed art thou among women, and blessed is the fruit of thy womb, Jesus. Holy Mary, Mother of God, pray for us sinners, now and at the hour of our death. Amen. Hail, Mary, full of grace, the Lord is with thee. Blessed art thou among women, and blessed is the fruit of thy womb, Jesus. Holy Mary, Mother of God, pray for us sinners, now and at the hour of our death. Amen. Hail, Mary, full of grace, the Lord is with thee. Blessed art thou among women, and blessed is the fruit of thy womb, Jesus. Holy Mary, Mother of God, pray for us sinners, now and at the hour of our death. Amen. Hail, Mary, full of grace, the Lord is with thee. Blessed art thou among women, and blessed is the fruit of thy womb, Jesus. Holy Mary, Mother of God, pray for us sinners, now and at the hour of our death. Amen. Hail, Mary, full of grace, the Lord is with thee. Blessed art thou among women, and blessed is the fruit of thy womb, Jesus. Holy Mary, Mother of God, pray for us sinners, now and at the hour of our death. Amen. Glory be to the Father, and to the Son, and to the Holy Spirit, as it was in the beginning, is now, and ever shall be, world without end. Amen. O my Jesus, forgive us our sins, save us from the fires of hell. Lead all souls to heaven, especially those who are in most need of thy mercy. The fourth
glorious mystery, the Assumption of the Blessed Virgin Mary, body and soul into heaven. As you walk around the Basilica, you see in the various chapels and oratories, here in the upper church and in the crypt, so many incredibly beautiful images, art, of Mary, the Mother of God, the Immaculate Conception. But there is no image that I could ever possibly think of that could so clearly show the love of Jesus, Mary's son, for her, than the image that we conjure up as we meditate upon this mystery of Mary being assumed into heaven, body and soul. What a tremendous honor to this simple woman who was prepared by God, conceived without sin, so that she might be ready to say yes to God's will. And she carried the Lord Jesus in her womb. And she listened to him and followed him even to the foot of the cross and saw him risen from the dead and now is with her son in heaven, body and soul. This too gives us tremendous hope as we strain toward heaven, as we look up into the expanse of this beautiful basilica. We can't help but be led to think of the Blessed Virgin Mary in heaven and ask that she pray for us now and at the hour of our death. Our Father who art in heaven, hallowed be thy name. Thy kingdom come, thy will be done, on earth as it is in heaven. Give us this day our daily bread, and forgive us our trespasses, as we forgive those who trespass against us. And lead us not into temptation, but deliver us from evil. Amen. Hail, Mary, full of grace, the Lord is with thee. Blessed art thou among women, and blessed is the fruit of thy womb, Jesus. Holy Mary, Mother of God, pray for us sinners, now and at the hour of our death. Amen. Hail, Mary, full of grace, the Lord is with thee. Blessed art thou among women, and blessed is the fruit of thy womb, Jesus. Holy Mary, Mother of God, pray for us sinners, now and at the hour of our death. Amen. Hail, Mary, full of grace, the Lord is with thee. Blessed art thou among women, and blessed is the fruit of thy womb, Jesus. Holy Mary, Mother of God, pray for us sinners, now and at the hour of our death. Amen. Hail, Mary, full of grace, the Lord is with thee. Blessed art thou among women, and blessed is the fruit of thy womb, Jesus. Holy Mary, Mother of God, pray for us sinners, now and at the hour of our death. Amen. Hail, Mary, full of grace, the Lord is with thee. Blessed art thou among women, and blessed is the fruit of thy womb, Jesus. Holy Mary, Mother of God, pray for us sinners, now and at the hour of our death. Amen. Hail, Mary, full of grace, the Lord is with thee. Blessed art thou among women, and blessed is the fruit of thy womb, Jesus. Holy Mary, Mother of God, pray for us sinners, now and at the hour of our death. Amen. Hail, Mary, full of grace, the Lord is with thee. Blessed art thou among women, and blessed is the fruit of thy womb, Jesus. Holy Mary, Mother of God, pray for us sinners, now and at the hour of our death. Amen. Hail, Mary, full of grace, the Lord is with thee. Blessed art thou among women, and blessed is the fruit of thy womb, Jesus. Holy Mary, Mother of God, pray for us sinners, now and at the hour of our death. Amen. Hail, Mary, full of grace, the Lord is with thee. Blessed art thou among women, and blessed is the fruit of thy womb, Jesus. Holy Mary, Mother of God, pray for us sinners, now and at the hour of our death. Amen. Hail, Mary, full of grace, the Lord is with thee. Blessed art thou among women, and blessed is the fruit of thy womb, Jesus. Holy Mary, Mother of God, pray for us sinners, now and at the hour of our death. Amen. Glory be to the Father, and to the Son, and to the Holy Spirit, as it was in the beginning, is now, and ever shall be, world without end. Amen. O my Jesus, forgive us our sin. Save us from the fires of hell. Lead all souls to heaven, especially those who are in most need of thy mercy. The fifth glorious mystery, the coronation of the Blessed Virgin Mary. When we meditate upon Mary being crowned as queen of the angels, as queen of the saints, queen of heaven, it was not with a crown of precious metal and jewels, but rather the crown
which is the fullness of life. As beautiful as this basilica is in all of its marble and mosaic, its work of art, still it is only a shadow, just a reflection of what God has prepared for those who love him. Mary loves him, and she is always interceding for us that our love and faithfulness for her son might deepen as we journey as pilgrims through life. So many pilgrims come here to strengthen their faith and their love for the Lord, so that one day they and you and I, who reflect upon the beauty of this basilica, the National Shrine of the Immaculate Conception, will see the true beauty and glory that is God, face to face. Our Father, who art in heaven, hallowed be thy name. Thy kingdom come, thy will be done, on earth as it is in heaven. Give us this day our daily bread, and forgive us our trespasses, as we forgive those who trespass against us. And lead us not into temptation, but deliver us from evil. Amen. Hail Mary, full of grace, the Lord is with thee. Blessed art thou among women, and blessed is the fruit of thy womb, Jesus. Holy Mary, Mother of God, pray for us sinners, now and at the hour of our death. Amen. Hail Mary, full of grace, the Lord is with thee. Blessed art thou among women, and blessed is the fruit of thy womb, Jesus. Holy Mary, Mother of God, pray for us sinners, now and at the hour of our death. Amen. Hail Mary, full of grace, the Lord is with thee. Blessed art thou among women, and blessed is the fruit of thy womb, Jesus. Holy Mary, Mother of God, pray for us sinners, now and at the hour of our death. Amen. Hail Mary, full of grace, the Lord is with thee. Blessed art thou among women, and blessed is the fruit of thy womb, Jesus. Holy Mary, Mother of God, pray for us sinners, now and at the hour of our death. Amen. Hail Mary, full of grace, the Lord is with thee. Blessed art thou among women, and blessed is the fruit of thy womb, Jesus. Holy Mary, Mother of God, pray for us sinners, now and at the hour of our death. Amen. Hail Mary, full of grace, the Lord is with thee. Blessed art thou among women, and blessed is the fruit of thy womb, Jesus. Holy Mary, Mother of God, pray for us sinners, now and at the hour of our death. Amen. Hail Mary, full of grace, the Lord is with thee. Blessed art thou among women, and blessed is the fruit of thy womb, Jesus. Holy Mary, Mother of God, pray for us sinners, now and at the hour of our death. Amen. Hail Mary, full of grace, the Lord is with thee. Blessed art thou among women, and blessed is the fruit of thy womb, Jesus. Holy Mary, Mother of God, pray for us sinners, now and at the hour of our death. Amen. Hail Mary, full of grace, the Lord is with thee. Blessed art thou among women, and blessed is the fruit of thy womb, Jesus. Holy Mary, Mother of God, pray for us sinners, now and at the hour of our death. Amen. Hail Mary, full of grace, the Lord is with thee. Blessed art thou among women, and blessed is the fruit of thy womb, Jesus. Holy Mary, Mother of God, pray for us sinners, now and at the hour of our death. Amen. Glory be to the Father, and to the Son, and to the Holy Spirit, as it was in the beginning, is now, and ever shall be, world without end. Amen. O my Jesus, forgive us our sins. Save us from the fires of hell. Lead all souls to heaven, especially those who are in most need of thy mercy. Hail, Holy Queen, Mother of Mercy, our life, our sweetness, and our hope. To thee do we cry, poor banished children of Eve. To thee do we send up our sighs, mourning and weeping in this valley of tears. Turn then, most gracious Advocate, thine eyes of mercy toward us, and after this our exile, show unto us the blessed fruit of thy womb, Jesus. O clement, O loving, O sweet Virgin Mary, pray for us, O Holy Mother of God, that we may be made worthy of the promises of Christ. Let us pray. O God, whose only begotten Son, by whose life, death, and resurrection has purchased for us the rewards of everlasting life, grant, we beseech thee, that by meditating on these mysteries of the Most Holy Rosary of the Blessed Virgin Mary, we may both imitate what they contain and obtain what they promise through the same Christ our Lord. Amen.
May the divine assistance remain always with us. May the souls of the faithful departed, through the mercy of God, rest in peace. Holy Mother, with thy loving child, thy blessing give to us this day. In the name of the Father, and of the Son, and of the Holy Spirit. Amen. Well, it's been a great delight to pray with you today, the Holy Rosary, and meditate as we have upon these glorious mysteries in this incredibly beautiful basilica, the National Shrine of the Immaculate Conception, built through the generosity of the many dioceses and parishes, the good and faithful people, the Catholics of this great country, the United States of America. Here we stand and pray, asking that Mary, the Mother of Jesus, pray for us that one day we might enjoy the eternal life that she knows and see as she does our God face to face.

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1: The obscure saint of the month for August is Saint Jane Frances de Chantal. Jane Frances was wife, mother, nun, and founder of a religious community. When Jane was just 18 months old, her mother died and her father, head of parliament at Dijon, France, became the main influence on her education. She developed into a woman of beauty and refinement, and at 21, she married Baron de Chantal, by whom she had 6 children, 3 of whom died in infancy. At her castle, she restored the custom of daily mass and was seriously engaged in various charitable works. After just 7 years of marriage, Jane's husband was killed, and she sank into deep depression for 4 months at her family home. At the age of 32, she met St. Francis de Sales, who became her spiritual director. After 3 years, Francis told her of his plan to found an Institute of Women which would exemplify humility and meekness, the virtues of Mary at the Visitation, hence their name, the Visitation Nuns. The congregation began with 3 women when Jane Francis was 45 years old. When St. Jane Frances died in 1641, there were 86 convents established. Her feast day is celebrated on August 12th.
2: Hi everyone, I'm Kevin Nelson here in Alexandria, Virginia. And behind me is the Basilica of St. Mary. And in 2018, this Church of St. Mary officially was designated as a minor basilica by the Vatican. 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This Basilica of St. Mary is just one of the many Catholic destinations we take you to every week to show you the history, beauty, and treasures of the Catholic faith. 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

I'm Sonia Corbett, the Catholic Evangelista, welcoming you to the Catholic TV Network and our new series called The Evangelista Bible Study. And this series, we're talking about my book, Fulfilled. It is uncovering the biblical foundations of Catholicism, and we're talking about the Old Testament tabernacle as an apologetic for how to explain the Catholic faith, particularly through the scriptures. And for me, as a convert from the Southern Baptist tradition, that was a really important principle. If we can't explain it from the scriptures, then it can't be true, we thought, as Baptists. And I knew quite a bit about the Old Testament tabernacle as a Baptist, but it wasn't until I went to a Mass for the first time that I started to put the pieces together in how the Catholic Church is fulfilled, or how the Old Testament tabernacle is fulfilled in the Catholic Church

which is faith and worship. So the tabernacle is actually also a really good way to study the scriptures as a whole, because the Bible begins and ends with this idea of tabernacle. Now, most of us as Catholics, when we hear the word tabernacle, we think of that golden receptacle either behind the altar or somewhere near the altar that homes or houses the consecrated Eucharist. But before there was that tabernacle, there was the Old Testament tabernacle, and then the Messianic temple that is prophesied through the prophets, particularly in Ezekiel. And then we see the New Testament church is a tabernacle of God made up of living stones, you and I. And then we get this vision of the heavenly tabernacle or the heavenly temple in the book of Revelation. And we see what heavenly worship looks like. And in fact, the book of Hebrews says that the Old Testament tabernacle is a prototype or a template for that tabernacle or temple in the heavens. And so it's really important for us, and in fact, Jesus said this, that it's important that we pull from both the Old Testament and the New. He says a good steward will pull from the old and the new. And in the church, that sort of old and new together is called typology. So the Old Testament tabernacle is a type then of New Testament worship, and both of those are a type of the worship occurring in heaven, which we get a really good picture of in the book of Revelation. When St. John, when the heavens are open to him in this heavenly vision, he sees the temple of God and the worship occurring there. And in the Catholic Church, our Mass is very similar. And in fact, we can see the Mass outlined for us in that book of Revelation. So we're going to begin then. Again, this is from my book, Fulfilled, and it has a book and a workbook from which I am going to share with you all of the furnishings and the elements of the Old Testament tabernacle throughout this study to show you how Catholic faith and worship is rooted in that Old Testament tabernacle. So nothing that the church does is arbitrary or made up. It was actually first prescribed by God in the Old Testament, and he gave very specific directions to Moses on Mount Sinai. When they left Egypt, they were to travel to Mount Sinai to worship. And when they got there, God gave Moses the plans for this tabernacle. It was a place of worship. The word tabernacle means a home or a dwelling place. And the scriptures say that God longs to dwell with his people. And so through the Old Testament tabernacle, we get that first template, that first iteration, we could say, of the tabernacle. So typology, according to the church, especially the church fathers, typology is the key to understanding the scriptures, particularly the Old Testament. So what is in the Old Testament, all of that stuff, which is sometimes hard to read, all of that stuff, those are types of other things in the New Testament. And so when we're reading the Old Testament, if it's difficult, at times it's good to understand a little bit about the genres of the books of the Bible. And so we have those first five books. The Jewish people call that the Torah or the Pentateuch, the first five books, Penta meaning five. And so I put together a little acronym that helps me remember what those first five are, Geland. So Genesis, Exodus, Leviticus, Numbers, and Deuteronomy. Genesis tells us the beginnings, the origins. And then we have the book of Exodus, which is where most of our study throughout this series is going to be concentrated. Because in the book of Exodus, we get the story of the people of Israel leaving Egypt, which is a type of we ourselves leaving our sin place behind, or our sin patterns or our sin habits behind, and journeying through the desert and learning how to worship God properly. Now, a word on worship. This is one of the most beautiful things, I think, about the Old Testament tabernacle, is that it teaches us, first of all, that worship is not about me. It's not about what I like.
It's not about the music I prefer. It's not about whether I appreciate the homily or whether everything is understandable or not, to be perfectly honest. Worship is about God and what He has prescribed, and that's not arbitrary either. God has prescribed a particular type of worship because He knows what we need to draw us into the closest possible relationship with Him. So worship is about what draws us into the closest possible relationship with God. It's not about what I like.

any of that. My preferences, it's about what God knows is the best for me and what will draw me most completely into His presence. So those first five books of the Bible then, called the Pentateuch, those are also called the Law. When we hear Jesus talk about the Law and the Prophets, He's really talking about those first five books. And then we have some history books. The next several books are history books. And then we have the wisdom writings, the Proverbs, the Psalms, Wisdom, Baruch, Sirach. Those are wisdom writings. And then we have the prophets, and those are divided into the major prophets, which are just, that just means they're longer. And then we have these minor prophets, which are short little books. And then we have another history book there at the end, the Maccabees. So it's important to understand a little bit about genres of the Old Testament as we're reading it so that we don't get lost in the minutiae of what's being said, particularly in the book of Leviticus. If you're reading Genesis and Exodus, both of those books read like a narrative. They're pretty much like any other narrative. And so we read those and they flow really well. They give us the story and we follow those pretty easily. And then we hit Leviticus, and Leviticus is a hard book. And it's dry and it's a little depressing because it has lots and lots of rules. But if you know what the book of Leviticus is, then it makes it much easier to read it without getting bogged down in the rules and the legalism of it. Because Leviticus is the worship manual of God's people, the Jewish people. And so it reads a lot like our modern tax code. Dry, boring, do this, don't do that. Particularly in rules of worship, the rituals, the ceremonies of the liturgy of God's people surrounded and taking place in that tabernacle of worship. So a tabernacle then is a dwelling place. And the first tabernacle actually, I mentioned that the tabernacle, the idea of a tabernacle begins the Bible and ends the Bible. Because the Jewish people understood creation to be a type of tabernacle as well. All of creation is a home for us. And so God created the cosmos and time and space and the Garden of Eden, and He placed the first two human beings there. And it is said by the Jewish scholars and rabbis that the Garden of Eden would have been the Holy of Holies of that tabernacle. And so we see from the very beginning that this idea of a dwelling place is in the very beginning of the scriptures. And then we have this tabernacle of worship that God prescribed for the people on Mount Sinai through Moses. And that is the dwelling place of God with His people. So this worship tabernacle was, we can think of it as a rectangle within a rectangle. And the people of God, there were 12 tribes, and the people of God lived around the four corners or the four sides of the outer rectangle. So three tribes at each of the four sides. So God's presence rested within the Holy of Holies on the Ark of the Covenant in a pillar of cloud by day and fire by night. And that pillar guided them through the wilderness. That cloud, I always thought that was a cloud of smoke. But if you actually look at the Hebrew word there, what you see, it's a thundercloud. So it had water in it. And so this pillar of cloud during the day and fire by night led the people through the wilderness because that tabernacle was actually portable. It was a rectangular structure and a smaller rectangle on the inside built of wood overlaid on the interior with gold and then covered completely with animal skins to keep out the wind and the sand and those kinds of things. So God's presence rested in the tabernacle and the people could see it. I always liken that pillar of cloud and fire to the 9/11 memorials. If you remember what those looked like after 9/11, those big pillars of light that shot way up in the air, just miles up in the air. And that's a

little bit, if we are going to try to imagine it, that's a little bit what that pillar of cloud and fire would have looked like to the people of Israel that lived around this Old Testament tabernacle. So they saw God's presence living with them, and it was literal. It was a literal, visible presence of God with them. So God gave the people all of the materials that they would need to build this worship space, this worship structure, from the people of Egypt. He made it so that they were so happy to see them leave after those 10 plagues. God instructed the people to ask the Egyptians for textiles and jewels and gold and jewelry and all of these elements that they took with them out of Egypt into the desert. And then when they reached Mount Sinai, God asked them through Moses for a free will offering. And that free will offering was what the people made the elements of the tabernacle with. And so God gave them what they needed to follow His directions and to build this worship space. So for us, the application would be that God always gives us, we'll call it booty, from the enemy to fulfill the instructions and the directions that He gives us for how to live our lives once we get to the desert and finally to the promised land, because that desert is not meant to last forever. It's just a transition place where we learn how to relate to God, how to live with Him in proper worship, and how to worship Him in the way that draws us into the closest possible relationship with Him. So all of these directions throughout the Torah, the law, they may seem harsh or strict, and they are, because God knew that this was a template. This Old Testament tabernacle would be a template for the permanent structure of worship, the temple that would be built many, many, many millennia later, or at least several hundred years later, in Jerusalem. And then even later, when that temple was destroyed, it would be rebuilt on the same site in the same pattern. And that would have been Herod's temple, the temple at which Jesus worshiped in his time. And then, of course, that temple was destroyed. And we have this heavenly vision that John gave us in the book of Revelation of the heavenly tabernacle, which each of those, the temple, the two temples, and then before that, the tabernacle in the wilderness were all templates, or they foreshadowed the worship that was occurring in heaven. So we get lots and lots of direction. And in fact, we're going to look at the book of Exodus throughout our study together. And most of the directions that we're looking at begin in chapter 27 of the book of Exodus. And I hope that if you have your Bible that you'll get it and follow along with me throughout the series, because the detail here is going to blow your mind. You're not going to believe how consistently God prescribed and planned this worship structure so that it would be recognizable to the people, the Jewish people in the bigger temple, the more permanent temple, but also in the Catholic Church. And then, of course, later on when we're in heaven, the worship there will be familiar to us because we've been familiar with all of those directions and the ways that those things foreshadowed the heavenly worship in the book of Revelation. So I'll be looking at chapters 27 of the book of Exodus all the way through the end of the book. And what we see in the beginning, particularly in chapter 27, is the beginning of the instructions for each of the elements. And as you'll see in the diagram of the tabernacle, you can see the rectangular structure. You can see that the very first thing that's encountered is the brazen altar, which is the first direction that we get in chapter 27 of the book of Exodus. And Exodus actually begins with the outer part and then moves into the more inner parts. And that's exactly how we're going to follow each of the elements, because in building a relationship with God, we move from the less intimate spaces to
to the more intimate spaces, both in our hearts and in worship. Our churches are actually laid out this way as well. So we have that narthex on the outside where all the talk occurs. And then we enter in where there is that baptismal font. And then you have the sanctuary. And then up on the altar is that inner space. We might call that the Holy of Holies. And you can see then how our churches are actually laid out very similarly, although most of our churches are laid out in the shape of a cross, a cruciform design. And of course, that's purposeful. But as we're looking at the directions in the scriptures for each of these elements, we're going to keep in mind a couple of things. When we're looking at large chunks of scripture, it's very helpful if we can look at the chapter headings and the paragraph headings, because those will give us the gist without us having to read every single word. And so if you look at chapter 27 of the book of Exodus, what you see there is the law of the burnt offering and the court of the tabernacle, and then the laver, which is a water basin. And that's in the outer courtyard, in the outer rectangle. And then we move inward into the inward rectangle, and we have the directions for the lampstand in the scriptures in chapter 27. And then it kind of skips from that part to the garments of the priesthood. It gives us directions for the priests and how they're supposed to be consecrated. Some of the daily offerings in chapter 29, and then in chapter 30, we begin looking at the altar of incense. We're going into that sanctuary, that lampstand, the table of bread, the anointing oil, and all of the inner sanctuary parts. So we're working from outer to inner, from what's outside to what's inside, and then into the Holy of Holies, the most intimate place, the Holy of Holies, which is where the presence of God rested on that Ark of the Covenant. So I hope, first of all, that as you embark on the study of the Old Testament tabernacle with me, that you'll keep in mind a couple of things. The idea of tabernacle overall, God desires to dwell with His people. Creation itself was a type of tabernacle for us to live in. And then God prescribed this worship structure, the Old Testament tabernacle, that He would dwell in, surrounded by His people. And then we hear Jesus say, "Rebuild this, destroy this temple, and in 3 days it will be raised." And He's speaking, the Gospels say, of the temple of His body, or the tabernacle of His body. So that's the first time we start to see that a human body becomes a tabernacle for God Himself. And that means you. That means me. Then we get the idea in St. Paul that each of us is an individual tabernacle, a living stone from which is built the church, the tabernacle of God in which He dwells both in us and in us collectively. So both individually and collectively, we form a tabernacle for God. So that finally, when we all reach that heavenly temple that we see opened up for us in the book of Revelation, each of us will reflect all of the elements of the Old Testament tabernacle in our own lives, in our own worship, and then all of us collectively will also reflect all of those elements, particularly through the worship of the church and the church collectively as those living stones, that sort of mystical church, the spiritual house, as the book of Hebrews says. And then finally, when we're all assembled together in heaven, we will have become that final tabernacle of God where He dwells with His people, it says in the final chapters of the book of Revelation. So the Bible begins and ends with tabernacle. And because of that, it's a really good way to read and study the Bible. It's a thematic way. It's a theme for how all of those books of the Bible sort of tie together. The covenant
theme is another way that we can do that. But tabernacle is a really good one as well because it is, as I said, the Bible begins and ends with that idea of tabernacle. And of course, we ourselves are tabernacles of God. So those chapters in the book of Exodus are where we're going to center our study. And we want to keep in mind that God Himself gave them the plan for this worship structure and all of the elements in it. And one of the things that He said over and over again in the readings of the book of Exodus and the directions is that each of these elements should remain perpetual. Now, part of what I love about that is, as a Baptist, I remember thinking to myself in studying this Old Testament tabernacle, why would God go to so much trouble to specify exactly how this Old Testament tabernacle is supposed to be laid out, all of the elements, the furnishings, everything in it, the liturgical worship that was to occur throughout the liturgical year for the people? Because God, in Leviticus, particularly in chapter 23 of Leviticus, we see this schedule, an annual liturgical calendar for the people, which, of course, we Catholics would understand that is the forerunner or the foreshadowing of our own liturgical year. So why would God go to so much trouble to specify what the priests should wear and the kinds of worship that they should offer? Why would He go to so much trouble to specify exactly, I mean, down to the measurements of each of these furnishings, how they should be laid out, the kinds of offerings that the priests would offer, the annual liturgical worship and what that should look like? Why would God go to so much trouble to do that and then say that it must be perpetual, only to set it completely aside when Jesus came? It just didn't make sense to me. And so I asked Him, actually directly, I asked Him about the verse in the book of Hebrews that talks about how the Old Testament is obsolete. My translation may be a little bit different from yours, but the book of Hebrews talks about the Old Covenant or the Old Testament being obsolete. And in my mind, that word obsolete really meant like null and void. It's set aside and it, like there was something wrong with it even. And so I asked God about that. I said, what does that word obsolete even mean? Especially if you stipulated that all of these elements are supposed to remain perpetual. And here's what He shared with me, not audibly, but the impression through my study and prayer in my heart was, Sonia, the Old Testament is obsolete in the same way that my physical body was obsolete. There was nothing wrong with Christ's body. He took that body to do something very specific, to offer it as a sacrifice. He is the Lamb of God who takes away the sins of the world. So there was nothing wrong with His body. It did exactly what He received it to do. And yet it died. And so that makes it obsolete. And then He resurrected. And that body was resurrected and transformed, fulfilled, we could say. It was fulfilled and resurrected and transformed into something wholly new. And so the Old Testament tabernacle is similar. It's a skeleton. It's a template for proper worship that will bring us most fully into God's presence and help us to forge the most intimate possible relationship with God. But it's obsolete because we're no longer Jewish. We don't follow the Jewish laws. We don't follow the Jewish liturgical year. And why is that? Because those ceremonies and those laws centered around their main saving event, which was the Exodus. But a Christian's main saving event is the cross of Christ. And so our liturgical worship centers around Jesus's life and His death and His resurrection. So our ceremonies and our rites, the charge
the prophets call it, those rites and ceremonies of our liturgical worship center around the cross of Christ. So the Old Testament is obsolete because it's completely fulfilled in Christ. His body was the tool that Jesus used to fulfill every bit of that Old Testament law and to bring it forward in newness, in resurrection, in transformation in the church, so that our worship centered around the cross of Christ and His life, which we see and follow through the Gospels, and His teachings, and those things that He handed on to the 12 apostles, all of that worship is Christian worship. And so the Old Testament is obsolete because it's been fulfilled and brought forward into the church through Christ and His apostles. So old implies that it's old and obsolete. And now we're living in that new and eternal covenant that Jesus gave us when He said, "This is my body, this is my blood, the blood of the new covenant." So the terms old and new, then, we can see them as the old is the template, the new is the fulfillment, and what we practice in the Catholic Church is that fulfillment. And so in studying the Old Testament, what we're learning is, why do we do all that stuff, and what was God intending for us? And that's what we're going to look at throughout our study together of the Old Testament Tabernacle here in Fulfilled in Evangelista Bible Study. I'm Sonia Corbett. In the name of the Father, and the Son, and the Holy Spirit, amen.

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0: So we're going to continue our conversation on two of the topics that I think are seldom addressed explicitly. They're kind of understood and they might be kind of slid in to some conversations, but they are topics that I think are worthy of the attention we're giving them in these couple of sessions. The first is patient fatigue, and the second is caregiver burnout. And in many cases, they're two sides of the same coin, and they are both under-addressed, I believe.
1: Absolutely. They're probably the most under-reported symptoms that come along with a serious illness, for sure. And they just affect, you know, the whole dynamic of the illness, really.
0: I think in the case of the patient fatigue, patients don't want to seem wimpy, and they may have other symptoms that are kind of claiming their attention and seem more dramatic. And also, I think the underpinning thought is, but what can the doctor do about it? I'm tired. I just need to sleep more. I just need to sleep better. And on the other hand, with caregiver burnout, who wants to ever admit that I'm getting tired, I'm not the sick one? Mm-hmm. And also, knowing that many patients are fearful of becoming a burden, the caregivers are ever so careful not to ever give an inclination or an inkling that, yeah, I'm getting pretty tired too.
1: Yeah, you're so right. And it really can become a vicious circle when you're trying to protect each other. You know, the patient doesn't want to complain because they feel like, I have my caregivers who are helping me here. I have my clinical team that is trying their best to help me with this serious illness. And so oftentimes they don't want to ask for help. And at the same time, you know, the caregivers want to help as much as they can. They don't feel that it is a burden, but they can become sometimes so fatigued themselves that they get irritated, they get snappy. You know, when we're tired, we all get a little grumpy.
0: Yeah, it occurs to me that I hope people who are participating with us today and last time on these subjects, I hope they feel empowered to raise the issue, because it's not that their clinical team, their providers don't care. It's just that they're often dealing with so many other logistics. Is this the right medication? Is the patient in the right setting? Mm-hmm. Have I remembered to tell her or him this or that about their illness? And so getting to the point of saying, and how are you doing? Most patients don't answer, I'm bone tired. Mm-hmm. I can barely get one foot in front of the other, because they feel as though they're showing a weakness or even a lack of appreciation for everything that is being done.
1: Right.
0: Families the same.
1: Yeah.
0: They absolutely are fearful of admitting in any way that this is about them or that this person may be a lot of work.
1: That's right. Because if you don't talk about it and bring it up and advocate for yourself, you may not get help, and there is help out there. You know, we've talked about kind of the psychosocial aspect, that a lot of this fatigue can just make you feel horrible. And in caregivers, the feeling of burnout can also make you feel the same way. And so, you know, the biggest thing is to ask for help. There are counselors out there who can help you, you know, help you with depression, with anxiety. Sometimes even just unburdening to another person is actually helpful. You're keeping all of these worries to yourself, and you don't often want to share them with the person who is ill or with the caregiver. You know, you feel like you don't want to add one more thing to their plate. But there are professionals out there who are just so good at this and so skilled and really can help. And there are also things that we can do when somebody has a serious illness and they have a lot of fatigue. There are things that you can help with. So for example, you know, planning your day and pacing yourself. Don't make a laundry list of, oh, I've got to do this, this, this, and this, and this. It's exhausting looking at it. But just say, I would like to do these few things today. And then plan your day. Plan when you have the most energy. If in fact you feel better when you wake up in the morning, that's the time to get things done. And then give yourself a break. Give yourself permission to take a nap in the afternoon if you need it. It's okay. There are also medications that you can use. So, you know, we do use some stimulants. They're called psychostimulants. Ritalin is one of them, also known as methylphenidate. In low doses, it's actually been shown to be quite effective for cancer-related fatigue and fatigue related to other serious illnesses. You know, it's almost like having a triple latte in the morning. It just gives you a little bit of pep. And the nice thing about that medication is you can use it just as needed. So if it's a cold, dreary, rainy day and there's a good movie on and you're not gonna get out of your jammies, you don't need to take it that day. But if you have lots of doctor's appointments, you're going in for chemotherapy, you want to go and visit your grandchildren, that may be the time that it'll just give you that little bit of extra burst of energy to help.
0: Yeah, I'm hoping as people listen to you, they understand two things. The part of the fatigue is just in not offloading the fact that you're tired, that you are fatigued. There is a tremendous burden to secrecy in any case, but there is a tremendous burden in restraining yourself from asking for help. I think folks think they're doing the right thing. They're not adding to someone's to-do list. They aren't showing that they're kind of weak or wimpy. I don't know why fatigue would show that, but I absolutely have heard people say that. Mm-hmm. And so there's that. But it's the burden of carrying that around and not sharing the load. And then you learn that it's really not a load, particularly because, as you point out, there are things to do. Mm-hmm. And so we need to see this fatigue as just one more symptom of your illness.
1: Mm-hmm. That's exactly right. And you know, you may think back to one of our previous episodes when we talked about pain. And I had a patient who was dying from terminal breast cancer, metastatic, and her goal was to make it to her son's wedding. And at the end, her pain got so severe that we had to keep increasing her narcotics, her opioids, to help control the pain, so that whatever time she had left, she could spend good time with her family. But she really wanted to go to this wedding. And you know, it dawned on me, she's exhausted, she's spending most of her day in bed. Let's try a little bit of medication to try to help stimulate it. And boy, she was able to go to the wedding. She was able to stay there for the full time of the reception. She didn't get up and dance, but she just so enjoyed time with her family. And then came home and was able to then just rest. And she ended up dying 4 days after that. But these medications, when you have something that's really important to you, really can help.
0: It's really fascinating to listen to both the story and the very carefully thought out and planned use of these medications. I think a lot of people are worried that they'll become addicted to something, that they'll become dependent on something. And so, you know, I want to reiterate what you said about the fact that these can be used selectively mm-hmm. for special occasions or when you have a series of things that need to be done and you just need the energy to get through it. I'm not a fan of energy drinks, but it's not unlike what happens with, you mentioned a triple latte. It's not unlike what happens when you do something like that mm-hmm. without the nervous stomach, which is great too.
1: That's right, that's right. Yeah, and you know, the nice thing about them is that you can use them as needed. They're not addictive. And with your clinician's, you know, guidance, you can use these very, very safely to help you reach your goals.
0: And I want to spend a few minutes, and we'll get into depth in a minute, but I want to remind people that there is the kind of physiological response, the medication. There are other things as well, though, and part of it is just offloading whatever are your burdens. There is somebody that you can offload those to. And if you don't want to add them to what you are already fearful is the load that your loved ones are carrying, there are people to talk to. I think we cannot stress enough that if that offer isn't made to you, then bring it up yourself with your healthcare providers.
1: Mm-hmm. Absolutely. And the other thing too is that, you know, keeping all these burdens inside of you is going to just contribute not only to your fatigue, but also there are going to be physiologic changes in your body that, you know, can just really make you feel horrible, lead to worsening depression, more anxiety, worse sleep, you know, not good nutrition, all of these things. So it really can, you know, just be like a vicious circle. It's, you know, but if you ask for the help, it is there. You know, even wanting to spend time with as many people as possible, it can be exhausting. Give yourself permission to say, today I'm going to have a timeout. I'm going to have a restful day. I'm declaring a Sabbath, and just, you know, let yourself be at rest.
0: You know, just the way that in which you phrased that, you know, taking a day to yourself, I'm declaring a Sabbath. I think people don't understand that, one, it's for them to do, and that people are absolutely fine hearing it. And part of the deal is that it's not what you say, it's how you say it. So you're not alarming people and you're not putting them off for a significant time, but you are declaring, I just need this time to rest. Mm-hmm. There is no one who cares for somebody who's chronically ill who won't hear that and appreciate it and respect it.
1: Mm-hmm. Absolutely. We worry about appearing selfish or appearing depressed or, oh, you know, I just want to, you know, have a pity party. But that's not the thing. I mean, you really need to almost be a little selfish, because then you can actually have a day, you can have time to do the things that are most important to you, especially if your time is shorter than you had hoped. You really need to prioritize the things that are important to you.
0: And we'll stop in just a moment for a little break, but I want to end by saying, and an occasional pity party is fine.
1: Absolutely.
0: I think, you know, the thing about pity parties is they're not meant to go on infinitely.
1: That's right.
0: But it sometimes just helps to just unload, dump everything that's on your shoulders, not onto someone else's necessarily, although sometimes that's the case. Just put it out there on the table.
1: That's right. Sometimes you just have to cry.
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5: I'm Father Anthony Mihalik, host of Living in the Light of Christ. 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
0: You know, a moment ago, you said it's all right to cry. It was like a bumper sticker expression, because I think one of the things that strikes me when I see people who are seriously ill and the people who love them most and are generally the caregivers for them, they try so hard never to shed a tear. Mm-hmm. And the situation is sad, whether we're talking about a terminally ill person in the bed or somebody who has just received a diagnosis that they are going to be living with a chronic illness for the rest of their lives. All of these are candidates for palliative care, and their loved ones do that stiff upper lip, as does the patient very mm-hmm. often, throw their shoulders back and think, I am going to be the strong one here.
1: Yeah, and really, you know, sometimes you do have to cry, because holding in all of that, all those worries, really contributes to making people irritable, making them more tired, you know, leads to more depression, more anxiety. And it's really hard, I think, when people reach that point and say, why me? How do you make meaning out of this suffering? You know, what did I do to deserve this? And what do I have to face going forward? There are just so many things that can be so exhausting, just contribute to the fatigue and the everything.
0: And it's overwhelming.
1: Yeah.
0: You know, hearing the news of a new diagnosis or watching somebody who has been ill approach the end of their life here on earth, it's just overwhelming. And so you become almost wordless and inarticulate, and crying is all that's left. Mm-hmm. And crying for anybody who's never done it is a huge physiological release. Mm-hmm. It is incredible, the positive impact of crying.
1: That's right. It's and a big cathartic. It really
0: absolutely is. Yeah. And people are so afraid to do it. And sometimes it's the very thing that not only relieves you of whatever the tension is that has built up, but it gives permission to everybody around you to kind of let their guard down. Maybe not cry, maybe not open the floodgates, but let their guard down in sympathizing with you and in sharing your pain.
1: Yeah, I mean, it really is going through grief, because if you get a serious illness diagnosis, or you're watching your loved one or the person that you're caring for struggling and suffering, you have this grief and you're anticipating the loss, whether it's loss of all the things that you've been doing, going from a completely normal, carefree life to all of a sudden, I'm a medicalized patient. Losing your independence, losing control. And that's true of both patients and caregivers, because caregivers, we have to remember, lose control of part of their life, you know, and it's not that it's a burden to them, it's all done out of love. And I can tell you time and time again, when I ask caregivers and when I ask patients, they don't feel it's a burden. It's all done out of love. But there is a loss. Sometimes it's a financial loss. There are some studies that have shown that caregivers work as many as 40 to 60 hours a week. On top
0: caregiving.
1: Of that, caregiving.
0: Yes.
1: Just caregiving.
0: Yes.
1: Wow. And on top of that, they have their own families, their own job. They've got to pay their bills too. And this is something that's not reimbursed.

0: you know, so there is a loss associated with that. And sometimes you do just have to cry when you look at this big picture, because it really can be overwhelming.
1: You mentioned at the outset of this conversation that the burden of carrying the pain and the concern, the anxiety, is very heavy. I immediately thought about the pain and the physiological impact it is of holding back tears. When you just need to sob, you just need to kind of non-verbally articulate what's going on. Mm-hmm. And the relief, we talked about the relief that is. But literally holding in the sorrow, the grief, the worry, can be detrimental. Yeah. People don't understand that. They think they're being brave and that they're helping the situation. I absolutely can understand caregivers who maybe don't want to cry in front of the patient. Mm-hmm. But if it happens, because oftentimes this overwhelming feeling, it takes you by storm. Mm-hmm. You're completely unaware that you're going to have the meltdown that you just are having.
0: That's right. And sometimes giving your own self permission to cry and having those who love you cry in front of you can open up the doors to conversations, you know, that you don't want to miss those moments. You know, it's amazing how much it can just open everything up. And when you do have these moments where, you know, you have to look at the tough things that you're going to be facing, whether it's a life that is shorter than you had hoped, or whether it's, you know, I'm in this for the long haul and I want to take care of this person until they pass, you know, you sometimes need to just let that out. You can, you know, oftentimes we'll use in palliative care, you know, the little, you know, image of a box. And this is a box that contains all your worries, all your anxieties, all your fears, all your suffering. And you can put all that aside and put everything in the box, put the cover on it, put it up on the top shelf of the closet, put pillows and blankets in front of it so you don't have to look at it. But there are going to be times when it's nudging at you and you're going to have to take that down. And those are the times when usually the tears will come, when you have to think about, okay, if my time is short, what do I want that time to look like?
1: Absolutely. I almost have to collect myself to respond to you, but what really strikes me is the really brilliant observation you made that the tears are often the stimulus for a conversation and for saying things that haven't been said because you're explaining the tears. I think I've mentioned before in our conversations of my brother who died of pancreatic cancer. Mm-hmm. And I can remember how much I was determined not to let him see how sad I was. But when these moments overcome you, and that happened plenty of times, the conversations we had were so rich because I could say, because I had already shown him, how much I was going to miss him.
0: Yeah.
1: How much I loved him. How much I wished I could suffer for him.
0: Mm-hmm. Mm-hmm. Exactly. And those are the things, those are the important times to say those things, because the worst thing would be to have somebody die and then regret, I should have. You know, it really does open the door to conversations and you know, I'm sorry that I'm crying in front of you, but I'm going to miss you so, so much.
1: You know, we're talking about fatigue and caregiver burden in this conversation. And I think the biggest burden that a caregiver, a loving family member or friend or healthcare professional that stays with this person for a long time and develops a relationship, the largest burden you carry afterward is the burden of things not said. Mm-hmm. I think for the health of everybody, going forward, so that you aren't living with that, oh, I wish I'd said that. I wish this was the perfect opportunity to say how much I love you, how much I'll miss you, how much I'm sorry about all of this that mm-hmm. you're going through now. It's a lost opportunity that you can never reclaim, and it weighs on you.
0: That's right. And you know what I see often is that as people have this cathartic release and they have the tears and they are in this moment together with their loved one, it often leads to stories and memories that cause them to laugh. And that joy that you get from laughing and just those memories just brings you right out of this sadness and into just full love. It's just beautiful.
1: That is the perfect note upon which to end this discussion, because it is also the perfect way for you to move forward.
0: That's right.
1: And to hang on to the good. You'll remember some of the bad, some mm-hmm. of the tough moments, some of the suffering, but it is so far outweighed by these moments of shared joy, shared love, shared memory, and it carries you a long way down the road.

0: The obscure saint of the month for August is Saint Jane Frances de Chantal. Jane Frances was wife, mother, nun, and founder of a religious community. When Jane was just 18 months old, her mother died and her father, head of parliament at Dijon, France, became the main influence on her education. She developed into a woman of beauty and refinement, and at 21, she married Baron de Chantal, by whom she had 6 children, 3 of whom died in infancy. At her castle, she restored the custom of daily mass and was seriously engaged in various charitable works. After just 7 years of marriage, Jane's husband was killed, and she sank into deep depression for 4 months at her family home. At the age of 32, she met St. Francis de Sales, who became her spiritual director. After 3 years, Francis told her of his plan to found an Institute of Women which would exemplify humility and meekness, the virtues of Mary at the Visitation, hence their name, the Visitation Nuns. The congregation began with 3 women when Jane Francis was 45 years old. When St. Jane Frances died in 1641, there were 86 convents established. Her feast day is celebrated on August 12th.
1: Hi, I'm Father Eric Caden, the director of the Office of Vocations here in the Archdiocese of Boston. Please join your prayers to mine for an increase in vocations to the diocesan priesthood here in Boston. If you yourself are thinking of this extraordinary vocation, or if you know a man who might be considering it, I invite you, even at this moment, to pray to God that he be given the grace and the strength and the courage to hear and to follow that call to serve our Lord and his people here in the Archdiocese of Boston. For more information, I invite you to visit our website, vocationsboston.org, or to follow us on Facebook or Instagram at Vocations Boston. Thank you.

0: as a husband, he was funny. He was always there. He made me laugh even when I was mad at him.
1: He and I had a really strong relationship, and he was my God-given best friend.
2: He was basically everything to me. There are times there where we do like to butt heads there, but that's just the basic joys of it all.
3: He was one of those that I was able to turn to whenever things got rough for me. I would always go and turn to him whenever I needed him.
4: Troy, you knew when he got to the room. either by his laugh or just him saying hi to everybody.
5: Troy's demeanor, you know, who he is and what he believes in. Yes, he's a God-fearing person, and he doesn't hide his love, his empathy for people.
6: Collin County members of the community are honoring the life of a man who died after being rescued from a fire. That fire broke out inside the man's home in South Princeton early Monday morning.
0: I actually was not there. I was in South Carolina for my grandmother's funeral. But my understanding is that about 1:40, a 911 call went out.
1: I looked at my clock. It was 1:41 in the morning. I woke up and I had actually just fallen asleep maybe like 40 minutes prior. I was like, oh, he's burning something again, because I smelt smoke. Came out, I yelled for him, asked him where he was, and he was like, get your brothers out.

0: he went after our animals, which he knew meant a lot to me, my mother, my brothers, meant a lot to us.
1: When he didn't come out after a few minutes, I was just praying that he was going to make it out. And when I learned about his death, it just crushed me.
2: While Princeton firefighters eventually pulled Sheffman out, he died shortly after in the hospital in McKinney, not too far from the church he dedicated hours to.
0: He was a grand knight of two different councils. He loved it. And there's nothing he wouldn't do for his knights. We were involved with Streetside Showers. It's a local organization that provides showers and trailers for the homeless. And then the knights provide hot meals. He was the main cook for over 5 years.
3: I met Troy Sheffman at Streetside Showers. My wife goes out there to volunteer, and she was like, "You have to meet this guy." So I went out there, and I got about halfway up to Troy, and he said, "As soon as you become Catholic, you're going to be a knight." So that was kind of the introduction that I had with Troy.
1: He always puts others before himself, and I believe that was the very reason why he stayed behind.
0: The nights were wonderful. I don't know how we would have done a lot of things without their support. They've really helped us rebuild and helped us grieve and helped us try to just focus on each other.
4: When his funeral was here, the amount of fourth degree came out in uniform, and the amount of people that were in the parish was a pretty good testament to him.
5: What he did that night for his family is a continuation of his discipleship.
0: Even if it was a sacrifice, he'd find a way to make it happen. He wanted to make sure others were cared for, and their needs came before his.
6: He had a heart of a servant, and he lived it fully.
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0: I didn't know you spoke duck.
1: Are you gonna eat?
2: Oh, sure.
1: After you? I can't say no to a churro.
2: Okay. Let's begin here.
1: Do you want to bless our churros?
2: Okay. Bless us, O Lord, and these are gifts that we are about to receive through Christ our Lord. Amen. A churro.
1: Do you have a favorite food?
2: Polish.
1: Okay.
2: Polish food.
1: Okay.
2: I love it. And then Italian.
1: Mm. My favorite food is probably pizza.
2: Pizza?
1: Yeah, I thought before I have to find
2: Italian.
1: A list. Yeah, I could say Italian. It's mostly just pizza, but... I always thought I'm going to find, like, a less basic favorite food, but every time I eat pizza, I'm like, no, I think

0: This is all I need, really.
1: It didn't break yours?
0: No, did yours break?
1: Yeah, broke.
0: Well, you haven't had as much practice lately as me. Mm. I have a lot of practice holding the churro because I do this very often.
1: My goodness. Mm.
0: Costco has trained me well.
1: Wow.
2: So I'm a big fan of the Saints. I love the Saints.
3: Yeah. Which are your two or three most special Saints?
2: Oh, they're just like my buddies. They're like up in heaven. They
3: which
2: huddle.
3: Ones? Which ones?
2: Saint Gemma of Galgani. Have you heard of her? She's amazing. She's a stigmatist, died young, just perpetually gave her life to Jesus. And just, mm-hmm. just beautiful, beautiful daughter of God who suffered for us. She was a holy sufferer.
3: She was, where she was, where did she live?
2: Where was she? In Italy?
3: In Italy.
2: She was part of the, she actually went into the Passionists.
3: Oh, the Passionists.
2: And then then God called her out. And I relate to that.
3: Oh, sure.
2: And so I love her, of course. And then another good friend of mine is St. Joseph Cupertino.
3: Oh, yes.
2: So I loved him and his struggle with studies, because that's why I've always struggled with studies. And he always had a hard time. But his admiration, his love for Mary. And at moments, he would look at a statue of Mary and would levitate, because he was so close to God and so close to Mary. Mm. And just that love that he had. It's awesome.
3: The third one.
2: It's a tough one, but probably St. Teresa of Lisieux.
3: St. Teresa of Lisieux.
2: The little ways. And that's who I fell in love with when I was in college. She taught me about love and just my newfound love for God. And she revealed the simplicity of love. Mm-hmm.
3: Have you been at the shrine of St. Teresa?
2: Oh, yeah. I went as a kid. I went as a kid. My mom would take me there. I just always remember the roses and the beauty of them.
3: Oh, beautiful celebrations. Yeah. Oh,
2: it's good.
3: October 1st. Yeah. My gosh.
2: It's my mom's birthday, too.
3: Oh, is that right?
2: It is.
3: Well, yeah. There's some
2: so
3: dress.
2: Special.
3: Oh, wow.
2: I also got you a gift. I had to bring something. Something I enjoy that I hope you enjoy.
3: Oh, my goodness. Let's see what it is.
2: Right, it's a little heavy.
3: Is it a little bit heavy?
2: It's a little heavy.
3: Oh, my God. Oh, it's tequila.
2: It's tequila.
4: I'm going to get a fresonada.
3: A what?
4: A fresonada. It's like a mango nada, but with strawberries instead of mango.
3: Oh. Yeah, in the middle. No, I don't see it.
4: Maybe they won't.
3: They have mangonada.
4: Yeah, if not, I'll just get the mangonada this time.
3: Mangonada. Chips locos. What's that? Wow, no way, Jose. Oh, you got the chili one with a mango. So we will see.

0: Wow. Is it good?
1: Later.
0: Well, I thought when I saw the mangonada, I will ask for michelada.
1: What is that?
0: You don't know what is a michelada? Do you know what is a michelada? Michelada is a beer with that kind of chili and different kinds of chili and lemon.

0: cold.
1: So yes, Archbishop, great to see you here. I'm Luis. Larissa, my fiance. Oh.

0: would have you in my choir.
1: Please. You will help it improve tremendously.
0: Yes.
1: Something that you said earlier caught my attention. You said, you know, in the concrete, every day, I mean, it's not like to think 20 years later, you know, even though your career, you want to help in the future, but it's like living at the present moment.
2: Yes.
1: How do you came up with that?
2: Well, I remember getting my feeding tube out. It was actually my dad's birthday, and I was able to eat birthday cake with him on that day. And I just remember being so just mindful of the moment that I'm with my family and we're celebrating my dad's birthday, and I'm able to eat birthday cake. And it was such a phenomenal feeling. And I figured if I applied that to everything, that even when, you know, I don't like walking to class in 100 degree heat, but I can walk there and the sun is shining and, you know, God's creation is just so incredible and it's all around us. And mm-hmm. I think once I started really noticing the blessings that I have of, you know, simply walking and eating and not taking my health for granted and not taking, you know, anyone or anything for granted.
1: That's right.
2: And just really living in the moment and just experiencing God's beauty.
1: In
2: the moment, absolutely. And I do believe that there is
1: the Lord is in the midst, in your midst.
2: Yes, yes. And mm-hmm. it has brought me nothing but joy and comfort. I don't stress about the future. I know I'm solid and close.
1: And you honor with your presence today, in the present, you are honoring your past.
2: Yes, yes.
1: And you don't worry about the future.
2: Exactly. So I am clothed with strength and dignity, and I am full of joy and not afraid of the future.
1: That's wonderful. You seem to be very happy here.
2: I love it here. St. Mary's is really, really my home. I came and
1: you're originally from where?
2: I'm originally actually from San Antonio, Texas.
1: San Antonio.
2: Yes. Uh-huh. Actually, both my parents met here. They got married in Guadalupe Chapel.
1: In Guadalupe in El Paso?
2: No. The Guadalupe Chapel here.
1: Oh, the Guadalupe Chapel here.
2: Yes. And my dad's actually a finance professor here and a Marianist education associate. So I've had the Marianist, blood in my veins for a while. And when I got to St. Mary's, I really just threw myself into, you know, every opportunity to, you know, explore my faith and really become closer to God as my father and Jesus as my friend. And just, I feel a connection now with Christ. And I really do think I owe it to Mary through my prayer to her and her mediation.
3: Growing up, I've seen how the church has gotten involved. Like, when I was growing up, I never really understood how much the church gets involved in like actually serving out its mission to show Jesus to other people. And I saw that primarily for me, like in a Hispanic culture, in Hispanic neighborhoods, because of course, you know, the Rio Grande Valley being very close to the border, and it deals with all the migrants that come in. Mm-hmm. And I've seen like parish halls that have been opened up and having just more and more migrants coming in, and the church living as trying to be Christ with one another. Mm-hmm. And I never really appreciated that while I was back home, but ever since I came up here, mm-hmm. and now that I've started to volunteer at different places at St. PJ's and seen how the Catholic Church really just shows Christ to each other. Because a lot of people will say, like, you Catholics hold such, like, a very opinionated, controversial opinion about a certain issue. Mm. And it's like, where are you all living that out? And it's like, we do live it out.
1: Yeah, we do.
3: We're the ones that are there. Mm-hmm. And I never, ever really experienced that until I came to San Antonio. And when we were in Chicago, just learning about also the aspect of the barrios and how they have an impact. And it's just, for me, to kind of see, like, as I'm discerning and growing up and trying to figure out where I want to go in my career, I'm learning more that we as a church need to be able to step out more and to be able to help out more.
1: That goes along with what Pope Francis has been insisting, that we need to get out. You know, we don't have to expect people to come to us, but for us to get out, you know. Or even for me to be here is, instead of doing this in my office,
3: yeah,
1: you know, to get out, to go and touch different realities. Well, it's nice to be here again.
4: You know, yes.
1: Do you know that I work for the university?
4: Really? Your father, John's boss?
1: We're going to be talking about that.
4: Okay.
1: I work for the university, St. Mary's.
4: Mm-hmm.
1: Yeah.
4: Before you go, Archbishop, I've known for a couple of months that I was going to be doing this, so... I was today, so I'm a biology major here at St. Mary's, and I do research with the chair of the biology department. His name's Dr. Thomas E. McCraney, and he said, oh, you're meeting the Archbishop today? He goes, you need to give him a little gift. So this is a little
1: goodie
4: bag.
1: Don't give me a skeleton.
4: No, okay? It's a t-shirt.
1: Because I don't know where I want
4: to
1: put it. I mean, don't give me a skull, you know?
4: It's just a t-shirt and a water bottle, Archbishop,
1: okay.
4: and a nice little bag to go with it to
1: Thank
4: commemorate
1: you.
4: Your visit to St. Mary's.
1: Of our encounter.
4: Yes, of our encounter.
1: That's great. Let's see.
4: So this is the shirt from the biology department. If you ever decide to consider a career in medicine, there you go.
1: I didn't like injections. Since I was a little one.
4: Well, that's not necessarily a needle, Archbishop.
1: Sometimes, oh, that's right.
4: Sometimes they have them that there's no needle,
1: right.
4: It's the fluid.
1: It could
4: yeah.
1: be, that's right.
4: Like what you
1: it
4: give
1: could
4: to
1: be
4: the babies.
1: In a little glass of water. Mm-hmm. Sure. Needles. Thank you.
4: Yes.
1: St. Augustine had a phrase. He was a bishop, a great bishop in the Catholic Church. St. Augustine, he served the ministry of the bishop is to be useful. It's another way to look at service, to be useful. We don't like that in our society. Who like to be used? I would not let anyone to use me. But in the mentality of St. Augustine and my vocation is, yeah, to be used, to be of use. To be useful.
5: Mm. Mm. Beautiful, yeah. Well, thank you for your time.
1: Thank you.
5: I appreciate it. It was a pleasure speaking with you.
1: It's a joy to be here in this program. It's called Face to Face because you cannot be distracted.
5: It can't be.
1: Face to Face.
5: Yeah.
1: I don't know who chose that title. You chose it?
5: Yeah.
1: Oh.
5: So Chick-fil-A, when you go to a fast food restaurant, you normally order at a box, right? And behind that box is someone on a headset taking your order. And so we thought, why not go above and beyond? Why not have that personal, that human connection?
1: Mm-hmm.
5: So we started going outside and taking orders, and we called it face-to-face.
1: Oh.
5: So that's where that comes from.
1: Okay.
5: Yeah.
1: So you are more connected to this program than I thought.
5: More connected, yeah, apparently.
1: That's great.
5: Yeah.
6: I have a question for you. Mm-hmm. Have

0: You ever gotten the chance to visit Israel?
1: Yes, twice.
0: Mm-hmm.
1: Twice. The last time was like 35 years ago.
0: Oh, wow. Okay.
1: Yeah. One time I was with a group of pilgrims. And the second time I was with my family.
0: Beautiful.
1: And very good experiences.
0: Yeah. My father lives in Ashdod in Israel.
1: Oh.
0: And it's very beautiful. I go there all the time. And I always felt a connection in Jerusalem, especially because there you have Judaism, Islam,
1: Christianity.
0: And I would always love to visit all three sects because there was a universal connection to God there.
1: Oh, and they are right there.
0: Mm-hmm.
1: One next to each other.
0: It's
1: sure.
0: So beautiful. That's the closest I spiritually have felt to God, in the sense that this is where history happened. This is where Jesus walked. This is where King David was. This is history. And it's just truly is.
1: And it's a long history.
0: A very long history.
1: We're talking about 4,000, at least 4,000 years ago, you know.
0: Yeah, truly is amazing. So I hope to go back
1: soon.
0: So
1: your father lives where?
0: In Ashdod, in Israel.
1: Yeah, but help me to...
0: Follow the story or...
1: Where is the location?
0: It's a beach city, so...
1: Oh, so he lives in the east...
0: Yes, I'm really bad with geography, but
1: In the west.
0: He lives more in the west.
1: In the west, side
0: so
1: of Jerusalem.
0: Yeah, so you know how when you get to Israel, you land in Tel Aviv in the
1: Tel
0: airport,
1: Aviv, right?
0: And you drive to Jerusalem.
1: Right.
0: So it's an hour drive from Tel Aviv to Jerusalem.
1: Sure.
0: In that 30-minute drive, there is Ashdod. You can stop to Ashdod,
1: okay.
0: So it's right in between Tel Aviv and Jerusalem, which is really cool.
1: So I can picture it. Sure.
0: Yes. Yes, so it's truly magnificent. That's my favorite city to be in. For history, obviously, Jerusalem. You can't beat that.
1: Yeah, Jerusalem. Jerusalem. Yeah. Also, historically, Bethlehem is very important.
0: I've been to Bethlehem. I went with my grandmother from my mom's side. And for her, she's very Christian, it was very beautiful to see her go there.
1: And then where David, the tomb of David is.
0: Yes.
1: A little bit south of Jerusalem.
0: Yeah. No, Bethlehem is very magnificent. So it's just all beautiful. So I love history. I'm a history minor. So it's always cool to see those pieces in front of you. So it's awesome.
1: Mm-hmm.
2: And if you ever want to kick around the ball outside, I promise you I'm a better goalie than him.
1: Oh, you are? Okay.
2: It won't be that easy. It won't be that easy.
1: Okay, don't try me. Don't try me. Don't tempt me. So, Evan, nice meeting you.
2: Good to meet you, too.
1: Okay. Well, if I have the ball, even from here I can. And I will get it right there.
2: Hey, I'll get you a ball.
1: But it was really the lack of acknowledgement that everyone was created equally with the same dignity and the same call to go to heaven. The destination is the same. And even, for example, with people that are not Catholic, well, también we find saints.
2: Mm-hmm.
1: You know?
2: Yes.
1: Now, maybe they will not call saints, but in our understanding, we'll say that person is a saint. Or it's just about Catholics. Before it was just few nuns and few priests.
2: Yeah.
1: Yeah. And maybe one or two bishops.

0: Here you go.
1: You know, they look like the seminarians when they are eating.
0: Uh-huh. That's what the seminarians look like?
1: Yeah, they look like that.

0: Coming up this week on The Gist. And new season, new pope. We're still getting used to this new pope, this new American pope.
1: But Cardinal Prevost was much more than just an American.
0: Oh my gosh!
2: That's perfect!
0: Join us when we'll be here to give you The Gist.
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Jesus said to St. Faustina, "As often as you hear the clock strike the third hour, immerse yourself completely in my mercy, adoring and glorifying it. Invoke its omnipotence for the whole world, and particularly for poor sinners. For at that moment, mercy was opened wide for every soul. In this hour, you can obtain everything for yourself and for others for the asking. It was the hour of grace for the whole world. Mercy triumphed over justice." Try your best to make the Stations of the Cross in this hour, provided that your duties permit it. And if you are not able to make the Stations of the Cross, then at least step into the chapel for a moment.

and adore in the Blessed Sacrament my heart, which is full of mercy. And should you be unable to step into the chapel, immerse yourself in prayer there where you happen to be, if only for a very brief instant. Lord Jesus, we wish to fulfill your desire. It is 3 o'clock, the moment of your death on the cross. And we stop for a moment, immersing ourselves in prayer. We stop and become still to be with you, to remember your passion, your immense and untold suffering. In spirit, we stand at the foot of the cross with Mary, our Mother of Mercy, Saint Faustina, and the many Divine Mercy devotees throughout the world. Lord Jesus, we worship you, truly present in the Most Blessed Sacrament. We want to adore and glorify your infinite mercy. We thank you, Jesus, for the work of redemption, for all the graces that you pour out upon us and the entire world at this moment. When the soldier pierced your side with a lance, you opened your merciful heart. Blood and water gushed forth, treasures of grace for us sinners. Graces which still flow upon us from the Most Blessed Sacrament, the Fountain of Mercy. We open our own hearts to receive your merciful love. For the sake of your sorrowful passion, we implore you, Jesus, with trust. Bless our Holy Father. Grant him strength and the power of your Spirit. We entrust to your mercy the entire Church and its shepherds. We pray for our Archbishop and all priests. Pour forth your mercy upon the entire world. Grant us the gift of peace. Peace in countries where there is unrest and war. Peace in families. And peace in people's hearts. We pray for wisdom for government leaders, that they may govern according to God's law and foster respect of human life from the first moment of conception to the last moment of natural life. Jesus, touch young people with your merciful look of love. Call forth many to follow you in the priesthood and the consecrated life. Bless our families, our neighborhood, our countries, and the whole world. In particular, we ask you, Lord Jesus, for the grace of conversion for sinners and for a happy and peaceful death for the dying. Grant them the grace of trust in your infinite goodness. Open the gates of heaven to the souls in purgatory. And be with all the sick and those who suffer in body or spirit. May they experience your goodness and tender love. We now take a moment
to offer our personal intentions to you, Lord Jesus, those we carry deep in our hearts.

0: And now we also pray the chaplet of divine mercy. Our Father, who art in heaven, hallowed be thy name. Thy kingdom come, thy will be done, on earth as it is in heaven.
1: Give us this day our daily bread, and forgive us our trespasses, as we forgive those who trespass against us. And lead us not into temptation, but deliver us from evil.
2: Amen.
0: Hail Mary, full of grace, the Lord is with thee. Blessed art thou among women, and blessed is the fruit of thy womb, Jesus.
1: Holy Mary, Mother of God, pray for us sinners, now and at the hour of our death. Amen.
0: I believe in God, the Father Almighty, creator of heaven and earth. I believe in Jesus Christ, his only Son, our Lord. He was conceived by the power of the Holy Spirit and born of the Virgin Mary. He suffered under Pontius Pilate, was crucified, died, and was buried. He descended to the dead. On the third day, he rose again. He ascended into heaven and is seated at the right hand of the Father. He will come again to judge the living and the dead.
1: I believe in the Holy Spirit, the Holy Catholic Church, the communion of saints, the forgiveness of sins, the resurrection of the body, and life everlasting. Amen.
0: Eternal Father, I offer you the body and blood, soul and divinity of your dearly beloved Son, our Lord Jesus Christ.
1: In atonement for our sins and those of the whole world.
0: For the sake of his sorrowful passion,
1: have mercy on us and on the whole world.
0: For the sake of his sorrowful passion,
1: Have mercy on us and on the whole world.
0: For the sake of his sorrowful passion,
1: Have mercy on us and on the whole world.
0: For the sake of his sorrowful passion,
1: Have mercy on us and on the whole world.
0: For the sake of his sorrowful passion,
1: Have mercy on us and on the whole world.
0: For the sake of his sorrowful passion,
1: Have mercy on us and on the whole world.
0: For the sake of his sorrowful passion,
1: Have mercy on us and on the whole world.
0: For the sake of his sorrowful passion,
1: Have mercy on us and on the whole world.
0: For the sake of his sorrowful passion,
1: Have mercy on us and on the whole world.
0: For the sake of his sorrowful passion,
1: Have mercy on us and on the whole world.
0: Eternal Father, I offer you the body and blood, soul and divinity of your dearly beloved Son, our Lord Jesus Christ.
1: In atonement for our sins and those of the whole world.
0: For the sake of his sorrowful passion,
1: Have mercy on us and on the whole world.
0: For the sake of his sorrowful passion,
1: Have mercy on us and on the whole world.
0: For the sake of his sorrowful passion,
1: Have mercy on us and on the whole world.
0: For the sake of his sorrowful passion,
1: Have mercy on us and on the whole world.
0: For the sake of his sorrowful passion,
1: Have mercy on us and on the whole world.
0: For the sake of his sorrowful passion,
1: Have mercy on us and on the whole world.
0: For the sake of his sorrowful passion,
1: Have mercy on us and on the whole world.
0: For the sake of his sorrowful passion,
1: Have mercy on us and on the whole world.
0: For the sake of his sorrowful passion,
1: Have mercy on us and on the whole world.
0: For the sake of his sorrowful passion,
1: Have mercy on us and on the whole world.
0: Eternal Father, I offer you the body and blood, soul and divinity of your dearly beloved Son, our Lord Jesus Christ.
1: In atonement for our sins and those of the whole world.
0: For the sake of his sorrowful passion,
1: Have mercy on us and on the whole world.
0: For the sake of his sorrowful passion,
1: Have mercy on us and on the whole world.
0: For the sake of his sorrowful passion,
1: Have mercy on us and on the whole world.
0: For the sake of his sorrowful passion,
1: Have mercy on us.

0: for the sake of his sorrowful passion.
1: Have mercy on us and on the whole world.
0: For the sake of his sorrowful passion.
1: Have mercy on us and on the whole world.
0: For the sake of his sorrowful passion.
1: Have mercy on us and on the whole world.
0: For the sake of his sorrowful passion.
1: Have mercy on us and on the whole world.
0: For the sake of his sorrowful passion.
1: Have mercy on us and on the whole world.
0: For the sake of his sorrowful passion.
1: Have mercy on us and on the whole world.
0: Eternal Father, I offer you the body and blood, soul and divinity of your dearly beloved Son, our Lord Jesus Christ.
1: In atonement for our sins and those of the whole world.
0: For the sake of his sorrowful passion.
1: Have mercy on us and on the whole world.
0: For the sake of his sorrowful passion.
1: Have mercy on us and on the whole world.
0: For the sake of his sorrowful passion.
1: Have mercy on us and on the whole world.
0: For the sake of his sorrowful passion.
1: Have mercy on us and on the whole world.
0: For the sake of his sorrowful passion.
1: Have mercy on us and on the whole world.
0: For the sake of his sorrowful passion.
1: Have mercy on us and on the whole world.
0: For the sake of his sorrowful passion.
1: Have mercy on us and on the whole world.
0: For the sake of his sorrowful passion.
1: Have mercy on us and on the whole world.
0: For the sake of his sorrowful passion.
1: Have mercy on us and on the whole world.
0: For the sake of his sorrowful passion.
1: Have mercy on us and on the whole world.
0: Eternal Father, I offer you the body and blood, soul and divinity of your dearly beloved Son, our Lord Jesus Christ.
1: In atonement for our sins and those of the whole world.
0: For the sake of his sorrowful passion.
1: Have mercy on us and on the whole world.
0: For the sake of his sorrowful passion.
1: Have mercy on us and on the whole world.
0: For the sake of his sorrowful passion.
1: Have mercy on us and on the whole world.
0: For the sake of his sorrowful passion.
1: Have mercy on us and on the whole world.
0: For the sake of his sorrowful passion.
1: Have mercy on us and on the whole world.
0: For the sake of his sorrowful passion.
1: Have mercy on us and on the whole world.
0: For the sake of his sorrowful passion.
1: Have mercy on us and on the whole world.
0: For the sake of his sorrowful passion.
1: Have mercy on us and on the whole world.
0: For the sake of his sorrowful passion.
1: Have mercy on us and on the whole world.
0: For the sake of his sorrowful passion.
1: Have mercy on us and on the whole world.

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1: pray for us.
0: Act of entrustment of the world to divine mercy by Pope John Paul II. God, merciful Father, in your Son Jesus Christ, you have revealed your love and poured it out upon us in the Holy Spirit, the Comforter. We entrust to you today the destiny of the world and of every man and woman. Bend down to us sinners, heal our weakness, conquer all evil, and grant that all the peoples of the earth may experience your mercy. In you, the triune God, may they ever find the source of hope. Eternal Father, for the sake of the sorrowful passion and resurrection of your Son, have mercy on us and upon the whole world. Amen.

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1: The obscure saint of the month for August is Saint Jane Frances de Chantal. Jane Frances was wife, mother, nun, and founder of a religious community. When Jane was just 18 months old, her mother died and her father, head of parliament at Dijon, France, became the main influence on her education. She developed into a woman of beauty and refinement, and at 21, she married Baron de Chantal, by whom she had 6 children, 3 of whom died in infancy. At her castle, she restored the custom of daily mass and was seriously engaged in various charitable works. After just 7 years of marriage, Jane's husband was killed, and she sank into deep depression for 4 months at her family home. At the age of 32, she met St. Francis de Sales, who became her spiritual director. After 3 years, Francis told her of his plan to found an institute of women which would exemplify humility and meekness, the virtues of Mary at the Visitation, hence their name, the Visitation Nuns. The congregation began with 3 women when Jane Francis was 45 years old. When St. Jane Frances died in 1641, there were 86 convents established. Her feast day is celebrated on August 12th.

In the name of the Father, and of the Son, and of the Holy Spirit. Amen.

Lord Jesus, Good Shepherd, you walk through our streets and squares, enter tall buildings and humble neighborhoods, and silently accompany millions who seek meaning amid noise and haste.

You know, Lord, the heart of the city, its lights and shadows, its noise and loneliness. We know that cities are called to be places of freedom and opportunity, but they can also become spaces of anonymity and isolation. That's why today we ask you for a renewed gaze, able to discover in urban life fertile ground for proclaiming your gospel.

Give us a creative and deep faith that doesn't remain in words, but becomes flesh through simple and loving gestures. Make us a church that goes forth, able to reach out to the peripheries, to console those who are lonely, and to sow fraternity and connection instead of giving in to indifference.

Lord, may our urban communities be open and welcoming homes, places where hope is shared, where no one feels invisible, and where the joy of your gospel shines in the hidden lives of so many brothers and sisters. Make us your witnesses in the city, bold and creative missionaries who proclaim your love with their lives, a love capable of overcoming haste, noise, and anonymity. Amen.

0: It's a 6.5 hour trip just to the Paw, and from the Paw to get to the reserve itself, you got to go over ice roads, gravel roads. It's a 144 kilometer trip just to get there. That's the only way these people get stuff in the winter is ice roads. Otherwise, in the summers, it's nothing but lakes.
1: When the wildfires hit Pocketawagan, I mean, the only way to get out of there in the summertime is by airplane. It's not a big jumbo jet that can fly in there. They're little tiny propeller-driven airplanes, plus by train. And train, it's about a 10-hour train ride.

0: 2022 was the first time we got evacuated for 3 or 4 months. And then again, most recently, this past year, May, up to until the end of September.
1: They're going to be contributing a lot of good things for us to utilize in the health as well as outside in the
0: in our community, like beds, blankets. Very thankful that they were able to come all the way to Pagidhuaga. Nobody ever ventures this far into our community.
2: These people are not used to living a city life, because Native people are so close-knit community, and that's what Chief said, you know, it's like we are in a concrete jungle.
0: The greatest impact that I see now is the uptake in mental health issues. We're dealing with the physical, the mental, the spiritual, and the emotional care.
3: I had an idea that what if we did beds, coats, and wheelchairs to a indigenous community up north where you needed to go via winter roads. So I asked the Archbishop of Winnipeg, who was formerly a bishop up north there, and I asked him where he thought that we should do this project. And he came back to me and said, Pakatawagan.

0: Today we're having a bed build, a partnership with Sleep in Heavenly Peace Winnipeg and the Knights of Columbus, who are building 25 beds going up north to Pakitawagan, Matthias Colomb First Nation, Cree First Nation. Sleep in Heavenly Peace, its mission is to build beds, provide them at no charge. Having a good night's sleep increases a child's social determinants of health and positive outcomes for children.
1: Being able to help my own people and knowing that it's going to the Northern Reserve at the Cree Nation in Pakitawagan is even more satisfying, and being so remote, this is a great endeavor.
2: I'm grateful that they came. I'm grateful that they're here and setting up the beds for the boys, and I'm just thankful that you guys are here, came and give us this bed that'll give them comfort.
3: What this project will convey is that people care about you and that we care about your community.
4: You can be in service to God, you're gonna be in service to someone. And the whole idea of the Knights of Columbus has always been in service to one and all.
5: Look at those smiles. Look at that, eh?

This week on We've Got to Talk. You may or may not remember that about a year ago, I tried making bread. You know, I had bowls and flour and eggs and milk and cream and you name it, I had it, and I mixed and I mixed and I poured and I baked and nothing happened. Watch We've Got to Talk right here on Catholic TV.

Hello, dear friends. I'm Father Anthony Mihalik, and I welcome you to this time of special devotion and prayer, the novena to honor our Mother of Perpetual Help. We come to you from the Basilica of Our Lady of Perpetual Help, the Mission Church in Boston, Massachusetts. And we invite you to join us as we raise our minds, our hearts, and our voices in prayer to Mary, the Mother of God and our own dear Mother. Through her loving gaze, we are led ever more deeply into the great mystery of God's love for us. Through her, we are brought ever closer to her divine Son, our Lord Jesus Christ. We contemplate her beauty, serenity, and majesty as she is given to us in the holy icon of our Mother of Perpetual Help. She gazes on us and she points us to Him. She holds her divine Son close to herself, yet she offers Him lovingly to us, her children. Mother of Perpetual Help, we come before you and look to your holy icon, which teaches us how to follow Jesus, your Son, with faith and confidence in the midst of our

0: our daily lives. You call us to enter with you into the mystery of redemption as we contemplate the incarnation, passion, death, and resurrection of Jesus, our Redeemer. Holy Mary, you have been blessed and favored by God. You became not only the mother of the Redeemer, but the mother of the redeemed as well. We come to you today as your loving children. Watch over us and take care of us. As you held the child Jesus in your loving arms, so take us in your arms. Be a mother at every moment, ready to help us. For God, who is mighty, has done great things for you, and God's mercy is from age to age on those who love God. Intercede for us, dear Mother, in obtaining pardon for our sins, love for Jesus, final perseverance, and the grace always to call upon you. Dearest Mary, from the cross, your Son gave you to us as our mother. In confidence, we present our needs to you and trust in your motherly care for us. Gather us under your protection and lead us one day to share the joys of heaven with you and all the angels and saints. Mother of perpetual help, pray for us. Hail Mary, full of grace, the Lord is with thee. Blessed art thou among women, and blessed is the fruit of thy womb, Jesus. Holy Mary, Mother of God, pray for us sinners, now and at the hour of our death. Amen. Hail Mary, full of grace, the Lord is with you. Blessed are you among women, and blessed is the fruit of your womb, Jesus. Holy Mary, Mother of God, pray for us sinners, now and at the hour of our death. Amen. Hail Mary, full of grace, the Lord is with thee. Blessed art thou among women, and blessed is the fruit of thy womb, Jesus. Holy Mary, Mother of God, pray for us sinners, now and at the hour of our death. Amen. Through the powerful intercession of our Mother of Perpetual Help, may Almighty God bless you and free you of every ill of mind, body, and spirit. In the name of the Father, and of the Son, and of the Holy Spirit. Amen.
1: A reading from the Holy Gospel according to Matthew. When they had departed, behold, the angel of the Lord appeared to Joseph in a dream and said, "Rise, take the child and his mother, flee to Egypt, and stay there until I tell you. Herod is going to search for the child to destroy him." Joseph rose and took the child and his mother by the night and departed for Egypt. He stayed there until the death of Herod, that what the Lord had said through the prophet might be fulfilled, "Out of Egypt I called my son." The Gospel of the Lord. Praise to you, Lord Jesus Christ. A spiritual writer once commented that he used to be resentful whenever he was interrupted in his work until he realized that oftentimes interruptions were his real work. I think this is true of all of us. We are often resentful when our plans are interrupted. Sometimes these interruptions are

minor, an unexpected phone call while we're working or watching TV. And sometimes they're major, an unplanned pregnancy that interrupts a woman's career, a situation in a family

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Now I'm going to have to wait 2 months to resume my career. Now I'll never have a chance to fulfill my dream. I've heard people who, at the midway point in their lives, express deep resentment because they felt they had wasted half their lives being victims of circumstance and the demands of the others. And now they've lost the chance to what they really wanted. But the opposite is also true. Sometimes, instead of resentment, there's gratitude, because we realize that the interruptions, so unwelcomed at the time, were really salvific, and far from altering our real agenda, were our real agenda. Instead of being a burden, it became a moment of grace. Let me give you a few examples. I know a couple whose unplanned pregnancy suddenly turned all their plans upside down. Initially, they were disappointed, even angry. But later on, this unwanted interruption turned into such a wanted and loved child who helped create a happiness that was above and beyond dwarfed anything that might have resulted had their original plans not been derailed by this interruption. Or imagine this scene from the gospel that we heard. Joseph wakes up in the middle of the night, having had a dream in which an angel tells him to head to Egypt immediately. He wakes up Mary and announces, "We've got to go. Pack up the baby and let's leave quietly." Undoubtedly, Mary must have had a few concerns. But whatever she may have initially thought, the fact remains Mary was willing to change her plans. She understood that being able to adapt at the most unexpected moments is often what really saves your life. C.S. Lewis, the great spiritual writer and teacher, during his most productive years, was constantly interrupted by the demands of his adopted mother, who made him do all the shopping and housework and demanded hours of his time daily for domestic tasks. And rather than being resentful about these interruptions, he was grateful and believed that it was precisely these domestic demands that kept him in touch with life and instilled in him an empathy for everyday human conditions. So, as I said before, what initially is experienced as an unwanted interruption can, in the end, be our real agenda. It's good to look for the hand of God in our interruptions. As baptized Christians, we must expect derailment. To submit to love is to be baptized, namely, to let our lives be forever interrupted. To not let our lives be interrupted is to say no to love. You know, one of the messages Mary brings to the world in her appearances at such places as Lourdes and Fatima and Medjugorje is that we always be open to the mystery of God's love, that we be willing to change. She says, "Pray, pray, so that you will change." Mary trusted and hoped that God would always bring good news out of the unexpected interruptions in her life. Although she didn't know the future, she did know God. Can we say the same thing?

the chaplet of divine mercy. In the name of the Father, and of the Son, and of the Holy Spirit, amen. You expired, Jesus, but the source of life gushed forth for souls, and the ocean of mercy opened up for the whole world. O font of life, unfathomable divine mercy, envelop the whole world and empty yourself out upon us. O blood and water which gushed forth from the heart of Jesus as a font of mercy for us, I trust in you. O blood and water which gushed forth from the heart of Jesus as a font of mercy for us, I trust in you. O blood and water which gushed forth from the heart of Jesus as a font of mercy for us, I trust in you. Our Father, who art in heaven, hallowed be thy name. Thy kingdom come, thy will be done, on earth as it is in heaven. Give us this day our daily bread, and forgive us our trespasses, as we forgive those who trespass against us. And lead us not into temptation, but deliver us from evil. Amen. Hail Mary, full of grace, the Lord is with thee. Blessed art thou among women, and blessed is the fruit of thy womb, Jesus. Holy Mary, Mother of God, pray for us sinners, now and at the hour of our death. Amen. I believe in God, the Father Almighty, creator of heaven and earth, and in Jesus Christ, his only Son, our Lord, who was conceived by the Holy Spirit, born of the Virgin Mary, suffered under Pontius Pilate, was crucified, died, and was buried. He descended into hell. On the third day, he arose again from the dead. He ascended into heaven and is seated at the right hand of God, the Father Almighty. From there, he will come to judge the living and the dead. I believe in the Holy Spirit, the Holy Catholic Church, the communion of saints, the forgiveness of sins, the resurrection of the body, and life everlasting. Amen. Eternal Father, I offer you the body and blood, soul and divinity of your dearly beloved Son, our Lord Jesus Christ, in atonement for our sins and those of the whole world. For the sake of his sorrowful passion, have mercy on us and on the whole world. For the sake of his sorrowful passion, have mercy on us and on the whole world. For the sake of his sorrowful passion, have mercy on us and on the whole world. For the sake of his sorrowful passion, have mercy on us and on the whole world. For the sake of his sorrowful passion, have mercy on us and on the whole world. For the sake of his sorrowful passion, have mercy on us and on the whole world. For the sake of his sorrowful passion, have mercy on us and on the whole world. For the sake of his sorrowful passion, have mercy on us and on the whole world. For the sake of his sorrowful passion, have mercy on us and on the whole world. For the sake of his sorrowful passion, have mercy on us and on the whole world. Eternal Father, I offer you the body and blood, soul and divinity of your dearly beloved Son, our Lord Jesus Christ, in atonement for our sins and those of the whole world. For the sake of his sorrowful passion, have mercy on us and on the whole world. For the sake of his sorrowful passion, have mercy on us and on the whole world. For the sake of his sorrowful passion, have mercy on us and on the whole world. For the sake of his sorrowful passion, have mercy on us and on the whole world. For the sake of his sorrowful passion, have mercy on us and on the whole world. For the sake of his sorrowful passion, have mercy on us and on the whole world. For the sake of his sorrowful passion, have mercy on us and on the whole world. For the sake of his sorrowful passion, have mercy on us and on the whole world.

For the sake of his sorrowful passion, have mercy on us and on the whole world. For the sake of his sorrowful passion, have mercy on us and on the whole world. Eternal Father, I offer you the body, blood, soul, and divinity of your dearly beloved Son, our Lord Jesus Christ, in atonement for our sins and those of the whole world. For the sake of his sorrowful passion, have mercy on us and on the whole world. For the sake of his sorrowful passion, have mercy on us and on the whole world. For the sake of his sorrowful passion, have mercy on us and on the whole world. For the sake of his sorrowful passion, have mercy on us and on the whole world. For the sake of his sorrowful passion, have mercy on us and on the whole world. For the sake of his sorrowful passion, have mercy on us and on the whole world. For the sake of his sorrowful passion, have mercy on us and on the whole world. For the sake of his sorrowful passion, have mercy on us and on the whole world. For the sake of his sorrowful passion, have mercy on us and on the whole world. For the sake of his sorrowful passion, have mercy on us and on the whole world. Eternal Father, I offer you the body and blood, soul and divinity of your dearly beloved Son, our Lord Jesus Christ, in atonement for our sins and those of the whole world. For the sake of his sorrowful passion, have mercy on us and on the whole world. For the sake of his sorrowful passion, have mercy on us and on the whole world. For the sake of his sorrowful passion, have mercy on us and on the whole world. For the sake of his sorrowful passion, have mercy on us and on the whole world. For the sake of his sorrowful passion, have mercy on us and on the whole world. For the sake of his sorrowful passion, have mercy on us and on the whole world. For the sake of his sorrowful passion, have mercy on us and on the whole world. For the sake of his sorrowful passion, have mercy on us and on the whole world. For the sake of his sorrowful passion, have mercy on us and on the whole world. For the sake of his sorrowful passion, have mercy on us and on the whole world. Eternal Father, I offer you the body and blood, soul and divinity of your dearly beloved Son, our Lord Jesus Christ, in atonement for our sins and those of the whole world. For the sake of his sorrowful passion, have mercy on us and on the whole world. For the sake of his sorrowful passion, have mercy on us and on the whole world. For the sake of his sorrowful passion, have mercy on us and on the whole world. For the sake of his sorrowful passion, have mercy on us and on the whole world. For the sake of his sorrowful passion, have mercy on us and on the whole world. For the sake of his sorrowful passion, have mercy on us and on the whole world. For the sake of his sorrowful passion, have mercy on us and on the whole world. For the sake of his sorrowful passion, have mercy on us and on the whole world. For the sake of his sorrowful passion, have mercy on us and on the whole world. For the sake of his sorrowful passion, have mercy on us and on the whole world. Holy God, Holy Mighty One, Holy Immortal One, have mercy on us and on the whole world. Holy God, Holy Mighty One, Holy Immortal One, have mercy on us and on the whole world. Holy God, Holy Mighty One, Holy Immortal One, have mercy on us and on the whole world. Eternal God, in whom mercy is endless and the treasury of compassion inexhaustible, look kindly upon us and increase your mercy in us, that in difficult moments we might not despair or become despondent, but with great confidence submit ourselves to your holy will, which is love and mercy itself. In the name of the Father, and of the Son, and of the Holy Spirit. Amen. We thank you for joining us here at the Basilica of Our Lady of Perpetual Help. It is our sincere desire that your prayers will continue.

continue to be joined with ours during this time of novena in praise of our Blessed Mother. 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Every Wednesday after the 7 a.m. and 12:10 Mass, and again on Wednesday evenings at 5 o'clock. The Redemptorists have been serving the people of God here in Boston for over 150 years. We pray that that legacy may continue far into the future. For more information with regard to the work and ministry of the Redemptorist Fathers and Brothers, or to make a donation to the Basilica of Our Lady of Perpetual Help, please visit our website at bostonsbasilica.com. 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

0: During four challenging and formative years, I had the honor of walking daily through the doors of the Pontifical North American College. It's situated on extraterritorial Vatican property on the side of Rome's Janiculum Hill and enjoys a spectacular view of the dome of St. Peter's Basilica. The college is the Eternal City's house of formation for American seminarians under the auspices of the bishops of the United States. That front door, fondly referred to as Fermum Est, brings the resident or guest past the seal of the college inlaid on the marble floor and its revered Latin motto, which means in English, steadfast is my heart. Speaking of that motto, St. John Paul II once said these words to us. Dear brothers, as you reflect and give thanks, and as you rededicate yourselves for what lies ahead, remember always, Jesus Christ is the same yesterday, today, and forever. Those words from the 13th chapter of the letter to the Hebrews. It is to him that your lives belong. The Pope said, he alone fully explains the past history, the present existence, and future destiny. And it is in his love that you must remain steadfast in order to serve God's people in America. The heart of each of you steadfast forever in his love, according to the motto of your college, Fermum Est, Cor Meum. In that time and place, we were inspired to discern God's call within the broad context of those who had gone before us. Not only the many priests who prepared for service there on the Janiculum Hill, but also Saints Peter and Paul, the two apostolic heroes of Rome, who held steadfastly unto death the truth of that one holy Catholic faith. In the words of the ancient apologist Tertullian, the blood of the martyrs is the seed of the church. For all of us, there are brothers and sisters who have walked this way before us and who can show us the authentic path. Their lives are profoundly marked by a steadfast faith. At the same time, they experienced frustration and suffering, what tradition would call a sharing in the cross of Christ. Yet somehow, they did so much more than survive. Although their times and circumstances might differ from our own, like us, they are human persons who experience fully human lives, lives of both faith and suffering. When we look deeply into their past, we can see new light shed on our present experiences and future hopes. Individuals like Mother Teresa of Calcutta and the great 4th century patriarch Athanasius are just two instances of what the gifts of groundedness and steadfastness in the truth of Jesus Christ can do, have done, will do, in spite of all possible danger and all the difficulties of this life and all the possible darkness and anguish of the inner life. And this day, with the faith we have, Jesus is saying to us all, I have come that you may have life and have it to the full. Our challenges in today's church may be external, or the trials we face may be internal. But whatever we face, individually or together, there is very good reason to hope that we can and we will, as they did, do profoundly more than just survive. Firmam est cor meum. Steadfast must our hearts be.
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4: Hi, everyone. I'm Kevin Elson in Covington, Kentucky at the Cathedral Basilica of the Assumption. This cathedral was built between 1894 and 1915, and it was quite an undertaking, especially during a devastating economic depression. This is just one of the many Catholic destinations we take you to every week to show you the history, beauty, and treasures of the Catholic faith. So please join us every week for Catholic Destinations right here on the Catholic Television Network.
0: Yes, there is good reason to hope that we can and will do profoundly more than just survive. Firmam est cor meum. Like so many who have gone before us, steadfast must our hearts be. Take Athanasius, for example. This 4th century bishop of Alexandria has been acclaimed through all the generations since as one of the most gifted defenders of the faith, particularly as the defender of the doctrine of the full humanity of Jesus Christ, the second person of the divine Trinity. Before the Council of Nicaea had yet defined that Christ is of one substance, consubstantial with God the Father, Athanasius, as a very young man, had already written two major treatises in defense of the faith. By all accounts, he was smart, he was courageous, persistent, and he had a great sense of humor. He would certainly need all of those gifts that God had given him. On his deathbed, Alexander, his bishop and friend, whom he had assisted at that council in Nicaea, recommended Athanasius as his successor. Consequence, in the year 326, when he was only about the age of a graduate student of our time, Athanasius was unanimously elected bishop and patriarch. Those believers who refused to accept the doctrine about Jesus Christ from the Council of Nicaea, nominally led by the priest Arius, were determined in their opposition against Athanasius. Over the next several decades, Athanasius was exiled 5 times from his diocese. He was judged before councils of bishops and popes and emperors, sometimes exonerated, sometimes found guilty. Athanasius' fortunes waxed and waned throughout those decades, depending upon whether the truth that the Council of Nicaea had formulated about the person of Jesus Christ was received by whoever the powers that be of that moment were. And through it all, Athanasius was steadfast. In circumstances that might convince many of us to run for our lives, Athanasius found deep inner fulfillment as one baptized into the death and the resurrection of Jesus Christ. Now, some might be tempted to discount the significance of Athanasius for us, to the church, in our time, simply because he lived so long ago in a much earlier church, in a much different moment. But Athanasius worked and taught in a time of tumult, of radical change, a time of uncertainty about the future, both of the church and society. In other words, his time was a lot like our own. And it's a wonderful thing that lives of courageous faith, like that of Athanasius, are still being lived today. Take Mother Teresa, for example. still within reach of memory for many of us. Her name alone recalls for us valiant service to the poorest of the poor in the name of Jesus. Hers is the story of a call within a call. As in the 1940s, she went from the Sisters of Loreto Convent into the streets of Calcutta, India, to minister directly to those who are on the brink of death. Her absolutely heroic compassion caught the attention and the admiration of people everywhere, Christians, non-Christians, believers, non-believers, even vocal non-believers in God found it impossible to ignore her example. By the 1970s, this tiny woman was known everywhere, her voice ringing out in defense of those who had no voice. She was meek, not seeking anything for herself. Mother Teresa was able to speak, despite her smallness, with bold sincerity everywhere she went. She spoke the truth of Jesus' presence among the poor today and always. She spoke of the poverty that she had experienced directly in the third world. The third world, as it was called then, and in the developed countries of the planet. And she received a hearing in the public square, even as she said things that others didn't like to hear. Many called her a saint, even while she was still alive, and they continue to do so after she has died. Even before the documentation of her life was collected and published as part of the process for her cause for canonization as an official saint. Mother Teresa died in 1997. In 2003, the postulator of her cause published The Soul of Mother Teresa, Hidden Aspects of Her Interior Life. This was followed in 2007 by a full-length book containing some never-before-seen letters of Mother Teresa and a commentary by the author. The book's title, Come Be My Light, was taken from words that she said were spoken directly to her by Jesus as he called her to the ministry of the Missionaries of Charity. She said that he said, Come be my light. Her letters actually caused a tremendous uproar whenever they were made public. Major news organizations and media outlets produced stories on Mother Teresa when the book was released. Mother Teresa had actually asked that the letters be destroyed. She feared how others might receive them. She feared that they might challenge the faith of some. The letters, you see, reveal a deep darkness. You'd almost call it a despair in her soul. And that darkness was virtually unbroken from 1949 right up into the moment of her death in 1997. When she built the Missionaries of Charity, ministered with her sisters and the brothers to thousands of the poor, and inspired the world in doing so, while all that was going on, all that hard work for the poorest of the poor, her inner life was actually desolation. She describes how she experienced being abandoned by God completely, that there was no consolation at all when she prayed. And even what she dared to term as a loss of faith. The book's frontispiece carries a particularly affecting quote, one that, in its profound shadow, connects this servant of Jesus with the people of her age, those she served. And the quote goes like this, "If I ever become a saint, I will surely be one of darkness. I will continually be absent from heaven to light the light of those in darkness on earth. These revelations from the woman's own heart shook the world's easy estimation of her sanctity. No one can any longer rightfully claim that Mother Teresa was able to do the amazing things that she did because of her great faith, or because of how close she felt to God, or because of the strength that she was feeling, the nearness to God was providing her. Her long experience was actually quite to the contrary. And yet, she steadfastly stayed the course. She prayed for others when prayer seemed to be accomplishing nothing within her. She smiled when her heart was plunged into desolation. She brought light to others while carrying total darkness within herself. She preached in word and in action the presence and the love of Jesus while her own heart was crying out for hours and months and years for just a momentary encounter with his love. And it never came. So, did Mother Teresa merely exist here on earth? Did she only survive? Some would say so, yes. In my estimation, her life was actually a triumph of purpose, of commitment, a triumph of steadfastness of heart. This triumph is all the more true against the somber backdrop of the inner life of pain that she bore for so many years. She brought the fullness of life to so many who had never even imagined it at all. She brought a sense of wholeness and worth to the very least among us. She could not have given what she didn't possess. Somehow, mysteriously, she did possess the spiritual richness that she ended up sharing with others. So, what can Athanasius and Mother Teresa of Calcutta teach us? Mother Teresa and the patriarch Athanasius are just two instances of what the gifts of groundedness and steadfastness

0: us in the truth of Jesus Christ can do, have done, and will do, in spite of all possible danger and difficulties in this life, internal and external, all the possible darkness and anguish within us. In this day, with the faith that we are privileged to share, Jesus is saying to us all, I have come that you may have life and have it to the full. Our challenges in today's church may be external, as were many of those that Athanasius faced. They may threaten us with harm or ruin, or the trials may be internal, as they were in the most intimate moments on the border of despair that Mother Teresa had to bear. Whatever we face, individually or communally, there is good reason to hope that we can and will, as they did, do profoundly more than just survive. Fermam est cor meum.
1: The obscure saint of the month for August is Saint Jane Frances de Chantal. Jane Frances was wife, mother, nun, and founder of a religious community. When Jane was just 18 months old, her mother died and her father, head of parliament at Dijon, France, became the main influence on her education. She developed into a woman of beauty and refinement, and at 21, she married Baron de Chantal, by whom she had 6 children, 3 of whom died in infancy. At her castle, she restored the custom of daily mass and was seriously engaged in various charitable works. After just 7 years of marriage, Jane's husband was killed, and she sank into deep depression for 4 months at her family home. At the age of 32, she met St. Francis de Sales, who became her spiritual director. After 3 years, Francis told her of his plan to found an Institute of Women which would exemplify humility and meekness, the virtues of Mary at the Visitation, hence their name, the Visitation Nuns. The congregation began with 3 women when Jane Francis was 45 years old. When St. Jane Frances died in 1641, there were 86 convents established. Her feast day is celebrated on August 12th.
0: So what are the next steps? Well, first we should pray together and then listen to God's holy word. So be still for a moment as we offer a prayer for a steadfast and unconquered heart, a prayer composed by St. Thomas Aquinas. Grant me, I beseech you, almighty and most merciful God, fervently to desire, wisely to search out, and perfectly to fulfill all that is pleasing to you. Order my worldly condition to the glory of your name, and of all that you require me to do, grant me the knowledge, the desire, and the ability that I may so fulfill it as I ought. And my path to you, I pray, be safe, straightforward, and perfect to the end. Give me, O Lord, a steadfast heart, which no unworthy affection may drag downwards. Give me an unconquered heart, which no tribulation can ever wear out. Give me an upright heart, which no unworthy purpose may tempt aside. Bestow upon me also, O Lord my God, understanding to know you, diligence to seek you, wisdom to find you, and a faithfulness that may finally embrace you. Amen. Listen now to a reading from the letter to the Hebrews. Remember your leaders who spoke the word of God to you. Consider the outcome of their way of life and imitate their faith. Jesus Christ is the same yesterday, today, and forever. Do not be carried away by all kinds of strange teaching. It is good to have our hearts strengthened by grace. For here we have no lasting city, but we seek the one that is to come. Through him, then, let us continually offer God a sacrifice of praise, that is the fruit of lips that confess his name. Do not neglect to do good and to share what you have. God is pleased by sacrifices of that kind. May the God of peace, who brought up from the dead the great shepherd of the sheep by the blood of the eternal covenant, Jesus our Lord, furnish you with all that is good, that you may do his will. May he carry out in you what is pleasing to him through Jesus Christ, to whom be glory forever and ever. Amen. So, how can we apply all this that we've heard, all that we've felt, all that we know, particularly the witness of the patriarch Athanasius and Blessed Teresa of Calcutta? Well, here are a few suggestions for you. Do a little research. Research the date, the place, and the circumstances of your baptism. And then, prayerfully consider the significance of that key moment in your personal existence. Secondly, think back to some of the darker moments of your life when everything seemed unfocused or lost. And then recall what it was that carried you through to the light. Thirdly, consider the enormity of tumult and radical change that you have experienced personally and that we have seen together. What is it that will carry us through to victory? And here are some questions. Ponder this. Who are the grounded individuals who give you courage and inspiration in the practice of the faith given you in baptism? Secondly, where are God's little ones, the poor, who live on the periphery of your life? Thirdly, can you say with conviction, steadfast is my heart? And lastly, if faced with the threat of having to renounce your faith in Jesus Christ, would you be open to offering your life? Renewing the face of the earth began long, long ago, inspired by the Holy Spirit. The initiative is divine, but the response is human. What we do will determine nothing less than the vitality of the church in this, the first century of the third millennium. I'm Father Reed. May you be renewed.

A 2014 article in the Journal of Science gave results from researchers at the University of Harvard who did this fascinating study. They put people in a room with the option of sitting in silence for 15 minutes, or if they wanted to, they could interrupt their silence by inflicting a physical shock to their system. They were stunned at the results, which showed that many people would rather inflict a significant physical shock to themselves than endure 15 minutes of silence. Two-thirds of the men and one-fourth of the women found sitting in silence so unbearable, they chose instead of just sitting there to administer an electric shock to themselves. We do many things to keep ourselves distracted from silence, perhaps not always intentionally, but with the effect of doing so. One of the reasons I suggest is we don't want to feel the pain that might arise or experience the emptiness that we fear is at the heart of ourselves or be reminded of the painful wounds we carry. We have not become friends with the depths of who we are, that place where we are one with God. We fear the journey because often we have to first sink through this yuckier level of inner stuff to get to that place where we can sit peacefully in the silence of God. But we can learn to go there. There are guides who would take us safely there. And what's there? What awaits us? The one who is all love. It is so worth it to learn to go there.

It's a great honor to be with you on this Catholic TV series, where we look more closely at our faith, at theology, and so try to know and love the Lord more and more. One of the reasons for Catholic TV is that the Church wants to communicate her message, the gospel, the best news in the world. The Church wants to form people in the Word of God. In a theological series like this, Scripture is very important. The Second Vatican Council reminds us that Scripture is the soul of theology. Scripture gives theology life because Scripture is inspired by the Holy Spirit, a voice that echoes and resounds in our hearts when we hear or pray the Bible. There's a dramatic scene in the Bible where the prophet Ezekiel eats the scroll of the Word of God as a sign that he receives the Word of God in his heart. In other words, he receives the Word of God in obedience. Having eaten the scroll of the Word of God, the Spirit takes over and guides him. Because Ezekiel made the Word of God his own, he consumes it, the Spirit speaks through him. In other words, the Holy Spirit brings the words of Scripture to life for us. Our topic is Sacred Scripture. It's difficult to introduce the Bible in just half an hour or so. It developed over thousands of years and has been read and interpreted for as many. Many of you are already in love with this divine word. I hope this short reflection might encourage us to take up our Bibles anew, to pray with Scripture, and to listen to what the Lord wants to say, because he does want to speak with us through his word. The Lord had you in mind when these words were composed, inspired by the Holy Spirit, and set down in writing. Through these words, the Lord desires to shine his light on your life and address you directly. As Catholics, we hear the Word of God all the time. The liturgy is steeped in Scripture, not just the readings, but the prayers as well, the Eucharistic prayer, the musical chants. Even that great prayer, the Rosary, is a reflection on Scripture. It has been described as the Bible on its knees. Sometimes Catholics say, "I don't get anything out of the Mass." Growing up in Ireland, our pastor would respond, "But do you put anything into the Mass?" One way of putting something of ourselves into the Mass is by listening to the Word of God, listening

not just with our ears, but with our hearts, listening attentively because we expect the Lord to speak to us. We want him to speak, and he will. It's always a good idea to pray with the readings before Mass or afterwards. Perhaps for us, one of the barriers to hearing what God says in Scripture is our reflex reaction. I've heard that before. I know that story. It's the prodigal son, or the birth of Jesus, or the Good Samaritan. I know what happens. I know how it ends. And you switch off. However, when Scripture is read in the assembly, in the sacred liturgy, especially at Mass, it comes alive in a new and powerful way. God's grace is at work. It is God who speaks. The Holy Spirit, who first inspired these words, works deep within, preparing the soil of your heart for the fertile seed of the Word of God. So next Sunday, or next time you're at Mass, make a resolution. Be intentional and try listening with an open heart. Listen with new ears. Expect the Lord to speak. Know that these words of Scripture are for you. At the end of the readings at Mass, the reader says, "The word of the Lord." That's not just a fancy way of wrapping up the reading. What was read is just that, the Lord's word for you in your life right now. The Bible is the story of God and his people. That story continues, and you are part of it. So are your life and concerns. God continues to speak. He didn't stop speaking 2,000 years ago. That's the beauty of the Bible, my friends. It's a living and life-giving word. So how are we to hear? We hear best with open hearts. And your heart can be open even if you are busy or worried or bereaved or distressed. Just desire to hear the Lord and ask him to speak. There's one verse in the Bible that really shows us how to listen to the Word of God. The verse comes towards the end of the book of the prophet Isaiah. It comes in a part of the book that's dealing with a difficult time in the life of the people. They were trying to rebuild their lives. There were disputes and divisions as they tried to rebuild the temple. And it was important to rebuild the temple. But the Lord reminds them, "I don't need a temple. Heaven is my throne and earth my footstool. What house could you build me?" And then the Lord explains, "But my eyes are drawn to the one who is humble and contrite in spirit and who trembles at my word." The Lord's eyes are drawn to the one who trembles at his word. The temple was important, but not as important as humility before the Lord and openness to him. What really counts is waiting on the Lord in humility and reverently listening to his word, trembling at his word. We tremble at the Lord's word with a holy fear, with great love and reverence, and with amazement at what he does for us, because it is the word of life. The word of God is, as St. Peter says, a lamp shining in a dark place until the morning. That is, until Christ comes in glory. The Word of God illuminates. So let us be humble listeners to the Word, tremblers before his Word. The Lord does amazing things when we try to be humble before his Word. Our Blessed Lady, Mary, is the model of hearing and receiving the Word of God in humility of heart. Full of grace, she was empty of self. Admittedly, it can be difficult for us to understand the meaning of ancient texts, like the books of Genesis or Leviticus or Deuteronomy.

It is worth the effort, however, because these are not just ancient texts, they are the Word of God. Now, we could reflect on the work of scholars over recent centuries and how that work has led to great insights and new understandings.

The text apart and to dissect it, maybe to not quite succeed in putting it back together again. Sometimes the Bible seemed more like an artifact or an archaeological dig than the living Word of God. In the end, however, it is not we who put the Word of God under a microscope to scrutinize it. It is the Word of God that scrutinizes and penetrates the depths of our hearts. That said, we can all benefit from learning more about Scripture. The better we understand the background and what's going on there, the more we will know what the Lord is saying to us. So critical study is important because the Bible was written down by real people at a particular time in a particular place. There is a close link, you see, between what the author wanted to say, what was written down, and what God wants to say to us today. We might say there's a close link between the literal sense and the spiritual sense, between what the text means and what God wants me to hear. The Word of God is so rich that its words carry great meaning, even greater meaning than first apparent to the human author and his audience. The Word is greater than the human author or the prophet who spoke it. Take Jonah, for instance. In many ways, he was a pathetic prophet, but because he spoke the Word of God, Nineveh was converted and spared. The Word of God has its own power. It does what it claims to do. It is effective and efficacious. In Jeremiah, we see the Lord vigilantly watching over his word to do it, to perform it, to act. It's the same in Isaiah. His word does what it sets out to do. And it's the same in the gospel. Only say the word, and my servant will be healed. This is because the Holy Spirit is at work, inspiring the human author to set down what God wills. It's a living, acting word. And the full significance of Scripture becomes clear for us in Jesus, the Word of God made flesh. He is the measure of Scripture. The prophets point to him. That's why the prophets come last of all in the Christian Bible, just directly before the Gospels, because they point to Jesus and to the Gospels. The Gospels indicate the fulfillment of the prophets. Maybe the best example of this is Isaiah 7:14. You know it well. Behold, the virgin will conceive and bear a son, and he will be called Emmanuel. Only later in the gospel do we appreciate the full meaning of that ancient prophecy. Matthew quotes it in his gospel and says it has been fulfilled in Jesus, born of Mary. The Holy Spirit sees beforehand what the readers only appreciate fully afterwards. So some scripture passages are certainly puzzling, but often the Lord speaks to us very clearly and directly, like, I am with you always. Be not afraid. Come follow me. I am the bread of life. Come, Lord Jesus. Scripture is inspired and important because we learn there how God deals with his people. And though he does new things, God doesn't change. In the Bible, we learn how God interacts with his people. The way the Lord acts in the Bible is the way he continues to act toward us. So the Bible mirrors our own lives and our world, showing us how God is at work. The Word of God shows us who we really are and who we are called to be. And that's especially clear in the Psalms, where every possible emotion is present, and we are given the words to pray fruitfully in any kind of need. The Psalms give us God's words to respond to different circumstances in life, all the different emotions we feel, like joy or trust or confidence or love. All of these are in the Psalms. So, in sacred scripture, we recognize the movement of our own hearts. The Lord speaks to us. And in scripture, we find a word of consolation that challenges our lives and purifies our lives.

0: The obscure saint of the month for August is Saint Jane Frances de Chantal. Jane Frances was wife, mother, nun, and founder of a religious community. When Jane was just 18 months old, her mother died and her father, head of parliament at Dijon, France, became the main influence on her education. She developed into a woman of beauty and refinement, and at 21, she married Baron de Chantal, by whom she had 6 children, 3 of whom died in infancy. At her castle, she restored the custom of daily mass and was seriously engaged in various charitable works. After just 7 years of marriage, Jane's husband was killed, and she sank into deep depression for 4 months at her family home. At the age of 32, she met St. Francis de Sales, who became her spiritual director. After 3 years, Francis told her of his plan to found an institute of women which would exemplify humility and meekness, the virtues of Mary at the Visitation, hence their name, the Visitation Nuns. The congregation began with 3 women when Jane Francis was 45 years old. When St. Jane Frances died in 1641, there were 86 convents established. Her feast day is celebrated on August 12th.
1: I'm Father Anthony Mihalik, host of Living in the Light of Christ. On this week's program, we look at the attributes of one who desires to be counted as a holy and humble disciple of Christ. Won't you please join us this week, right here, on Catholic TV, America's Catholic Television Network.
2: Welcome back. We could talk a lot about scripture scholarship and the great advances that help us appreciate the Word of God and apply it to our lives. But I think that much scripture scholarship can really be summed up in 3 basic points, or 3 different levels. What we have to take account of is the text itself. Then, what's happening behind the text. And then the realization that this is a living text. Now, by text, I mean the words that we read in the Bible. Awareness of these 3 levels can help us in our own reading and study of Scripture. So first we have the text itself, the final text of the Bible, the inspired Word of God, what we read in our Bibles. Second, we have what's going on behind that text, historically. What's happening there? We can research that and we can study it. Third, we see the Bible as a living text where the Holy Spirit speaks to us today. This third level is best approached with faith, prayer, and humility. So let's look more closely at these 3 levels. First, we have the text itself, the words in your Bible, what we hear at Mass. It's the inspired Word of God. The Holy Spirit is the author, though He used human instruments with all their gifts and freedom and intelligence to set down what He wanted written for the sake of our salvation. We can rely on the words of the Bible as they come down to us. Countless discoveries, like the Dead Sea Scrolls, show us that the Bible we read is reliable. It was faithfully transmitted to us, even the oldest texts. The ancient rabbis and scribes were meticulous and diligent in preserving and recording. They even did word counts to ensure accuracy. They were people of the Word. They cherished Scripture as a sacred charge, and they did it for God, and we benefit from their careful work. Ultimately, that word was written down, as St. John says, that we might share the life that Jesus has with the Father. The goal of Scripture is that we might live the life of God Himself. And that word of God is incisive and transformative. It pierces the heart. The Bible tells us God's word is pure gold. The words of God are words without alloy. Silver from the furnace, 7 times refined. These words penetrate the depths of our being, even where the soul is divided from the spirit. And these words are meant to transform us.

The first level. The second level, we can ask what's going on behind the text. What's the story? What's the history, the crisis, the situation that God was speaking to? What would people of that time have understood that was happening? Or how would they have understood the message spoken by God to that situation? Where did these texts come from? Were they passed on by word of mouth first? How and why were they gathered, or written, or edited? What kind of texts are they? Are they poems, or proverbs, or parables, or commandments, or history, or prophecy, or reflections on life, or wisdom? This kind of study is broadly called the historical critical approach, because it involves a scientific method to get at history. What was going on? Who wrote what part, who put it all together, and so on. The more we know about what was going on, the better we understand the message of Scripture. And as I mentioned, we give the Holy Spirit a foothold to speak to us. This brings us to the third aspect, that Scripture is a living and life-giving word in which God continues to speak. Scripture is not a lifeless text on a page. It's not a dead letter. It's an inspired word. It's a living word. It speaks to us and changes us because God communicates through it. This living word has been read in the church from the beginning, especially in the liturgy. Indeed, it was the church who recognized her own image in this word. It was the church who recognized the face of her Savior in these words. It was the church who accepted these writings and not other writings as inspired by the Holy Spirit and so as sacred Scripture. Scripture, along with the living tradition of the church, is what we call divine revelation. It is from God, and it can be relied upon. The church gives us the Bible. And so it's really only in the heart of the church that we plumb the depths of the Bible as we hear it in the liturgy, as we pray with it ourselves, as we hear it preached by the apostles, including the Pope and bishops, and as we take account of how the saints read and understood it down the ages. The fathers of the church, some of the earliest saintly scholars, provide a model of how the church understands the Bible in the light of Christ. One scholar observes, tradition is really the reading of Scripture with the church's eyes of faith. And this brings us right back again to Jesus. Scripture is best read in the light of Christ. This becomes very clear at the Easter Vigil, when we read the Old Testament in the light of the Paschal candle. In other words, in the light of the risen Jesus, in whom the ancient prophecies are fulfilled. I remember growing up in the 70s and 80s, some liturgists thought we should begin the Easter Vigil with the Old Testament readings read in the dark, and only then begin the service of light, light the Paschal candle, and proclaim the Lord's resurrection, because that's how it happened chronologically. But they missed the point, because it's only in the light of the risen Jesus that we can grasp fully the Old Testament prophecies. Only in the light of the Paschal candle, only in the light of the crucified and risen Jesus, do the Old Testament readings find their full meaning and significance. They point to Christ, and He shines His light on them. Perhaps this third level is most important, that Scripture is a living word for us. You don't have to be a Scripture scholar to read the Bible or get its message. The Lord will always speak to the one who searches and studies and prays with His Word. He will come to meet them and reveal His heart to them. Remember, He is drawn to the one who is humble in spirit and who trembles at His Word. He will do great things for them and for you. We have great examples of saints transformed by hearing the word of God, like St. Anthony of the Desert,
who at Mass heard the words of the gospel, "If you want to be perfect, go sell all you have and give the money to the poor. You will

riches in heaven. Then come follow me. And he was moved to do so. Or Ignatius of Loyola, who changed his light, reflecting his whole life, reflecting on the words of Scripture, what does it profit a man to gain the whole world but to lose his soul? Or Saint Therese, who agonized over her role in the church and discovered her role in the prayerful reading of 1 Corinthians. There she read that love or charity is the best way, the most perfect way of all. She realized at that moment that her calling was to be love at the heart of the church. God really speaks to us through his word. The Lord has a word for us too. Scripture changes lives if we are open to hear it. I hope this presentation has whetted your appetite for Holy Scripture, the Word of God. There he speaks to us, heart speaking to heart, as Cardinal Newman puts it, his heart speaking to yours. No matter how much we read or study or pray with Scripture, we never fully comprehend it in this life. We never drain the fountain. In the end, we don't interpret Scripture. Scripture interprets us. We never fully master the Word of God. The Word of God masters us. We submit to it. We try to obey it, knowing that it is Christ who speaks to us, that he is our life, and he wants only our good. So we keep returning to the fountain that is Scripture to refresh ourselves. One day we will no longer need Scripture because we will see the Lord face to face. But until that day, he guides us by his word, which is a sure light for our path. As one of the earliest New Testament books, 1 Thessalonians, tells us, the word of God is God's message and not some human thinking. It is a living power among you who believe it. Recently, in a homily for Sunday of the Word of God, Pope Francis stressed that the Word of God is alive and effective. It changes us. It illuminates our lives. It comforts us and brings order. It transforms an ordinary day into the today in which God speaks to us. Pope Francis invites us to take up the Bible again, especially the Gospel. In time, he says, we will discover that these words are made especially for us, for our life. They will help us welcome each day with a more serene outlook, because when the gospel enters into today's world, it fills it with God, and it brings us the newness and joy of God. My friends, we can trust his word because we can trust the Lord himself. We take him at his word, and we are never disappointed. His word, Scripture, is a light for our lives. Being able to trust him, his word and his ways, is the great lesson of Scripture. It's everywhere in the Bible. Christ teaches us the trust he has in the Father, and that trust leads us to love and obedience and fidelity. Reading the Bible, my friends, helps us along the greatest adventure imaginable, the journey to God. Sometimes in the Bible, things aren't so clear or they seem very challenging. Sometimes, like Jacob, we wrestle with the Word of God along the way. But the journey to God is the greatest journey of all, and it is a journey on which God himself is with us every step of the way. Truly, his Word is a lamp for our steps and a light for our path. May God bless you and give you a great love for his saving word.

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Catholic.

0: Catholic TV Challenge. I'm your host today, and here are the kids. You know, in just a few moments, we're going to reveal the what about. That's the theme of the show. It's the thing that we're all going to be talking about today. But before we get to that, I would love it if you would have the chance to meet our very first set of contestants standing right behind me. Mr. Nelson, could you introduce them to us, please?
1: It is a great group of contestants we have kicking off today's show, Father Reed. Our first contestant for this round is Anastasia Mastrocola. Anna is very enthusiastic and helpful. She's an avid hockey player and also likes swimming. When she's not playing sports, she likes to sing in the junior choir. Our second contestant is Mariana Ball. Mari is an excellent writer. She also loves skiing and she enjoys playing with her dog and singing in the junior choir. And our third contestant is Catherine Perella. Katie loves animals and takes her neighbor's dog for walks. She loves bike riding and swimming and playing with her sister, Lydia. She also is a junior choir member. And those are our three contestants for this round of WOW, the Catholic TV Challenge.
0: Anna, Mari, Katie, it's great to see your smiling faces, and you are very brave to step up and be our first set of contestants. So I want to thank you very much personally and from my heart. Now, let's get to some serious business here. The rules of the game. You're going to keep your hands by your side. And let me ask the question and the entire question. And when I finish, and only when I finish, if you think you know the answer, hit the red button right in front of you. And if you get it right, phantasmagorical. But if you don't get it right, oh, well, no big deal. We'll just move on and ask another question until the buzzer goes off. How's that sound?
2: Great. All right.
0: Fantastic. Great. Now, what we need is something to talk about. We need to, the theme of the show. We call it here on WOW, a what about. And I can't think of a better person to fill us in on today's what about than that dog that seems to know everything. Nosy, what's today's what about?
3: Hello, Father Reed. Hello, boys and girls. My name is Nosy. I am the know-it-all dog. And I happen to know what today's what about is. Are you ready? Today's what about is the people of God. The people of God. Have fun and good luck.
0: Him to say, have fun and good luck, but I think we could pull that off. I wish you all good luck, Godspeed, and do have fun, Anna, Mari, and Katie. I presume you're ready? Mm-hmm. Studio audience, ready?
4: Yeah!
0: Television audience, are you ready?
5: Yeah!
0: I can't hear you.
5: Yeah!
0: Let's set the WOW watch, and here's the first question. I think it's an easy one. Who founded the church? Katie.
6: Jesus Christ.
0: Jesus Christ is correct. And he commissioned his apostles to go and preach the good news, the gospel, even to the end of the earth. Now, when did the church begin? Katie?
6: When the Holy Spirit came upon the apostles at Pentecost.
0: That is absolutely correct. And we celebrate that event every year in the church year, as you said, at Pentecost. Now, after the Holy Spirit came, what did they courageously teach? Anna.
6: The gospel.
0: That's correct. Gospel coming from a Greek word, euangelion, which means good news. The good news that Jesus Christ came to live among us. He died, and he's alive. He's risen and offers us that same new life. Now, what is the new people of God? Anna?
6: Church.
0: That's correct, the church. That is to say, us. We are the new people of God, the church. Okay, so, as a church, what seven great gifts did Jesus give us? Mari?
7: The seven sacraments.
0: That's correct. The seven sacraments. And I get to celebrate some of those sacraments as a priest, and it's always a privilege. It really is. Okay. Now, every baptized Christian has a mission. What's that? Katie?
6: To preach the gospel.
0: That's correct.
4: Yeah!
0: Can I tell you something? When it comes to preaching the gospel, a lot of times actions speak louder than words. All right. What's another name for the Bishop of Rome? Anna.
4: The Pope.
0: The Pope is right. We had a show once. And all over the place. We had a show once, and that was the What About? The Pope. I don't know if you remember that. Okay, what does it mean when the Pope is the Vicar of Christ?
4: Mary. That he represents Jesus Christ.
0: That's correct. That he represents Jesus Christ. Excellent. Now, speaking of the Pope, who was the first one? Mary?
4: St. Peter.
0: That's correct. St. Peter, who's, speaking of St. Peter now, we're talking about Pope St. Peter. What was St. Peter's real name? Mari.
4: Simon.
0: That's correct. Wow. I say real name. It was his first name, and then Jesus called him Rock or Peter. Now, here's one for you. Finish this sentence. You are Peter, and on this rock I'll build my... Anna.
4: Church.
0: Church is correct. Wow. Right. Now, there are three jobs given to the Pope and the bishops. What are they? Mari?
4: Teach, to make holy, and to govern the church.
0: That's correct. To teach, to sanctify, and to govern. Now, what does every man... We are out of time. We are just having so much fun. You know, all three of you have been fantastic contestants. I do have the wowzer... For Mari in the middle, I'm going to just give this to you right now. Hold on. And congratulations and thanks to all three of you, Anna, Katie, Mari. Stay right there just for a second because we're going to take a quick break. We'll be right back after this message. There's more WOW to come.
1: You have just seen our first group of contestants, and here's your first round winner. Coming up, our next three contestants will vie for the second spot in the final challenge when WOW, the Catholic TV Challenge, continues. The obscure saint of the month for August is St. Jane Frances de Chantal. Jane Frances was wife, mother, nun, and founder of a religious community. When Jane was just 18 months old, her mother died and her father, head of parliament at Dijon, France, became the main influence on her education. She developed into a woman of beauty and refinement, and at 21, she married Baron de Chantel, by whom she had six children, three of whom died in infancy. At her castle, she restored the custom of daily mass and was seriously engaged in various charitable works. After just 7 years of marriage, Jane's husband was killed, and she sank into deep depression for 4 months at her family home. At the age of 32, she met St. Francis de Sales, who became her spiritual director. After 3 years, Francis told her of his plan to found an Institute of Women which would exemplify humility and meekness, the virtues of Mary at the Visitation, hence their name, the Visitation Nuns. The congregation began with three women when Jane Francis was 45 years old. When St. Jane Francis died in 1641, there were 86 convents established. Her feast day is celebrated on August 12th.
0: Welcome back to WOW, the Catholic TV Challenge. I'm your host, Father Reed, and today's What About is the people of God. So Nosy has informed us, and I want to inform you that we have three new contestants. Mr. Nelson, who are they?
1: The great contestants continue in this round. Father Reed, we begin with Ahmad McKnight. Ahmad loves spending time with his family. His favorite sports are soccer and basketball. He also enjoys reading Star Wars books. May the Force be with you. Our second contestant is Jenna Sullivan. Jenna is kind and caring, loves singing in the junior choir, and she also plays the piano, and she loves art and enjoys drawing. And our third contestant is Allison Collier. Allie is a very happy child, very hardworking. She also is very caring, and she loves to sing. And those are our three contestants for this round of WOW, the Catholic TV Challenge.
0: That applause is all for you, Ahmad, Jenna, Allie. And I'm really excited about this because we have some challenging questions. But I have this funny feeling that you have some very good answers. So let's just go over the rules, a little review. Hold your hands down by your side. Let me ask the entire question. If you think you know the answer, hit the red button. Of course, when I'm done asking the question, of course. And if you get the answer right, phantasmagorical. If not, no big deal. We'll just ask another question, right? Ahmad, Jenna, Ali, are you okay with all that?
7: Yes.
0: Excellent. Studio audience, you ready?
8: Yeah!
0: Very good, and I presume you're ready out there in TV land, so let's set the wow watch. And I am going to ask the first question of the second round. What does every member owe to the Pope and Bishop? Ahmad?
7: Respect and obedience.
0: That's correct. Kind of like your parents, you know? You respect and obey. And so our Holy Father, we owe him that same favor. Now, who preserves the church as the body of Christ? Am I?
7: Holy Spirit.
0: That's correct! Wow. The Holy Spirit does that. The Holy Spirit animates the church and preserves the church as the body of Christ. Now, this is an interesting question. Ali, Jenna, Ahmad, are all people in the church equal? Ahmad?
7: Yes.
0: Absolutely. That's not to say we're not all different. Each one of us is unique, created in the image and the likeness of God. We're unique. We bring great gifts to the world and to the church. But one spirit animates us all. Okay. Now, how is the church a community? I'm on.
7: Because it shares the life of Christ?
0: You are absolutely right. Yeah! Very good. People get confused about this all the time. I really do think that people get confused. What is holiness? Jenna?
9: To be like God.
0: That's correct. It sounds simple, but it takes a lifetime to pull it off. And Jesus, who is God, has given us the great example. He laid down his life for us. Okay. The worldwide church is divided into small communities called...
10: Parishes?
0: That's correct! Wow! I had to check with our judges on that because we were also looking for dioceses, but the smallest part of the church is a parish, and you got that. Now, what's a larger diocese?
7: Archdiocese?
0: That's correct. Yeah! Very good, very good. So, within the church, all of us come from a family. What do we also call the family?
7: Domestic church.
0: That's correct.

0: You might not know this, but the Latin for house is domus. So the church in your home is called the domestic church. Very good, very good. Okay, how about this one? What is the name of the priest appointed to lead a parish? Aman?
1: Pastor?
0: That's correct! I have been very fortunate to be the pastor of a couple of parishes, and it's a great challenge, but it's also very exciting because you live with a group of people and you help them come closer to the Lord, and you come closer to the Lord through them. Okay, now, what did Jesus want us to pray for all Christians?
1: Unity.
0: Unity is correct. He prayed, wants us to pray that all may be one. And we are out of time. Don't touch anything. Except I have to give this to Aman. Throw that right over here. Very good. Congratulations, Aman. Jenna. Allie, thank you so much for being great contestants, smiling all the way through this, and thank you for staying with us. There's more WOW to come. Three more contestants right after this message.
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0: Welcome back to WOW, the Catholic TV Challenge. As you might recall, our What About Today is the people of God. And so, in order to carry on with all the questions and answers, we have three new contestants, and it's ladies' round. Mr. Nelson, who are they?
2: Three more terrific contestants to tell you about. Father Reed, our first contestant for this round is Madeline Cocotte. Maddie is a very helpful child who has traveled to New Zealand several times. She also knows how to speak German, and she's a junior choir member. Our second contestant is Marissa Hardy. Marissa is very thoughtful and caring for sports. She loves playing soccer, and she is also an avid reader. And our third contestant is Elise McGee. Elise loves taking her dog for walks. She also enjoys playing with her friends, and she loves to sing in the junior choir. And those are our three contestants for this round of WOW, the Catholic TV Challenge.
0: Another junior choir member, Elise. Thanks for stepping up and being a contestant. Marissa, it's great to see you. Thank you very, very much for being a contestant. Maddie, been to New Zealand. You've been to Old Zealand? Just kidding. All right. Now, let me just go over the rules, okay? You want to keep your hands by your side, okay? Let me ask the whole question. And then if you think you know the answer, hit that red button right in front of you, and I hope you get it right. And if you don't, oh well. It's not the end of the world, clearly. Okay? Does that all make sense to you?
1: Yes.
0: Good.
1: Yes.
0: Hey, Studio Audience, you on board?
7: Yeah!
0: All right. I'm presuming that all of you out there in TV land are on board as well, so without further ado, let's set the WOW watch. And I have a question for you. Thinking caps on. When we profess the church is apostolic, what do we mean? The faith comes to us from
1: the apostles.
0: That's correct! apostolic from the apostles, the 12 apostles. There you go. So, as we know, the church was born on Pentecost when the apostles and Mary received the gift of the Holy Spirit. So the church that we belong to is apostolic. So, what then is the goal of the church for everybody?
1: Heaven?
0: Heaven is correct. I can't wait. I can't wait. I hope I make it. I hope you do too. Hope we all do. Eye has not seen, ear has not heard, nor has it so much as dawned on the human heart what God has prepared for those who love him. So anyway, back to the questions. Maddie, Marissa, Elise, what does Jesus ask us to do through the church? Elise. You know what I'm looking for? Just to follow him. He would give that invitation to people all the time. Follow me. And he gives that same invitation to us. All right. Marissa, Maddie, Elise, here's one for you. What are the marks of the church? Elise.
1: One Holy Catholic Apostolic Church.
0: That's correct. And we say that, as you probably know, I'm sure you realize, in the Creed, the Nicene Creed that we say at Mass on Sundays and holy days of obligation. Okay, now, what is meant by saying that the church is one? Maddie?
1: We all believe we share the life of Christ.
0: That's correct. We share that belief and love and in Christ throughout the whole world. Okay, what is the word that means denial of the truth? Maddie?
1: Heresy.
0: Heresy is correct. Denying the faith, as opposed to apostasy, which is denying one's religion, or blasphemy, which means being irreverent towards one's faith. Okay. Here's a question for you. It's a synonym. Some kind of, sort of. What is another word for Catholic? Ready?
1: Universal.
0: Correct. We see that when we go to Mass. You know, you go to Mass in Germany, you go to Mass in New Zealand, you go to Mass in wherever, in the United States, and the Mass is always the same. It might be a different language, but the same Mass, same faith, Catholic is universal. Now, how is the church universal? Maddie?
1: Jesus, we all believe in one faith around the world.
0: You know what? I'm sorry. This is what we're looking for. Because Jesus wants everybody to belong. It's like those arms at St. Peter's Basilica. Jesus wants everybody to come in, and we're out of time. I'm so sorry. The three of you have been so fantastic and so brave. But I do have a wowzer for Maddie right here. First place. There you are, my dear. Well, thanks, Maddie. Thanks, Marissa. Thanks, Elise. It was great having you, and we still have more WOW to come, so don't go away. We'll be right back.
2: 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We have our three contestants. Which one of these three will be today's Catholic TV Challenge winner? Find out in just a minute.
7: 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For more information, I invite you to visit our website, vocationsboston.org, or to follow us on Facebook or Instagram at Vocations Boston. Thank you.

0: winners, as you probably recall, of the first three rounds. And now we're going for the final challenge and to see who's going to be the grand prize winner today on WOW, the Catholic TV Challenge. As you also probably remember, today's What About is the people of God. So I know I don't have to review the rules with you three. You know what to do, right? Audience, you know what to do, act crazy?
1: Yeah!
0: And so, without further ado, let's just set the old WOW watch. And let's call upon that know-it-all dog, Nosy, for a super challenge. Hey, Nosy, you got a question for these three?
2: Okay, Father Reed, boys and girls, here is a super challenge. How does any ordinary person preach the gospel?
0: Maddie?
3: By words and actions.
0: That's correct! By words and actions. And as I said a little bit earlier, actions oftentimes speak louder than words. Now, to you, to me, to all of us, who are the first teachers of the faith? Murray?
3: Parents.
0: Parents are correct. That's where we learn, and parents make a very important promise when they bring their children to be baptized. Let's go back to that know-it-all dog, huh? Hey, Nosy, get another super challenge?
2: Okay, Father Reed, boys and girls, here is a super challenge. What is the word that means the teaching office of the church?
0: Come on.
4: Magisterium.
0: The magisterium is correct. From the Latin magister, which is the head, okay? Make sure you listen to the whole question before you hit the button. Okay, when, or I should say, how did the apostles hand on their mission to others?
3: Laying on of hands.
0: Correct, the laying on of hands. When I was ordained a priest, the bishop laid his hands on my head. It's part of the ritual. Okay, hey, Nosy, how about laying on these three another super challenge, huh?
2: Okay, Father Reed, boys and girls, here is a super challenge. What is the incarnation?
3: When saints are made saints in heaven.
0: I know what you mean. Actually, the incarnation is when God became man. God became, took on flesh. Incarnation. Sorry, that's okay. No problem, because I got another question for you. Who are the successors of the apostles?
3: Martyrs?
0: Oh. No. Actually, the Pope and the College of Bishops.
5: Yeah.
0: Okay. Let's go back to that know-it-all dog, Nosy. Hey, Nosy, how about laying on another super challenge, huh?
2: Okay, Father Reed, boys and girls, here is a super challenge. What is a name that St. Paul gives to the church?
0: Molly.
3: The body of Christ.
0: That's correct! We are the body of Christ. Now, within the church and within the entire world, actually, what's the ecumenical movement? Come on.
3: Bishops working together?
0: Actually, no, it's the work to bring all the churches together so that Jesus can have his wish that all may be one. Well, we're out of time. I can't believe it. But we do have a tie. We have a tie. Maddie, I'm just going to bring your light down a little bit. Mari, Ahmad, I got a question for you. And this question is going to determine, I think, who is the winner. What is the church triumphant? Come on.
3: Saints in heaven?
0: That's correct! Congratulations, Ahmad. I have a very nice gift for you, and I'm going to ask Mr. Nelson if he could describe it.
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0: Excellent. Wow, that's very nice. Hey, congratulations, Ahmad. Did a great job, and you too, Mari and Maddie. You made it to the final challenge, and I give you a lot of credit. And thanks to all of our contestants today, because they've been great teachers about some of the treasures of our Catholic faith, the people of God. And to all of you, remember, God loves you deeply, so keep the faith. I'm Father Reed. Join us next time right here on WOW, that Catholic TV Challenge.

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0: Welcome to the Joy of Music, featuring the First Lady of the Organ, Diane Bick. We invite you to meet great composers and performers, travel to Europe's ancient monasteries and snow-covered Alps, visit great historical cathedrals and beautiful lakes and gardens. Praise ye the Lord. Praise Him with stringed instruments and organs. Praise Him with a psaltery and harp. Praise Him with a trumpet. Let everything that hath breath praise the Lord. And now, Miss Diane Bick.
1: Welcome to the Joy of Music. Today we bring you a special program of music for bells, trumpet, and organ. With special guests, the voices in bronze, four in hand ringers, and the principal trumpeter of the South Florida Symphony, John Moore. We begin the program with a piece which features the trumpets of the organ, the Trumpet Minuet by Alfred Hollins.

Handbells originated in England out of a need for tower ringers to practice. Since the temperatures were so cold in the winter, and the fact that the people who live close to the cathedrals and churches could hear their practice, a bell that could be played indoors was devised, and so the handbell came about. Most choirs use one bell in each hand, but the voices in bronze play two bells in each hand.

Born in 1639, Henry Purcell was one of England's greatest composers. He held various posts as singer, organist, and composer, and his music covers a wide range from lyrical songs to ceremonial music to famous trumpet tunes and voluntaries. Tonight we hear music from his Sonata in D major for trumpet and organ.

Earlier this year, the Voices in Bronze held a national competition for a new composition for handbells. And the winner of that competition was Doug Mears, who is the director of music at the Fourth Presbyterian Church in Washington, D.C. We hear now his arrangement of an early American hymn tune, Holy Manna, Brethren, We Have Come to Worship.

Girolamo Frescobaldi was a composer who lived from 1583 to 1643. He was the original singer at the St. Cecilia Academy in Rome, and in 1608, he was appointed organist of St. Peter's in Rome. We end the program tonight with his introduction and toccata. The introduction starts in a very solemn and expressive mood, but then the toccata breaks out in great joy and continues to the end until we hear all of the resources of the organ.

We pray that you have been blessed and enriched by the music today. Thank you for joining us, and we look forward to seeing you again next week on The Joy of Music.

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0: The angel of the Lord declared to Mary,
1: and she conceived of the Holy Spirit.
0: Hail Mary, full of grace, the Lord is with thee. Blessed art thou among women, and blessed is the fruit of thy womb, Jesus.
1: Holy Mary, Mother of God, pray for us sinners, now and at the hour of our death. Amen.
0: Behold, the handmaid of the Lord.
1: Be it done unto me according to thy word.
0: Hail Mary, full of grace, the Lord is with thee. Blessed art thou among women, and blessed is the fruit of thy womb, Jesus.
1: Holy Mary, Mother of God, pray for us sinners, now and at the hour of our death. Amen.
0: And the Word was made flesh,
1: and dwelt among us.
0: Hail Mary, full of grace, the Lord is with thee. Blessed art thou among women, and blessed is the fruit of thy womb, Jesus.
1: Holy Mary, Mother of God, pray for us sinners, now and at the hour of our death. Amen.
0: Pray for us, O Holy Mother of God,
1: that we may be made worthy of the promises of Christ.
0: Let us pray. Pour forth, we beseech thee, O Lord, thy grace into our hearts, that we, to whom the incarnation of Christ, thy Son, was made known by the message of an angel, may by his passion and cross be brought to the glory of his resurrection, through Christ our Lord.
1: Amen.

Hello, everyone. I'm Father Reed, and thank you for joining me today in praying the Holy Rosary of the Blessed Virgin Mary and meditating, as we will, upon the glorious mysteries. I'm standing in the middle aisle of the Basilica of the National Shrine of the Immaculate Conception. This is the largest church in the United States and North America, and one of the 10 largest churches in the world. It was built through the generosity of the parishes, the Catholic parishes of this great country, to honor Mary, who is the Immaculate Conception, the patroness of the United States of America. I thank you for joining me in this grand basilica to meditate upon the glorious mysteries in the life of our Lord Jesus Christ and His Blessed Mother. And so, together, let us pray in the name of the Father and of the Son and of the Holy Spirit. Amen. I believe in God, the Father, the Almighty, creator of heaven and earth. I believe in Jesus Christ, His only Son, our Lord, who was conceived by the Holy Spirit, born of the Virgin Mary, suffered under Pontius Pilate, was crucified, died, and was buried. He descended into hell. The third day He rose again. He ascended into heaven and is seated at the right hand of the Father. From there He shall come to judge the living and the dead. I believe in the Holy Spirit, the Holy Catholic Church, the communion of saints, the forgiveness of sin, the resurrection of the body, and life everlasting. Amen. Our Father, who art in heaven, hallowed be thy name. Thy kingdom come, thy will be done, on earth as it is in heaven. Give us this day our daily bread, and forgive us our trespasses, as we forgive those who trespass against us. And lead us not into temptation, but deliver us from evil. Amen. Hail Mary, full of grace, the Lord is with thee. Blessed art thou among women, and blessed is the fruit of thy womb, Jesus. Holy Mary, Mother of God, pray for us sinners, now and at the hour of our death. Amen. Hail Mary, full of grace, the Lord is with thee. Blessed art thou among women, and blessed is the fruit of thy womb, Jesus. Holy Mary, Mother of God, pray for us sinners, now and at the hour of our death. Amen. Hail Mary, full of grace, the Lord is with thee. Blessed art thou among women, and blessed is the fruit of thy womb, Jesus. Holy Mary, Mother of God, pray for us sinners, now and at the hour of our death. Amen. Glory be to the Father, and to the Son, and to the Holy Spirit, as it was in the beginning, is now, and ever shall be, world without end. Amen. The first glorious mystery, the resurrection of Jesus. If you were to go to Jerusalem at this very time, you could see the empty tomb. And one could say that that is perhaps the only evidence of the Lord Jesus being truly alive and risen from the dead. But I look around at this monumental basilica, this preeminent shrine to the Blessed Virgin Mary here in the United States, and I think this is a wonderful testimony to the resurrection of Jesus. For if Christ has not been raised, then all of this means nothing, and our faith is worthless. But clearly, the faith of the people of this great nation that has built this incredible house of worship is testimony to the fact that Jesus Christ truly lives among us. He is risen from the grave. Our Father, who art in heaven, hallowed be thy name. Thy kingdom come, thy will be done, on earth as it is in heaven. Give us this day our daily bread, and forgive us our trespasses, as we forgive those who trespass against us. And lead us not into temptation, but deliver us from evil. Amen. Hail Mary, full of grace, the Lord is with thee. Blessed art thou among women, and blessed is the fruit of thy womb, Jesus. Holy Mary, Mother of God, pray for us sinners, now and at the hour of our death. Amen. Hail Mary, full of grace, the Lord is with thee. Blessed art thou among women, and blessed is the fruit of thy womb, Jesus. Holy Mary, Mother of God, pray for us sinners, now and at the hour of our death. Amen.
Hail, Mary, full of grace, the Lord is with thee. Blessed art thou among women, and blessed is the fruit of thy womb, Jesus. Holy Mary, Mother of God, pray for us sinners, now and at the hour of our death. Amen. Hail, Mary, full of grace, the Lord is with thee. Blessed art thou among women, and blessed is the fruit of thy womb, Jesus. Holy Mary, Mother of God, pray for us sinners, now and at the hour of our death. Amen. Hail, Mary, full of grace, the Lord is with thee. Blessed art thou among women, and blessed is the fruit of thy womb, Jesus. Holy Mary, Mother of God, pray for us sinners, now and at the hour of our death. Amen. Hail, Mary, full of grace, the Lord is with thee. Blessed art thou among women, and blessed is the fruit of thy womb, Jesus. Holy Mary, Mother of God, pray for us sinners, now and at the hour of our death. Amen. Hail, Mary, full of grace, the Lord is with thee. Blessed art thou among women, and blessed is the fruit of thy womb, Jesus. Holy Mary, Mother of God, pray for us sinners, now and at the hour of our death. Amen. Hail, Mary, full of grace, the Lord is with thee. Blessed art thou among women, and blessed is the fruit of thy womb, Jesus. Holy Mary, Mother of God, pray for us sinners, now and at the hour of our death. Amen. Hail, Mary, full of grace, the Lord is with thee. Blessed art thou among women, and blessed is the fruit of thy womb, Jesus. Holy Mary, Mother of God, pray for us sinners, now and at the hour of our death. Amen. Hail, Mary, full of grace, the Lord is with thee. Blessed art thou among women, and blessed is the fruit of thy womb, Jesus. Holy Mary, Mother of God, pray for us sinners, now and at the hour of our death. Amen. Glory be to the Father, and to the Son, and to the Holy Spirit, as it was in the beginning, is now, and ever shall be, world without end. Amen. O my Jesus, forgive us our sins. Save us from the fires of hell. Lead all souls into heaven, especially those who are in most need of thy mercy. The second glorious mystery, the ascension of Jesus into heaven. Where he has gone, we hope to follow. Our words taken from the liturgy of the Feast of the Ascension. This mystery gives us great hope, for we know that Jesus has gone before us to prepare a place for us in his Father's kingdom. And this building, this basilica of the National Shrine of the Immaculate Conception, is for me, for all who come here, yet another sign of great hope. For Jesus promised to remain with us always until the end of the age is recalled as we walk in to this beautiful building and visit its more than 70 chapels and oratories. As tens of thousands come here each year to visit, to celebrate the Eucharist, we are filled with the hope of the risen Christ. Where he has gone, we hope to follow. And so we pray, Our Father, who art in heaven, hallowed be thy name. Thy kingdom come, thy will be done, on earth as it is in heaven. And give us this day our daily bread, and forgive us our trespasses, as we forgive those who trespass against us. And lead us not into temptation, but deliver us from evil. Amen. Hail, Mary, full of grace, the Lord is with thee. Blessed art thou among women, and blessed is the fruit of thy womb, Jesus. Holy Mary, Mother of God, pray for us sinners, now and at the hour of our death. Amen. Hail, Mary, full of grace, the Lord is with thee. Blessed art thou among women, and blessed is the fruit of thy womb, Jesus. Holy Mary, Mother of God, pray for us sinners, now and at the hour of our death. Amen. Hail, Mary, full of grace, the Lord is with thee. Blessed art thou among women, and blessed is the fruit of thy womb, Jesus. Holy Mary, Mother of God, pray for us sinners, now and at the hour of our death. Amen. Hail, Mary, full of grace, the Lord is with thee. Blessed art thou among women, and blessed is the fruit of thy womb, Jesus. Holy Mary, Mother of God, pray for us sinners, now and at the hour of our death. Amen. Hail, Mary, full of grace, the Lord is with thee. Blessed art thou among women, and blessed is the fruit of thy womb, Jesus. Holy Mary, Mother of God, pray for us sinners, now and at the hour of our death. Amen.
Hail, Mary, full of grace, the Lord is with thee. Blessed art thou among women, and blessed is the fruit of thy womb, Jesus. Holy Mary, Mother of God, pray for us sinners, now and at the hour of our death. Amen. Hail, Mary, full of grace, the Lord is with thee. Blessed art thou among women, and blessed is the fruit of thy womb, Jesus. Holy Mary, Mother of God, pray for us sinners, now and at the hour of our death. Amen. Hail, Mary, full of grace, the Lord is with thee. Blessed art thou among women, and blessed is the fruit of thy womb, Jesus. Holy Mary, Mother of God, pray for us sinners, now and at the hour of our death. Amen. Hail, Mary, full of grace, the Lord is with thee. Blessed art thou among women, and blessed is the fruit of thy womb, Jesus. Holy Mary, Mother of God, pray for us sinners, now and at the hour of our death. Amen. Hail, Mary, full of grace, the Lord is with thee. Blessed art thou among women, and blessed is the fruit of thy womb, Jesus. Holy Mary, Mother of God, pray for us sinners, now and at the hour of our death. Amen. Glory be to the Father, and to the Son, and to the Holy Spirit, as it was in the beginning, is now, and ever shall be, world without end. Amen. O my Jesus, forgive us our sins. Save us from the fires of hell. Lead all souls into heaven, especially those who are in most need of thy mercy. The third glorious mystery, the descent of the Holy Spirit. As the bells of the Basilica ring out here today as we pray, it's a reminder that the message of the gospel has been proclaimed down through the ages because of the inspiration of the Holy Spirit given to Mary and the apostles as they huddled in the upper room. That scene is depicted in the great dome just above the altar here in the Basilica. If you've ever heard of the expression that that person is on fire, usually people mean that they're filled up with the gifts of the Holy Spirit. Each one of us have been given those gifts so that in some way we can, as baptized followers of Jesus, continue to proclaim the message of his kingdom down through the ages. And Our Lady, the Immaculate Conception, helps us to do that, to be faithful to her Son by her prayers. Our Father, who art in heaven, hallowed be thy name. Thy kingdom come, thy will be done, on earth as it is in heaven. Give us this day our daily bread, and forgive us our trespasses, as we forgive those who trespass against us. And lead us not into temptation, but deliver us from evil. Amen. Hail, Mary, full of grace, the Lord is with thee. Blessed art thou among women, and blessed is the fruit of thy womb, Jesus. Holy Mary, Mother of God, pray for us sinners, now and at the hour of our death. Amen. Hail, Mary, full of grace, the Lord is with thee. Blessed art thou among women, and blessed is the fruit of thy womb, Jesus. Holy Mary, Mother of God, pray for us sinners, now and at the hour of our death. Amen. Hail, Mary, full of grace, the Lord is with thee. Blessed art thou among women, and blessed is the fruit of thy womb, Jesus. Holy Mary, Mother of God, pray for us sinners, now and at the hour of our death. Amen. Hail, Mary, full of grace, the Lord is with thee. Blessed art thou among women, and blessed is the fruit of thy womb, Jesus. Holy Mary, Mother of God, pray for us sinners, now and at the hour of our death. Amen. Hail, Mary, full of grace, the Lord is with thee. Blessed art thou among women, and blessed is the fruit of thy womb, Jesus. Holy Mary, Mother of God, pray for us sinners, now and at the hour of our death. Amen. Hail, Mary, full of grace, the Lord is with thee. Blessed art thou among women, and blessed is the fruit of thy womb, Jesus. Holy Mary, Mother of God, pray for us sinners, now and at the hour of our death. Amen. Hail, Mary, full of grace, the Lord is with thee. Blessed art thou among women, and blessed is the fruit of thy womb, Jesus. Holy Mary, Mother of God, pray for us sinners, now and at the hour of our death. Amen. Hail, Mary, full of grace, the Lord is with thee. Blessed art thou among women, and blessed is the fruit of thy womb, Jesus. Holy Mary, Mother of God, pray for us sinners, now and at the hour of our death. Amen.
Hail Mary, full of grace, the Lord is with thee. Blessed art thou among women, and blessed is the fruit of thy womb, Jesus. Holy Mary, Mother of God, pray for us sinners, now and at the hour of our death. Amen. Hail Mary, full of grace, the Lord is with thee. Blessed art thou among women, and blessed is the fruit of thy womb, Jesus. Holy Mary, Mother of God, pray for us sinners, now and at the hour of our death. Amen. Glory be to the Father, and to the Son, and to the Holy Spirit, as it was in the beginning, is now, and ever shall be, world without end. Amen. O my Jesus, forgive us our sins, save us from the fires of hell, lead all souls to heaven, especially those who are in most need of thy mercy. The fourth glorious mystery, the Assumption of the Blessed Virgin Mary, body and soul into heaven. As you walk around the Basilica, you see in the various chapels and oratories, here in the upper church and in the crypt, so many incredibly beautiful images, art, of Mary, the Mother of God, the Immaculate Conception. But there is no image that I could ever possibly think of that could so clearly show the love of Jesus, Mary's Son, for her, than the image that we conjure up as we meditate upon this mystery of Mary being assumed into heaven, body and soul. What a tremendous honor to this simple woman who was prepared by God, conceived without sin, so that she might be ready to say yes to God's will. And she carried the Lord Jesus in her womb. And she listened to him and followed him even to the foot of the cross and saw him risen from the dead and now is with her Son in heaven, body and soul. This too gives us tremendous hope as we strain toward heaven, as we look up into the expanse of this beautiful basilica. We can't help but be led to think of the Blessed Virgin Mary in heaven and ask that she pray for us.

now and at the hour of our death. Our Father who art in heaven, hallowed be thy name. Thy kingdom come, thy will be done, on earth as it is in heaven. Give us this day our daily bread, and forgive us our trespasses, as we forgive those who trespass against us. And lead us not into temptation, but deliver us from evil. Amen. Hail, Mary, full of grace, the Lord is with thee. Blessed art thou among women, and blessed is the fruit of thy womb, Jesus. Holy Mary, Mother of God, pray for us sinners, now and at the hour of our death. Amen. Hail, Mary, full of grace, the Lord is with thee. Blessed art thou among women, and blessed is the fruit of thy womb, Jesus. Holy Mary, Mother of God, pray for us sinners, now and at the hour of our death. Amen. Hail, Mary, full of grace, the Lord is with thee. Blessed art thou among women, and blessed is the fruit of thy womb, Jesus. Holy Mary, Mother of God, pray for us sinners, now and at the hour of our death. Amen. Hail, Mary, full of grace, the Lord is with thee. Blessed art thou among women, and blessed is the fruit of thy womb, Jesus. Holy Mary, Mother of God, pray for us sinners, now and at the hour of our death. Amen. Hail, Mary, full of grace, the Lord is with thee. Blessed art thou among women, and blessed is the fruit of thy womb, Jesus. Holy Mary, Mother of God, pray for us sinners, now and at the hour of our death. Amen. Hail, Mary, full of grace, the Lord is with thee. Blessed art thou among women, and blessed is the fruit of thy womb, Jesus. Holy Mary, Mother of God, pray for us sinners, now and at the hour of our death. Amen. Hail, Mary, full of grace, the Lord is with thee. Blessed art thou among women, and blessed is the fruit of thy womb, Jesus. Holy Mary, Mother of God, pray for us sinners, now and at the hour of our death. Amen. Hail, Mary, full of grace, the Lord is with thee. Blessed art thou among women, and blessed is the fruit of thy womb, Jesus. Holy Mary, Mother of God, pray for us sinners, now and at the hour of our death. Amen. Hail, Mary, full of grace, the Lord is with thee. Blessed art thou among women, and blessed is the fruit of thy womb, Jesus. Holy Mary, Mother of God, pray for us sinners, now and at the hour of our death. Amen. Hail, Mary, full of grace, the Lord is with thee. Blessed art thou among women, and blessed is the fruit of thy womb, Jesus. Holy Mary, Mother of God, pray for us sinners, now and at the hour of our death. Amen. Glory be to the Father, and to the Son, and to the Holy Spirit, as it was in the beginning, is now, and ever shall be, world without end. Amen. O my Jesus, forgive us our sins. Save us from the fires of hell. Lead all souls to heaven, especially those who are in most need of thy mercy. The fifth glorious mystery, the coronation of the Blessed Virgin Mary. When we meditate upon Mary being crowned as queen of the angels, as queen of the saints, queen of heaven, it was not with a crown of precious metal and jewels, but rather the crown which is the fullness of life. As beautiful as this basilica is in all of its marble and mosaic, its work of art, still it is only a shadow, just a reflection of what God has prepared for those who love him. Mary loves him, and she is always interceding for us that our love and faithfulness for her son might deepen as we journey as pilgrims through life. So many pilgrims come here to strengthen their faith and their love for the Lord, so that one day they and you and I, who reflect upon the beauty of this basilica, the National Shrine of the Immaculate Conception, will see the true beauty and glory that is God, face to face. Our Father, who art in heaven, hallowed be thy name. Thy kingdom come, thy will be done, on earth as it is in heaven. Give us this day our daily bread, and forgive us our trespasses, as we forgive those who trespass against us. And lead us not into temptation, but deliver us from evil. Amen. Hail, Mary, full of grace, the Lord is with thee. Blessed art thou among women, and blessed is the fruit of thy womb, Jesus. Holy Mary, Mother of God, pray for us sinners.

now and at the hour of our death. Amen. Hail, Mary, full of grace, the Lord is with thee. Blessed art thou among women, and blessed is the fruit of thy womb, Jesus. Holy Mary, Mother of God, pray for us sinners, now and at the hour of our death. Amen. Hail, Mary, full of grace, the Lord is with thee. Blessed art thou among women, and blessed is the fruit of thy womb, Jesus. Holy Mary, Mother of God, pray for us sinners, now and at the hour of our death. Amen. Hail, Mary, full of grace, the Lord is with thee. Blessed art thou among women, and blessed is the fruit of thy womb, Jesus. Holy Mary, Mother of God, pray for us sinners, now and at the hour of our death. Amen. Hail, Mary, full of grace, the Lord is with thee. Blessed art thou among women, and blessed is the fruit of thy womb, Jesus. Holy Mary, Mother of God, pray for us sinners, now and at the hour of our death. Amen. Hail, Mary, full of grace, the Lord is with thee. Blessed art thou among women, and blessed is the fruit of thy womb, Jesus. Holy Mary, Mother of God, pray for us sinners, now and at the hour of our death. Amen. Hail, Mary, full of grace, the Lord is with thee. Blessed art thou among women, and blessed is the fruit of thy womb, Jesus. Holy Mary, Mother of God, pray for us sinners, now and at the hour of our death. Amen. Hail, Mary, full of grace, the Lord is with thee. Blessed art thou among women, and blessed is the fruit of thy womb, Jesus. Holy Mary, Mother of God, pray for us sinners, now and at the hour of our death. Amen. Hail, Mary, full of grace, the Lord is with thee. Blessed art thou among women, and blessed is the fruit of thy womb, Jesus. Holy Mary, Mother of God, pray for us sinners, now and at the hour of our death. Amen. Hail, Mary, full of grace, the Lord is with thee. Blessed art thou among women, and blessed is the fruit of thy womb, Jesus. Holy Mary, Mother of God, pray for us sinners, now and at the hour of our death. Amen. Glory be to the Father, and to the Son, and to the Holy Spirit, as it was in the beginning, is now, and ever shall be, world without end. Amen. O my Jesus, forgive us our sins. Save us from the fires of hell. Lead all souls to heaven, especially those who are in most need of thy mercy. Hail, Holy Queen, Mother of Mercy, our life, our sweetness, and our hope. To thee do we cry, poor banished children of Eve. To thee do we send up our sighs, mourning and weeping in this valley of tears. Turn then, most gracious Advocate, thine eyes of mercy toward us, and after this our exile, show unto us the blessed fruit of thy womb, Jesus. O clement, O loving, O sweet Virgin Mary, pray for us, O Holy Mother of God, that we may be made worthy of the promises of Christ. Let us pray. O God, whose only begotten Son, by whose life, death, and resurrection has purchased for us the rewards of everlasting life, grant, we beseech thee, that by meditating on these mysteries of the Most Holy Rosary of the Blessed Virgin Mary, we may both imitate what they contain and obtain what they promise through the same Christ our Lord. Amen. May the divine assistance remain always with us. May the souls of the faithful departed, through the mercy of God, rest in peace. Holy Mother, with thy loving child, thy blessing give to us this day. In the name of the Father, and of the Son, and of the Holy Spirit. Amen. Well, it's been a great delight to pray with you today, the Holy Rosary, and meditate, as we have, upon these glorious mysteries in this incredibly beautiful basilica, the National Shrine of the Immaculate Conception, built through the generosity of the many dioceses and parishes, the good and faithful people, the Catholics of this great country, the United States of America. Here we stand and pray, asking that Mary, the Mother of Jesus, pray for us that one day we might enjoy the eternal life that she knows, and see as she does our God face to face.

closed captioning provided by a grant from the Raskob Foundation for Catholic Activities and our Sunday visitor.

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4: 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I'm a soldier, and I.
1: And yet, it's God inviting us to grow closer to Him. Rip my number off, and I get out of the race.
0: So join us this season when we'll be here to bring you The Gist.

the garden beautiful? It's so peaceful and full of new life. I love it. You know, it reminds me of another garden and an amazing God Rock story that happened in that very special place long ago. There was a garden, and in that garden, a new tomb in which no one had ever been laid. The Bible tells us that this garden was near where Jesus was crucified and died. The body of Jesus was placed in a tomb that had been cut out of a rock, and a big stone was rolled in front of the entrance. A tombstone. What happened next has been called a great mystery, beyond our understanding. But Jesus solved the mystery when the rock that rolled made history. The rock that rolled when Jesus rose again.

0: good singing. You Nuggets are going to be awesome at the Rock That Rolled Easter concert.
1: My mom says I'm not supposed to roll because I break things.
0: I can see that.
2: Jem, can you tell us the story of the rock that rolled again?
3: We love that story. Yeah.
0: Well, we do have to finish our song practice. But wait, I've got an idea. Why don't we practice our songs and I tell you the story?
2: Okay, sure, yeah.
0: Of all the God Rock stories there are to be told, none is so amazing as Tombstone and Rez, the rock that rolled.
2: Tombstone?
3: Shh, just listen.
0: God used the rock that rolled to show his great love and power at the very first Easter. For as long as anyone could remember, Tombstone had been standing on a rocky hill, guarding the entrance to what people called a tomb.
2: Jem, what's a tomb?
0: In Bible times, a tomb was the place where the bodies of people were laid to rest after they died. Day in and day out, Tombstone stood guard outside the tomb, and to anyone who came near, he would say,
4: "Only the dead are welcome here. If you are living, then go back home. Leave this tomb and me alone."
0: Tombstone was a miserable rock, stuck in a hard place and all alone without a friend in the world. Or so he thought. You see, not far from the tomb was a garden called Gethsemane. It was a beautiful place, filled with olive trees and sweet-smelling flowers. It was also the home of three young sparrows who loved to play air tag.
5: You're it, Gracie.
6: You can't catch me.
5: I'll catch you both.
7: There you go, donkey. All prepared for the master.
6: Come on! She's right behind us!
5: Sorry.
3: We've lost her. She'll never catch us now.
5: Got you both.
6: Oh, hey, where'd you come from?
5: Come on, follow me.
8: That donkey's face?
4: Who's making all that noise? Only the dead are welcome here. If you are living, then go back home. Leave this tomb and me alone.
5: Let's get out of here.
6: I'm with you.
4: Well, what are you waiting for?
5: Nothing.
4: Then go. Tombstone has no time for you or your cheery chatter.
5: Is Tombstone your name?
4: I guard the tomb, don't I? Tomb, stone, get it?
5: Cool. What's tomb?
4: Look, little bird.
5: Gracie, my name's Gracie, and I'm a sparrow.
4: Look, Gracie, tombs are dark, cold places, and you're just a kid. You don't belong here.
5: I like this tomb, and I like you too. You're not so mean and grumpy after you get to know you. Mm-hmm. Would it be okay if I come visit you again tomorrow?
4: Well,
5: Spikin! See you tomorrow, Tombstone!
4: Kids.
0: Remember the donkey that Gracie startled earlier?
9: Oh, yeah. Funny.
0: Well, that same donkey was giving someone very special a ride on its back. Can anyone guess who that special someone was?
3: Jesus rode on a donkey's back.
0: You're right! Jesus did ride on a donkey's back. When he entered Jerusalem, it was like a parade. People were cheering, waving, and singing the words to our next song. Are you ready?

0: That was wonderful singing, Nuggets. You made me feel like I was right there on the street with all those people praising Jesus.
1: Me too!
2: Did Gracie ever visit Tombstone again?
0: Well, Tombstone certainly had his doubts that she would. You see, he'd been lonely for a long time, and he found it hard to believe anyone would want to be his friend.
3: She probably won't come back. I should have known.
4: Hi, Tombstone. I brought you some flowers from my garden. Watch this.
3: Woohoo! You came back.
4: Of course I did, Tombstone. We're friends.
0: Every day, the little sparrow would come to visit Tombstone. The two would laugh and have the best of times. One day, Gracie asked,
4: Tombstone, why must you stay here? Why can't you come visit me in my garden?
3: Men placed me here, and here I must stay. As certain as there is no leaving the tomb for those who enter, I too can never leave this place.
4: But you're so strong. You could break free if you tried. You could.
3: All right, I'll try. I told you I can never leave.
4: Maybe if you tried a little harder?
3: I appreciate your faith in me, but it's no use. You're a good friend, Gracie.
4: Maybe you can try again another day.
3: Sure, kid, if you say so.
4: We're friends forever, right, Tombstone?
3: Right, kid.
2: Oh, that's so sad that Tombstone can never leave.
5: At least he has a friend like Gracie to make him feel better.
6: Yeah. Everyone needs a friend sometime.
0: Did you know that Jesus calls all those who follow him his friends? Soon after entering Jerusalem on the donkey, he brought 12 of his friends

Father, if you are willing, take this cup from me. Yet not my will, but yours be done.

0: There were soldiers with fire in the garden, shouting, the man, they took him.
1: Whoa, slow down, Gracie. Now start over. What's this all about?
0: Save now, I...
1: Gracie, are you all right? Wake up. Who could have done such a thing?
2: Where were those men taking Jesus?
3: They were taking Jesus away to be put on trial. He was beaten, falsely judged, and condemned to death. Jesus allowed all this to happen so people everywhere could find forgiveness and know God's great love.
1: You had quite an adventure last night, little lady.
0: Oh!
1: I don't think you'll be flying anywhere soon.
0: I'll be okay. Thank you for being here last night.
1: Where else would I be?
0: Ouch!
1: Now can you tell me what happened?
0: There was a man in the garden last night. A kind, gentle man. He was talking to someone I couldn't see. Then angry men with swords and fire came. There was shouting and fighting, so all of us flew as fast as we could. When I looked back, they were taking the man away. Where were they taking him, Tombstone?
1: I don't know, Gracie.
0: He wasn't hurting anyone.
1: Strange.
0: I'm afraid, Tombstone.
1: The sky was clear a minute ago.

0: Roll back the stone.
1: Tombstone?
0: Push! So this is the Jesus who would be king of the Jews. Huh. Get on with it. All right, close the tomb.
2: Master, Jesus!
0: Guards! Only the dead are welcome here. See that no one opens his tomb, or you may find yourself in it.
3: Gracie. No. What have I done?
4: Wait a minute. That's not right.
5: What's not right, Tommy?
4: The story. I mean, Jesus died on the cross, right?
5: Yes.
4: And he only wanted to help people, right?
5: Right.
2: And what happened to Gracie? She couldn't be... Could she?
5: The story's not finished yet. Should I finish? Tombstone tried to reach Gracie. He pushed against the tomb desperately, trying to free himself, but could not. Finally, after 2 days and two nights trying, he could try no more.
3: I'm sorry, Gracie. I'm so sorry.
6: They say this Jesus promised to come back to life in 3 days. I wonder what they're saying now.
3: You'd best not joke about it. I was there when he died. The sun went black and the earth opened, as if to swallow all of us. They say he was the Son of God.

0: as he said he would.
1: What does that mean?
2: It means that we don't have to be afraid.
0: Jesus rose from the dead so that all those who believe in him could be with him in heaven one day.
2: He defeated death for good.
1: Yeah! All right, cool. Awesome.
0: Remember the two women who were crying when they placed Jesus in the tomb? Can you imagine what happened 3 days later when they returned to find that Jesus was alive?

0: Gracie.
1: Tombstone! Hmm?
0: Couldn't be. Gracie?
1: Hey, Tombstone! Watch this! Woohoo!
0: Wow, that's great! You came back!
1: The kind man in the garden. I saw him again. His name is Jesus.
0: I know. I saw him too.
1: You did?
0: Yes. He walked right out of that tomb.
1: Everyone is talking about it.
0: Something wonderful has happened here.
1: They're calling it the resurrection. And Tombstone, look at you. You're free. You don't have to stay here anymore.
0: How could I ever thank him?
1: We need to tell everyone about this.
0: But where would we start?
1: Right here. Come on, let's go. What are we waiting for?
0: All right, you lead the way.
1: We're gonna need a new name for you. Tombstone just doesn't work anymore. How about Rez?
0: Rez?
1: For the resurrection.
0: Rez, the rock that rolls.
1: Yeah.
0: I like that.
1: We're friends forever, aren't we?
0: Forever, kid.
2: And so off they went to tell the good news of the resurrection to everyone. The little sparrow Gracie and Tombstone, who became Rez.

enjoy the story of the rock that rolled, and that it will help you remember how much God loves you. He really does, you know. Remember the little bird Gracie? The Bible tells us that God watches over and cares for the tiniest little sparrow. So if that's true, how much more then will God love and care for you? Like the old song says, His eye is on the sparrow, and I know He watches me. Until next time, goodbye, my friends, and remember, God rocks.

0: The obscure saint of the month for August is Saint Jane Frances de Chantal. Jane Frances was wife, mother, nun, and founder of a religious community. When Jane was just 18 months old, her mother died and her father, head of parliament at Dijon, France, became the main influence on her education. She developed into a woman of beauty and refinement, and at 21, she married Baron de Chantal, by whom she had 6 children, 3 of whom died in infancy. At her castle, she restored the custom of daily mass and was seriously engaged in various charitable works. After just 7 years of marriage, Jane's husband was killed, and she sank into deep depression for 4 months at her family home. At the age of 32, she met St. Francis de Sales, who became her spiritual director. After 3 years, Francis told her of his plan to found an Institute of Women which would exemplify humility and meekness, the virtues of Mary at the Visitation, hence their name, the Visitation Nuns. The congregation began with 3 women when Jane Francis was 45 years old. When St. Jane Frances died in 1641, there were 86 convents established. Her feast day is celebrated on August 12th.
1: Hi, I'm Father Eric Caden, the director of the Office of Vocations here in the Archdiocese of Boston. Please join your prayers to mine for an increase in vocations to the diocesan priesthood here in Boston. If you yourself are thinking of this extraordinary vocation, or if you know a man who might be considering it, I invite you, even at this moment, to pray to God that he be given the grace and the strength and the courage to hear and to follow that call to serve our Lord and his people here in the Archdiocese of Boston. For more information, I invite you to visit our website, vocationsboston.org, or to follow us on Facebook or Instagram at Vocations Boston. Thank you.
2: 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You may or may not remember that about a year ago, I tried making bread. You know, I had bowls and flour and eggs and milk and cream and you name it, I had it, and I mixed and I mixed and I poured and I baked and nothing happened. Watch We've Got to Talk right here on Catholic TV.

0: Jimmy Carter is up against Sweden's strongest striker, Sven Larsson.
1: Come on, Bobby. You got this.
2: Hey, Ryan, could you give me a hand with this?
1: Shh, he's about to roll.
2: Well, I'm about to test the incinerator ray, and I could use your help.
3: Ugh. It's the final frame. Third roll, Bobby Carter, down by 10, must roll a perfect strike to stay in the game.
1: Come on. Come on.
2: Look, if I don't get some help around here, I'm going to roll right over there and knock some sense into you.
3: Shh.
1: Bobby, ready with the approach.
4: I can't watch.
1: Here it comes. I have to watch. The 10-pin wiggles and...
5: No good!
1: No!
0: Sven Larsson for the win!
4: I can't believe this. Bobby Carter lost. He had a 15-year winning streak. What went wrong? Oh, Bobby, you were too young to lose.
2: Are you done mourning? Or should I send flowers?
4: It's Bobby Carter. He's a national treasure, Pix.
2: Okay, I get it. But it is just a game.
4: No, it is not just a game. It's a long-standing tradition that builds community and teamwork.
2: Whoa, you are really into bowling.
4: To bowl is to live.
2: Look, I'm sorry Bobby What's-His-Name lost. But you've got to pull yourself together. Now, I need your help if we're going to fix this stinking... Strike?
6: DeFreitas, Chandler, conference room.
2: He might need a minute.
6: Authorities have just reported that Cackle the Clown has broken out of prison and is on the loose.
7: Great!
2: Do we have any leads?
6: Just this.
2: The circus is in town?
6: Precisely, and it's the perfect spot for a convicted clown to hide while plotting his next evil scheme.
8: Just great. A creepy clown hiding with a bunch of other creepy clowns.
6: Your mission is to sneak in, find Cackle, and arrest him.
2: Got it.
6: This is possibly the most important mission we have ever had, and we cannot afford to fail.
8: Why?
6: Because I have tickets. I'm taking my granddaughters to the circus tonight, and I want them to absolutely love it.
8: Oh, brother.
6: Their other granddad just bought them each a pony, so the stakes are high. That's why I'm bringing in one of Freedom's top agents.
9: Hello, I am already here.
6: Deb DeFreitas.
10: Hi, team. Sorry I'm late. The clothes needed 5 more minutes in the dryer.
8: Really?
6: She's cracked every case we've ever put her on.
8: That's because she's always with me.
10: And we make a great team.
6: My decision is final. Now, get to work.
11: A clown.
8: Really, Pix?
2: Your name is Giggles.
11: No.
2: Look, I'm sorry, but you have to blend in. Besides, I adapted the incinerator ray. It now integrates perfectly with your new disguise.
8: Huh?
2: Squeeze your nose.
8: Whoa!
2: What about me? You're going in as Deborah, the death-defying acrobat. I'm almost finished installing the camera.
8: Ouch!
2: Cool, huh?
8: Not exactly. You know I hate clowns. They are the most annoying creatures on the planet.
2: You know what's really annoying? Your attitude. Ever since Bobby Carter lost, you've been all mopey and depressed.
10: Bobby lost?
2: Yes, but it's not the end of the world. I'm sorry, but you're just going to have to put on a happy face and be Giggles the Clown until you complete the mission.
8: Fine. Whatever. I'm happy. Happy, happy.
12: I'll be in the car.
2: Wait. Take it with you.
8: What?
2: Well, you can't roll into a circus with a normal car.
8: It's pink.
13: And energy efficient.
8: A pink car. I don't want to drive a pink car. I've never rolled in a circus in a pink car.
10: Well, I guess I better get going, too. I hope there's room in the trunk. What's this?
2: Oh. That's all that's left over from this morning's incident. I accidentally burned a bunch of Ryan's bowling trophies.
14: Oh, no.
2: It was totally an accident, and I feel awful.
14: That explains why he was acting so strange. This is Ryan's dad. They were bowling partners.
2: What? Now I feel completely awful.
14: It's okay. Accidents happen. Well, Ryan's waiting. I should go.
2: Computer, search the web for how to fix a melted trophy.
15: All right, we're here.
2: Copy that. All right, Mrs. DeFrades, I'm initiating your camera feed. Got it. Now I can help you keep an eye out.
15: Let's find Cackle and get this over with.
14: I think they want you.
15: What? Oh, boy.
14: Maybe you should go. We can cover more ground if we split up.
15: Fine. This is going to be a long day.
16: Finally! Rehearsal's about to start. You're the new guy, right? You here to replace Clumsy? Sorry, Clumsy, but the show must go on. All right, new guy, you're up. Now, it doesn't matter if you mess up, as long as you're funny. So just keep smiling.
15: Happy, happy, happy.
16: That's it. And if you accidentally fall down, don't worry. We'll pile on top to make it look on purpose.
15: Great.
16: Take this.
15: What?
16: And here we go!
15: Someone could get... Hurt. Ouch.
16: Keep smiling.
15: I just got slapped by a fish.
16: It doesn't matter how you feel. The show must go on. Toodles here once ice skated with penguins while sick with pneumonia and bubonic plague. Like I said, the show must...
15: I get it. I get it. The show must go on.
16: To the tower!
14: All right, Cackle. Where are you hiding?
17: Stop! Please. Please, you've got to take your medicine.
14: Oh, my. What's going on?
17: He's a sick and needs to take his medicine. But he's a terribly grumpy and won't listen.
14: I can help.
17: Huh?
15: You know what? Maybe I should just watch.
16: You know, Clumsy always went first, and he never complained.

0: Worst day ever!
1: Now listen here, you cranky lion. Sit down right now. I know you're a big boy lion, but even big boy lions get sick. Isn't that right? Now, you need to take this medicine to feel better.

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1: You are amazing.
0: Nah, just a mom. Hey, while I got you, have you seen a clown with orange hair and a blue teardrop on the cheek?
1: No.
0: All right, well, let me know if you do. Have a good day.
1: Hmm. 98, 99, 100. Hey, Cupcake, over here.
2: Excuse me? My name is Deb. Deborah, the death-defying acrobat.
1: I ain't talking to you, lady. I was trying to grab Cupcake. Huh? Cupcake, he's the new ringmaster. Just started.
2: Oh.
1: The guy comes in here with no regard for our feelings and starts cutting people's acts. Well, I'm sorry, but he can't cut me. I'm the strongest man in the world. At least on the outside.
2: I'm so sorry.
1: Apparently, he's cutting down the show to make room for some big surprise ending. But you just can't treat people like that. Performers have feelings too, you know.
2: Of course they do.
1: Well, I better go find Cupcake.
0: Before you go, have you seen a clown around here with orange hair?
1: Not that I know of, but we tend to go through a lot of clowns.
2: Okay, thank you.
3: Hide me!
2: What's going on?
3: Come here. Those clowns are evil. They slap you with the fish and expect you to like it.
2: Oh, honey.
3: And it's not just that. The whole day's been bad.
2: I know. Pix told me about the trophies. That's what's really bothering you, isn't it? I remember the day you got that trophy. Your dad was so proud. Did you know he didn't even like bowling at first? He just signed up because it was something fun to do with you.
3: I miss him so much.
2: Oh, honey. Me too.
3: You don't act like it. You're happy all the time.
2: No, I'm not. I miss him every day. When they first told me that his plane went down and they couldn't find him, I thought I'd never be happy again.
3: Really?
2: Yeah. I cried and cried. But then one day, I prayed. That's when God reminded me that no matter how bad things got, he would never leave me. And that brought me joy. You see, happiness comes and goes, but joy is something that stays with you no matter what.
3: I could use a little of that right now.
2: Everyone can. Oh, and Ryan, you don't ever have to pretend with me.
4: I don't mean to interrupt, but we should really address the elephant in the room.
0: What? We just did.
4: No! The other elephant!
3: That was close. Go for Ryan.
5: DeFreddy's. What's your status?
3: No sign of Cackle, and we've looked everywhere.
5: Good. Let's hope he's not there. I'm on my way now. Over and out.
2: Oh my.
0: Are you okay?
6: Of course I ain't okay. I was tied up in a popcorn box.
0: Oh, here.
6: What in tarnation is going on around here?
3: You tell us.
6: I'm Jerry, the real leader of this here circus. At least I was until this morning when some wise guy came in here and told me he was taking over. He tied me up and stuck me in the corn.
2: That's awful.
6: He's coming! Hide!

0: You can come out now.
1: What? Whoa. Does he know you're here?
0: The coast is clear, my robotic friend. The time has come for us to seek revenge. Never again will runny-nosed children laugh at us. Because we have this. The Cupcake Cannon. What have I told you? Never interrupt me when I'm plotting an evil scheme. Now, where was I? Oh, yes. Revenge. Tonight, at the press of a button,

0: We just have to make sure Ryan DeFrazis and that pesky mom of his don't hear about our evil scheme. They're here somewhere. I saw the mom snooping around. What? What?
1: Hello.
0: Ryan DeFrazis.
1: Oh, my. Look at the time.
0: Stop right there, or it's bye-bye, Mummy. Hello, Cupcake.
1: Whoa. Okay. Calm down.
0: Tie him up. I'll deal with you two later. I've got a cupcake to launch.
2: Okay, guys. The show is going to start any minute. What's the plan?
3: Jerry, help! Jerry?
1: Great.
3: We need your help.
0: Okay. Ladies and gentlemen, prepare yourselves for a night of amazement, amusement, and a special surprise.

0: Okay, what now?
1: We've got to find that cannon and get it out of here before it blows. There it is.
2: Hey, didn't you say you were an acrobat?
0: Oh, hello again. Yes, I suppose I did say that.
2: And you better get a move on it. That's your act. Don't worry. I'll get you up there.
3: Mom!
4: There you are. We're up next.
1: Sorry, guys. I'm done pretending. Besides, I've got to stop.
4: And here we go!
1: Not again!
0: Okay, Dad. Relax. It's just like riding a bike. Over Niagara Falls!
1: Stop it!
5: Ryan DeFreitas.
1: Give me that!
5: Okay, boy. You see that clown with the blue hair? Get him.
1: I said stop it!
6: That's right. You don't scare me.
1: Mommy! Ah! Mommy!

0: sir.
1: I want you to go sit in the corner and think about what you've done.
2: Enough is enough. Yes, it is.
3: Hop in. In fact, you drive.

0: Well, Cackle is back in prison, and the girls tell me they had a wonderful time. So, congratulations on another successful mission.
1: It was a pretty tough day, but we got through it together.
2: Hey, guys.
1: There you are. Where have you been?
2: I've been working on something. Can I show you?
1: Okay.
2: I'm really sorry about what happened earlier, and I'd like to make it up to you.
1: What? But how?
2: Believe me, it is not easy to reverse engineer an incinerator ray, but it was worth it.
1: It's perfect.
3: Hey, I've got an idea. Who's up for bowling?
4: I'm in.
0: Hop in. I'll drive.
4: Hey, I'm Kendra, and this is my brother Jeremy. We're the writers of Ryan DeFrady's Secret Agent.
5: In today's episode, Ryan goes undercover as Giggles the Clown and learns that God can give you joy even when things aren't going so well.
1: No!
6: Ben Larson, for the win!
1: Those clowns are evil. They slap you with a fish and expect you to like it.
7: Worst day ever!
4: Poor Ryan. He had a really hard day.
5: Yeah, that kind of reminds me of a guy in the Bible who had some pretty hard days. But he got through it because he knew a special secret. The man's name was Paul.
4: Paul and his friend Silas went from city to city telling people about Jesus. But sometimes the people did not like their message.
5: One time, they grabbed Paul and Silas and beat them up.
4: That was the beginning of a hard day, but then it got even worse. The crowd had Paul and Silas thrown into prison and chained up.
5: But even in the dark, creepy prison, Paul and Silas prayed to God, and God filled their hearts with joy.
4: Then they started singing praises to God, and all of a sudden,
5: a violent earthquake started to shake the prison. The doors flew open and their chains fell off. Later that evening, the keeper of the prison and his family came to believe in Jesus.
4: Wow, that's an amazing story. But what about that secret?
5: Oh yeah, Paul said, "I have learned the secret of being content in any and every situation. I can do all things through God who gives me strength. No matter how hard your day is, remember, God is always with you. And that is a great reason to rejoice."
4: Well, thanks for joining us today. We hope you'll come back again next time on Ryan DeFrady's Secret Agent.

0: The obscure saint of the month for August is Saint Jane Frances de Chantal. Jane Frances was wife, mother, nun, and founder of a religious community. When Jane was just 18 months old, her mother died and her father, head of parliament at Dijon, France, became the main influence on her education. She developed into a woman of beauty and refinement, and at 21, she married Baron de Chantal, by whom she had 6 children, 3 of whom died in infancy. At her castle, she restored the custom of daily mass and was seriously engaged in various charitable works. After just 7 years of marriage, Jane's husband was killed, and she sank into deep depression for 4 months at her family home. At the age of 32, she met St. Francis de Sales, who became her spiritual director. After 3 years, Francis told her of his plan to found an institute of women which would exemplify humility and meekness, the virtues of Mary at the Visitation, hence their name, the Visitation Nuns. The congregation began with 3 women when Jane Frances was 45 years old. When St. Jane Frances died in 1641, there were 86 convents established. Her feast day is celebrated on August 12.
1: We call Mother Seton Mother because she's the mother of sisters, right? It makes sense. She's depicted in a religious habit and founded the Sisters of Charity of St. Joseph's. But if you asked her at any point in her life what was her priority, she would have said, "My children."
2: Elizabeth bore 5 children during her marriage. She had Anna Maria, she had William, Richard, Catherine, and the littlest one, Rebecca. And they all get more than one nickname. It's actually quite difficult to trace them through the letters because they have so many nicknames.
3: I think it's true to say that Elizabeth Seton loved being a mother. She records her children's dimples and their curly hair and their unique ways of toddling after her as she walked around the house.
4: "My precious children stick to me like little burrs. The moment I shake one off one side, another clings in the opposite. Nor can I write one word without some sweet interruption."
3: She knew the trials of being a mother, the worries and concerns as her children became sick.
5: In those days, disease was a very difficult and real thing that people worried about. You worried that your children wouldn't make it out of childhood.
4: "My darlings, they have in turn all been sick from the change of the weather added to their whooping cough. Well, I am satisfied to sow in tears if I may reap in joy."
5: Elizabeth experienced everything that mothers today would experience in terms of caring for her children, being concerned about them as they develop from early childhood through teenagers and on to adult life.
2: She had 5 children, all of them different, all of them with personalities that she needed to figure out and try to help navigate the world. Her 2 sons both gave her fits at various points during their adolescence and young manhood as they struggled to find their way in careers. And she worried about their souls. She worried about whether they would find jobs. She was hard on herself in a way that I think feels familiar.
3: And through it all, she could say with great integrity and great feeling, "I am a mother. I am a mother."
0: Hi, everyone. I'm Kevin Elson in Covington, Kentucky at the Cathedral Basilica of the Assumption. This cathedral was built between 1894 and 1915, and it was quite an undertaking, especially during a devastating economic depression. This is just one of the many Catholic destinations we take you to every week to show you the history, beauty, and treasures of the Catholic faith. So please join us every week for Catholic Destinations right here on the Catholic Television Network.

0: When you think about war, you might think about soldiers and tanks and bullets. But you might not think about food.
1: How do you actually feed an army?
0: There's footage of the storming of Normandy Beach, one of the most famous battles of all time. It took place during World War II. Tens of thousands of troops invaded. But it's easy to forget that these troops all needed to eat. On June 6, 1944, 24,000 Allied paratroopers began the airborne assault, equipped with a three-day supply of K-rations. Hershey's company developed a chocolate bar that, quote, weighed only 4 ounces, was able to withstand high temperatures, high in food energy value, and tasted just a little better than a boiled potato, end quote. The solution for feeding troops is called an MRE, which stands for Meal Ready to Eat. For hundreds of years, the military searched for better ways to package and store food and then deliver it to the front lines. The results, as you may imagine, aren't always so palatable. Some of the worst MREs have become legends. Whose idea was it to serve an omelet in a war zone? There are even YouTube channels exclusively focused on people who open and often try eating vintage MREs provided to soldiers during past wars. In one video, someone tries a bite of a 156-year-old United States Civil War-era hardtack, which is like this thick cracker. In another video, someone opens a 70-year-old pork. The history of MREs is fascinating. It's a tricky task to provide food for soldiers traveling long distances or in situations where they have little tools to prepare the food. The challenge involves a balancing act between having the lowest payload and highest calorie and nutrition count. For example, here's what 1,000 calories of carrots looks like. Here's 1,000 calories of bananas. That would be about 9 bananas. And 1,000 calories of peanut butter is about 170 grams. The weight to nutrition ratio is important for troops and could give a significant tactical advantage in war. Ancient soldiers had to rely on salted and cured meats and cheeses and high-density carbs like barley. Modern food technologists invented methods such as the sonic agglomeration technology to compress 34 pounds of food down to 10 pounds for the United States Army. With this technology, 7 days worth of food would weigh slightly less than 10 pounds. It really makes you wonder what sort of food could be the most nourishing and substantial, like a full meal, but also be very small. The author J.R.R. Tolkien put this idea into his fictional epic, The Lord of the Rings. In this book, the Fellowship of Travelers are gifted a special food from the elves called Lembas bread. The elves instruct the Fellowship that one bite of this bread will satisfy their hunger for a day. In Elvish, Lembas means whey bread or life bread. Another notable example of a supernaturally calorie-dense food that far outdid itself with its weight to nutrition ratio can be found in the Old Testament. In the desert, the Israelites were instructed to gather a special food that came like the dew each morning. The Israelites didn't know what to call it, so they called it manna, which has many meanings, but one interpretation is that it meant, what is it? The people were instructed to only gather as much as they needed for one day, which came out to about 3 quarts. If they gathered more than they needed for the day, by the next day, it would be rotted and filled with worms. In the New Testament, Jesus teaches his disciples to pray, and in this prayer, he teaches them to pray to God to give us this day our daily bread. The Greek word used here is epiousios, a very interesting word because it occurs nowhere else in the New Testament. It could mean give us essential bread for the day, but it could also literally mean super essential bread. Give us bread that is super substantial, food that can nourish us on the journey in an above average capacity. What would supernatural food be like? What would it be like to eat food that could truly nourish you for a long, long journey? This is the Catechism of the Catholic Church. It's the official summary written by the Church of everything Catholics believe. But if the contents of this catechism are unlocked, it can change the world. We believe the Catechism isn't a dry, dusty textbook. It's a gift. It's the faithful echo of a God who desires to reveal himself to us. We're creating content that's relevant, watchable, the type of content you want to share with your friends.
1: And all of this will be free to the world and translated into multiple languages.
2: Relationships are that way for sure. It's about getting to know someone and then trusting that person.
3: 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Se trata de conocer a alguien y luego confiar en ese.
4: Dépendez fréquemment de la foi des gens en lui et en son pouvoir.
5: 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Jesus também foi modelo de fé porque confiou.
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0: I'm Father Anthony Mihalik, host of Living in the Light of Christ. On this week's program, we look at the attributes of one who desires to be counted as a holy and humble disciple of Christ. Won't you please join us this week, right here on Catholic TV, America's Catholic Television Network.
1: In the Bible, one major theme that resurfaces over and over again is actually a big question.
2: And it's burning on every human heart. This is the question: is God really with us?
1: God freed the Hebrews from slavery in Egypt through miraculous events. And even as they were journeying through the desert, there are frequent moments where they wonder if God is actually there with them and if he cared.
2: Even for the people of Israel, who literally saw the miraculous events God used to save them from Egypt, it was still hard at times to trust God.
1: And this leads us to the second theme that resurfaces again and again in the Bible. God desires to give himself to us. In a way, this is a response to the deepest question on the human heart.
2: God wants to be Emmanuel, God with us. And he does this in the sacrament of the Eucharist.
1: The Eucharist is one of the seven sacraments, and it's the final of the three sacraments of initiation. It completes Christian initiation, or how people enter into communion with God and the Church.
2: But let's brush up on some of the attributes of God so we can really understand this better.
1: God is transcendent, meaning God is beyond us and above us and greater than us. He's outside the bounds of time and space, and he can't be fully comprehended.
2: But we can apprehend God. The word apprehension comes from the Latin prehendere, which is to grab or catch. It means we can perceive things. To comprehend God would mean to fully understand him, which we can't do.
1: So we can't fully understand and know God, but we can perceive him. We can catch glimpses of him. This is what I think is so amazing about God. It's the fact that God is not only transcendent, but also immanent.
2: Immanence means God is actually and has become radically present to the world. The Feast of the Epiphany celebrates this immanence of God.
1: The good news of the gospel is that in the sacrament of the Eucharist, under the appearances of bread and wine, Jesus gives us himself. Like the manna in the desert, Jesus is the bread from heaven.
2: The Catechism says in paragraph 1324, the Eucharist is the source and summit of the Christian life. The other sacraments, and indeed all ecclesiastical ministries and works of the apostolate, are bound up with the Eucharist and are oriented toward it. For in the Blessed Eucharist is contained the whole spiritual good of the Church, namely Christ himself.
1: The Eucharist completes initiation into the body of Christ, the Church. It's what all the sacraments point to and flow from, which means the Christian life, following Jesus, points to and flows from the Eucharist. It's the only sacrament of initiation we can receive over and over again. And we're given opportunities to renew our communion with Jesus every time we receive Jesus in the Eucharist.
2: Okay, but what happens when Jesus gives us himself in the Eucharist? To understand this, let's break down these churchy words so we can understand better what the Eucharist means for our lives.
1: First, the word Eucharist itself. If you visit the country of Greece today, you will hear storekeepers express gratitude with a single word, Eucharisto. When we keep in mind the origin of the word Eucharist, we'll appreciate one of the primary reasons we go to Mass, to say thank you.
2: So Eucharist means thanksgiving. It's called this because it is a sacrifice of thanksgiving to God. In the Old Testament, sacrifices were made to God in thanksgiving, or to cleanse us of sin. The term the holy sacrifice of the Mass is also used, since it completes and surpasses all of the sacrifices of the Old Testament. The Eucharist wipes away

0: This is why St. Augustine once said, "We must receive the Eucharist worthily because we become what we receive." That is, we are more deeply incorporated into his body, the church, and we become the body of Christ for others.
1: Jesus is truly, really present in the Eucharist, body, blood, soul, and divinity. Even though to our eyes the bread and wine still appear to be bread-like and wine-like, they have both been substantially changed into Jesus.
0: And the Eucharist remains Jesus even after the Mass. This is why we give such reverence and care for the Eucharist.
1: Jesus said, "I am the living bread that came down from heaven. If anyone eats of this bread, he will live forever. He who eats my flesh and drinks my blood has eternal life and abides in me and I in him." The Eucharist is also called the Eucharistic Assembly. This is because the Eucharist unites us to the body of Christ, all Christians everywhere, on earth, in purgatory, and in heaven.
0: Finally, the Eucharist is also celebrated in what we call Holy Mass. It is called this because the liturgy in which the Eucharist is celebrated concludes with the sending forth in Latin, "Ite missa est." Jesus gives himself to us in the Eucharist and commits us to the poor and strengthens us to be sent out to bring Jesus to the world.
1: The Eucharist is the source and summit of the Christian life. Jesus gives us himself in a radical way. We are able to come into communion with the body, blood, soul, and divinity of Jesus Christ. If we're wondering where God is, if we're feeling lonely, or if we need strength to follow Jesus, we can turn to the Eucharist and be thankful that Jesus gives us himself in the sacrament of the Eucharist. This is the Catechism of the Catholic Church. It's the official summary written by the Church of everything Catholics believe. But if the contents of this catechism are unlocked, it can change the world. We believe the Catechism isn't a dry, dusty textbook. It's a gift. It's the faithful echo of a God who desires to reveal himself to us. We're creating content that's relevant, watchable, the type of content you want to share with your friends. And all of this will be free to the world and translated into multiple languages.
2: Relationships are that way for sure. It's about getting to know someone and then trusting that person.
3: Relaciones son así. Se trata de conocer a alguien y luego confiar en ese.
4: Dépendez fréquemment de la foi des gens en lui et en son pouvoir.
5: 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Jesus também foi modelo de fé porque confiou.
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1: And new season, new pope. We're still getting used to this new pope, this new American pope.
2: But Cardinal Prevost was much more than just an American.
0: Oh my gosh!
1: That's perfect!
0: Join us when we'll be here to give you The Gist.
3: Oh, hey, you, what are you doing in there?
4: Hey guys, today we're gonna go camping.
3: Okay, so Jesus offers us himself in the sacrament of the Eucharist. But you might wonder, am I worthy to receive Jesus? And I've heard of two ways people try to answer this question. On the one hand, they might say, well, Jesus wouldn't deny anyone, so everyone is worthy to receive Jesus. And then on the other hand, sometimes people say, well, how could anyone ever be worthy to receive Jesus? Like, Jesus is perfect in God, and I'm a human person. And Jesus did say pretty directly in John 6:53, he said, truly, truly, unless you eat the flesh of the Son of Man and drink his blood, you have no life within you. So Jesus is inviting us to receive him in the Eucharist. So to understand this a little better, we need to understand that the Eucharist

0: is food for the journey. But what is this journey? Well, the journey is our Christian life.
1: We need supplies for a journey, so let's go camping.
0: Okay, so who is worthy to receive the Eucharist? Well, first, let's talk about two heresies that can be tempting to believe. First of all, a heresy is a false teaching that's condemned by the church officially as being untrue. The first one is a heresy called Jansenism. Jansenism is a heresy that emphasizes grace and denies the role of free will. Jansenism says we don't really have free will and grace from God can't be denied. It says that we can't resist this grace that God gives us, which would deny our role to actually choose and have a free choice. The other heresy is Pelagianism. Pelagianism is the opposite. So it emphasizes free will and denies the role of grace. In Pelagianism, we're saying that, well, I can just choose to be good and I don't need God's help at all. This incorrectly assumes like I can be good, I can be worthy to receive the Eucharist apart from God's grace. I can do it all on my own. So you can think of free will and grace as these two aspects that are part of the Christian life. And it's complex. On the one hand, we're not all just made worthy from God's grace, regardless of what we do or our actions or our choices. On the other hand, we can't just choose to be good apart from God's assistance and grace to help us to choose the good. We do need grace in a Christian life. So likewise, when we go camping, we could try to go out in the wilderness and survive on our own, but we'd probably be doing that at our own peril and risk. But also, if we rely too much on our gear or we bring way too much gear, we'd also put ourselves at risk if we're out camping or hiking. We're the ones that need to choose to cooperate with these aids while we're out camping or hiking. Likewise, we can choose to cooperate with God's grace and God's aid to help us to become worthy to receive Him in the Eucharist. For me, this is the type of camping and tools that I'm comfortable with. So here's the thing, right? Jesus desires to give us Himself in the Eucharist. We'll never be perfect, but we can't wait till we're perfectly worthy to receive Jesus in the Eucharist. Can you imagine bringing all of this food on a camping trip, but not eating it till the journey's over? No, in the same way, the Eucharist is food for the journey. It's to help us get to our destination, which is heaven. The Eucharist isn't a reward for being perfect, but we also have to do our best to choose to be as prepared as possible as we can be to receive the Eucharist. The Catechism says in paragraph 1385. It says this: to respond to this invitation, we must prepare ourselves for so great and so holy a moment. St. Paul urges us to examine our conscience. Whoever therefore eats the bread or drinks the cup of the Lord in an unworthy manner will be guilty of profaning the body and blood of the Lord. Let a man examine himself and so eat of the bread and drink of the cup. For anyone who eats and drinks without discerning the body eats and drinks judgment upon himself. Anyone conscious of a grave sin must receive the sacrament of reconciliation before coming to communion. So the Eucharist is unlike any other encounter we can have here on earth, and we should prepare ourselves for it appropriately, but we should still desire to receive it because Jesus gives us Himself in the sacrament of the Eucharist.

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know what's confusing? The word present. You can be present in class. You can talk about the past, future, and present. You can present something to a friend, or you can, for your birthday, receive a present. Okay, so let's talk a little bit more about that word. I mean, when it comes to Christianity and God, we can ask ourselves, like, where is God present? And just like the English word, like, it's kind of confusing. God's presence is kind of confusing. The English word present comes from a French word that means, like, within reach. But God's presence, how he is present, is more interesting than that. So let's go deeper into what it means that God is present and how he's present to us, and how he's present most specifically in the Eucharist.

Okay, so get this. In the Catechism, paragraph 1373, it says this. Christ Jesus is present in many ways to his church, in his word, in his church's prayers, where two or three are gathered in his name, but he is present most especially in the Eucharistic species. And then later on in 1374, it says, the mode of Christ's presence under the Eucharistic species is unique. It raises the Eucharist above all the other sacraments. Goes on to say, this presence is called real, by which is not intended to exclude the other types of presence as if they could not be real too, but because it is presence in the fullest sense. That is to say, it is a substantial presence by which Christ, God and man, makes himself wholly and entirely present. Okay, so what do we really mean when someone's present? You know, I could be in, this is one of my favorite places, Harvest Hall. I could be present here. It's a really big building. You could be on the other side of the building, still be present here at Harvest Hall. You know, we wouldn't be present to each other in the same way. Likewise, we could both be sitting here, but not be mentally present to one another. Like, you could be working on your work, I could be working on my work, and we're present, we're close to each other, we're not like mentally really present. And then there's another presence, right? Like, in the same way, like a king is present to his territory because he has authority. Like if I left my kids at home and I leave, like I'm still kind of present to them because I have, you know, certain rules, regulations, laws that are in place that stop them from doing certain things, right? So there's this physical presence, this mental, consciously aware presence. There's this presence of an authority. Like you can see that being present somewhere or something being present to you is really complicated. Like, God's nature isn't physical or material, but he is present to the entire created universe because he created it and holds it in existence. God is omniscient, meaning that he's aware of everything at all times. So you never have to worry about God not being present to you because he's distracted or not paying attention to you. You know, God is also present in some really unique ways because we're Christians. You know, we're baptized and we receive this indwelling of the Holy Spirit through our baptism. God's present to us when two or more believers are gathered together. Jesus says, I am there with you. But God is present in a very unique way in the Eucharist. There's a huge difference between how God is present in us and how God is present in the Eucharist. Jesus Christ is present body, blood, soul, and divinity in the Eucharist. And this presence continues after Mass. So Jesus is present in the Eucharist in a very unique and special way. Jesus is present to all of creation. He's present to us in a lot of different ways. But he did something profoundly unique in the Eucharist. Jesus is present in a tangible way. We can come in contact with him, body, blood, soul, and divinity. This is why the Eucharist is the greatest gift that God gives us. And it's what all the sacraments point to. And this is why God desires so greatly for you to come to him in the Eucharist and receive him. This is why, even though we're unworthy on our own, Jesus invites us to communion with him, because Jesus is present in a unique way. And he gives us himself in the sacrament of the Eucharist.

The obscure saint of the month for August is Saint Jane Frances de Chantal. Jane Frances was wife, mother, nun, and founder of a religious community. When Jane was just 18 months old, her mother died and her father, head of parliament at Dijon, France, became the main influence on her education. She developed into a woman of beauty and refinement, and at 21, she married Baron de Chantal, by whom she had 6 children, 3 of whom died in infancy. At her castle, she restored the custom of daily mass and was seriously engaged in various charitable works. After just 7 years of marriage, Jane's husband was killed, and she sank into deep depression for 4 months at her family home. At the age of 32, she met St. Francis de Sales, who became her spiritual director. After 3 years, Francis told her of his plan to found an Institute of Women which would exemplify humility and meekness, the virtues of Mary at the Visitation, hence their name, the Visitation Nuns. The congregation began with 3 women when Jane Frances was 45 years old. When St. Jane Frances died in 1641, there were 86 convents established. Her feast day is celebrated on August 12th.

In the name of the Father, and of the Son, and of the Holy Spirit, Amen.

Lord Jesus, Good Shepherd, you walk through our streets and squares, enter tall buildings and humble neighborhoods, and silently accompany millions who seek meaning amid noise and haste.

You know, Lord, the heart of the city, its lights and shadows, its noise and loneliness. We know that cities are called to be places of freedom and opportunity, but they can also become spaces of anonymity and isolation. That's why today we ask you for a renewed gaze, able to discover in urban life fertile ground for proclaiming your gospel.

Give us a creative and deep faith that doesn't remain in words, but becomes flesh through simple and loving gestures. Make us a church that goes forth, able to reach out to the peripheries, to console those who are lonely, and to sow fraternity and connection instead of giving in to indifference.

Lord, may our urban communities be open and welcoming homes, places where hope is shared, where no one feels invisible, and where the joy of your gospel shines in the hidden lives of so many brothers and sisters. Make us your witnesses in the city, bold and creative missionaries who proclaim your love with their lives, a love capable of overcoming haste, noise, and anonymity. Amen.

This week on We've Got to Talk. You may or may not remember that about a year ago, I tried making bread. You know, I had bowls and flour and eggs and milk and cream and you name it, I had it, and I mixed and I mixed and I poured and I baked and nothing happened. Watch We've Got to Talk right here on Catholic TV.

Throughout history, God has spoken through the most unlikely voices. 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A virgin who became the mother of God. A beggar who became a saint. In 1987, in a small city in Massachusetts, a 3-year-old girl was found floating face down in a swimming pool. She survived.

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And yet, in her silence, she would speak to thousands. In her stillness, she would move hearts across the world. In her suffering, she would become a sign of hope. Her name was Audrey Marie Santo. And this is the story of how a little girl who could do nothing changed everything.

0: So we're here in Audrey's room at 64 South Flag Street. It was here that Audrey's family moved after the accident. The accident took place about a mile from here, further up the hill, closer to what is now Worcester Airport. They had a two-story colonial there that they lived in. There was an above-ground pool in the back. They were busy getting ready that day for Audrey's older brother to go away with some friends for the week, doing laundry, picking what he was going to take, getting things ready. And so the two younger children are out in the front with the dog playing. And all of a sudden, they came down the stairs and realized that everybody was there, including the dog, but Audrey. They raced outside, and Audrey was found floating face down in the pool in the backyard. Nobody really knows how she got there so quickly or how she even got there at all, because you had to lower a ladder in order to get into the pool, and it had never been moved. Her oldest brother jumped in, pulled her out, began CPR. Somebody else called the ambulance right away. They were there in a matter of minutes, and they took Audrey across town. She was eventually moved to another hospital, and there they gave her the overdose of phenobarbital, which caused her to be able to lose her fine motor skill because it damaged her brain permanently. Didn't leave her in a vegetative state. She was still very active, interactive with the world around her, but she did lose the fine motor control of her extremities. She couldn't hold a spoon, fork, she couldn't button, pull a zipper. And then while she was in the hospital, somebody came in to do therapy. Nobody knows why or who, but they dislocated both of her hips and broke one of her leg bones. They all healed in the wrong place, so by the time that Audrey left the hospital, she was never able to sit up again. The hospital staff expected that Audrey would be placed in an institution with professionals who would care for her, while the family were concerned that they wanted to take her home to continue to keep her part of their family and to make her as much a part of their life as they could. They never went back to the house where the accident took place, and eventually they settled in this particular house, which is a one-story ranch. When they purchased that, there's a room right off the kitchen, which was used as an office by the previous owners, which they made Audrey's bedroom when she first came out of the hospital the November after the accident. She was right there in the heart of everything. They're preparing meals, getting breakfast. The kids are getting off to school, coming in from school. Audrey's right there in the middle of all of their life and its activity.
1: The doctors came in with a nice list of pediatric nursing homes, and we said, no, we're taking her home. And my mother and father were sitting there, and they said to us, no, you can't take her home. She'll be dead in 2 weeks. And I said, oh, I hope you're on duty when she comes in. And 23 years later, she was still here. And she was perfect. I'm going to tell you that as an interjection. Her hair was perfect. Everything. Her skin was like satin. No bed sores, no nothing. It was just amazing. God preserved her. And she did have 24-hour nursing, 7 days a week. And she had nurses that converted. A Jewish nurse, a Protestant, and the toughest one was the agnostic. So, and they all became Catholic. Yeah. They couldn't witness these things about Audrey and around her and not know where the faith was, I think. Every time I was going to have a child, I would meet my spiritual director in front of the Blessed Sacrament.

0: and devote this child to our Lord and our Lady. And every time he'd say to me, I know what you want, Linda. You want a saint. I always wanted a saint. I wanted her to be a saint, you know, for each one of them. Anyway, when this happened to Audrey, when she fell in the pool, and we ended up at the hospital with lots of family, and Father was there, and I can remember very vividly, he bent over to look at me, and he said, Linda. And I said, what, Father? He said, you got your saint. I didn't know what he meant at that point, but I still had the chills, you know.
1: As time went on, I began to appreciate the strong faith possessed by Linda, Audrey's mother. I thought Linda was very humble in the way she was living and caring for her child and family. One day I asked Linda why she usually went about her house barefoot, and she told me that when she was younger, she wanted to become a Carmelite nun. She entered the convent as a novitiate, and they made her sleep on a straw mattress. She was allergic to the straw, and it gave her asthma attacks. She said that was the end of her vocation as a Carmelite nun. It seems that in God's infinite wisdom, he knew that it would be better for Linda to be Audrey's mother.
2: This may be a story about Linda rather than about Audrey. This is beyond stoicism. This is grace, real grace, huh? Audrey was in view, but what Linda was doing was out of view of everyone. And that's what impressed me as holy. Linda was choosing, literally, to sacrifice her whole life. There was nothing in her life but taking care of this child day in and day out. That's love. That's Christ-like love, giving up everything.
1: The family treated her with love and prayed to God for a miraculous healing. Their love and faith was a great example of how we should all be in our relationship to a disabled or handicapped person and family member.
2: You got, what, 40 million children a year being killed in the wombs. The people are just being careless of her because they're in the way of something. If a human being is a problem, get rid of it. And here's this woman over here, exhausting her whole life, day in and day out, unbeknownst to anyone, to be careful, full of care with her child.
3: They eventually placed her in a room opposite this room. They broke an opening into the wall between the room we're in and what was Audrey's bedroom, so that as people were able to visit Audrey, realizing the extraordinary things that were surrounding her, Audrey could see them, they could see Audrey, but they didn't breathe the same air. If somebody had something that was contagious, they wouldn't infect her or make her sick.
0: It was family. We wanted her right off the kitchen so she was with everybody. And she was, always. Even when she got this big, beautiful room, I'll tell you, we'd bring her out every Sunday. Every Sunday she'd come out, she'd sit in my mother's lap. I mean, she was just very involved with family, with all of it. We spoke to her. My mother spoke to her in Spanish. I mean, we just did.
3: Again, many people thought that Audrey was in a vegetative state, which is not true. There's scientific documentation that she was not. She would respond to the mass, I've been told, by one of her nurses, that if they came in and the change of shifts happened and that mass came on, and they might be talking about what happened in the previous night. Was there something unusual or extraordinary? If she heard them whispering in the back of her room while she was watching mass, she would make the machines beep until they stopped talking. So she was very conscious that when they moved her to here, the kids would come in at the other end of the house. She'd hear them come through the door, and they said she would start to flail. She had no control, but she couldn't wait for them to come. And their practice was the first thing they did when they came home was come in to see their sister and to tell her about their day.
0: She was concentrating on you when you were talking to her. She was cognizant. She watched movies. She listened to music. In fact, to tell you the truth, she loved Johnny Cash. And she could be all upset, and we'd play Johnny. Even the nurses would say, put Johnny Cash on, and she'd calm right down. you know. So it wasn't like she didn't know what was going on. She did with her brothers and her sister, and later on with her favorite nephew, my first grandson, she was very close to him. In fact, we'd walk in and be talking, and he'd go, "Shh, she's talking to me." You know, so it was not that we told him that. It's just that this evolved like this.
1: I was always very impressed by the love shown to Audrey by everyone in the family and by her staff. Everyone would talk to her in a way that presumed she heard and understood. Though she certainly never spoke or responded in a way that the world would accept as intelligent communication, those who knew her, that is her family and nursing staff, truly believed that she had a little mind of her own, and at times let them know if she did not like something they said or did. One time, I believe it was a birthday party for her, when I came into the room where she was, I swear she heard and recognized my voice and turned her head towards me and opened her eyes wide. Another thing that was so impressive to me at this time was that here was this 10-year-old little girl, bedridden, semi-comatose, completely dependent on her family and nurses for everything for the past 7 years, and yet she had beautiful skin and hair and never a bed sore, even though she could not move herself and depended on her caregivers to frequently change her position to prevent bed sores.
0: Well, pink was her favorite color, so it was just an explosion. My youngest son used to say, "We live in a pink world," you know. I don't know. It just, you know, we knew she liked it. And I was, pink is for girls and blue is for boys. I mean, I have all four of the kids in the car. And it, two boys, two girls, you know, and I would say the same thing. So I guess part of that is me. And then my oldest daughter was pink. So it was like, oh, Audrey, you know, she had to be pink. You know, and it's, so then everything turned out pink. And I do have it all over the house. It's all over my bedroom. I even have a pink phone.
3: Shortly after Audrey celebrated her first communion, Bishop Flanagan, who was the retired bishop of our diocese at the time, was a family friend, came celebrated Mass here in Audrey's house to give her her communion, and then shared with her family that because they were not able to take her in a car because they couldn't put her in a car seat. So he gave them permission for them to be able to reserve the Blessed Sacrament so that every time when they watched Mass on television, Audrey could be able to receive communion in the mouth. They would break a very small piece, place it in her mouth, and let it be able to dissolve. So the interesting point is that from that point on, it's the only food Audrey ever took by mouth. All of her other nutrition and nourishment came by a tube into her body, which was also striking because every year from Thursday night to Easter Sunday, the feeding tube would never work. Audrey would, by her own way, fast. Even though she was fed by a tube, she would actually fast. The other thing that would happen is her body would become rigid. It wouldn't move. It would just be stiff from Thursday night until Sunday morning.
4: Over 33 years ago, I was at work and I was looking through a Marian newspaper. And I saw this article in the paper about little Audrey and her story. And I found it very captivating. I hunted down Linda Santos' phone number and I called her. And I said, "I just read the story about little Audrey and I was wondering if I could come and play some music for her." And she said, "Yeah, sure, come on over." She gave me her address, showed up. I loaded all my equipment, and I saw little Audrey in bed. And her eyes are opened. She can't move, very silent. And they rolled her out into the dining room, and I began to play music for her. When I sang for little Audrey, I was, I just felt so blessed. And I can remember just feeling the Holy Spirit

0: And I can remember like seeing a little smile on her face. And there were many times when I would see tears come from her eyes. It was so profound. And I knew that there was more going on in that room than just me playing music, singing for little Audrey, and her listening to me. Little Audrey was just she's an amazing gift. And I feel like when you looked at little Audrey and when you were playing, she just brought the best out of you. I felt like I was praying, and I felt like the prayer and the music was even that much more powerful, knowing that she's right there in that room with me.
1: And then all of a sudden, people from everywhere started coming and praying the rosary. We had rosary every Friday night with my family, but this grew. And their rosary started to turn gold. And it was just like one phenomena after another. And then later on, I don't know exact dates, but things started weeping oil.
2: You can see it dripping. Look at it dripping. Look at it running right off the bottom. Look at it. Look at that. Just dripping. Look at it. Boy, look at that, huh? Mm-hmm. Oil's just coming right out of the Bible.
3: It's weeping. Statue started to bleed. See the blood on the statue of Jesus. But that is real blood. It's been tested.
4: Natural, I bless the mother. Weeping oil, which ran down his cheek, and it's hanging off his chin right now.
1: You know, and we used to kind of laugh about some things because we would say, well, you know, St. John Bell, we were related to Jean Bell, and he's all about oil, and, you know. But she did. Everything was weeping in the chapel, in her room, in here, everywhere, every possible statue. And we didn't know what to do. Father Charlie McCarthy tells it really well. He said, Linda called me. We had been given a picture of our little Guadalupe. My middle sister's name was Guadalupe, so we had a great devotion to her. And it started weeping oil. And I called Father Charlie, and he said, Linda called me, and she wasn't laughing, but she was serious. She said, Father, please come. I don't know what's happening.
5: Certain kinds of Catholics think they have to take it upon themselves to make it appear miracles are happening. And I've come across that several times, not just in the United States, but in Europe. And it's nothing. I took that picture up and I looked at it inside and out, took the back off it, to see if any fake stuff going on here. There wasn't. I was stunned.
6: Some of the oil has also been tested. The samples were sent to the laboratory of Kraft Food in Memphis, Tennessee. You can see that sample number one and sample number two differ not only in a chemical composition, but in a shade of yellow color and fragrance. They are different from all other commercially available oils. It has therefore been concluded that the oils collected from the chalice and the head of Christ are of unexplainable origin.
1: It was on an easel, and we had that and cotton there. It was just weeping. It was unbelievable. I mean, I didn't ask for this. I asked for a saint. Not all the amenities that go with it. But, so it was like that in the very beginning.
0: I can remember getting a phone call from Linda, and she said, you need to come here right away. I need to show you something. So I drove up right away. I went to the home, and I said, what's going on? And she goes, follow me. She took me into the chapel. And what she showed me was unbelievable. There were seven statues that were weeping blood. And this is all very new to me because, you know, I didn't know what this was all about, but I do know that with God, all things are possible. And sometimes God is really trying to get our attention. And when statues begin to weep blood, we really need to listen and pay attention and try to discover what is it that God is trying to say to us. I can remember having mass and celebrating little Audrey's life in the backyard. And I think this was on August 9th. And I was doing the music, of course, and I went to receive communion. We also received from the chalice. And when we received from the chalice, I can remember that there was oil in the precious blood. And then when I went to receive it, there was a bitter taste to this, to the precious blood, to the wine. And so one thing after another would always be happening. There's always something going on supernaturally in the Santo home. Statues weep oil. Pictures weep oil. I believe there's still a ciborium that fills up with oil. There have been seven Eucharistic miracles that have bled in the past years. So it really is just amazing to experience. And I would totally recommend that if people have never gone to the Santo home to pray, to celebrate Mass, to go and see how God is working.
7: Bishop Flanagan celebrated a Mass for her first communion in her home. A small piece of the host was given to Audrey to take by mouth. The remainder of the host was placed in the tabernacle for Audrey to receive communion at another Mass. A day or two later, the host was discovered to have bled. Those that make pilgrimage to 64 South Flag Street in Worcester, Massachusetts, can venerate this host during adoration on the first Saturday Masses.
8: So, of course, the Eucharist itself is a miracle. So the Church is always very reserved in the way she speaks of Eucharistic miracles because in some ways it's redundant. The Eucharist is a miracle. To say a Eucharistic miracle is to say that there's something even more extraordinary than that extraordinary grace and gift that bread and wine become the living body and blood of the Lord. So through the course of centuries, there have been several Eucharistic miracles. One of the earliest and most famous is the one in Lanciano in Italy that is even preserved, where the Eucharistic species changed into tissue and blood. The more recent one is the one that happened in 1996 in Buenos Aires, Argentina, which was supervised by then Cardinal Bergoglio, who later became Pope Francis. That actually was investigated by the laboratories in our own country without being able to know where they came from. Audrey's house is unique in that there has been more than one instance of what may be considered a Eucharistic miracle. And what that is that the host has begun to appear to spontaneously bleed. Often that has happened visually in front of people during the celebration of Mass. Other times it has happened in the Eucharist as it is reserved in the tabernacle, where the host itself begins to spontaneously appear to be able to bleed. One of the more recent ones with a deceased priest of our diocese, Father Walter Riley, who was a close friend of the Santo family as well, he celebrated Mass here. The host began to bleed, and they actually have documentation of how it bled over a period of about 3 months while the host was preserved in the monstrance that it is still kept in. There are other hosts over a period of many years. You made reference to the tabernacle behind me. Father Ubald, who was a priest from Uganda, who came

0: into the United States with the gift of healing, celebrated Mass here, and as he did, the host began to bleed. And subsequently, as he placed the host aside, it also began to be able to weep oil. That host and the first one that bled were both tested by laboratories. The first host was actually tested on video here in Audrey's house. Dr. Lipinski came, who performed the DNA testing in the dining room table. That's all verified and recorded on a video. And this host of Father Ubal, the one that's in the brass picks, is also one that they did DNA testing on. The very center of it had started to bleed. They took a piece of that and they sent it out to a forensic lab in California, which is the same lab that worked on the O.J. Simpson case. Both of those determined that the blood was actually human blood and determined to be of AB type.
1: You now see the official results from the forensic lab in Yorba Linda, California. The evidence was transported by the Mercy Foundation people and never left their possession. The analysis requested was to determine if the stains on the Catholic Eucharistic host was human blood. This letter, signed by the criminalist who conducted the test, confirmed that the red-brown stain on the host contained human blood.
0: Of course, those types of realities, when people see that, the word is spread and people come. You think that most of the Eucharistic miracles are in other parts of the world, that there is not one, but there are six hosts here that have bled spontaneously in Audrey's house is truly exceptional.
2: I visited a little Audrey's house. I've never felt such spiritual presence. The house was so filled with that presence of God. You could feel it. It is like a grip onto your soul. It grips you completely. I have never experienced such wonders. Right before my eyes, the Holy Eucharist, like sipping oil, and the oil was being collected and being stored. And what more? Every other statue, the crucifix, the pictures of the saints, pictures of Saint Padre Pio and Saint Shadow, they were all sipping that oil. The whole house, you could see oil flowing out in the whole house, even on the wall to little Audrey's room. The oil were there from nowhere. That is only an evidence of the supernatural. And that is the only Eucharist you could see that sips oil. I was carried away to see up to seven Eucharistic miracles. Seven Eucharistic by a bishop and six other priests of the Eucharist bleeding blood. I was privileged to take it out, to hold it in my hands, to feel it. Like Thomas, I have no reason to doubt. I felt it in my hands. I lifted it up, I saw it, and I used it to bless the people who were there. My hands were oily. And I got the privilege, the special grace, to touch the oil and to anoint myself. In Psalm 23, the scripture says that God will anoint us with oil and our cup will overflow. And I see that connection, that God truly is letting his oil overflow in the house of Audrey. Every youth, every man and every woman to visit the place. Visit the place. If you are sick, visit the place. That oil that is oozing out is purely from the hands of God.
3: Many came to believe that Audrey was a victim soul who would not only intervene for the afflicted, but also would offer up her own sufferings in restitution for sin. Many pilgrims still journey near and far for healing and for prayers to be answered through the intercession of Audrey to this day.
4: I came in 2022. At that time, I'd been diagnosed with neurologia malignant. At the same time, they diagnosed me with tumors.

0: And another hospital, they told me I had a very rare form of migraines, which was not known. They didn't have medicine for it. So they gave me 2 weeks to leave. I was sick in several hospitals over a long period of time. But one day, I say, I must go to find out where this girl lived. So when I came here, I said, I'm looking for little Audrey. She said, oh, she lived here. Come in. She welcomed me so nicely. I told her about what I was going through. And she said, well, you never know. We went to the gift shop. I bought a couple of things. I was in a lot of pain. I could not even carry what I'd bought. But among the things I bought was a pillow. She put the pillow that I'd bought on Audrey's bed. And I said, I'll come back next Saturday. So when I picked the pillow the following Saturday, I took it home and I put my head down onto it and I said, Audrey, you're in heaven. You're capable of greater things than even when you are here. I slept that night very peacefully, like I'd never slept before in so maybe like a year. When I woke up the following morning, no trace of headache, no trace of anything, no trace of anything. So since then, I have not suffered headaches. I've not suffered. The 2 weeks they gave me to leave, I mean, that is 2022. This is 2025. I'm still here. The cancer they were suspecting, the tumors being malignant, they kept calling me back. Are you still alive? Are you still alive? I say, well, I am not coming back to give me your bad news, but I want to come back and tell you God is alive and is working through the little girl called Audrey Marie Santo. The testimony she bore to mankind when she was alive is even much greater because she's next to God.
1: It was a teenage girl where she, from New Jersey, she had this serious infection that, you know, didn't allow her to go to school. She was in constant pain. We sent her the little Audrey prayer and oil. And we told her, you know, to her mother to anoint her and do the prayer. And that night, she first woken up by scent of roses throughout the room. And she's like, Mom, do you smell where those roses coming from? And her mom didn't smell it. It was just her. And then she looked at her bureau and her little Audrey's prayer card was on top. And she saw the bureau was weeping oil. It was just dripping down. That's what she said. And she was telling her mom, she said her mom didn't see it. It was a vision that she saw. Not even like a week or two later, she was already swimming with her friends and the doctors were expecting months of recovery. Now she's living a normal life.
2: Justo por aquí pasé yo, después de celebrar Santa Misa en la capilla. 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
1: How do I explain that? For those who don't believe, no words are possible. And for those who do believe in the power of God, no words are necessary.
2: Audrey's a nobody. Audrey's a nobody. She's nothing. How can you say she's holy? She's a kid. She hasn't done anything. She just fell in a pool. Mm-mm. That's not the way God works. Audrey is right in line with Jesus as a suffering servant of 2nd Isaiah, as a suffering servant of the New Testament. But what a servant isn't is he's not at his right hand with power and telling people what to do and this, that. He chooses him to be his servant, to suffer in love. And that love is going to save the whole world.
3: Every day when she was alive, I'd come in and kiss her feet. And I still do it. Even though her feet aren't there, but I still go to the ends of the bed and kiss her feet. And I pray in this room. I pray a lot when it's quiet. This is where I love to be. I went and met with the bishop because we knew it was imminent. And he said, I would like to have the wake and the funeral at the cathedral. So that's what we did. And the cathedral was full. Lay people, priests, bishops, cardinals, they all came.
4: Upon hearing of Audrey's death, Bishop Robert J. McManus of the Worcester Diocese said, "We may never fully understand the causes of various paranormal events which have been reported to have occurred in the Santo home. At this time, however, one thing is certain. Everyone who visited their home was touched by the unswaying commitment to life that was exhibited each and every day by the Santo family and by the extensive network of friends and volunteers." In 2008, he recognized a foundation for the promotion of the cause of her canonization.
5: So the church is very specific with regard to the process for canonization. The first thing that has to happen is petitions need to be sent to the local bishop. After there are sufficient petitions and at least a very preliminary investigation, the bishop then signs what is called the libellus that declares the person a person of virtue and therefore a servant of God. Audrey's issue is that the process got upended. It started with the foundation being given approval, some of the petitions being realized, but the libellus was never signed. And so that document needs to be signed for the legal mechanisms to be able to take place. I would think that if Audrey reaches that point of being the libellus being signed, her declared a servant of God, that it would be a quick chronology for her to be able to be raised to the altar of the saints.
3: I would love to see her canonized. I think after 23 years of suffering, she deserves it. And 23 years of bringing people to the Lord. She did this without saying a word. She said volumes. And I think that's the biggest thing, really. She evangelized, not on the internet, not on a mountain. She did this from her bed. And I think that was absolutely unbelievable, beyond unbelievable, that God allowed that with her.
5: Anybody who came like Audrey was broken in their life and in their world, looking for grace, finding an abundance of grace in her limited body, her soul was magnified. And as a result of that, people who came to her and still come here because of that story, find the magnificence of God's grace.
2: Mother Teresa said, "My business is fidelity. God's business is success. God in his love use Audrey and use Linda and use the whole event in this incomprehensible mystery of time and space that we can't even imagine. Exactly as it has to be used for his great honor and glory.

0: if it overwhelms you, don't be distracted by that. Let it lead you here, and then look at what God is doing and did in this little girl, continues to do even when she's gone beyond us.
1: When God came to live among humanity, he didn't choose to arrive in the grandest castle. He chose a little stable. When Jesus spoke about why we shouldn't worry about basic human needs, he reminded us of how God provides for the delicate lilies of the field and the birds of the sky. So is it any wonder that he would call a sweet, frail little girl to become a great saint?

The obscure saint of the month for August is Saint Jane Frances de Chantal. Jane Frances was wife, mother, nun, and founder of a religious community. When Jane was just 18 months old, her mother died and her father, head of parliament at Dijon, France, became the main influence on her education. She developed into a woman of beauty and refinement, and at 21, she married Baron de Chantal, by whom she had 6 children, 3 of whom died in infancy. At her castle, she restored the custom of daily mass and was seriously engaged in various charitable works. After just 7 years of marriage, Jane's husband was killed, and she sank into deep depression for 4 months at her family home. At the age of 32, she met St. Francis de Sales, who became her spiritual director. After 3 years, Francis told her of his plan to found an Institute of Women which would exemplify humility and meekness, the virtues of Mary at the Visitation, hence their name, the Visitation Nuns. The congregation began with 3 women when Jane Francis was 45 years old. When St. Jane Frances died in 1641, there were 86 convents established. Her feast day is celebrated on August 12th.

In the name of the Father, and of the Son, and of the Holy Spirit, Amen.

Lord Jesus, Good Shepherd, you walk through our streets and squares, enter tall buildings and humble neighborhoods, and silently accompany millions who seek meaning amid noise and haste.

You know, Lord, the heart of the city, its lights and shadows, its noise and loneliness. We know that cities are called to be places of freedom and opportunity, but they can also become spaces of anonymity and isolation. That's why today we ask you for a renewed gaze, able to discover in urban life fertile ground for proclaiming your gospel.

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Make us a church that goes forth, able to reach out to the peripheries, to console those who are lonely, and to sow fraternity and connection instead of giving in to indifference.

Lord, may our urban communities be open and welcoming homes, places where hope is shared, where no one feels invisible, and where the joy of your gospel shines in the hidden lives of so many brothers and sisters. Make us your witnesses in the city, bold and creative missionaries who proclaim your love with their lives, a love capable of overcoming haste, noise, and anonymity. Amen.

and welcome to San Giovanni Rotondo, the home of Saint Pio. After becoming a Capuchin priest in 1910, Saint Pio came here, lived, died, and became one of the greatest saints of our time. Many miracles have been associated with him, both in life and death. He received the stigmata in 1918, and his name spread around the world, bringing many pilgrims to his masses and confession. Dear Saint Pio, help me to love God as you have done. Help me to find the sins deep within and to get closer to our Lord. Amen.

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If you yourself are thinking of this extraordinary vocation, or if you know a man who might be considering it, I invite you, even at this moment, to pray to God that he be given the grace and the strength and the courage to hear and to follow that call to serve our Lord and his people here in the Archdiocese of Boston. For more information, I invite you to visit our website, vocationsboston.org, or to follow us on Facebook or Instagram at Vocations Boston. Thank you.

0: I always think about the story of Peter and Jesus and the water, the cross and the sea. Jesus is walking on water and he tells Peter, get out of the boat and trust me. And Peter stepped in and he stopped believing for a second and fell through the water and then trusted Jesus. He's like, you have to trust me and then you can walk on the water. And that's what life is like. I came from a big family. I've longed to be a father my whole life. I always felt a natural inclination to be a father and having lots of children.
1: I've always loved children and always felt that there would be a fullness in motherhood. I think it was just really a natural inclination that I just felt my heart was drawn to. Maybe if I have a purpose in motherhood, it gives a reason for me to go through all the health issues, childhood trauma. I lost an ovary when I was 9. And then about 2 years ago, I had surgery to remove stage 4 endometriosis.
0: We knew there was a possibility that we would have struggle with fertility.
1: When I realized that, like, maybe motherhood is not in God's plan for my life, I wrestle with that. I don't doubt that God has a plan and that everything works for good in his plan. But in the moment when I'm in the trenches, it's difficult. Sorry. Just need a second.
0: I first came to learn about Warrior to Lords to a former military member who now works for the Knights of Columbus, and he brought it to my attention. I've been a knight since I was 21 years old. It's just an incredible fraternal organization. I'm not surprised that they offered this opportunity.
1: Before Lords, I was very skeptical. Like, I don't want to go, I don't want to be vulnerable. I've worked many years to get these walls up to just say, okay, why would I want to bring these walls down and feel all of these hard feelings? You know, we may not have kids, we may never have them, but what does God want us to do?
2: Can you talk about what you experienced today with the bass?
0: I'm still processing it. I know I'm going to be processing this for a long time. Being 40 years old and been serving the military 22 years, I've seen a lot of the world, so it's very rare to see something be awestruck. And I was awestruck, and it was just incredible.
3: At first, I was, like, really anxious about it. I was talking to one of the priests on the walkover from the hotel, and he was like, you know, if your ego gets in the way of you receiving healing, you're going to come here and leave with nothing. The choice is yours.
1: I felt this overwhelming fear going into the water. But as soon as I came out of the water, it was like a light switch. My fear just completely disappeared, and I was like, wait, what just happened?
0: It was a moment to just forget about all earthly concerns.
1: You hear a lot about the physical healings that come out of Lourdes, the miracles. Maybe I expected that a little bit or was hoping for it, but really getting into the spiritual healing surprised me. The Knights of Columbus and Warriors to Lourdes staff, they identified for me, hey, this is a spiritual wound, and so that's what I need to focus on first, is to heal the heart. And Christ is in the business of healing hearts. And so I didn't expect that. I needed it. I think other ways that God has called us to be parents in maybe a non-traditional sense is serving our community, whether it's teaching confirmation class, leading married couples programs, which we have, by being just a living witness of love and peace and faith.
0: We want to be able to share that and express that and try to get people closer to Jesus in the end. And that's our goal in life. And if that's through adoption, fostering, having our own children, our hearts are open to all of that.
1: I did find healing at Lourdes. It's like iron sharpens iron. We love each other. Our purpose as a married couple is to get each other to heaven. And that is my mission on earth, whether I'm a mother or not. That one day I'm going to stand before God and account for what did I do, how much did I love.
0: I was looking for physical healing and the end of our infertility. What I found was I needed to trust him.
1: Lord gave me a lot of hope for the future, for my marriage, by just reminding me that Chris and I, we're not alone.

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Lord, open my lips, and my mouth shall declare your praise. Come, let us worship before the Lord, our Maker. Come, let us sing to the Lord and shout with joy to the rock who saves us. Let us approach him with praise and thanksgiving and sing joyful songs to the Lord. The Lord is God, the mighty God, the great King over all the gods. He holds in his hands the depths of the earth and the highest mountains as well. He made the sea, it belongs to him, the dry land too, for it was formed by his hands. Come then, let us bow down and worship, bending the knee before the Lord our Maker, for he is our God and we are his people, the flock he shepherds. Today, listen to the voice of the Lord. Do not grow stubborn as your fathers did in the wilderness, when at Meribah and Massah they challenged me and provoked me, although they had seen all my works. 40 years I endured that generation. I said, they are a people whose hearts go astray, and they do not know my ways. So I swore in my anger, they shall not enter into my rest. Glory be to the Father, and to the Son, and to the Holy Spirit, as it was in the beginning, is now, and ever shall be, world without end. Amen. Come, let us worship before the Lord, our Maker.

Give joy to your servant, Lord. To you I lift up my heart. Turn your ear, O Lord, and give answer, for I am poor and needy. Preserve my life, for I am faithful. Save the servant who trusts in you. You are my God. Have mercy on me, Lord, for I cry to you all the day long. Give joy to your servant, O Lord, for to you I lift up my soul. O Lord, you are good and forgiving, full of love to all who call. Give heed, O Lord, to my prayer and attend to the sound of my voice. In the day of distress, I will call and surely you will reply. Among the gods, there is none like you, O Lord, nor work to compare with yours. All the nations shall come to adore you and glorify your name, O Lord, for you are great and do marvelous deeds, you who alone are God. Show me, Lord, your way, so that I may walk in your truth. Guide my heart to fear your name. I will praise you, Lord my God, with all my heart, and glorify your name forever. For your love to me has been great. You have saved me from the depths of the grave. The proud have risen against me. Ruthless men seek my life. To you they pay no heed. But you, God of mercy and compassion, slow to anger, O Lord, abounding in love and truth, turn and take pity on me. O give your strength to your servant and save your handmaid's son. Show me a sign of your favor that my foes may see to their shame, that you console me and give me your help. Glory be to the Father and to the Son and to the Holy Spirit. As it was in the beginning, is now, and ever shall be, world without end. Amen. God of mercy and goodness, when Christ called out to you in torment, you heard him and gave him victory over death because of his love for you. We already know the affection you have for us. Fill us with a greater love of your name, and we will proclaim you more boldly before men, and happily lead them to celebrate your glory. Give joy to your servant, Lord. To you I lift up my heart. Blessed is the upright man who speaks the truth. Hear, you who are far off, what I have done. You who are near, acknowledge my might. On Zion, sinners are in dread. Trembling grips the impious. Who of us can live with the consuming fire? Who of us can live with the everlasting flames? He who practices virtue and speaks honestly, who spurns what is gained by oppression, brushing his hands free of contact with a bribe, stopping his ears lest he hear of bloodshed, closing his eyes lest he look on evil. He shall dwell on the heights. His stronghold shall be the rocky fastness, his food and drink in steady supply. Glory to the Father, and to the Son, and to the Holy Spirit, as it was in the beginning, is now, and ever shall be, world without end. Amen. Blessed is the upright man who speaks the truth. Let us celebrate with joy in the presence of our Lord and King. Sing a new song to the Lord, for he has worked wonders. His right hand and holy arm have brought salvation. The Lord has made known his salvation. He has shown his justice to the nations. He has remembered his truth and love for the house of Israel. All the ends of the earth have seen the salvation of our God. Shout to the Lord, all the earth. Ring out your joy. Sing psalms to the Lord with the harp, with the sound of music, with trumpets and the sound of the horn. Acclaim the King, the Lord. Let the sea and all within it thunder, the world and all its peoples. Let the rivers clap their hands and the hills ring out their joy. Rejoice at the presence of the Lord, for he comes to rule the earth. He will rule the world with justice and the peoples with fairness. Glory be to the Father, and to the Son, and to the Holy Spirit, as it was in the beginning, is now, and ever shall be, world without end. Amen.
Lord Jesus, you have revealed your justice to all nations. We stood condemned, and you came to be judged in our place. Send your saving power on us, and when you come in glory, bring your mercy to those for whom you were condemned. Let us celebrate with joy in the presence of our Lord and King. Naked I came forth from my mother's womb, and naked I shall go back again. The Lord gave, and the Lord has taken away. Blessed be the name of the Lord. We accept good things from

God, and should we not accept evil? Incline my heart according to your will, O God. Incline my heart according to your will, O God. Speed my steps along your path according to your will, O God. Glory to the Father, and to the Son, and to the Holy Spirit. Incline my heart according to your will, O God. Show us your mercy, Lord. Remember your holy covenant. Blessed be the name of the God of Israel, the Lord, the God of Israel. He has come to his people and set them free. He has raised up for us a mighty Savior, born of the house of his servant David. Through his holy prophets, he promised of old that he would save us from our enemies, from the hands of all who hate us. He promised to show mercy to our fathers and to remember his holy covenant. This was the oath he swore to our father Abraham, to set us free from the hands of our enemies, free to worship him without fear, holy and righteous in his sight all the days of our life. You, my child, shall be called the prophet of the Most High, for you will go before the Lord to prepare his way, to give his people knowledge of salvation by the forgiveness of their sins. In the tender compassion of our God, the dawn from on high shall break upon us, to shine on those who dwell in darkness and the shadow of death, and to guide our feet into the way of peace. Glory be to the Father, and to the Son, and to the Holy Spirit. As it was in the beginning, is now, and ever shall be, world without end. Amen. Show us your mercy, Lord. Remember your holy covenant. Christ nourishes and supports the church for which he gave himself up to death. Let us ask him, remember your church, Lord. You are the good shepherd who has given life and light today, make us grateful for these gifts. Remember your church, Lord. Look with mercy on the flock you have gathered together in your name. Let no one whom the Father has given you perish. Remember your church, Lord. Lead your church in the way of your commandments. May your Holy Spirit keep her faithful. Remember your church, Lord. Nourish the church at the banquet of your word and bread. Strengthened by this food, may she follow you in joy. Remember your church, Lord. Our Father, who art in heaven, hallowed be thy name. Thy kingdom come, thy will be done, on earth as it is in heaven. Give us this day our daily bread, and forgive us our trespasses, as we forgive those who trespass against us. And lead us not into temptation, but deliver us from evil. Amen. Lord, as daylight fills the sky, fill us with your holy light. May our lives mirror our love for you, whose wisdom has brought us into being and whose care guides us along our way. We ask this through our Lord Jesus Christ, your Son, who lives and reigns with you in the unity of the Holy Spirit, God forever and ever. Amen. The Lord be with you. Blessed be the name of the Lord, now and forever. Our help is in the name of the Lord, who made heaven and earth. And may Almighty God bless you, the Father, the Son, and the Holy Spirit. Amen. Go in peace. Thanks be to God.

The obscure saint of the month for August is St. Jane Frances de Chantal. Jane Frances was wife, mother, nun, and founder of a religious community. When Jane was just 18 months old, her mother died and her father, head of parliament at Dijon, France, became the main influence on her education. She developed into a woman of beauty and refinement, and at 21, she married Baron de Chantal, by whom she had 6 children, 3 of whom died in infancy. At her castle, she restored the custom of daily mass and was seriously engaged in various charitable works. After just 7 years of marriage, Jane's husband was killed, and she sank into deep depression for 4 months at her family home. At the age of 32, she met St. Francis de Sales, who became her spiritual director. After 3 years, Francis told her of his plan to found an institute of women which would exemplify humility and meekness, the virtues of Mary at the Visitation, hence their name, the Visitation Nuns. The congregation began with 3 women when Jane Francis was 45 years old. When St. Jane Frances died in 1641, there were 86 convents established. Her feast day is celebrated on August 12th.

In the name of the Father, and of the Son, and of the Holy Spirit. Amen.

Lord Jesus, Good Shepherd, you walk through our streets and squares, enter tall buildings and humble neighborhoods, and silently accompany millions who seek meaning amid noise and haste.

You know, Lord, the heart of the city, its lights and shadows, its noise and loneliness. We know that cities are called to be places of freedom and opportunity, but they can also become spaces of anonymity and isolation. That's why today we ask you for a renewed gaze, able to discover in urban life fertile ground for proclaiming your gospel.

Give us a creative and deep faith that doesn't remain in words, but becomes flesh through simple and loving gestures. Make us a church that goes forth, able to reach out to the peripheries, to console those who are lonely, and to sow fraternity and connection instead of giving in to indifference.

Lord, may our urban communities be open and welcoming homes, places where hope is shared, where no one feels invisible, and where the joy of your gospel shines in the hidden lives of so many brothers and sisters. Make us your witnesses in the city, bold and creative missionaries who proclaim your love with their lives, a love capable of overcoming haste, noise, and anonymity. Amen.

was inaugurated in 80 AD with 100 days of spectacles and games. More than 50,000 people could fit in there at one time. Many Christians died here, and many other people converted because of the courage and faith of the early martyrs.

0: 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For more information, I invite you to visit our website, vocationsboston.org, or to follow us on Facebook or Instagram at Vocations Boston. Thank you.
1: I'm Father Anthony Mihalik, host of Living in the Light of Christ. 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

The Catholic TV Network welcomes and invites you to celebrate the sacred mysteries, listen to God's Word, and in the Holy Eucharist, proclaim the victory of Jesus over death until He comes in glory.

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0: My name is Father Paul Ring, pastor of the Together in Christ Collaborative, serving the good people of St. John's, East Bridgewater, St. Anne's, West Bridgewater. Privileged to be with you here on this day. Happy to have also with us Tyler Melise as our lector, Michael Fowler as our server, and Paula Lowell as our leader in liturgical song. Happy to have you all here with us as well. As we celebrate this Mass together, we celebrate today the feast of St. Jane Frances de Chantal, religious founders, and we ask that through her intercession, we may be drawn ever closer to a love of Christ and his gospel message of love. Taking a moment of quiet and consolation, placing ourselves in the merciful heart of Christ, let us call to mind those times that we have failed to walk in God's way of love. Let's ask our God for forgiveness, for we have a God who is full of gentleness and compassion. You were sent to heal the contrite of heart. Lord, have mercy.
1: Lord, have mercy.
0: You came to call sinners. Christ, have mercy.
1: Christ, have mercy.
0: You are seated at the right hand of the Father to intercede for us. Lord, have mercy.
1: Lord, have mercy.
0: And may Almighty God have mercy on us, forgive us our sins, and bring us to everlasting life.
1: Amen.
0: And let us pray. O God, who made St. Jane Frances de Chantal radiant with outstanding merits in different walks of life, grant us through her intercession that, walking faithfully in our vocation, we may constantly be examples of shining light. Through our Lord Jesus Christ, your Son, who lives and reigns with you in the unity of the Holy Spirit, God forever and ever.
1: Amen.
0: Let us open up our hearts and minds now to hear God's word.
2: A reading from the book of the prophet Ezekiel. The Lord cried loud for me to hear, "Come, you scourges of the city." With that, I saw six men coming from the direction of the upper gate, which faces north, each with a destroying weapon in his hand. In their midst was a man dressed in linen, with a writer's case at his waist. They entered and stood beside the bronze altar. Then he called to the man dressed in linen with the writer's case at his waist, saying to him, "Pass through the city, through Jerusalem, and mark a tau on the foreheads of those who moan and groan over all the abominations that are practiced within it." To the others I heard the Lord say, "Pass through the city after him and strike. Do not look on them with pity, nor show any mercy. Old men, youths and maidens, women and children, wipe them out. But do not touch any marked with the tau. Begin at my sanctuary." So they began with the men, the elders, who were in front of the temple. "Defile the temple," he said to them, "and fill the courts with the slain. Then go out and strike in the city." Then the glory of the Lord left the threshold of the temple and rested upon the cherubim. These lifted their wings, and I saw them rise from the earth, the wheels rising along with them. They stood at the entrance of the eastern gate of the Lord's house, and the glory of the God of Israel was above them. Then the cherubim lifted their wings, and the wheels went along with them, while up above them was the glory of the God of Israel. The word of the Lord.
3: Thanks be to God.

0: My friends, the Lord be with you.
1: And with your spirit.
0: A reading from the Holy Gospel according to St. Matthew.
2: Glory to you, O Lord.
0: Jesus said to his disciples, "If your brother sins against you, go and tell him his fault between you and him alone. If he listens to you, you have won over your brother. If he does not listen, take one or two others along with you, so that every fact may be established on the testimony of two or three witnesses. If he refuses to listen to them, tell the church. If he refuses to listen even to the church, then treat him as you would a Gentile or a tax collector. Amen, I say to you, whatever you bind on earth shall be bound in heaven, and whatever you loose on earth shall be loosed in heaven. Again, amen, I say to you, if two of you agree on earth about anything for which they are to pray, it shall be granted to them by my heavenly Father. For where two or three are gathered together in my name, there am I in the midst of them." The Gospel of the Lord.
1: Praise to you, Lord Jesus Christ.
0: The Lord on this day establishes not only a blueprint, if you will, for resolving conflicts, but also takes it a step further and essentially establishes the sacrament of reconciliation, of binding and loosing, of forgiving of sins, and of helping us to understand that forgiveness is a key component in the life of faith, in our journey with the Lord, that we are to go to our brother or sister who has wronged us and to speak to them one-on-one. Don't make it public, don't make a big deal of it. Go to them and one-on-one establish, you know, a dialogue. If that does not work, then you bring in others who know of the situation and who can speak to that situation and can help you resolve said situation. But then you might have to take it a little further and bring in the authorities, such as the church, and to help resolve this. But then, after a while, you have to leave it alone and leave it in the hands of God. And just best we can do, probably, as I often tell people in situations that seem unresolvable, is to pray. To pray for them, to pray for a resolution, to pray for a change of heart, to pray that God can intercede in a way that we cannot, to give it over to God. St. Jean Francis de Chantal, whose feast we celebrate today, knew this well. Having lived her life as a wife and mother, being called to that vocation, losing her husband rather unexpectedly, she was at a crossroads in her life, and so she turned to the Lord, and she turned for guidance, and she was brought to an understanding of what the next chapter of her life should be, to be a woman devoted to prayer. And it was

through that devotion of prayer that led her to an association with St. Francis de Sales. Now, many of you know of my association with that other Francis. St. Francis of Assisi is a third order Franciscan. And

I struck up an association with Jamie Stewart Wolfe, many of whom you know through various associations here in the Archdiocese. And she and I worked together to form a Salesian prayer group in which we would take the writings of Francis de Sales, particularly the Introduction to the Devout Life, and unpack it and lead discussion groups on this work. There's a wonderful sense of community about it. We would break bread together. We would have mass. We would celebrate mass together. We would have a meal, and then we'd go into a discussion each month of the Introduction to the Devout Life, and that was my introduction to St. Francis de Sales and Jane de Chantal. And as her spiritual director, St. Francis de Sales helped Jane Francis de Chantal establish the Order of the Visitation that helped establish religious communities for women who otherwise could not get into the established communities of the day due to perhaps a level of poverty or a lack of education. But who were prayerful women who wanted to devote themselves to the works of the church and to the works of God. And so this Order of the Visitation was established, and she established a number of religious houses for that purpose, so that others may come to know the goodness of the Lord in their own work, in their own life of faith. And she stands before us today as a woman who listened to the Lord, who spoke to the Lord and listened to the Lord. For the key components of prayer, of course, are not only speaking, but of listening as well, of recognizing that it is vitally important to hear the Lord, to take time to hear the Lord and what it is He's calling us to do, who it is He is calling us to be. This is something certainly that Jane did beautifully and well in establishing the religious order and coming across her second vocation, if you will, after that of wife and mother. And in doing so, of bringing to bear the goodness of God in her life and the life of so many others. May we, through the intercession of St. Francis, St. Jane Francis de Chantal, come to recognize the goodness of the Lord, and in doing so, live out our own lives of faith, hearkening to the call of the Lord, and bringing to the Lord all those things that we need to grow in faith, in hope, and in love.

0: And as we continue our journey in faith, we offer our prayers and petitions to our loving God.
1: For God's holy church throughout the world and all her clergy, religious, and faithful, we pray to the Lord.
2: Lord, hear our prayer.
1: That God may bless and preserve our country and our community, we pray to the Lord.
2: Lord, hear our prayer.
1: That the peace of Christ may reign in our homes and in our families, we pray to the Lord.
2: Lord, hear our prayer.
1: For the health of the sick and all those who care for them, we pray to the Lord.
2: Lord, hear our prayer.
1: And for the repose of the souls of all the faithful departed, we pray to the Lord.
2: Lord, hear our prayer.
0: Gathering all of our prayers, placing them under the mantle of our Blessed Mother, the Mother of our Divine Shepherd, Jesus, we pray. Hail Mary, full of grace, the Lord is with thee. Blessed art thou amongst women, and blessed is the fruit of thy womb, Jesus. Holy Mary, Mother of God, pray for us sinners, now and at the hour of our death. Amen. May we make all of our prayers through Christ our Lord.
3: Amen.
0: Let's now prepare our gifts.

0: Pray, friends, that my sacrifice and yours may be acceptable to God, the Almighty Father.
1: Lord, accept this sacrifice at your hands for the praise and glory of his name, for our good and the good of all his holy church.
0: Most merciful God, who were pleased to create in blessed Jean Francis de Chantal the new man in your image, the old having passed away, graciously grant, we pray, that in renewing that renewed like her, we may offer you the acceptable sacrifice of conciliation through Christ our Lord.
1: Amen.
0: And the Lord be with you.
1: And with your spirit.
0: Lift up your hearts.
1: Lift them up to the Lord.
0: Let us give thanks to the Lord our God.
1: It is right and just.
0: It is truly right and just, our duty and our salvation always and everywhere, to give you thanks, Lord, Holy Father, Almighty and Eternal God. For in the saints who consecrated themselves to Christ for the sake of the kingdom of heaven, it is right to celebrate the wonders of your providence by which you call human nature back to its original holiness and to bring it to experience on this earth the gifts you promise in the new world to come. And so, with all the angels and saints, we praise you, as without end.

You are indeed holy, Lord, the fount of all holiness. Make holy, therefore, these gifts, we pray, by sending down your Spirit upon them like the dewfall, so that they may become for us the body and blood of our Lord Jesus Christ. At the time he was betrayed and entered willingly into his passion, he took bread and, giving thanks, broke it, and gave it to his disciples, saying, "Take this, all of you, and eat of it, for this is my body, which will be given up for you."

In a similar way, when supper was ended, he took the chalice and, once more giving thanks, he gave it to his disciples, saying, "Take this, all of you, and drink from it. For this is the chalice of my blood, the blood of the new and eternal covenant, which will be poured out for you and for many for the forgiveness of sins. Do this in memory of me."

Therefore, as we celebrate the memorial of his death and resurrection, we offer you, Lord, the bread of life and the chalice of salvation, giving thanks that you have held us worthy to be in your presence and minister to you. Humbly we pray that, partaking of the body and blood of Christ, we may be gathered into one by the Holy Spirit. Remember, Lord, your church spread throughout the world and bring her to the fullness of charity, together with Leo, our Pope, and Richard, our Archbishop, his auxiliary bishops, the clergy, religious, and all your holy people. Remember also our brothers and sisters who have fallen asleep in the hope of the resurrection and all who have died in your mercy. Welcome them into the light of your face. Have mercy on us all, we pray, that with the Blessed Virgin Mary, Mother of God, Blessed Joseph, her most chaste spouse, with the blessed apostles, Jane de Chantal, and all the saints who have pleased you throughout the ages, we may merit to be co-heirs to eternal life. May praise and glorify you through our Son, Jesus Christ. Through him and with him and in him, O God, almighty Father, in the unity of the Holy Spirit, all glory and honor is yours forever and ever.

0: At the Savior's command, informed by divine teaching, we dare to pray. Our Father, who art in heaven, hallowed be thy name. Thy kingdom come, thy will be done, on earth as it is in heaven. Give us this day our daily bread, and forgive us our trespasses, as we forgive those who trespass against us. And lead us not into temptation, but deliver us from evil. Deliver us, Lord, we pray, from every evil. Graciously grant peace in our days, that by the help of your mercy we may be always free from sin and safe from all distress, as we await the blessed hope in the coming of our Savior, Jesus Christ.
1: For the kingdom, the power, and the glory are yours, now and forever.
0: Lord Jesus Christ, you said to your apostles, "Peace I leave you, my peace I give you." 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Graciously grant your peace and unity in accordance with your will, who live and reign forever and ever.
2: Amen.
0: Peace of the Lord be with you always.
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0: Behold the Lamb of God. 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
1: Lord, I am not worthy that you should enter under my roof, but only say the word, and my soul shall be healed.

0: Let us pray. By the power of the sacraments, Lord, we pray, lead us always in your love through the example of Blessed Jane de Chantal, and bring to fulfillment this good work you have begun in us until the day of Christ Jesus, who lives and reigns forever and ever.
1: Amen.
0: The Lord be with you.
2: And with your spirit.
0: May Almighty God bless you always and always, Father, Son, and Holy Spirit.
1: Amen.
0: Our celebration is ended. Let us go in the peace of Christ.
1: Thanks be to God.
0: Have a great day, everyone. God bless.
1: You too, Father.

We have worshiped God, the Father, the Son, and the Holy Spirit. The Lord has invited us to the altar, and this great prayer has brought benefit to ourselves, the church, and the whole world. 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

0: Saint Michael the Archangel, defend us in battle. Be our protection against the wickedness and snares of the devil. May God rebuke him, we humbly pray. And do thou, O Prince of the Heavenly Host, by the power of God, cast into hell Satan and all the evil spirits who prowl through the world seeking the ruin of souls. Amen.
1: Hello, I'm Bishop Reed. Join me each and every day in meditating on the mysteries of the Holy Rosary of the Blessed Virgin Mary right here on Catholic TV, America's Catholic Television Network.

Hello, everyone. I'm Father Reed, and thank you for joining me today in praying the Holy Rosary of the Blessed Virgin Mary and meditating, as we will, upon the glorious mysteries. I'm standing in the middle aisle of the Basilica of the National Shrine of the Immaculate Conception. This is the largest church in the United States and North America, and one of the 10 largest churches in the world. It was built through the generosity of the parishes, the Catholic parishes of this great country, to honor Mary, who is the Immaculate Conception, the patroness of the United States of America. I thank you for joining me in this grand basilica to meditate upon the glorious mysteries in the life of our Lord Jesus Christ and His Blessed Mother. And so, together, let us pray in the name of the Father and of the Son and of the Holy Spirit. Amen. I believe in God, the Father, the Almighty, Creator of heaven and earth. I believe in Jesus Christ, His only Son, our Lord, who was conceived by the Holy Spirit, born of the Virgin Mary,

suffered under Pontius Pilate, was crucified, died, and was buried. He descended into hell. The third day he rose again. He ascended into heaven and is seated at the right hand of the Father. From there he shall come to judge the living and the dead. I believe in the Holy Spirit, the Holy Catholic Church, the communion of saints, the forgiveness of sin, the resurrection of the body, and life everlasting. Amen. Our Father, who art in heaven, hallowed be thy name. Thy kingdom come, thy will be done, on earth as it is in heaven. Give us this day our daily bread, and forgive us our trespasses, as we forgive those who trespass against us. And lead us not into temptation, but deliver us from evil. Amen. Hail Mary, full of grace, the Lord is with thee. Blessed art thou among women, and blessed is the fruit of thy womb, Jesus. Holy Mary, Mother of God, pray for us sinners, now and at the hour of our death. Amen. Hail Mary, full of grace, the Lord is with thee. Blessed art thou among women, and blessed is the fruit of thy womb, Jesus. Holy Mary, Mother of God, pray for us sinners, now and at the hour of our death. Amen. Hail Mary, full of grace, the Lord is with thee. Blessed art thou among women, and blessed is the fruit of thy womb, Jesus. Holy Mary, Mother of God, pray for us sinners, now and at the hour of our death. Amen. Glory be to the Father, and to the Son, and to the Holy Spirit, as it was in the beginning, is now, and ever shall be, world without end. Amen. The first glorious mystery, the resurrection of Jesus. If you were to go to Jerusalem at this very time, you could see the empty tomb. And one could say that that is perhaps the only evidence of the Lord Jesus being truly alive and risen from the dead. But I look around at this monumental basilica, this preeminent shrine to the Blessed Virgin Mary here in the United States, and I think this is a wonderful testimony to the resurrection of Jesus. For if Christ has not been raised, then all of this means nothing, and our faith is worthless. But clearly, the faith of the people of this great nation that has built this incredible house of worship is testimony to the fact that Jesus Christ truly lives among us. He is risen from the grave. Our Father, who art in heaven, hallowed be thy name. Thy kingdom come, thy will be done, on earth as it is in heaven. Give us this day our daily bread, and forgive us our trespasses, as we forgive those who trespass against us. And lead us not into temptation, but deliver us from evil. Amen. Hail Mary, full of grace, the Lord is with thee. Blessed art thou among women, and blessed is the fruit of thy womb, Jesus. Holy Mary, Mother of God, pray for us sinners, now and at the hour of our death. Amen. Hail Mary, full of grace, the Lord is with thee. Blessed art thou among women, and blessed is the fruit of thy womb, Jesus. Holy Mary, Mother of God, pray for us sinners, now and at the hour of our death. Amen. Hail Mary, full of grace, the Lord is with thee. Blessed art thou among women, and blessed is the fruit of thy womb, Jesus. Holy Mary, Mother of God, pray for us sinners, now and at the hour of our death. Amen. Hail Mary, full of grace, the Lord is with thee. Blessed art thou among women, and blessed is the fruit of thy womb, Jesus. Holy Mary, Mother of God, pray for us sinners, now and at the hour of our death. Amen. Hail Mary, full of grace, the Lord is with thee. Blessed art thou among women, and blessed is the fruit of thy womb, Jesus. Holy Mary, Mother of God, pray for us sinners, now and at the hour of our death. Amen. Hail Mary, full of grace, the Lord is with thee. Blessed art thou among women, and blessed is the fruit of thy womb, Jesus. Holy Mary, Mother of God, pray for us sinners, now and at the hour of our death. Amen. Hail Mary, full of grace, the Lord is with thee. Blessed art thou among women, and blessed is the fruit of thy womb, Jesus. Holy Mary, Mother of God, pray for us sinners, now and at the hour of our death. Amen. Hail Mary, full of grace, the Lord is with thee.
Blessed art thou among women, and blessed is the fruit of thy womb, Jesus. Holy Mary, Mother of God, pray for us sinners, now and at the hour of our death. Amen. Hail, Mary, full of grace, the Lord is with thee. Blessed art thou among women, and blessed is the fruit of thy womb, Jesus. Holy Mary, Mother of God, pray for us sinners, now and at the hour of our death. Amen. Hail, Mary, full of grace, the Lord is with thee. Blessed art thou among women, and blessed is the fruit of thy womb, Jesus. Holy Mary, Mother of God, pray for us sinners, now and at the hour of our death. Amen. Glory be to the Father, and to the Son, and to the Holy Spirit, as it was in the beginning, is now, and ever shall be, world without end. Amen. O my Jesus, forgive us our sins. Save us from the fires of hell. Lead all souls into heaven, especially those who are in most need of thy mercy. The second glorious mystery, the ascension of Jesus into heaven. Where he has gone, we hope to follow. Our words taken from the liturgy of the Feast of the Ascension. This mystery gives us great hope, for we know that Jesus has gone before us to prepare a place for us in his Father's kingdom. And this building, this basilica of the National Shrine of the Immaculate Conception, is for me, for all who come here, yet another sign of great hope. For Jesus promised to remain with us always until the end of the age is recalled as we walk in to this beautiful building and visit its more than 70 chapels and oratories. As tens of thousands come here each year to visit, to celebrate the Eucharist, we are filled with the hope of the risen Christ. Where he has gone, we hope to follow. And so we pray, Our Father, who art in heaven, hallowed be thy name. Thy kingdom come, thy will be done, on earth as it is in heaven. And give us this day our daily bread, and forgive us our trespasses, as we forgive those who trespass against us. And lead us not into temptation, but deliver us from evil. Amen. Hail, Mary, full of grace, the Lord is with thee. Blessed art thou among women, and blessed is the fruit of thy womb, Jesus. Holy Mary, Mother of God, pray for us sinners, now and at the hour of our death. Amen. Hail, Mary, full of grace, the Lord is with thee. Blessed art thou among women, and blessed is the fruit of thy womb, Jesus. Holy Mary, Mother of God, pray for us sinners, now and at the hour of our death. Amen. Hail, Mary, full of grace, the Lord is with thee. Blessed art thou among women, and blessed is the fruit of thy womb, Jesus. Holy Mary, Mother of God, pray for us sinners, now and at the hour of our death. Amen. Hail, Mary, full of grace, the Lord is with thee. Blessed art thou among women, and blessed is the fruit of thy womb, Jesus. Holy Mary, Mother of God, pray for us sinners, now and at the hour of our death. Amen. Hail, Mary, full of grace, the Lord is with thee. Blessed art thou among women, and blessed is the fruit of thy womb, Jesus. Holy Mary, Mother of God, pray for us sinners, now and at the hour of our death. Amen. Hail, Mary, full of grace, the Lord is with thee. Blessed art thou among women, and blessed is the fruit of thy womb, Jesus. Holy Mary, Mother of God, pray for us sinners, now and at the hour of our death. Amen. Hail, Mary, full of grace, the Lord is with thee. Blessed art thou among women, and blessed is the fruit of thy womb, Jesus. Holy Mary, Mother of God, pray for us sinners, now and at the hour of our death. Amen. Hail, Mary, full of grace, the Lord is with thee. Blessed art thou among women, and blessed is the fruit of thy womb, Jesus. Holy Mary, Mother of God, pray for us sinners, now and at the hour of our death. Amen. Hail, Mary, full of grace, the Lord is with thee. Blessed art thou among women, and blessed is the fruit of thy womb, Jesus. Holy Mary, Mother of God, pray for us sinners, now and at the hour of our death. Amen. Hail, Mary, full of grace, the Lord is with thee. Blessed art thou among women, and blessed is the fruit of thy womb, Jesus. Holy Mary, Mother of God, pray for us sinners, now and at the hour of our death. Amen. Glory be to the Father, and to the Son, and to the Holy Spirit,
as it was in the beginning, is now, and ever shall be,

world without end. Amen. O my Jesus, forgive us our sins. Save us from the fires of hell. Lead all souls into heaven, especially those who are in most need of thy mercy. The third glorious mystery, the descent of the Holy Spirit. As the bells of the Basilica ring out here today as we pray, it's a reminder that the message of the gospel has been proclaimed down through the ages because of the inspiration of the Holy Spirit given to Mary and the apostles as they huddled in the upper room. That scene is depicted in the great dome just above the altar here in the Basilica. If you ever heard of the expression that that person is on fire, usually people mean that they're filled up with the gifts of the Holy Spirit. Each one of us have been given those gifts so that in some way we can, as baptized followers of Jesus, continue to proclaim the message of his kingdom down through the ages. And Our Lady, the Immaculate Conception, helps us to do that, to be faithful to her Son by her prayers. Our Father, who art in heaven, hallowed be thy name. Thy kingdom come, thy will be done, on earth as it is in heaven. Give us this day our daily bread, and forgive us our trespasses, as we forgive those who trespass against us. And lead us not into temptation, but deliver us from evil. Amen. Hail, Mary, full of grace, the Lord is with thee. Blessed art thou among women, and blessed is the fruit of thy womb, Jesus. Holy Mary, Mother of God, pray for us sinners, now and at the hour of our death. Amen. Hail, Mary, full of grace, the Lord is with thee. Blessed art thou among women, and blessed is the fruit of thy womb, Jesus. Holy Mary, Mother of God, pray for us sinners, now and at the hour of our death. Amen. Hail, Mary, full of grace, the Lord is with thee. Blessed art thou among women, and blessed is the fruit of thy womb, Jesus. Holy Mary, Mother of God, pray for us sinners, now and at the hour of our death. Amen. Hail, Mary, full of grace, the Lord is with thee. Blessed art thou among women, and blessed is the fruit of thy womb, Jesus. Holy Mary, Mother of God, pray for us sinners, now and at the hour of our death. Amen. Hail, Mary, full of grace, the Lord is with thee. Blessed art thou among women, and blessed is the fruit of thy womb, Jesus. Holy Mary, Mother of God, pray for us sinners, now and at the hour of our death. Amen. Hail, Mary, full of grace, the Lord is with thee. Blessed art thou among women, and blessed is the fruit of thy womb, Jesus. Holy Mary, Mother of God, pray for us sinners, now and at the hour of our death. Amen. Hail, Mary, full of grace, the Lord is with thee. Blessed art thou among women, and blessed is the fruit of thy womb, Jesus. Holy Mary, Mother of God, pray for us sinners, now and at the hour of our death. Amen. Hail, Mary, full of grace, the Lord is with thee. Blessed art thou among women, and blessed is the fruit of thy womb, Jesus. Holy Mary, Mother of God, pray for us sinners, now and at the hour of our death. Amen. Hail, Mary, full of grace, the Lord is with thee. Blessed art thou among women, and blessed is the fruit of thy womb, Jesus. Holy Mary, Mother of God, pray for us sinners, now and at the hour of our death. Amen. Hail, Mary, full of grace, the Lord is with thee. Blessed art thou among women, and blessed is the fruit of thy womb, Jesus. Holy Mary, Mother of God, pray for us sinners, now and at the hour of our death. Amen. Glory be to the Father, and to the Son, and to the Holy Spirit, as it was in the beginning, is now, and ever shall be, world without end. Amen. O my Jesus, forgive us our sins, save us from the fires of hell, lead all souls to heaven, especially those who are in most need of thy mercy. The fourth glorious mystery, the Assumption of the Blessed Virgin Mary, body and soul into heaven. As you walk around the Basilica, you see in the various chapels and oratories, here in the upper church and in the crypt, so many incredibly beautiful images, art, of Mary, the Mother of God, the Immaculate Conception. But there is no image that I could ever possibly think of that could so clearly show the love of

Jesus, Mary's son, for her, then the image that we conjure up as we meditate upon this mystery of Mary being assumed into heaven, body and soul, what a tremendous honor to this simple woman who was prepared by God, conceived without sin, so that she might be ready to say yes to God's will. And she carried the Lord Jesus in her womb. And she listened to him and followed him even to the foot of the cross and saw him risen from the dead and now is with her son in heaven, body and soul. This too gives us tremendous hope as we strain toward heaven, as we look up into the expanse of this beautiful basilica. We can't help but be led to think of the Blessed Virgin Mary in heaven and ask that she pray for us now and at the hour of our death. Our Father who art in heaven, hallowed be thy name. Thy kingdom come, thy will be done, on earth as it is in heaven. Give us this day our daily bread, and forgive us our trespasses, as we forgive those who trespass against us. And lead us not into temptation, but deliver us from evil. Amen. Hail, Mary, full of grace, the Lord is with thee. Blessed art thou among women, and blessed is the fruit of thy womb, Jesus. Holy Mary, Mother of God, pray for us sinners, now and at the hour of our death. Amen. Hail, Mary, full of grace, the Lord is with thee. Blessed art thou among women, and blessed is the fruit of thy womb, Jesus. Holy Mary, Mother of God, pray for us sinners, now and at the hour of our death. Amen. Hail, Mary, full of grace, the Lord is with thee. Blessed art thou among women, and blessed is the fruit of thy womb, Jesus. Holy Mary, Mother of God, pray for us sinners, now and at the hour of our death. Amen. Hail, Mary, full of grace, the Lord is with thee. Blessed art thou among women, and blessed is the fruit of thy womb, Jesus. Holy Mary, Mother of God, pray for us sinners, now and at the hour of our death. Amen. Hail, Mary, full of grace, the Lord is with thee. Blessed art thou among women, and blessed is the fruit of thy womb, Jesus. Holy Mary, Mother of God, pray for us sinners, now and at the hour of our death. Amen. Hail, Mary, full of grace, the Lord is with thee. Blessed art thou among women, and blessed is the fruit of thy womb, Jesus. Holy Mary, Mother of God, pray for us sinners, now and at the hour of our death. Amen. Hail, Mary, full of grace, the Lord is with thee. Blessed art thou among women, and blessed is the fruit of thy womb, Jesus. Holy Mary, Mother of God, pray for us sinners, now and at the hour of our death. Amen. Hail, Mary, full of grace, the Lord is with thee. Blessed art thou among women, and blessed is the fruit of thy womb, Jesus. Holy Mary, Mother of God, pray for us sinners, now and at the hour of our death. Amen. Hail, Mary, full of grace, the Lord is with thee. Blessed art thou among women, and blessed is the fruit of thy womb, Jesus. Holy Mary, Mother of God, pray for us sinners, now and at the hour of our death. Amen. Hail, Mary, full of grace, the Lord is with thee. Blessed art thou among women, and blessed is the fruit of thy womb, Jesus. Holy Mary, Mother of God, pray for us sinners, now and at the hour of our death. Amen. Glory be to the Father, and to the Son, and to the Holy Spirit, as it was in the beginning, is now, and ever shall be, world without end. Amen. O my Jesus, forgive us our sin. Save us from the fires of hell. Lead all souls to heaven, especially those who are in most need of thy mercy. The fifth glorious mystery, the coronation of the Blessed Virgin Mary. When we meditate upon Mary being crowned as queen of the angels, as queen of the saints, queen of heaven, it was not with a crown of precious metal and jewels, but rather the crown which is the fullness of life. As beautiful as this basilica is in all of its marble and mosaic, its work of art, still, it is only a shadow, just a reflection of what God has prepared for those who love him. Mary loves him, and she is always interceding for us,
that our love and faithfulness for her son might deepen as we journey as pilgrims through life. So many pilgrims come here to strengthen their faith and their love for the Lord, so that one day they and you and I, who reflect upon the beauty of this basilica, the National Shrine of the Immaculate Conception, will see the true beauty and glory that is God, face to face. Our Father, who art in heaven, hallowed be thy name. Thy kingdom come, thy will be done, on earth as it is in heaven. Give us this day our daily bread, and forgive us our trespasses, as we forgive those who trespass against us. And lead us not into temptation, but deliver us from evil. Amen. Hail Mary, full of grace, the Lord is with thee. Blessed art thou among women, and blessed is the fruit of thy womb, Jesus. Holy Mary, Mother of God, pray for us sinners, now and at the hour of our death. Amen. Hail Mary, full of grace, the Lord is with thee. Blessed art thou among women, and blessed is the fruit of thy womb, Jesus. Holy Mary, Mother of God, pray for us sinners, now and at the hour of our death. Amen. Hail Mary, full of grace, the Lord is with thee. Blessed art thou among women, and blessed is the fruit of thy womb, Jesus. Holy Mary, Mother of God, pray for us sinners, now and at the hour of our death. Amen. Hail Mary, full of grace, the Lord is with thee. Blessed art thou among women, and blessed is the fruit of thy womb, Jesus. Holy Mary, Mother of God, pray for us sinners, now and at the hour of our death. Amen. Hail Mary, full of grace, the Lord is with thee. Blessed art thou among women, and blessed is the fruit of thy womb, Jesus. Holy Mary, Mother of God, pray for us sinners, now and at the hour of our death. Amen. Hail Mary, full of grace, the Lord is with thee. Blessed art thou among women, and blessed is the fruit of thy womb, Jesus. Holy Mary, Mother of God, pray for us sinners, now and at the hour of our death. Amen. Hail Mary, full of grace, the Lord is with thee. Blessed art thou among women, and blessed is the fruit of thy womb, Jesus. Holy Mary, Mother of God, pray for us sinners, now and at the hour of our death. Amen. Hail Mary, full of grace, the Lord is with thee. Blessed art thou among women, and blessed is the fruit of thy womb, Jesus. Holy Mary, Mother of God, pray for us sinners, now and at the hour of our death. Amen. Hail Mary, full of grace, the Lord is with thee. Blessed art thou among women, and blessed is the fruit of thy womb, Jesus. Holy Mary, Mother of God, pray for us sinners, now and at the hour of our death. Amen. Hail Mary, full of grace, the Lord is with thee. Blessed art thou among women, and blessed is the fruit of thy womb, Jesus. Holy Mary, Mother of God, pray for us sinners, now and at the hour of our death. Amen. Glory be to the Father, and to the Son, and to the Holy Spirit, as it was in the beginning, is now, and ever shall be, world without end. Amen. O my Jesus, forgive us our sins. Save us from the fires of hell. Lead all souls to heaven, especially those who are in most need of thy mercy. Hail, Holy Queen, Mother of Mercy, our life, our sweetness, and our hope. To thee do we cry, poor banished children of Eve. To thee do we send up our sighs, mourning and weeping in this valley of tears. Turn then, most gracious Advocate, thine eyes of mercy toward us, and after this our exile, show unto us the blessed fruit of thy womb, Jesus. O clement, O loving, O sweet Virgin Mary, pray for us, O Holy Mother of God, that we may be made worthy of the promises of Christ. Let us pray. O God, whose only begotten Son, by whose life, death, and resurrection has purchased for us the rewards of everlasting life, grant, we beseech thee, that by meditating on these mysteries of the Most Holy Rosary of the Blessed Virgin Mary, we may both imitate what they contain and obtain what they promise through the same Christ our Lord. Amen. May the divine assistance remain always with us. May the souls of the faithful departed, through the mercy of God, rest in peace. Holy Mother, with thy loving child, thy blessing give to us this day. In the name of the Father, and of the Son, and of the Holy Spirit. Amen. Well, it's been a great delight to pray with you today, the Holy Rosary, and meditate, as we have, upon these glorious mysteries in this incredibly beautiful
Basilica, the National Shrine of the Immaculate Conception, built through the generosity of the many dioceses and parishes, the good and faithful people, the Catholics of this great country, the United States of America. Here we stand and pray, asking that Mary, the Mother of Jesus, pray for us that one day we might enjoy the eternal life that she knows and see as she does our God face to face.

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1: Hi, everyone. I'm Bishop Reed, sitting here with Kevin Nelson in the Catholic TV living room. Thanks for praying the rosary with us this Wednesday morning. We're a powerful prayer community, and we're so glad that you're here. We want you to stay with us. Don't go away, because this is the day is beginning in just a few moments.
2: Father Jim Phelan's going to be joining us to discuss the upcoming St. Bernadette Relics Tour, Journey of Grace, and we're going to learn how this nationwide pilgrimage will bring the relics of St. Bernadette from Lawrence to more than 200 locations across the United States. 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
1: It's going to be a great show, as it always is. I mean, I love This Is the Day. I feel like everywhere I go, people come up and say, we just love watching you guys in the living room. So we're going to be here. We're almost ready. Stay with us, because This Is the Day comes up in just a few moments. Don't go away.
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0: Hi, everyone. We're so glad that you could join us for This is the Day here today on this Wednesday. I'm Kevin Nelson, joined today by Colette Kenya. Colette, welcome to the show.
1: Thank you, Kevin. I'm excited to be here with all of our viewers for the first time on This is the Day.
0: And we have a great show for you today. We'll be speaking with Father James Phelan about the Lord's Relics Tour and the opportunity it provides for people around the world to encounter some of the church's most treasured relics, including those associated with St. Bernadette of Lourdes.
1: We'll learn about the purpose of the tour, why relics remain such an important part of Catholic devotion, and how these sacred reminders of holiness can help strengthen our faith.
0: I'm excited about the show. Hopefully you are at home. This is the Day starts right now.

0: Hello, everyone. Thank you so much for being with us and taking some time to join us for This Is The Day Today. We appreciate you being with us. And happily, we have a co-host in here that you might not recognize. Colette, thank you so much for being with us.
1: So excited to be here with you today, Kevin.
0: If people don't know you, the people that are out there,
1: yes.
0: Who is Colette?
1: In 12 words or less. my name's Colette. I'm originally from Florida. I graduated from the University of Florida 3 years ago now, go Gators, and moved up to Boston and work for a startup called Monk Mindset, and excited to do this. I did some TV production in high school, so
0: nice.
1: This is a nice full circle moment for me to be back.
0: Tell us about your family. I know you had some connections here to the Massachusetts region, right?
1: That's right, yeah. Yes. My grandmother grew up in Arlington, right outside of Boston, and my great-grandparents were here, and so it's really nice to be back in the region and hearing people who have that same accent that my grandma has.
0: How about the weather? Do you like the nice, cooler temperatures up here?
1: I was made for this weather. I'm so excited about it. I don't miss the humidity in Florida at all. And so I've really been enjoying, even on a summer day like today, having nice cool breeze as you walk outside in the morning is really nice.
0: That's awesome. Well, it's great to have you, Colette. We have a great show today. And we're going to be getting to some of the text messages that we do. But have you heard about the... there's supposed to be a partial eclipse of the sun today. Did you hear this?
1: Yeah. Yes. Yeah.
0: Yeah, but it's only like 16%, I guess, around here.
1: Right.
0: Yeah. And we want to let people know to wear your glasses, the solar glass. Just don't look up. You know, it's not good.
1: Right.
0: And when was there was like a full eclipse just recently, wasn't there?
2: 2024.
0: Yeah. Mm-hmm. So if you happen to be outside this region, I guess it's really the full eclipse is over in Europe or Greenland or something like
2: Southern
0: that.
2: Iberian,
0: yeah. Or, of course, the Siberian Peninsula.
1: In case you're there.
0: And meteor showers tonight, too.
1: That's right. Yeah. I went up to the North Shore on Saturday and watched the beginning of them.
0: Oh, you did?
1: Yes,
0: okay,
1: yeah.
0: Wow.
1: It's really exciting.
0: Did you get to see some?
1: I saw a few, but I think I saw more at Space Mountain at Disney World growing up.
0: I haven't been on Space Mountain in years. Wow.
1: It's a great ride.
0: You take me back. Well, let's get to the text messages. And we always invite you to text us if you can to send any other comment or prayer request. And we start off today with a viewer who wrote, please pray for a young woman at my clinic who is fighting stage 4 colon cancer. And we certainly will do that. And it seems to be a bigger cancer now, colon cancer. A lot more people are seem to be getting that, so we'll pray for her.
1: Yeah, and a little happier news, the next one. Please pray for my wife, Jessica, and I as we celebrate our 10th wedding anniversary. Congratulations.
0: Congratulations, 10 years. What is that? Is that, you know how they have like paper and silver? I don't know what
1: and,
0: that
1: is. Like diamond is like 60.
0: Yeah,
1: I don't know what 10 is.
0: There must be some type of element for 10.
1: Sparkle,
0: Well, congratulations anyways. And also our final one, please pray for my wife that she returns to the Catholic faith. And I see a lot of that too, a lot of people praying for others to return to the faith. And it's always a good prayer. It's always a good prayer to do. And as a reminder, you can text us your prayer intentions, comments, or questions at 844-697-5221. That's 844-697-5221. And we may read your message on air. And we invite you, as always, to pray for all the intentions that we receive.
1: Now, we're excited to introduce our next guest. So for centuries, pilgrims have traveled to Lourdes seeking healing, prayer, and a deeper encounter with Christ. Today, relics associated with Saint Bernadette and the Lourdes apparitions continue to inspire the faithful throughout the world.
0: And Father James Phelan has been helping bring that experience to people through the Lourdes Relics Tour, which makes these sacred treasures accessible to those who may never have the opportunity to travel to France themselves. Father Phelan, thank you so much for being with us. Welcome.
3: Hello, Kevin. Hi, Celeste. Very nice to meet you. Colette, excuse me. Very great to talk to you. It's great to hear those Boston accents. I'm a Boston kid. So.
0: Well, one of mine.
1: Working on it.
0: Tell us about the Relics Tour, if you can, Father, and why you chose to take on this role.
3: Well, we've been finding that these visits of the relics of Saint Bernadette to various parts of the world have really touched a lot of lives. It really touched hearts. It's really moving and beautiful for many people. So we, now we're pleased to be bringing the relics to North America. I've just returned myself, and we're still in the middle of doing a shorter tour in Toronto. I was just there last week. But now we're beginning in the middle of September. On September 18th, we're having a big launch at the National Shrine in Washington that's going to begin this year-long pilgrimage of the relics all around the United States. It's going to be beautiful. I'm really looking forward to it.
1: Wonderful. And you have the grace of being in Lourdes, which when I was there, I found was one of the most peaceful places in the world. So what do you hope to gain or achieve by bringing those relics all around the world?
3: Well, as you experience then, Lourdes is a very special place. It's a unique place in the world. There are other Marian shrines too that are chosen places, chosen by Our Lady, as I see them as their homes of Mary around the world. But particularly to referring to Lourdes, Lourdes has, everybody feels it. You just mentioned it. Everybody feels that there's a beautiful sense of peace here. And I talk with people about it, by hundreds of people. Say, what do you feel here? I feel peace. Oh, you know, that piece has a name. Oh, what's the name? It's Jesus. Mary came here to give us Jesus. And Mary was chosen here, chosen to come here, as she has throughout the church, history of the church, to manifest the Holy Spirit. I see Lourdes and other Marian shrines, but particularly Lourdes, it's a Pentecostal event, the ongoing revelations of the Spirit, of the Holy Spirit in our times. Our Lady appeared here in 1858. She hasn't left. And she has come here. She appeared to Saint Bernadette, who is bringing relics of Saint Bernadette, so that Saint Bernadette can continue to go around the world and ask people to join her in this experience of what happened in her life, of how Our Lady led her to know Jesus profoundly. And because of that, then there's been a great manifestation of gifts of the Holy Spirit ever since then, manifestations of the Holy Spirit for our time. And so I see very clearly these relic tours are an opportunity with Bernadette for Mother Mary to keep reaching out to her children. For those who can't come here, she's going to them. I'm really delighted. I'm really looking forward. It's going to be a wonderful experience.
0: Yeah, and maybe you could expand on that too a little bit, Father, and maybe how relics and devotion to relics can enhance someone's faith life, and maybe if you have a personal story, because you've been with the tour for a little bit, maybe some of the things that you're seeing when people approach the relics.
3: Of course, our Protestant friends look at our devotion to relics and say, well, isn't that idolatry? Is it what you're showing again? We Catholics are kind of, that's not what's going on here. The relic we know the importance of symbol in the communication of our faith. We're symbolic, even just this conversation is about symbol. And through a powerful symbol like a relic, well, particularly in this case, it's a piece of a bone of this very holy woman. Bernadette, you know, perhaps not everybody knows that Bernadette was, probably everybody knows that Bernadette was a young girl and very simple, and Our Lady appeared to her. But Bernadette then throughout her life after the apparition, she became a very holy woman. She's so holy that her body remains to be uncorrupt in the convent where she lived and then died in central France. So bringing a relic is it's a very concrete symbolic manifestation or concrete symbolic gesture that of Saint Bernadette reaching out and Saint Bernadette calling people to experience what she experienced. And that's what Lourdes is. Lourdes is filled with concrete symbols. But everybody knows about the Lourdes water that people drink. And there have been hundreds, God only knows how many miraculous healings have happened through people drinking their Lord's water, spending time in the grotto, just being in this holy place. I'm really looking forward to helping Bernadette bring Our Lady and bring this experience of Lourdes to people all around the United States.
1: Awesome. Father, you said that there will be a relic of Saint Bernadette. Are there any other relics that are going to accompany the tour?
3: No, it's a relic of Saint Bernadette. That's enough. We'll be going to parishes. and having various kind of, we'll be inviting people to participate in some of the activities that we do at Lourdes. You know, many people have heard about the candlelight procession each night at Lourdes, and praying the rosary together, washing with Lourdes water. We'll be carrying Lourdes water with us and giving people

people the opportunity to wash and to drink Lord's water. So again, it's a kind of participation in the mystery that is Lord's, bringing Our Lady of Lourdes to people, helping reach out to

0: Christ remains as this sign of the kingdom of heaven, the city on the hill, in our world now, which is so discordant and full of strife, and at times it can seem kind of scary to people. Lourdes is a call to peace. Lourdes is a call to live together, to be a community of prayer, a community of brothers and sisters, an international community, a community then that serves and takes care of the sick. We hope that this will, this pilgrimage of the Lord's relics will be a sign for people going around the country and inviting people to be part of this community of peace, to offer an alternative without political discourse. I mean, there are different political viewpoints, and different people have different things to say. If we can start with some kind of foundational agreement, some foundational experience of being brothers and sisters, all concerned about loving each other and concerned about most in need. That's why I see very much this is a strong, a very concrete aspects of the pilgrimage of these relics.
1: Yeah, that's beautiful. I can say that my experience there, definitely seeing really the entire world, different religions and sorts of people from all over the world, different clothing, everything, you got to see them all finding peace and seeking God there. So beautiful, you get to carry that to people who maybe can't have the opportunity to go, or maybe will be inspired to visit. So where can people learn more about the Lord's Relics Tour, and when is the tour going to come to Boston?
0: The tour is going to come to Boston, specifically the last weekend of October. We'll be coming on Thursday. I think that's like the 28th or the 29th, and we'll be staying, visiting various spots. The last place was going to be on the campus of Stonehill College, the Holy Cross Family Ministries, on Election Day, the night before, and then Election Day was at the 3rd. So, and if you want to find out about the relic tour, www.stbernadette.org, www.stbernadette.org.
1: Wonderful. Thank you so much, Father Phelan, for sharing about this. We're excited to receive you here in Boston in just a couple months. And now let's take a look at what's happening in the news.
2: Hello, everyone. I'm Kevin Elson. Here's a look at what's going on this week in the news. We begin with news from Rome. The Vatican has confirmed that Pope Leo XIV will celebrate Mass September 7th at the Basilica Shrine of Our Lady of Good Counsel. The Pope first visited the shrine just 2 days after his election, continuing a devotion to Our Lady of Good Counsel that dates back to his years as an Augustinian. The shrine has been entrusted to the Augustinians since the 14th century.
3: Pope Leo XIV will return to the Shrine of Our Lady of Good Counsel, where he went to pray on May 10th, 2025, just 2 days after being elected Pope. He will return on September 7th to preside over the Mass on the eve of the Nativity of the Blessed Virgin Mary. The shrine is under the care of the Augustinian Fathers. But why is the Pope returning there now? Well, the reason is still being kept under wraps, but will be fully revealed on the day of the visit. The Shrine of Our Lady of Good Counsel houses a miraculous image that appeared mysteriously in 1467 in Albania. Since then, devotion to the image has grown among Catholics, especially among the popes. And in the Chapel of the Virgin, frescoes commemorate these distinguished visits. One depicts Pope Urban VIII's pilgrimage in 1630, when he sought the Virgin Mary's help during the plague. Another portrays Pope Pius IX's visit in 1864, when he prayed to the Virgin for the First Vatican Council. St. John XXIII went there to pray in 1959 and is depicted along with St. John Paul II. After the Polish Pope visited in 1993, a fresco of that visit was added too. When Pope Leo XIV visits on September 7th, the surprise that the Augustinians have prepared for him will be unveiled. A fresco in that same chapel depicting the moment that he entrusted his pontificate to the Virgin Mary. The fresco was painted by Marco, a local artist. It took about 2 months to complete.
4: Grazie a tutti voi.
2: Looking now at news from around the world, in Colombia, Catholic leaders are calling for the country to come together in unity, and they are calling for immediate aid after the country was hit with a 7.4 magnitude earthquake on August 10th. Some reports are saying over 200 people have been killed, with thousands still missing and thousands more injured. Geologists reported it was the strongest tremor to shake the nation in a decade. In a joint statement, the Colombian Bishops' Conference urged citizens to respond to the tragedy as one.

0: one family through prayer, generosity, and support for rescue workers. In Manizales, where many churches, including the Cathedral Basilica of Our Lady of the Rosary, suffered severe structural damage, Archbishop Jose Miguel Gomez called on the faithful to lean on their faith and care for those suffering. Dioceses nationwide and Caritas Colombia have activated emergency networks, opening relief collection points to distribute food and essential supplies to shelters and hard-hit communities. Looking now at news from the Vatican. The Vatican has published the program for Pope Leo XIV's fifth apostolic journey. The four-day visit to France from September 25th through the 28th will include stops in Paris and Lourdes. The Holy See Press Office also announced that while in France, the Pope would meet privately with several survivors of abuse in the church. No details on that meeting have been released.
1: Pope Leo XIV will meet with abuse survivors during his trip to France. The Holy See announced the meeting, with one important caveat. It's not part of the Pope's official schedule. Pope Leo XIV will privately meet with several people who were victims of abuse in the church. The victims themselves will be involved in preparing for the meeting. Further details may be provided at a later time. The news isn't a surprise, especially in France. The bishops had already announced that this would take place, but so far they haven't provided any more details about how, when, or where the meeting will occur. Local media points to Lourdes as the leading possibility. The Pope will be there on Sunday, September 27th, where he will address the French Conference of Catholic Bishops. A meeting in Lourdes would carry special significance. Just 9 miles from the sanctuary is the Catholic Center of Betaram, the school at the heart of one of the most high-profile abuse cases after it came to light in 2023. According to complaints filed, more than 200 students suffered abuse by clergy between 1950 and 2010. The cases are still in court. The victims' group had already requested a meeting with the Pope and is now helping to organize it. In France, the biggest scandal came in 2021, when an independent commission released a report requested by the bishops. An estimated 216,000 minors were sexually abused by priests and religious figures between 1950 and 2020. This will be the Pope's second meeting with abuse survivors during a papal trip. The first was in Spain. In Madrid, the first stop on that trip, Pope Leo XIV spent nearly an hour behind closed doors at the Nunciature. Six survivors took part in that meeting. The difference from Spain is how far in advance the meeting was announced. In that case, the Vatican confirmed the encounter one day before the trip began. For France, the Vatican gave much more advance notice. The Holy See announced the meeting when it released the Pope's itinerary, more than a month and a half before Pope Leo begins his sixth apostolic journey from September 25th to 28th.
0: And finally in the news, the follow-up to a story we told you about a couple of weeks ago. After the Massachusetts House of Representatives passed a measure removing prior legal restrictions on abortion after 24 weeks of pregnancy, the Senate passed the same measure and now Governor Maura Healey has signed that measure into law. The law, which is titled An Act Prioritizing Patient Access to Care, allows physicians to perform abortions after 24 weeks of pregnancy if, in their professional judgment, it is medically necessary. In Massachusetts, abortions after 24 weeks had previously been allowed only to preserve the patient's life or their physical or mental health, or in cases of lethal or severe fetal abnormalities. The new law also eliminates the requirement that late-term abortions be performed in a hospital setting, allowing licensed physicians to provide abortions in other eligible health care and treatment centers. The Catholic bishops of Massachusetts had issued a statement saying that eliminating any legal restraint on late-term abortion is a radical measure which is gravely immoral. The bishop said they have a moral responsibility to present and uphold Catholic teaching and the sacred God-given dignity of every human life from conception to natural death. The bishops invited the Catholic community to pray for a renewal of reverence for all human life, and they reaffirmed the church's call to its own community and to civil society to provide the resources to welcome and cherish the gift of life, as well as to accompany women and families who have known the tragedy of abortion. Well, that is all the information we have for you this time. I'm Kevin Elson. Don't forget, you can keep up to date on Catholic news throughout the week with Catholic News Break right here on the Catholic TV Network.
2: Thanks, Kevin. We'll definitely pray for that one. The North African city of Ceuta sits at one of the world's busiest migration crossroads, where the church is often called to serve people facing uncertainty, hardship, and displacement. The Spanish enclave recently made headlines amid a surge of migrant crossings. Let's take a closer look to see how the church in Ceuta is responding to the humanitarian challenges at the border with compassion, accompaniment, and pastoral care.
3: The Spanish city of Ceuta is confronting one of its most serious migration crises in its history. In just a matter of days, tens of thousands of people crossed into Ceuta from Morocco without authorization. The dioceses of Cadiz and Ceuta, who are currently without bishops, have been working alongside local authorities since the crisis began.
4: Well, first of all, I'd like to make it clear that this is more than a migration crisis. It's an international political crisis and an enormous human tragedy, and its consequences have not yet been fully assessed. It's true that many people feel anger and fear. Sometimes they even feel like giving up, but we won't walk away. We understand the historic mission Ceuta carries, both for the city itself and for our entire nation. I'd say we're a stronghold of faith, calling out loudly for the vital role faith plays in building a country.
3: During the crisis, the church in Ceuta dedicated its Sunday collection to relief efforts along the Moroccan border. The priority was to support public services and channel assistance through Caritas and the St. Anthony Migration Center. The Diocese of Ceuta was not alone in responding. The Bishops' Conference of Spain also stepped in. Its president, Archbishop Luis Arguello, issued an appeal on social media, saying the situation in Ceuta is a test. The ongoing crisis is unfolding at the same time as the celebrations honoring the patron saint of the city, Saint Mary of Africa.
4: As a result, attendance and participation in the church's liturgical celebrations have steadily increased. The presence of the Blessed Virgin Mary brings comfort, peace, and trust in God. It also inspires compassion and reflects faith in Him.
3: Pope Leo XIV's remarks about Ceuta also played an important role in the broader geopolitical landscape. The Roman Pontiff avoided describing the situation as a migration event.
4: Those are the principles that have guided our public mission as the church in this city, promoting peace, stability, and justice for everyone involved. The welcoming response from parishioners has been extraordinary. At last they feel supported and they know they are close to the Pope's heart.
3: The church in Ceuta continues to call for peace, convinced that the solution goes far beyond border control.
0: And still, we brought stories about that as well, and it's, hopefully things... It's tough to see so many people. It's amazing, all those people that were just trying to escape and come over to Spain, yeah.
2: Mm-hmm.
0: So how you doing? How's things going?
2: Good.
0: Coming up, you're doing a great job. Coming up to the end of the show, and I know you were excited about the national days.
2: Yes.
0: So let's dive in. We're running a little late. We didn't ask you about your family. Where are you in your family? Are you... oldest, youngest, middle?
2: I'm the youngest daughter of two children. So I have an older brother.
0: Okay, so mm-hmm. I'm a baby too.
2: Okay.
0: So it's not our day. It's National Middle Child Day.
2: Oh.
0: So we think about all those in the middle. Mm-hmm. A lot of people think there's some type of personality type thing with middle child, but I'm not going to get into that.
2: We won't confirm or deny that, yeah.
0: But we all know that babies are the best. Now, have you ever played vinyl records? Do you know what they are?
2: I do know what they are. I can't say that I've been the one to play one. I've heard them.
0: Have your parents played records before? Do you have a record player?
2: I'm certain they have, but not in my lifetime.
0: It's National Vinyl Record Day.
2: Ah.
0: So, it's a big comeback thing, too. A lot of people are buying records.
2: Yes, record stores are very popular now.
0: Yeah, yeah. So by 1991, vinyl records left the mainstream. However, they continue to be produced, and since 2006, they say sales continue to increase, so that's great to see. National Julienne Fries Day. Mm. So these are like those thin matchstick, I guess you can call them shoestring fries.
2: Oh,
0: yeah, so
2: glad you defined those for me.
0: Do you like French fries?
2: I do like French fries. Yeah. I like waffle fries.
0: Waffle?
2: I think.
0: Oh, yeah.
2: Yeah, that's my preferred fry.
0: Yeah, yeah. No shoestrings?
2: Yeah, no.
0: Okay. Got some birthdays today, and this one, of course, we were just in Denver last week at the Supreme Convention, but it's Father Michael McGivney's birthday, the Catholic priest who founded the Knights of Columbus.
2: Yeah, that's very exciting.
0: Porter Wagoner, country music singer, also discovered a famous country star, Dolly Parton.
2: Ah, very famous.
0: Buck Owens, another country singer and guitarist. Casey Affleck, you ever hear of him? Actor.
2: No.
0: Brother of Ben.
2: Ah, I've heard of him.
0: Yeah. Yes. Bruce Greenwood, who's an actor as well, was Captain Christopher Pike in the Star Trek movies. I don't know if you know that. And the inventor of the sewing machine, Isaac Singer, patents it in 1851.
2: Wow, that's amazing.
0: Yeah.
2: Almost, 175 years of sewing.
0: Of sewing.
2: On machines.
0: Still going strong. I think people still use sewing machines, right? I would assume.
2: Yes, yes.
0: All right. Well, thank you so much for being with us. Colette, thank you so much for being here.
2: Such a pleasure to be here.
0: Yeah, it's great to have you, and great to hear from Father Phelan as well to talk about the relics tour of St. Bernadette's Subaru. So we hope you can be back on Friday for another edition of This Is the Day. Until then, God bless everyone. See you then.

The obscure saint of the month for August is Saint Jane Frances de Chantal. Jane Frances was wife, mother, nun, and founder of a religious community. When Jane was just 18 months old, her mother died and her father, head of parliament at Dijon, France, became the main influence on her education. She developed into a woman of beauty and refinement, and at 21, she married Baron de Chantal, by whom she had 6 children, 3 of whom died in infancy. At her castle, she restored the custom of daily mass and was seriously engaged in various charitable works. After just 7 years of marriage, Jane's husband was killed, and she sank into deep depression for 4 months at her family home. At the age of 32, she met St. Francis de Sales, who became her spiritual director. After 3 years, Francis told her of his plan to found an institute of women which would exemplify humility and meekness, the virtues of Mary at the Visitation, hence their name, the Visitation Nuns. The congregation began with 3 women when Jane Francis was 45 years old. When St. Jane Frances died in 1641, there were 86 convents established. Her feast day is celebrated on August 12th.

Okay, that's it. All of the ingredients are in there, and I am about to try my latest gizmo, a gift, a bread maker. You may or may not remember that about a year ago, I tried making bread. You know, I had bowls and flour and eggs and milk and cream, and you name it, I had it, and I mixed, and I mixed, and I poured, and I baked, and nothing happened. It was, I don't know what it was. It was flat, it was hard, it was, but someone saw that and sent me a gift, a bread-making machine, listing right on the side all the ingredients that you always need. You literally put them in this container, put the container in the machine, press a button, and come back later. So I, you know me, I'll try anything once. And so I'm gonna place that inside, put that down, hit the button, and there you go. I'm just gonna wait. The ingredients are all there. And if the ingredients are all there, it really should work. And so we're just gonna have to wait and see. You know, life is like that as well. You know, we need all of the ingredients to work together to make our lives as happy as they can be. The social part, the psychological part, the physical part, the spiritual part. The relationship that we are invited to with God through Jesus is one that can so often be the glue that holds everything else together, because it's through our relationship with God that we have strength. What's the key ingredient that we need to be mindful of? Well, we'll look at that today. I'm Father Dan O'Connell, and this is We've Gotta Talk. And I've got no patience. I want this to be done.

I was coming back from my working stint in London, and so I was at Heathrow Airport. And I've always been one of these people that take very seriously what the airports and airlines ask you to do. So, if you tell me to be to the airport 2 hours early, I will be there 2 hours early. If you tell me to be there 3 hours early, I will be there 3 hours early. And so since this was an international flight, I indeed was there 3 hours early. I got through security. I checked my baggage very quickly, record time. And so literally, I had a little over 2 hours to waste and just wander around the airport, which I truly look forward to. I've always been a bit of a people watcher. I love to walk around and see different things, especially in a foreign country. But this time around, I was especially looking forward to my time wandering around Heathrow Airport because I had some time on my hands, but I also had a little money in my pocket. I didn't spend as much of my vacation money as I thought I would, and I had a little more in my pocket than I had anticipated having. And so I wandered around from shop to shop until finally I wandered into a sunglass shop. A store, you've seen them, that sells only sunglasses. And so I looked around and I said, well, you know what? I've got a few pounds in my pocket. I think I might treat myself to a brand new pair of sunglasses. Most of my sunglasses, if you've ever seen me wear them, most of them come from the dollar store. Because I lose a lot of sunglasses and I don't like to spend a whole lot of money, but maybe if I bought a nice pair that cost a little more than a dollar, maybe I would take care of them and I wouldn't lose them. And so I decided that that's what I was going to do. I was going to go into this sunglass specialty shop and pick myself up a new pair of sunglasses. Maybe even two if the price was right. And so I started looking very seriously. I wandered, and I saw a pair. I saw a pair of sunglasses that, mwah, what a beautiful pair of sunglasses. I wonder how they'll look. So I picked them up out of the display case and I put them on. Whoa, they looked so good. These could be the ones. My shopping spree might have begun and ended in a moment because they just, I don't know whether it was they went with the shape of my face. I don't know about that kind of stuff, but I just know that these sunglasses looked really, really nice. I took them off, looked at them again, and then said, wow, these could be the ones. And so, of course, as we all do, I then looked at the ticket dangling from the side. £300. £300. Translated into American money, $425 for sunglasses. $425 for sunglasses. Those went right back. I started looking around. I went to the other side of the store, thinking maybe the less expensive sunglasses would be on the other side of the store. I looked and I looked, found a pair. Nice, like them. Not as much as the other ones, but I liked them. And so took them down, put them on. They looked really nice. The color was exactly the kind of off dark brown that I really like, and so took them off. These could be the ones. £225, probably £300.

0: $120. They went back as well. I pulled a third pair, just as expensive. I pulled another pair. The price went up to £400. I said, who buys these things? Who buys sunglasses for $500? I don't. And so I kept looking, and at this point, it's turned into a quest. I am not going to leave this store until I find something that I can afford. And so I picked up another pair. They were nice. They were okay. Put them on. They didn't look bad. Looked at the price. They were £29, $35 sale. I decided that since I had whet my appetite to buy new sunglasses and I finally found a pair that only cost $35, these were the sunglasses that I was going to buy. And so, got in line. A couple of people ahead of me. Guy behind the cash register ringing up the sales. I was really trying to find out how much the sunglasses were that the other people were buying, but couldn't see the price. I finally got up to him. And he seemed like a nice guy. You know, I said, hey, how are you? He said, oh, great, how are you? Big smile on his face. And I looked around because I really didn't want everyone to hear what I was going to say. But I kind of leaned into him and I said, has anyone ever mentioned to you that in order to buy most of the sunglasses in this store, you'd have to sell your firstborn child? I laughed and he leaned in a little. He was smiling, not laughing yet, but he leaned in and said, you know, to tell you the truth, I wouldn't buy anything in this store, and I've worked here for 2 years. We both laughed. Expensive, expensive sunglasses. When the glasses were put in the bag and he gave me my change back, I looked at him, and I remember giving in to something that I felt I needed to say. I looked at him, laughed again, and I said, I want to thank you for your honesty. He laughed again. We bid goodbye. I needed to say that to him. I want to thank you for your honesty, because the clerk behind the counter didn't have to be that honest, but he was. It was a very expensive sunglass store. You know, when you stop and you think about it, there's something refreshing about honesty. There's something refreshing about someone just telling the truth. And the truth of the matter was that £400, $500 for a pair of sunglasses is a lot of money. The truth of the matter is it's a lot of money. And I found it refreshing that he told the truth, that he was honest. That whole notion of honesty stayed in my head as I continued my trek around Heathrow Airport. Honesty is important. Honesty is refreshing. Honesty is freeing. When you know that you are dealing with an honest person, you feel free. My friends, resurrection, the gift of Easter, the new life offered by God through Jesus is honesty. Resurrection is the honesty of God. You know, in the very beginning of the apostles' ministry, in the Acts of the Apostles, actually, Peter stands up and he speaks quite honestly about Jesus and what had just happened to him. Peter, who is brand new with this whole preaching thing, Peter, who was a fisherman, a workman, he wasn't a teacher, he wasn't a politician, and yet he found himself in the very beginning of his ministry standing up in front of people, being honest, speaking plainly about Jesus. He doesn't dress it up. He doesn't change any of the effects of what their bad decisions had done. He doesn't soften it in any way. From the very beginning, Peter tells the truth. And the truth of the matter was this. The very people that Peter was now preaching to were the very ones that rejected Jesus. They are the very ones that called for him to be arrested. They were the very ones that called for him to be embarrassed, humiliated, and ultimately put to death. Peter was honest with the very crowd of people that put Jesus to death, the people that killed him. But Peter went on, because it was important for them to know the truth, that despite the fact that they put evil into the world through their own anger, God took that anger away. He raised Jesus up. Peter is simply telling the truth, that the honesty of God is about new life. It's about being raised up. What he did for Jesus, he seeks to do for us. How do we know? Well, we'll look at how in a minute, because we'll be back after this.
1: Coming up this season on The Gist.
2: And new season, new hope. We want sorry.
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5: 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And I do army things, I'm a soldier, and I...
2: And yet, it's God inviting us to grow closer to him. Rip my number off, and I get out of the race.
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0: You know, if resurrection is the honesty of God, new life, new beginnings, resiliency, the ability to start again, the ability to bounce back is the honesty of God, then we need to look at the very beginning of when that resurrection happened, on Easter morning. The gospel is just as honest about the fruits of the resurrection, the fruits of Jesus' new life, as the resurrection was for Jesus itself. When Mary Magdalene came to the tomb, she had a plan. She was merely going to do what Jewish people had done for ages. She was going to the tomb of one of her closest friends to pray, to honor him, to perhaps rearrange the stones around the grave itself. She had a plan. She had her own plan, and it was a sad one. I'm sure she went there that morning with a heavy heart. But as you all know, she finds the stone rolled away. She didn't expect that. None of them did. They certainly hadn't put two and two together yet, and so she was confused. She wasn't yet ready to receive the gift of resiliency and new beginnings. So she did what anyone would do. She ran to tell others. Peter, that same morning, and the Apostle John, they too went to the tomb, and they found it in the same condition. They were confused. They didn't know exactly what happened. They go so far as to look inside. to see the wrappings discarded. And yet, because they were not yet ready to accept this new resiliency, this new life, this new beginning to the story, the new beginning to their story, they too couldn't quite put the whole thing together. Something clearly happened, but they didn't know what it was. And yet, over the next few hours, slowly, the truth began to rise. The truth began to dawn. That death doesn't win. God wins. New life wins. Because God has acted. God has raised Jesus. All of a sudden, light dawns on confused and marble heads. My friends, slowly, slowly, the resurrection took root. It took root in them, and it allowed them to rise above their own problems and moments of sadness. If resurrection is the honesty of God, then we have to realize that in so many ways, that's how honesty works. One small moment of truth can change everything. At the very moment that you and I might be invited to not share the truth or run away from the truth, when we give in and share the truth, it becomes easier the next time. When we allow ourselves to be honest in the moment, it becomes easier the next time, and it grows. On Easter morning, God is completely honest with us about two important things. First of all, God is honest with us about our world, our beautifully broken world. He's honest. He knows, and he knows that we know, that in this broken world of ours, there is suffering. In this world of ours, there is injustice. There is darkness. There is anger. There is confusion. There is death. The cross, his cross, Jesus' cross, tells us the truth about how broken and dark and angry our world can be. But the second piece of information, the second piece of God's honesty with us, is even more important. Because God is honest about his love for us. He's honest about what a resurrection moment can be for us. That when we allow the darkness in us to be touched by him, we can rise above the angers, the prejudices, the fears, the darknesses. We too can rise above fear, and that strength can grow over time. Because God is love, and love is stronger than death and any of the darknesses that life can throw at any one of us at any given moment. The resurrection is God saying to the world that love wins. God is love, and God will win. He will always be the light over any darkness that life throws at us. Life in him is always a winning situation because love wins and hope wins and faith wins. When we put our faith in him, it's like, well, back to bread here for a moment. It's like the yeast in the dough. The smallest amount of yeast, the smallest amount of truth and honesty begins to spread. It spreads throughout our personal lives, our professional lives, the life that we share with our friends and family. When we decide that we are going to live in the honesty of God, when we decide that we are going to allow his resurrection to work for us in some way every single day, We find ourselves living with the courage of Peter, who preached in the streets for the rest of his life.

0: When we allow God's honesty, His resurrection, His new attitude, His new life to be ours, it spreads. In the same way that it spread in the life of Mary Magdalene, in the life of the apostles, in the lives of the early members of the church that put it together. When those two disciples ran from the tomb, they got stronger and stronger because His honesty was slowly being revealed to them. And they soon discovered that the rest of their life would be about sharing that truth with people in their lives. And my friends, it's the same for us. When we are honest enough with ourselves to realize that we can't do it without Him, we find ourselves in a better position to, in offering honesty to others, help them be just as honest about God's reality in their life. That's how the faith can be spread. That's how the relationship can deepen. When we allow God to be honest with us, when we accept that honesty and ended up being honest with ourselves and those around us, some amazing things can happen. And new life can be ours in new ways every single day. Ta-da! Look at this. Look at this. We've got to talk. We've got to talk about yeast. I failed to mention at the beginning of the show that first time that I made the bread with the bowls and the eggs and the flour and the... I failed to put in any yeast. There was nothing in there to help the bread rise, to help the bread enjoy its version of resurrection. You know, it's St. Paul that gives us that kind of curious image. He talks about yeast, and he reminds us that the smallest amount of yeast can make an entire loaf of bread rise. But he also tells us that we've got to clear out the old. Clear out the old, so that we can put the yeast of new life into our lives. Anyone who bakes knows that it doesn't take a whole lot of yeast to change an entire loaf of bread. Just a small amount works its way through everything. My friends, you and I, as we continue to be concerned with our interior lives, if we can just clear out a little bit of fear, or anxiety, or worry, or care, or concern, or anger, or hurt, or pain, if we can clear out a little and make a little more room for His yeast, His honesty, His gift of resurrection, some amazing things can be the end result. Whether the world at any given moment looks like a tomb, and it can, whether at any given moment a stone in your life seems too big to be managed, too heavy to move, when you stop and insert God in the middle of that situation, when you ask Jesus to be present to that event, that tomb, that stone, whatever it might be, it means that His honesty is already breaking through. It means that His presence is already there because you're thinking of Him. And my friends, very often in life, all we need do is think of Him, and we are giving Him and His power and His light a way in. And that's all our God ever looks for, a way into our hearts. God's honesty, resurrection, is not a distant historical footnote. It's a living, honest encounter with a God who loves us and calls us all to real transformation. Till next time, I'm Father Dan O'Connell, and this is We've Got to Talk.
1: The obscure saint of the month for August is Saint Jane Frances de Chantal. Jane Francis was wife, mother, nun, and founder of a religious community. When Jane was just 18 months old, her mother died and her father, head of parliament at Dijon, France, became the main influence on her education. She developed into a woman of beauty and refinement, and at 21, she married Baron de Chantel, by whom she had 6 children, 3 of whom died in infancy. At her castle, she restored the custom of daily mass and was seriously engaged in various charitable works. After just 7 years of marriage, Jane's husband was killed, and she sank into deep depression for 4 months at her family home. At the age of 32, she met St. Francis de Sales, who became her spiritual director. After 3 years, Francis told her of his plan to found an Institute of Women which would exemplify humility and meekness, the virtues of Mary at the Visitation, hence their name, the Visitation Nuns. The congregation began with 3 women when Jane Francis was 45 years old. When St. Jane Francis died in 1641, there were 86 convents established. Her feast day is celebrated on August 12th.
2: Hi, I'm Father Eric Caden, the director of the Office of Vocations here in the Archdiocese of Boston. Please join your prayers to mine for an increase in vocations to the diocesan priesthood here in Boston. If you yourself are thinking of this extraordinary vocation, or if you know a man who might be considering it, I invite you, even at this moment, to pray to God that he be given the grace and the strength and the courage to hear and to follow that call to serve our Lord and his people here in the Archdiocese of Boston. For more information, I invite you to visit our website, vocationsboston.org, or to follow us on Facebook or Instagram at Vocations Boston. Thank you.

The king is coming. Concentrate on these three areas. Welcome to Live with Passion. I'm Father Cedric Pezzegna. So glad that you tuned in. This comes from the first chapter of the book of Revelation. Behold, Jesus is coming with the clouds. Every eye will see him. Everyone who pierced him, all the tribes of the earth, they will all wail on account of him. Even so, amen. And the scriptures tell us over 300 times they prophesy that he will come again and that everybody on the face of the earth will see him. This is something in the Greek that's called the parousia. That's a word that means the arrival, the coming. 300 times the Bible tells us Jesus will come again. And it won't be in one certain part of the world or in just in Israel or one country. Everybody on the face of the earth will see the second coming of Jesus in power and glory. As we just heard from the book of Revelation, chapter 1, every eye will see him. The first time he came, we celebrate that at Christmas, he came in humility. But the second time, everyone, believer, unbeliever, agnostic, atheist, other religions, all will see the glory of the coming of Christ. Jesus himself said, pray that you are worthy. Imagine that. Pray that you are worthy to stand before the Son of Man when he comes in glory. That's what this episode is about, because I'm going to talk about three main things to help you to be worthy at that glorious second coming. And at the second coming, everybody who ever lived will rise from the dead. We must be worthy of this coming. Everybody will see it, whoever lived. The early church thought that he was coming right away. In 1 Thessalonians, Paul writes, look, you've stopped working, and if you don't work, don't eat. What he was saying is that Jesus will come, but you got to stay active. You got to stay busy until his coming. You don't just sit there and wait and not do anything. And that's something I'm going to break open for you, that faith has action. Well, if he didn't come in the early church and he hasn't come 2,000 years later, then when is he coming? There's so many, I call them apocalyptic prognosticators out there. Whenever something happens, whenever there's a war, there's trouble in Israel, or something's going on in the world, they all raise the flags and say, oh no, the second coming is now. And Jesus said, people will say that. Don't get all shook when you hear those tribulation signs from people and people saying that here he is or there he is. Don't get all shook, because there will be great earthquakes, nation against nation, total chaos. You don't want to be alive at the time of the second coming. There will be a tremendous tribulation, and the scriptures make it clear that the Antichrist will be killing Christians. We don't want to be alive at that time, but it is going to happen. Well, when is it going to happen? It's been prophesied. It's 2,000 years later. When is it going to happen? People like to talk about it happening right away in our generation, but the God that we serve is so massive and so large and so big, I think we've got a lot more time. What I mean by that is this. I sought the Lord one time about, when are you going to come? And I got this impression that when the number of those who are saved is complete, say that again in case you missed it, when the number of those who are saved is complete, then he will come. And God is so gracious and so loving and so large, as I was saying, massive, that we need more time, people, multitudes. God wants heaven to be populated. Jesus will come, and we must be ready. For many people, he will come unawares. And certainly, he'll come at the end of time, but he's going to come at the moment of your death. And that's within a couple decades, or maybe less than a decade for some of you. We must be ready.
Catholic Church has a season called Advent. Advent is a word that means coming. We emphasize the second coming of Jesus. We also emphasize being prepared for Christmas and also being prepared for the ways that he comes. We call it the middle coming, the way he comes every day. But our Catholic Church instills in believers that you must be prepared. The great prophet of Advent is John the Baptist. Prepare ye the way of the Lord. And in some ways, that's what my ministry does, trying to prepare people to be ready for the coming of Jesus, at the second coming, of course, at Christmas, but the coming that's going to happen at your own death. Imagine the resurrection when Jesus comes. The scriptures tell us that everybody will rise and there's going to be this great last judgment. You and I will be standing shoulder to shoulder with billions of people, the people that have ever lived, the people that will live, and the people that are alive now during our generation. We will all be standing shoulder to shoulder, and there will be a great judgment. Jesus said that the goats he's going to place on his left, the sheep he's going to place on his right, and there will be a great divide. And we must be ready for this judgment. When I say that we're going to be standing shoulder to shoulder, some of the people that we're going to be standing next to are saints like Mother Teresa or Pope John Paul II. Think about St. Paul the Apostle or St. Francis of Assisi. And how will your life measure up to them? Don't be thinking about all the bad people. Think about the exemplary people that have gone before us. We got to stand next to them, and we're going to be judged too. In light of that, you better have something to show for your life. And as a Catholic priest, I'm trying to prepare you for this great, this last judgment. We are saved by faith. And I preach that all the time. I have a whole series about we walk by faith and not by sight. But it's a faith completed with deeds. Some of you don't want to hear that. You say it's faith alone. Yes, it is faith alone. But it's a biblical faith that's completed by works. St. James has said, show me your faith apart from your works, and I by my works will show you my faith. I want to prepare you by having a faith that doesn't just believe, but

is active. You're preparing. And that's exactly what Jesus taught. In fact, he taught a couple parables that I want to break open for you. The parable of the talents, this is in the Gospel of Matthew, and the parable of the pounds in the Gospel of Luke. Same type parable in two different Gospels. And in both parables, a nobleman goes away for a time and then returns. And of course, he's referring to his second coming when he's going to return. And in the meantime, and that's exactly where we are right now, we are in the meantime from his first coming and then when he returns. This is the meantime right now. In the meantime, that's for you and me. He said he gives them talents and pounds. Talents are worth a lot of money. It was about 20 years of wages, a pound only about a third of a year of wages, but the point is the same. He gives them resources and he says, trade with this until I come back. And we're in the meantime right now, and God in some ways is like a businessman. He invests in us and he expects a return. He expects at least interest, as we're going to hear. He gives varying amounts. God is after not so much our money or our interest from money. He's after our productivity, our fruitfulness, if you will. And I broke it down into three main areas. I'm going to say this again so you get it. Jesus is coming. The King is coming, and we better be ready. Pray that you are worthy to stand before the Son of Man, Jesus said. And in order to be ready, we have to be prepared. And he told parables about that. He said, I'm going to be coming back and there will be a judgment. There will be an accounting. And it's not so much money, although that can be a part of it, but it has to do with three main areas for you to concentrate on. This is how you live your faith. I know most of you are believers. You believe that he is coming and you believe that he died for your sins. Yes, well, you got to show it. It's action. Doesn't mean you have to become a Catholic priest. You show it in your vocation, whether you're married, single, or a Catholic priest, or a religious. You show your faith by the way you live. In order to be ready, number one, concentrate on your relationship with God right now. Number two, concentrate on developing virtue, your character, very important. And then number three, realize your potential. It's not rocket science, folks. It's the completion of our faith. Yes, we believe. It says in the letter to James, even the demons believe and they tremble. Yes, you believe, but live your faith. That's how you're going to be judged. God is going to be looking for what is written in the book. Yes, there's the book of life, the Lamb's book of the living, for those who have lived their faith. But each of us will have a book that's opened. We will be judged on our deeds. That's right from the Bible. Foundational statement of my ministry that I really love. Who you are is God's gift to you, but who you become is your gift to God. Say that again. Who you are is God's gift to you, but who you become is your gift to God. This is what time is all about. This is what we're all about right now. It's about becoming, progressing, changing, maturing, pilgrimage toward the Father. That should be the goal of your life right now, to become all that you can be. And that's how you please God. First of all, your relationship with God. Three areas, not complicated. Primarily, you live your faith by developing your relationship with God. If you really have faith, you will be faithful, right? Has faith in it, faithful. That means consistently praying, reading the Bible, reading good spiritual books, watching and listening to programs like this, dedicating your life to the care of your soul. You are responsible for your spiritual life. If you're Catholic, participate in the Mass. Make sure you're going at least on Sunday. And some people go every day. Celebrate reconciliation, the

sacraments are a moment of grace when we can encounter God. The care of your soul. Celebrate the sacraments. And if you're not Catholic, certainly participate in the church of your choice. Honor God

don't sense that God's listening and not sensing that God's hearing you, and you don't know exactly what's going on. So I cover areas like vocal prayer and how to pray, praying like Jesus did, silent prayer, contemplative prayer, praying for others, intercessory prayer. I talk about in this book, and I concentrate on this, developing, and it is a growth process, developing a personal relationship, not just with God, with Father, Jesus, and the Holy Spirit, and also developing a relationship with the Trinity. You will be ready for the second coming as you develop your relationship with God, and that is faith, living your faith. You don't just say, I have faith, and you live in a vacuum. No, you participate, you're active. Number two, and this is really important also, the second part of getting ready for the coming of Christ has to do with character development. You work on yourself. We're all under construction. None of us have arrived. Remember what Paul the Apostle said? He said, I haven't arrived yet, but I press on. And that's exactly what we should be doing as Christians, pressing on. Ours is a journey. I call it a pilgrimage. A journey is what heathens take. Everybody's on a journey, but Christians are on a pilgrimage. That's a journey of faith. And what we're doing is we start off as a baby, it's selfish, me, me, me, me, me. And then we journey toward looking toward the needs of other people, selflessness. And everybody's at some point in the journey, the spectrum. I go like that because it's a spectrum. Some people are pretty selfish. They say they're believers, but they're still selfish. And other people are tending towards sainthood. They're really a giver and loving people. The truth is that through grace, you don't have to stay stuck in any area. It could be a habitual sin. It could be an addiction, because many people are struggling. They feel like they're just stuck. Well, there's grace to change. Another book that I wrote is called You Can Change, a very important book. Wrote a book about addictions also in recovery. There is a solution, trying to help people to move forward. That's one of my jobs as a Catholic priest. I look at my own life and trying to move forward, and I'm trying to help others to move forward, because I don't want you to stay stuck. When Jesus comes in glory, we want to be ready for this, not stuck in some habitual sin or stuck in an addiction or not changing or not being loving. We want to be tending towards sainthood. And I have a saying, God's not so much interested in our perfection as our progression. He wants us moving forward. So many people are mired in habitual sins and mired in addictions of every sort. You can move forward. That's a positive statement. Don't tell yourself that you're just going to be stuck and that's the way it's always going to be. God wants virtue from us. What are virtues? Virtues like faith, hope, and love, but an active faith. And don't just say that you love people. Be generous to people. Be forgiving. Be kind. That's an active faith. And then, of course, hope. Endure in hope. Never give up. The great hope, we call it in the Catholic Church, the living hope, the blessed hope that Jesus is going to come again in glory, and He will. I know it with all my heart, and so do you. He's going to come in glory, and we must be ready. Character development, work on yourself. First of all, the care of the soul, and second of all, we're all under construction. The fruit of the Spirit, we're talking about character development. This isn't self-help, it's God-help. What I mean by that is that we need the help of the Holy Spirit, the fruit of the Holy Spirit, to help us. What is the fruit of the Spirit? Love, kindness, gentleness, patience, forbearance. That's Galatians 5. You can read it in the scriptures. Really important. God is looking for fruitfulness. And He's not so much looking for money from these parables, but He has invested in our life. He's given us His Spirit, and He expects a return. That return is fruitfulness. One of the first commands in the Bible, I think it was the first command in the Bible, be fruitful and multiply. That had to do with raising children, of course, and marriage, but you extend it out a little bit, be fruitful.

love, gentleness, kindness, and multiply. I have a prayer card that you can get free of charge. I'll send it to you. Just request it by calling that number or writing me in Houston or going to my website. It's called Kill 'Em With Kindness. It's a beautiful prayer card where I talk about being kind to others, and everybody's facing a battle. You have to try to understand. So have virtue as your goal. Pray to be worthy before the King of Kings. How do you be worthy? By developing a relationship with God and by growing in the fruit of the Spirit. Third area, realize your potential. This is what the parable was about, the parable of the talents. We all have talents, gifts, and abilities. These don't belong to us. We are stewards of these talents. Just the fact that we can walk and breathe and talk and communicate, that's not something that you drummed up. God gave that to you for a reason, so that you could develop your relationship with God, grow as a person, and help other people, make a difference with other people. God expects us to develop our talents, to help others, to reach out, to make a difference, to be altruistic. I'll say this again. We're not saved just because we believe. Believing has ramifications of involvement and participation. Biblical faith is completed by works and deeds, not works of the law, the Old Testament law. No. Deeds of love, deeds doing God's will. You must understand that faith isn't faith in a vacuum. It's real life. Biblical faith is completed by your deeds. And we, the books will be opened at the last judgment. And what is written in our book will be our deeds. And that is how God is going to judge us. Tiger Woods was arguably the greatest golfer who ever lived. Won 82 PGA tournaments. He tied for first with Sam Snead in that 82 tournaments. He has won 15 major championships like the US Open, Masters, British Open, PGA. For 13 years, he was the number one player in the world. At the height of his success, he changed his swing. People might be thinking, wait a minute, if it ain't broke, don't fix it. What are you doing changing your swing? He was interviewed, why did you change your swing? You're the number one player in the world. And he replied, I want to get better. And that's exactly how we have to be. When it comes to our talents and our resources and who we are stewards of what God has given us. We want to be our best and give God all that we can be. Show God what you have. Be grateful for what God has given you by improving. Don't be satisfied with the status quo. Keep learning. Keep improving. I used to work with my dad as a carpenter. He had the gift of working with his hands. He built garages and breezeways, and then he diversified. He expanded. That's what it means to realize your potential. You diversify, you expand, you grow, you progress. He changed to building houses, built the house that we lived in. And then he built cabinets, a master craftsman type thing. I remember he went into churches, he built wooden lecterns like this one, candle holders, altars, tabernacles. He became a master craftsman. I was so proud of him. He expanded. And that's what it means to develop, to grow, to progress in terms of the resources and who you are as a person and developing your potential. I remember when I first got into ministry, I felt the call to preach, and I preached parish missions. Those are Catholic revivals. And I would go to different churches. I had 5 or 10 sermons that I really worked on, and they worked. Then I realized I have to expand. I can't just live my whole priesthood with 10 sermons. And then it was hard, but I developed even more. I had to be creative. I had to work. I had to read. Then I sensed God calling me to television and radio. And I said, yes. Worked up about 50 sermons that I had and started with TV and radio. And then I found out that people don't like reruns. I have to keep expanding. I have to keep developing. Even 100 isn't enough. Now

0: I've been on television and radio for over 20 years. I've got hundreds and hundreds of engaging, I believe, sermons that God has given me, and I've worked hard. I've read, I've produced, I've created, and it's changed me. Paul told Timothy, he said, pay heed to your own teaching. And when I preach something like this, I'm listening too. I'm developing my relationship with God. I'm growing as a person. I'm developing, literally as we speak, my potential. My mission is to reach out to as many people as possible. This is a big dream. To as many people as possible in as deep a way as possible with the gospel of Jesus Christ. I call that living with passion. Live with passion, the name of my program. Reach out to as many people through media, as deep a way through my books, my CDs, my DVDs. People buy them and they deepen their spiritual life through them. Now, your call probably isn't TV and radio, but you're still called to develop your talents, whether you're married or single or religious, whoever you are and whatever you do. Walt Disney said that dreams can come true if you pursue them. And I know that. I have a saying that I love, fortune favors the brave. Be brave. And it was George Bernard Shaw that said, life isn't about finding yourself. It's about creating yourself. The parable of the talents, three people were given varying amounts. The parable of the pounds, 10 people were given the same amount. Three were talked about. What happened to the other seven, the parable of the pounds that Jesus told? Where are the other seven? The other seven are you and me. Seven is the number of perfection. The parable is asking us, what are you doing with your time and your talent and your treasure that it's been given to you by God? Because the King is coming. He's coming in glory, and everybody who ever lived will have to give an account of their life before Him. And we better be ready. Yes, we believe, but faith has deeds towards God, toward growing in virtue, and making a difference, realizing your potential. Be ambitious, innovative, invest yourself, and live with passion. Then, when the King comes, these are the words that we want to hear. Well done, good and faithful servant. Don't just live, live with passion. Greetings, I'm Father Cedric Pizzegna. Finally, it's ready, my new book about the meaning of suffering, Thorns Have Roses. Over 200 pages about the meaning of your suffering. This book is really going to touch you. Please call 844-FATHER-C, write me in Houston, Texas. Go to my secure website. Don't waste your sufferings. You can see more through a teardrop than you can through a telescope. May Almighty God bless you, Father, Son, and Holy Spirit. Amen.
1: The ASAP program stands for Aid and Support After Pregnancy. What the program does is it provides support to young couples or single mothers who have brought a child into the world under difficult circumstances. And we are there to show them that we don't simply care about life in the womb, but we care about it after birth, and we're here to support them and help them in their journey.
2: As Knights of Columbus, our main goal is to help women in crisis pregnancies and help those centers that support those women specifically. So here in Bloomington, it's the Women's Care Center. We're called to, you know, protect and advocate for their sanctity of life.
3: The money we make off of parking here at St. Paul's, or the money we make from the fish fry, which we host every year, all the proceeds from that go towards that Women's Care Center.
4: As a council, just kind of the recognition from Supreme means, hey, you know, you're doing a good job, you're supporting the community, you're supporting families, you're supporting the Women's Care Center. It just means that we're on the right track.
1: To have the Knights of Columbus present and active on a campus is amazing, because what it does, it introduces young men into leadership and program building while they're in their formative years in college, and it gets them really involved in the church. It also introduces them on a much bigger level to the church itself and how it has accomplished so many amazing things just in their parish, but beyond their parishes.
3: As a knight, I live out my faith every single day, whether through it's the service I give, the conversations I have with others, or any way I can. Through service and through helping out others, you truly understand what the message of the gospel was.

0: 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You may or may not remember that about a year ago, I tried making bread. You know, I had bowls and flour and eggs and milk and cream and you name it, I had it, and I mixed and I mixed and I poured and I baked and nothing happened. Watch We've Got to Talk right here on Catholic TV.
1: Where there is God, there is light, beauty, and above all, love.
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0: The angel of the Lord declared to Mary,
1: and she conceived of the Holy Spirit.
0: Hail Mary, full of grace, the Lord is with thee. Blessed art thou among women, and blessed is the fruit of thy womb, Jesus.
1: Holy Mary, Mother of God, pray for us sinners, now and at the hour of our death. Amen.
0: Behold, the handmaid of the Lord.
1: Be it done unto me according to thy word.
0: Hail Mary, full of grace, the Lord is with thee. Blessed art thou among women, and blessed is the fruit of thy womb, Jesus.
1: Holy Mary, Mother of God, pray for us sinners, now and at the hour of our death. Amen.
0: And the Word was made flesh
1: and dwelt among us.
0: Hail Mary, full of grace, the Lord is with thee. Blessed art thou among women, and blessed is the fruit of thy womb, Jesus.
1: Holy Mary, Mother of God, pray for us sinners, now and at the hour of our death. Amen.
0: Pray for us, O Holy Mother of God,
1: that we may be made worthy of the promises of Christ.
0: Let us pray. Pour forth, we beseech thee, O Lord, thy grace into our hearts, that we, to whom the incarnation of Christ, thy Son, was made known by the message of an angel, may by his passion and cross be brought to the glory of his resurrection, through Christ our Lord.
1: Amen.

0: Hello, dear friends. I'm Father Anthony Mihalik, and I welcome you to this time of special devotion and prayer, the novena to honor our Mother of Perpetual Help. We come to you from the Basilica of Our Lady of Perpetual Help, the Mission Church in Boston, Massachusetts. And we invite you to join us as we raise our minds, our hearts, and our voices in prayer to Mary, the Mother of God, and our own dear Mother. Through her loving gaze, we are led ever more deeply into the great mystery of God's love for us. Through her, we are brought ever closer to her divine Son, our Lord Jesus Christ. We contemplate her beauty, serenity, and majesty as she is given to us in the holy icon of our Mother of Perpetual Help. She gazes on us and she points us to Him. She holds her divine Son close to herself, yet she offers Him lovingly to us, her children. Mother of Perpetual Help, we come before you and look to your holy icon, which teaches us how to follow Jesus, your Son, with faith and confidence in the midst of our daily lives. You call us to enter with you into the mystery of redemption as we contemplate the incarnation, passion, death, and resurrection of Jesus, our Redeemer. Holy Mary, you have been blessed and favored by God. You became not only the mother of the Redeemer, but the mother of the redeemed as well. We come to you today as your loving children. Watch over us and take care of us. As you held the child Jesus in your loving arms, so take us in your arms. Be a mother at every moment, ready to help us. For God, who is mighty, has done great things for you, and God's mercy is from age to age on those who love God. Intercede for us, dear Mother, in obtaining pardon for our sins, love for Jesus, final perseverance, and the grace always to call upon you. Dearest Mary, from the cross, your Son gave you to us as our Mother. In confidence, we present our needs to you and trust in your motherly care for us. Gather us under your protection and lead us one day to share the joys of heaven with you and all the angels and saints. Mother of Perpetual Help, pray for us. Hail Mary, full of grace, the Lord is with thee. Blessed art thou among women, and blessed is the fruit of thy womb, Jesus. Holy Mary, Mother of God, pray for us sinners, now and at the hour of our death. Amen. Hail Mary, full of grace, the Lord is with you. Blessed are you among women, and blessed is the fruit of your womb, Jesus. Holy Mary, Mother of God, pray for us sinners, now and at the hour of our death. Amen. Hail Mary, full of grace, the Lord is with thee. Blessed art thou among women, and blessed is the fruit of thy womb, Jesus. Holy Mary, Mother of God, pray for us sinners, now and at the hour of our death. Amen. Through the powerful intercession of our Mother of Perpetual Help, may Almighty God bless you and free you of every ill of mind, body, and spirit. In the name of the Father, and of the Son, and of the Holy Spirit. Amen.
1: A reading from the Holy Gospel according to Matthew. When they had departed, behold, the angel of the Lord appeared to Joseph in a dream and said, "Rise, take the child and his mother, flee to Egypt, and stay there until I tell you. Herod is going to search for the child to destroy him." Joseph rose and took the child and his mother by the night and departed for Egypt. He stayed there until the death of Herod, that what the Lord had said through the prophet might be fulfilled.

out of Egypt, I called my son. The Gospel of the Lord. Praise to you, Lord Jesus Christ. A spiritual writer once commented that he used to be resentful whenever he was interrupted in his work until he realized that oftentimes interruptions were his real work. I think this is true of all of us. We are often resentful when our plans are interrupted. Sometimes these interruptions are minor, an unexpected phone call while we're working or watching TV. And sometimes they're major, an unplanned pregnancy that interrupts a woman's career, a situation in a family that prevents us from pursuing a dream, or a serious illness or cancer detected puts everything on hold. Countless things, big and small, constantly change our agendas and sabotage our dreams. We become resentful and think to ourselves, if only this hadn't happened. Now I'm going to have to wait 2 months to resume my career. Now I'll never have a chance to fulfill my dream. I've heard people who, at the midway point in their lives, express deep resentment because they felt they had wasted half their lives being victims of circumstance and the demands of the others. And now they've lost the chance to what they really wanted. But the opposite is also true. Sometimes, instead of resentment, there's gratitude, because we realize that the interruptions, so unwelcomed at the time, were really salvific, and far from altering our real agenda, were our real agenda. Instead of being a burden, it became a moment of grace. Let me give you a few examples. I know a couple whose unplanned pregnancy suddenly turned all their plans upside down. Initially, they were disappointed, even angry. But later on, this unwanted interruption turned into such a wanted and loved child who helped create a happiness that was above and beyond dwarfed anything that might have resulted had their original plans not been derailed by this interruption. Or imagine this scene from the gospel that we heard. Joseph wakes up in the middle of the night, having had a dream in which an angel tells him to head to Egypt immediately. He wakes up Mary and announces, "We've got to go. Pack up the baby and let's leave quietly." Undoubtedly, Mary must have had a few concerns. But whatever she may have initially thought, the fact remains Mary was willing to change her plans. She understood that being able to adapt at the most unexpected moments is often what really saves your life. C.S. Lewis, the great spiritual writer and teacher, during his most productive years, was constantly interrupted by the demands of his adopted mother, who made him do all the shopping and housework and demanded hours of his time daily for domestic tasks. And rather than being resentful about these interruptions, he was grateful and believed that it was precisely these domestic demands that kept him in touch with life and instilled in him an empathy for everyday human conditions. So, as I said before, what initially is experienced as an unwanted interruption can, in the end, be our real agenda. It's good to look for the hand of God in our interruptions.

As baptized Christians, we must expect derailment. To submit to love is to be baptized, namely, to let our lives be forever interrupted. To not let our lives be interrupted is to say no to love. You know, one of the messages Mary brings to the world in her appearances at such places as Lourdes and Fatima and Medjugorje is that we always be open to the mystery of God's love, that we be willing to change. She says, pray, pray, so that you will change. Mary trusted and hoped that God would always bring good news out of the unexpected interruptions in her life. Although she didn't know the future, she did know God. Can we say the same thing?

The Chaplet of Divine Mercy. In the name of the Father, and of the Son, and of the Holy Spirit. Amen. You expired, Jesus, but the source of life gushed forth for souls, and the ocean of mercy opened up for the whole world. O font of life, unfathomable divine mercy, envelop the whole world and empty yourself out upon us. O blood and water which gushed forth from the heart of Jesus as a font of mercy for us, I trust in you. O blood and water which gushed forth from the heart of Jesus as a font of mercy for us, I trust in you. O blood and water which gushed forth from the heart of Jesus as a font of mercy for us, I trust in you. Our Father, who art in heaven, hallowed be thy name. Thy kingdom come, thy will be done, on earth as it is in heaven. Give us this day our daily bread, and forgive us our trespasses, as we forgive those who trespass against us. And lead us not into temptation, but deliver us from evil. Amen. Hail Mary, full of grace, the Lord is with thee. Blessed art thou among women, and blessed is the fruit of thy womb, Jesus. Holy Mary, Mother of God, pray for us sinners, now and at the hour of our death. Amen. I believe in God, the Father Almighty, creator of heaven and earth, and in Jesus Christ, his only Son, our Lord, who was conceived by the Holy Spirit, born of the Virgin Mary, suffered under Pontius Pilate, was crucified, died, and was buried. He descended into hell. On the third day, he arose again from the dead. He ascended into heaven and is seated at the right hand of God, the Father Almighty. From there, he will come to judge the living and the dead. I believe in the Holy Spirit, the Holy Catholic Church, the communion of saints, the forgiveness of sins, the resurrection of the body, and life everlasting. Amen. Eternal Father, I offer you the body and blood, soul and divinity of your dearly beloved Son, our Lord Jesus Christ, in atonement for our sins and those of the whole world. For the sake of his sorrowful passion, have mercy on us and on the whole world. For the sake of his sorrowful passion, have mercy on us and on the whole world. For the sake of his sorrowful passion, have mercy on us and on the whole world. For the sake of his sorrowful passion, have mercy on us and on the whole world. For the sake of his sorrowful passion, have mercy on us and on the whole world. For the sake of his sorrowful passion, have mercy on us and on the whole world. For the sake of his sorrowful passion, have mercy on us and on the whole world. For the sake of his sorrowful passion, have mercy on us and on the whole world. For the sake of his sorrowful passion, have mercy on us and on the whole world. For the sake of his sorrowful passion, have mercy on us and on the whole world. Eternal Father, I offer you the body and blood, soul and divinity of your dearly beloved Son, our Lord Jesus Christ, in atonement for our sins and those of the whole world. For the sake of his sorrowful passion, have mercy on us and on the whole world. For the sake of his sorrowful passion, have mercy on us and on the whole world. For the sake of his sorrowful passion, have mercy on us and on the whole world. For the sake of his sorrowful passion, have mercy on us and on the whole world. For the sake of his sorrowful passion, have mercy on us and on the whole world. For the sake of his sorrowful passion, have mercy on us and on the whole world. For the sake of his sorrowful passion, have mercy on us and on the whole world. For the sake of his sorrowful passion, have mercy on us and on the whole world. For the sake of his sorrowful passion, have mercy on us and on the whole world. For the sake of his sorrowful passion, have mercy on us and on the whole world. Eternal Father, I offer you the body, blood, soul, and divinity of your dearly beloved Son, our Lord Jesus Christ, in atonement for our sins and those of the whole world. For the sake of his sorrowful passion, have mercy on us and on the whole world.
For the sake of his sorrowful passion, have mercy on us and on the whole world. For the sake of his sorrowful passion, have mercy on us and on the whole world. For the sake of his sorrowful passion, have mercy on us and on the whole world. For the sake of his sorrowful passion, have mercy on us and on the whole world. For the sake of his sorrowful passion, have mercy on us and on the whole world. For the sake of his sorrowful passion, have mercy on us and on the whole world. For the sake of his sorrowful passion, have mercy on us and on the whole world. For the sake of his sorrowful passion, have mercy on us and on the whole world. For the sake of his sorrowful passion, have mercy on us and on the whole world. Eternal Father, I offer you the body and blood, soul and divinity of your dearly beloved Son, our Lord Jesus Christ, in atonement for our sins and those of the whole world. For the sake of his sorrowful passion, have mercy on us and on the whole world. For the sake of his sorrowful passion, have mercy on us and on the whole world. For the sake of his sorrowful passion, have mercy on us and on the whole world. For the sake of his sorrowful passion, have mercy on us and on the whole world. For the sake of his sorrowful passion, have mercy on us and on the whole world. For the sake of his sorrowful passion, have mercy on us and on the whole world. For the sake of his sorrowful passion, have mercy on us and on the whole world. For the sake of his sorrowful passion, have mercy on us and on the whole world. For the sake of his sorrowful passion, have mercy on us and on the whole world. For the sake of his sorrowful passion, have mercy on us and on the whole world. Eternal Father, I offer you the body and blood, soul and divinity of your dearly beloved Son, our Lord Jesus Christ, in atonement for our sins and those of the whole world. For the sake of his sorrowful passion, have mercy on us and on the whole world. For the sake of his sorrowful passion, have mercy on us and on the whole world. For the sake of his sorrowful passion, have mercy on us and on the whole world. For the sake of his sorrowful passion, have mercy on us and on the whole world. For the sake of his sorrowful passion, have mercy on us and on the whole world. For the sake of his sorrowful passion, have mercy on us and on the whole world. For the sake of his sorrowful passion, have mercy on us and on the whole world. For the sake of his sorrowful passion, have mercy on us and on the whole world. For the sake of his sorrowful passion, have mercy on us and on the whole world. For the sake of his sorrowful passion, have mercy on us and on the whole world. Holy God, Holy Mighty One, Holy Immortal One, have mercy on us and on the whole world. Holy God, Holy Mighty One, Holy Immortal One, have mercy on us and on the whole world. Holy God, Holy Mighty One, Holy Immortal One, have mercy on us and on the whole world. Eternal God, in whom mercy is endless and the treasury of compassion inexhaustible, look kindly upon us and increase your mercy in us, that in difficult moments we might not despair or become despondent, but with great confidence submit ourselves to your holy will, which is love and mercy itself. In the name of the Father, and of the Son, and of the Holy Spirit. Amen. We thank you for joining us here at the Basilica of Our Lady of Perpetual Help. It is our sincere desire that your prayers will continue to be joined with ours during this time of novena in praise of our Blessed Mother. Please know that the intentions you hold in mind and heart will be brought before the holy icon of our Mother of Perpetual Help during our regular time of this novena devotion. Every Wednesday after the 7 a.m.
and 12:10 Mass, and again on Wednesday evenings at 5 o'clock. The Redemptorists have been serving the people of God here in Boston for over 150 years. We pray that that legacy may continue far into the future. For more information with regard to the work and ministry of the Redemptorist Fathers and Brothers, or to make a donation to the Basilica of Our Lady of Perpetual Help, please visit our website at bostonsbasilica.com. 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And together, may we pray for an ever deepening love for Mary, our Mother of Perpetual Help. May she bring us ever closer to the love of God, ever closer to the embrace of her divine Son. 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May God bless you.

The obscure saint of the month for August is St. Jane Frances de Chantal. Jane Frances was wife, mother, nun, and founder of a religious community. When Jane was just 18 months old, her mother died and her father, head of parliament at Dijon, France, became the main influence on her education. She developed into a woman of beauty and refinement, and at 21, she married Baron de Chantal, by whom she had 6 children, 3 of whom died in infancy. At her castle, she restored the custom of daily mass and was seriously engaged in various charitable works. After just 7 years of marriage, Jane's husband was killed, and she sank into deep depression for 4 months at her family home. At the age of 32, she met St. Francis de Sales, who became her spiritual director. After 3 years, Francis told her of his plan to found an institute of women which would exemplify humility and meekness, the virtues of Mary at the Visitation, hence their name, the Visitation Nuns. The congregation began with 3 women when

0: Jane Frances was 45 years old. When St. Jane Frances died in 1641, there were 86 convents established. Her feast day is celebrated on August 12th.
1: Hi, I'm Father Eric Caden, the director of the Office of Vocations here in the Archdiocese of Boston. Please join your prayers to mine for an increase in vocations to the diocesan priesthood here in Boston. If you yourself are thinking of this extraordinary vocation, or if you know a man who might be considering it, I invite you, even at this moment, to pray to God that he be given the grace and the strength and the courage to hear and to follow that call to serve our Lord and his people here in the Archdiocese of Boston. For more information, I invite you to visit our website, vocationsboston.org, or to follow us on Facebook or Instagram at Vocations Boston. Thank you.
2: Hello, I'm Bishop Reed, standing in the magnificent Cathedral Basilica of the Assumption in Covington, Kentucky. 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

The Catholic TV Network welcomes and invites you to celebrate the sacred mysteries, listen to God's Word, and in the Holy Eucharist, proclaim the victory of Jesus over death until He comes in glory.

0: In the name of the Father, and of the Son, and of the Holy Spirit.
1: Amen.
0: The grace of our Lord Jesus Christ, the love of God, the communion of the Holy Spirit be with you all.
1: And with your spirit.
0: Well, good morning, everyone. My name is Father Paul Ring, pastor of the Together in Christ Collaborative, serving the good people of St. John's, East Bridgewater, St. Anne's, West Bridgewater. Privileged to be with you here on this day. Happy to have also with us Tyler Melise as our lector, Michael Fowler as our server, and Paul Lowell as our leader in liturgical song. Happy to have you all here with us as well. As we celebrate this Mass together, we celebrate today the feast of St. James Francis de Chantal, religious founders, and we ask that through her intercession, we may be drawn ever closer to a love of Christ and his gospel message of love. Taking a moment of quiet and consolation, placing ourselves in the merciful heart of Christ, let us call to mind those times that we have failed to walk in God's way of love. Let's ask our God for forgiveness, for we have a God who is full of gentleness and compassion. You were sent to heal the contrite of heart. Lord, have mercy.
1: Lord, have mercy.
0: You came to call sinners. Christ, have mercy.
1: Christ, have mercy.
0: You are seated at the right hand of the Father to intercede for us. Lord, have mercy.
1: Lord, have mercy.
0: And may Almighty God have mercy on us, forgive us our sins, and bring us to everlasting life.
1: Amen.
0: And let us pray. O God, who made St. Jane Frances de Chantal radiant with outstanding merits in different walks of life, grant us through her intercession that, walking faithfully in our vocation, we may constantly be examples of shining light. Through our Lord Jesus Christ, your Son, who lives and reigns with you in the unity of the Holy Spirit, God forever and ever.
1: Amen.
0: Let us open up our hearts and minds now to hear God's word.
2: A reading from the book of the prophet Ezekiel. The Lord cried loud for me to hear, "Come, you scourges of the city." With that, I saw six men coming from the direction of the upper gate, which faces north, each with a destroying weapon in his hand. In their midst was a man dressed in linen, with a writer's case at his waist. They entered and stood beside the bronze altar. Then he called to the man dressed in linen, with the writer's case at his waist, saying to him, "Pass through the city, through Jerusalem, and mark a tau on the foreheads of those who moan and groan over all the abominations that are practiced within it." To the others I heard the Lord say, "Pass through the city after him and strike. Do not look on them with pity, nor show any mercy. Old men, youths and maidens, women and children, wipe them out. But do not touch any marked with the tau. Begin at my sanctuary." So they began with the men, the elders, who were in front of the temple. "Defile the temple," he said to them, "and fill the courts with the slain. Then go out and strike in the city." Then the glory of the Lord left the threshold of the temple and rested upon the cherubim. These lifted their wings, and I saw them rise from the earth, the wheels rising along with them. They stood at the entrance of the eastern gate of the Lord's house, and the glory of the God of Israel was above them. Then the cherubim lifted their wings, and the wheels went along with them, while up above them was the glory of the God of Israel. The word of the Lord.
3: Thanks be to God.

0: My friends, the Lord be with you.
1: And with your spirit.
0: A reading from the Holy Gospel according to St. Matthew.
1: Glory to you, O Lord.
0: Jesus said to his disciples, "If your brother sins against you, go and tell him his fault between you and him alone. If he listens to you, you have won over your brother. If he does not listen, take one or two others along with you, so that every fact may be established on the testimony of two or three witnesses. If he refuses to listen to them, tell the church. If he refuses to listen even to the church, then treat him as you would a Gentile or a tax collector. Amen, I say to you, whatever you bind on earth shall be bound in heaven, and whatever you loose on earth shall be loosed in heaven. Again, amen, I say to you, if two of you agree on earth about anything for which they are to pray, it shall be granted to them by my heavenly Father. For where two or three are gathered together in my name, there am I in the midst of them." The Gospel of the Lord.
1: Praise to you, Lord Jesus Christ.
0: The Lord on this day establishes not only a blueprint, if you will, for resolving conflicts, but also takes it a step further and essentially establishes the sacrament of reconciliation, of binding and loosing, of forgiving of sins, and of helping us to understand that forgiveness is a key component in the life of faith, in our journey with the Lord, that we are to go to our brother or sister who has wronged us and to speak to them one-on-one. Don't make it public, don't make a big deal of it. Go to them and one-on-one establish, you know, a dialogue. If that does not work, then you bring in others who know of the situation and who can speak to that situation and can help you resolve said situation. But then you might have to take it a little further and bring in the authorities, such as the church, and to help resolve this. But then, after a while, you have to leave it alone and leave it in the hands of God. And just best we can do, probably, as I often tell people in situations that seem unresolvable, is to pray. To pray for them, to pray for a resolution, to pray for a change of heart, to pray that God can intercede in a way that we cannot, to give it over to God. St. Jean Francis de Chantal, whose feast we celebrate today, knew this well. Having lived her life as a wife and mother, being called to that vocation, losing her husband rather unexpectedly, she was at a crossroads in her life, and so she turned to the Lord, and she turned for guidance, and she was brought to an understanding of what the next chapter of her life should be, to be a woman devoted to prayer. And it was through that devotion of prayer that led her to an association with St. Francis de Sales. Now, many of you know of my association with that other Francis, St. Francis of Assisi, is a Third Order Franciscan. And interestingly enough, just yesterday we celebrated the Feast of St. Clair, a great feast in the life of the Franciscan community. But St. Francis de Sales was actually my first Francis, if you will. Back when I was newly ordained, I struck up an association with Jamie Stuart Wolfe, many of whom you know through various associations here in the Archdiocese. And she and I worked together to form a Salesian prayer group, in which we would take the writings of Francis de Sales, particularly the Introduction to the Devout Life, and unpack it and lead discussion groups on this work. There's a wonderful sense of community about it. We would break bread together, we would have mass, we would celebrate mass together, we would have a meal, and then we'd go into a discussion each month of the Introduction to the Devout Life. And that was my introduction to St. Francis de Sales and Jane de Chantal. And as her spiritual director, St. Francis de Sales helped Jane Francis de Chantal establish the Order of the Visitation, that helped establish religious communities for women who otherwise could not get into the established communities of the day due to perhaps a level of poverty or a lack of education, but who were prayerful women who wanted to devote themselves to the works of the church and to the works of God. And so this Order of the Visitation was

as well, of recognizing that it is vitally important to hear the Lord, to take time to hear the Lord and what it is He's calling us to do, who it is He's calling us to be. This is something certainly that Jane did beautifully and well in establishing the religious order and coming across her second vocation, if you will, after that of wife and mother. And in doing so, of bringing to bear the goodness of God in her life and the life of so many others. May we, through the intercession of St. Francis, St. Jane Francis de Chantal, come to recognize the goodness of the Lord, and in doing so, live out our own lives of faith, hearkening to the call of the Lord, and bringing to the Lord all those things that we need to grow in faith, in hope, and in love.

0: And as we continue our journey in faith, we offer our prayers and petitions to our loving God.
1: For God's holy church throughout the world and all her clergy, religious, and faithful, we pray to the Lord.
2: Lord, hear our prayer.
1: That God may bless and preserve our country and our community, we pray to the Lord.
2: Lord, hear our prayer.
1: That the peace of Christ may reign in our homes and in our families, we pray to the Lord.
2: Lord, hear our prayer.
1: For the health of the sick and all those who care for them, we pray to the Lord.
2: Lord, hear our prayer.
1: And for the repose of the souls of all the faithful departed, we pray to the Lord.
2: Lord, hear our prayer.
0: Gathering all of our prayers, placing them under the mantle of our Blessed Mother, the Mother of our Divine Shepherd, Jesus, we pray. Hail Mary, full of grace, the Lord is with thee. Blessed art thou amongst women, and blessed is the fruit of thy womb, Jesus. Holy Mary, Mother of God, pray for us sinners, now and at the hour of our death. Amen. And we make all of our prayers through Christ our Lord.
3: Amen.
0: Let's now prepare our gifts.

0: Pray, friends, that my sacrifice and yours may be acceptable to God, the Almighty Father.
1: Lord, accept this sacrifice at your hands for the praise and glory of his name, for our good and the good of all his holy church.
0: Most merciful God, who were pleased to create in Blessed Jean Francis de Chantal the new man in your image, the old having passed away, graciously grant, we pray, that in renewing that renewed like her, we may offer you the acceptable sacrifice of conciliation through Christ our Lord.
1: Amen.
0: And the Lord be with you.
1: And with your spirit.
0: Lift up your hearts.
1: Lift them up to the Lord.
0: Let us give thanks to the Lord our God.
1: It is right and just.
0: It is truly right and just, our duty and our salvation always and everywhere, to give you thanks, Lord, Holy Father, Almighty and Eternal God. For in the saints who consecrated themselves to Christ for the sake of the kingdom of heaven, it is right to celebrate the wonders of your providence by which you call human nature back to its original holiness and to bring it to experience on this earth the gifts you promise in the new world to come. And so, with all the angels and saints, we praise you, as without end.

You are indeed holy, Lord, the fount of all holiness. Make holy, therefore, these gifts, we pray, by sending down your Spirit upon them like the dewfall, so that they may become for us the body and blood of our Lord Jesus Christ. At the time he was betrayed and entered willingly into his passion, he took bread and, giving thanks, broke it and gave it to his disciples, saying, "Take this, all of you, and eat of it, for this is my body, which will be given up for you."

In a similar way, when supper was ended, he took the chalice and, once more giving thanks, he gave it to his disciples, saying, "Take this, all of you, and drink from it. For this is the chalice of my blood, the blood of the new and eternal covenant, which will be poured out for you and for many for the forgiveness of sins. Do this in memory of me."

Therefore, as we celebrate the memorial of his death and resurrection, we offer you, Lord, the bread of life and the chalice of salvation, giving thanks that you have held us worthy to be in your presence and minister to you. Humbly we pray that, partaking of the body and blood of Christ, we may be gathered into one by the Holy Spirit. Remember, Lord, your church spread throughout the world and bring her to the fullness of charity, together with Leo, our Pope, and Richard, our Archbishop, his auxiliary bishops, the clergy, religious, and all your holy people. Remember also our brothers and sisters who have fallen asleep in the hope of the resurrection and all who have died in your mercy. Welcome them into the light of your face. Have mercy on us all, we pray, that with the Blessed Virgin Mary, Mother of God, Blessed Joseph, her most chaste spouse, with the blessed apostles, Jane de Chantal, and all the saints who have pleased you throughout the ages, we may merit to be co-heirs to eternal life. May praise and glorify you through our Son, Jesus Christ. Through him and with him and in him, O God, almighty Father, in the unity of the Holy Spirit, all glory and honor is yours forever and ever.

0: At the Savior's command, informed by divine teaching, we dare to pray. Our Father, who art in heaven, hallowed be thy name. Thy kingdom come, thy will be done, on earth as it is in heaven. Give us this day our daily bread, and forgive us our trespasses, as we forgive those who trespass against us. And lead us not into temptation, but deliver us from evil. Deliver us, Lord, we pray, from every evil. Graciously grant peace in our days, that by the help of your mercy we may be always free from sin and safe from all distress, as we await the blessed hope in the coming of our Savior, Jesus Christ.
1: For the kingdom, the power, and the glory are yours now and forever.
0: Lord Jesus Christ, you said to your apostles, "Peace I leave you, my peace I give you." 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Graciously grant your peace and unity in accordance with your will. We live and reign forever and ever.
2: Amen.
0: Peace of the Lord be with you always.
2: And with your spirit.
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0: Behold the Lamb of God, behold him who takes away the sins of the world. 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
1: Lord, I am not worthy that you should enter into my roof, but only say the word, and my soul shall be healed.

0: Let us pray. By the power of the sacrament, Lord, we pray, lead us always in your love through the example of Blessed Jane de Chantal, and bring to fulfillment this good work you have begun in us until the day of Christ Jesus, who lives and reigns forever and ever.
1: Amen.
0: The Lord be with you.
2: And with your spirit.
0: May Almighty God bless you always and always, Father, Son, and Holy Spirit.
1: Amen.
0: Our celebration is ended. Let us go in the peace of Christ.
1: Thanks be to God.
0: Have a great day, everyone. God bless.
1: You too, Father.

We have worshiped God, the Father, the Son, and the Holy Spirit. The Lord has invited us to the altar, and this great prayer has brought benefit to ourselves, the church, and the whole world. 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

0: Saint Michael the Archangel, defend us in battle. Be our protection against the wickedness and snares of the devil. May God rebuke him, we humbly pray. And do thou, O Prince of the Heavenly Host, by the power of God, cast into hell Satan and all the evil spirits who prowl through the world seeking the ruin of souls. Amen.
1: Hi, I'm Bishop Reed. Join me each day in praying the Rosary from beautiful places like Mission San Diego and other shrines and cathedrals and basilicas around the United States of America, right here on Catholic TV, America's Catholic Television Network.

0: Papa. Papa. 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
1: Mexico. Mexico. Mexico. Mexico. Mexico. Mexico.
2: Laudator Jesus Christus, praise be Jesus Christ. Welcome to this live broadcast of Pope Leo XIV's weekly general audience in St. Peter's Basilica due to high heat here in Rome. I am Sister Christine Massivo.
3: And I am Kelsey Gussie, and we will be providing the English language commentary and translations for this event. From wherever you are joining us, we would like to welcome you to this live broadcast. Some of you may be joining us through the Vatican News app, Vatican News English YouTube channel, or our Facebook live feed.
2: And to all of you joining us through all our media partners, EWTN-TV, Catholic Faith Network in America, Salt and Light TV, Shalom World TV, Atmadashan TV in India, Catholic TV, Radio Maria England, Luminous Radio in India, and Radio Maria Papua New Guinea, a very special welcome.
3: As Sister Christine mentioned, the audience this week is not being held in St. Peter's Square or in Paul VI Hall, but in St. Peter's Basilica due to the extreme heat that we've been having here in Rome. But that has not stopped the crowds from gathering, as you can see, in the central aisle of the Basilica, and people have come from all over the world to greet Pope Leo.
4: Mexico, Mexico, Mexico.

This is Popleo's second general audience after his rest at Castel Gandolfo, and in last week's catechesis on

0: Sacrosanctum Concilium, the Second Vatican Council Constitution on the Liturgy. Reflecting on the ecclesial dimension of liturgical prayer and describing the liturgy as the place of encounter of God's initiative in drawing near to humanity in his Son.
1: As Sister Christine mentioned last week, Pope Leo continued his catechesis on the Second Vatican Council's document, Sacrosanctum Concilium, and it focused a lot on the term prayer, designating the liturgy as a whole. And the Holy Father explained last week, this perspective was decisive because it guided the liturgical reform, making the active participation of the faithful the liturgy's central pillar. And the liturgy is presented first and foremost as the place of encounter of God's initiative in drawing near to humanity in his Son.
0: In the crowd, we can see people from different countries with different flags, different shirts. They are all gathered at this general audience to greet Pope Leo the 14th and to receive his blessings.

And of those of us who are joining us at this time, we all welcome you to Pop Leo's general audience for today.

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3: And now we will hear Pope Leo's catechesis in Italian.
4: Cari fratelli e sorelle,
5: dear brothers and sisters, the fifth chapter of the Concilia Constitution, Sacrosanctum Concilium, is dedicated to the liturgical year, a theme we would like to look at today to explain its value in the life of every believer. First of all, it is important to note that this way of referring to the cycle of Christian feasts as the liturgical year became widespread in the ecclesiastical languages thanks to the work of the servant of God, Abbot Prosper Jerome.
3: In the encyclical Mediator Dei, Pope Pius XII states that it is not a cold and lifeless representation of the events of the past, or a simple and bare record of a former age. The liturgical year is, rather, Christ himself, who is ever living in his church. Here he continues that journey of immense mercy which he lovingly began in his mortal life, with the design of bringing men to know his mysteries and, in a way, live by them. These mysteries are ever present and active. The liturgical year should thus be understood as a constant renewal of the work of salvation, which Christ accomplishes in history. As she journeys through this temporal cycle, the Church remains in contact with the Lord's redemptive action, so that all the faithful may be filled with His grace. The encounter with Jesus, who died and rose again for us, is the purpose that the Church always pursues, placing the celebration of the Paschal event at the center of every moment.
5: Hence, the Council Fathers considered the foundation and kernel of the whole liturgical year to be Sunday, the original feast day. In various modern languages, its name indicates that it is the Dies Domini, the Lord's Day, even in those languages where the reference to the day of the sun has prevailed, the link with Christ can be discerned. He is the true Sun of Righteousness who enlightens every person.
6: St.
5: John Paul II, in the apostolic letters Dies Domini, teaches that Sunday is the day of the Lord, the day of the Church, the day of man, and finally, the day of days. Since Sunday is the weekly Easter, recalling and making present the day upon which Christ rose from the dead, it is also the day which reveals the meaning of time. Springing from resurrection, it cuts through human time, the months, the years, the centuries, like a directional arrow which points them towards their target, Christ's second coming. Sunday foreshadows the last day, the day of parousia, when we shall all rise again.
3: To sanctify Sunday, it is essential to celebrate the Eucharist. Listening to the Word and partaking of the Body of Christ entail, according to the Council Fathers, the coming together in unum, that is, the joyful gathering of the faithful. In this assembly, the Christian community makes visible its communion with the Lord and bears witness to its belonging to Christ and its fidelity to the Church. This assembly cannot be substituted by a solely virtual presence, nor can it be reduced to a merely passive gathering. The liturgical assembly is, in fact, fulfilled through the active participation of brothers and sisters, called together to thank God who has begotten them again through the resurrection of Jesus Christ from the dead unto a living hope. In this regard, I urge everyone to seek the best possible conditions so that even those who are unable to take time off work on Sundays may take part in Holy Mass.
5: Dear friends, the liturgical year, punctuated by Sunday, has an interesting history in which the faith and devotion of the Church are interwoven. Indeed, from as early as the second century, the celebration of the weekly Easter was joined by that of the annual Easter, the most solemn festival, extending over the most joyful period of 50 days, culminating in Pentecost and prepared for the season of Lent, with its penitential character. The development of the Christmas cycle, which took place later and was modeled on the Paschal cycle, has made it possible to relieve the mysteries of the incarnation of the Word of God, of his birth and of his manifestation to the world. The Church then incorporated into various times of the veneration of the Blessed Mary, joined by an inseparable bond to the saving work of her Son and the memory of the mysteries of other saints who sing God's perfect praise in heaven and offers prayers for us.
3: The liturgical year thus repeats, in sacramental form, the teaching of the history of salvation, guiding the faithful from the expectation of the Messiah to the fullness of the Paschal mystery and to the anticipation of future glory. In it, the Church celebrates the salvific relevance of the mystery of Christ, enabling believers to participate in it ever more deeply. For this reason, the liturgical year constitutes the guiding principle and the essential framework for all pastoral action.

0: Pilgrims and visitors wish to express to you their sentiments of deep respect and esteem, and to assure you of their prayers for your ministry as the successor of Peter. At the end of the audience, we will sing together the Our Father in Latin. His Holiness will then impart his apostolic blessing, which he extends in a particular way to the members of your families at home. He also intends to bless any religious articles you may have brought for this purpose. And in a special way, his blessing goes to your children, the elderly, and those who are sick.
1: Dear brothers and sisters, in our continuing series of catechesis on the Second Vatican Council's Constitution on the Liturgy, Sacrosanctum Concilium, we reflect today on the liturgical year and its relevance for the faithful. The liturgical year is not a static representation of past events, but an encounter with Christ himself, who desires to immerse his people in the mysteries of the history of salvation. The day on which Christ rose from the dead is the core of the liturgical year and foreshadows Christ's second coming, when we will all rise again. For this reason, it is essential for the faithful to sanctify the Lord's Day by gathering to celebrate the Eucharist. May our active participation and steadfast witness help us to enter ever more deeply into the reality of belonging to Christ, and may we anticipate with hope his coming in glory. I greet all the English-speaking pilgrims and visitors taking part in today's audience, particularly the groups from Malta and Zimbabwe. Upon you and your families, I invoke the joy and peace of our Lord Jesus Christ. God bless you all.
2: And now we will listen to the summary of the catechesis and greetings in Germany.
3: Heiliger Vater, die Gläubigen deutscher Sprache möchten Ihnen ihre herzliche Zuneigung und aufrichtige Verbundenheit bekunden und versichern Sie zugleich Ihres Gebets in allen Anliegen Ihres universalen apostolischen Dienstes. 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
4: 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I pray that you may always experience the transforming power of Christ, which we draw from the sacred liturgy, from listening to the word of God, and through the celebration of the sacraments. May the Lord bless you. 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
2: las hermanas, I wish to express my closeness to my Colombian brothers and sisters who have suffered the effects of the recent earthquake, which caused numerous deaths and injuries, as well as extensive material damage. As I pray to the Lord for the eternal rest of those who have died, I assure their families and those affected by this tragedy of my prayers. I express my gratitude to all those working in rescue and assistance efforts for those affected. I cordially greet the Spanish-speaking pilgrims. Let us ask the Virgin Mary, who bore Christ in her womb, to intercede for us so that, like her, we too may share in the mysteries of Christ, especially in the Sunday celebration of the Eucharist. May God bless you. Thank you very much. Now we will listen to the summary of the catechesis and greetings in Chinese.
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2: 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Dear brothers and sisters, may the Virgin Mary enlighten your lives each day and keep you in the harmony. I bless you from my heart. And now we will listen to the summary of the catechesis and greetings in Portuguese.
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0: And as Pope Leo makes his way down from the main altar in the Basilica of St. Peter's this morning, we just reflect again on the fact that he touched on the conciliar constitution, Sacrosanctum Concilium, once again, and the importance of the liturgical year.
1: 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I am Sister Christine Massivo, CPS.
0: And I'm Kelsey Gussie, and it has been our pleasure providing the English commentary and translations for you today. 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America, Salt and Light TV, Shalom World TV, Admadarshan TV in India, Catholic TV, Radio Maria England, Luminous Radio in India, and Radio Maria Papua New Guinea, who made this broadcast possible, and 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
1: Until next time, Laudato Jesus Christus. 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

0: Hi, everyone. I'm Kevin Nelson here in Alexandria, Virginia. And behind me is the Basilica of St. Mary. And in 2018, this Church of St. Mary officially was designated as a minor basilica by the Vatican. The parish history dates back to the early 1700s, where it's believed that President George Washington made a donation to help fund the first church here. This Basilica of St. Mary is just one of the many Catholic destinations we take you to every week to show you the history, beauty, and treasures of the Catholic faith. 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
2: Celebrate the sacred mysteries, listen to God's word, and join us at the altar.

0: Father Patrick Peyton is known as the Rosary Priest or the Hollywood Priest. He founded two organizations called Family Rosary and Family Theater Productions, both of which fall under the umbrella of Holy Cross Family Ministries. Perhaps, however, his greatest legacy has to do with that phrase he's best known for, the family that prays together stays together. There's now a museum that honors the work of Father Patrick Peyton and celebrates the art of prayer. So today we travel to the Museum of Family Prayer in North Easton, Massachusetts.
1: Our Lord, who once lived in a little village like ours, was very close to us. Every night I would hear my mother call us to pray, and then my father would lead us in the Holy Rosary. Praying to God was as natural to him as breathing the air.
2: Children's spiritual lives are formed most profoundly by their parents and family. Such was the case for Patrick Peyton. Patrick Peyton grew up the sixth of nine children to John and Mary Peyton. They lived in a poor village, Addymass, in County Mayo, Ireland, on a 14-acre farm, where the parents and children all pitched in on the work just to survive. The Peyton children had limited access to education. There was never a shortage of love and faith, and every night, the rosary together.
1: When we prayed to God to give us our daily bread, we said it not with the lips, but with the heart that realized that without God's help we might go hungry. And so it was not strange that my home was one of deep prayer. But like gold refined in the furnace, I count the struggle of those years a blessing in disguise.
2: As a boy in Ireland, Patrick felt called to the priesthood. Priest at his parish encouraged his vocation. Pat spoke with several recruiters from religious orders, but was rejected due to his limited education and lack of funds for the seminary. Job opportunities in Ireland, especially in his home of Addymass, were limited. Three of Patrick's older sisters had already immigrated to the United States. In May of 1928, Patrick and his older brother Thomas sailed to America. They landed in New York and then headed for Scranton, Pennsylvania. Some relatives there got Tom work in the coal mines. Patrick was not physically healthy enough for the mines, but he found a job as a caretaker at St. Peter's Cathedral in Scranton. It was there that the desire for the priesthood grew in both Peyton brothers. In the spring of 1929, Holy Cross priests came to Scranton to preach a parish mission.
1: The thought of devoting my entire life to God got stronger and stronger. And the more I tried to get it out of my mind, the more it persisted. I had to at last try the seminary. And I wasn't there long before I knew it was the right life for me.
3: Father Peyton was prophetic in his understanding of the family as a domestic church, a place where families learn to be family, learn to practice their faith, and then to bring it to others. The family has a mission, and the Museum of Family Prayer offers families this chance to come and learn more deeply about what that mission is. Inspired by Father Peyton, but also learning more about prayer.
4: The museum offers families a real life, intimate experience of the role of prayer in the family, going all the way back to Adam and Eve and down through all the Hebrew scriptures with coming into the time of Jesus, Mary, and Joseph, the Holy Family. They're fully human beings. They created a family, and the bond of unity, the love, changed the world. And I think that's the mission of the family.
0: The idea for the Museum of Family Prayer began in 2017 when Pope Francis declared Father Patrick Peyton as venerable, bringing him one step closer to sainthood.
4: Because he's now venerable and he's well on the way to beatification and recognition as a saint for families, we thought, number one, a museum of family prayer, as a tribute to him and his mission, that that would be the first major building block in this Peyton campus.
5: Well, in coming to the museum, they're going to experience a variety of prayer forms, which we want them to experience because prayer is universal. However, it's particular as it relates to us and the Rosary and the ministry of Father Peyton.
0: About 30 minutes south of Boston, located on the campus of the Congregation of Holy Cross's Stonehill College, the Museum of Family Prayer offers an unusual museum experience for families and lots of opportunity for prayer.
6: They come in, they can come for daily mass and rosary or adoration and reconciliation we also have here, and then they can do a tour. It's about 20 minutes where they'll learn about the history of prayer as well as Father Peyton's life. We're right on Stonehill's campus, so we have our Walk with Mary app where people can go and walk around our campus as well as Stonehill to get some prayer time with the different statues of Mary, or you can visit our Rosary Walk right here on the museum's campus. Our Rosary Walk is a quiet garden, a place where families can come together, maybe just have lunch, or there are many statues over where you can sit and contemplate and pray the rosary here, or just spend a quiet moment outside with yourself or with your family. In addition, we've also got a great family room where people can come with their families and spend some time in prayer or with games. We've got lots of activities planned coming up for people to enjoy.
3: We have chances for them to hear talks, to engage in activities together. And by the end of their visit, there's no doubt that they'll want to go home and start praying together if they're not already. And if they are already, to begin to practice that habit with even greater enthusiasm. And our hope is that this will enrich their lives, but also the lives of their parish and of their community. One thing that we think is very important is that when families come to us, we don't ever ask them to split up. So we would never say to a family, come to us and mom and dad can go hear a talk and the kids can go do an art project. We want the family to stay together because the idea is that this is a chance for them to come as pilgrims out of a busy world and to experience the peace and the joy that God has to give, and then to go back into the world and be instruments and vessels of that peace.
5: One of the objectives of the museum, as families come to us, will, in addition to the spiritual component that is here, the prayer opportunities and all the religious opportunities, we hope to provide a variety of activities for families that will entertain them, but spiritually, so that they can feel comfortable in being in this environment and see church and church-related environments as stimulating families today.
3: The Museum of Family Prayer is a physical and local expression of Father Peyton's original mission. It's a chance for families to come and to discover who he was, but also what inspired him. So why was he so zealous about prayer, about Mary, about God? Why did he think that this was the most important thing that he could do for his entire life? And families come to our museum and they have this chance to learn about Father Peyton, to learn the history of his life, but also then to immerse themselves in prayer.
0: The story of Father Patrick Peyton is an inspiring one that shows how prayer, and in particular, the intercession of Mary, has a direct impact on our lives.
7: Patrick Peyton and his brother Thomas arrived at Notre Dame in the fall of 1929. At the age of 22, Patrick began the process of becoming a Holy Cross priest.
1: I had to at last try the seminary. And I wasn't there long before I knew it was the right life for me.
7: Patrick and Tom sent a photo of their profession to their parents in Ireland. Their father, John, was gravely ill. Their father wrote them back, "Thanks be to the Sacred Heart of Jesus that I have lived to see you both wearing priest garments. May God bless ye and spare ye to wear them right." The letter was precious to Patrick. Sadly, it was the last he would receive from his beloved father. John Peyton died a few months later in 1934. Patrick completed his undergraduate studies at Notre Dame and went on to Washington, D.C. for theology. Sensing a call to the missions, Patrick started in the Holy Cross Foreign Mission Seminary, also known as the Bengalis. Patrick became a United States citizen in May of 1938. In October 1938, Patrick developed a cough and began noticing blood on his handkerchief. Within 2 months, he was hospitalized with tuberculosis. Patrick was too sick to continue studies and returned to the infirmary at Notre Dame. While there, his condition worsened.
8: Just a few years ago, Father Peyton was stricken with a terrible illness. And for a while, it looked as though he might never be able to be ordained a priest. And he wanted to very much. So he simply talked to Our Lady as he would talk to his own mother. And Mary helped him get well.
9: I fought with all my might and main, with prayer in every way, not to die. But I thank God for that too, because it has given me the chance to become a priest.
7: His recovery was remarkable. Father Peyton's mother died in early December 1940. His dear sister Nellie died in April 1941. Father Peyton always believed that these two women sacrificed part of their lives for his healing. By February 1940, he was cleared to ease back into seminary studies. With special permission from Rome, he was able to join his brother and classmates for ordination in 1941.
1: Beyond the happiness of my ordination was the resolution that my whole life and priesthood would be a repayment to the Mother of God. My cure had come from her. She had prayed for it. To repay my debt, I resolved that I would work for her to make known the power of prayer to the families of the world. I committed myself to this without even knowing how I would do it.
7: Patrick still had one more year to make up at his studies. In January 1942, he found himself full of gratitude for the prayers and support of his family in Holy Cross. He was most grateful to God and the Blessed Mother Mary for her help. He was looking outward to the world.
10: World War II was heating up, and Father Peyton was already aware of the ways that modern society could potentially tear families apart. He wondered, how do you keep families together, united in the grace of God and the love of Mary, that had been so much a part of his life growing up in Ireland?
7: It hit him. Promote family prayer through the rosary. Father Peyton was assigned as a chaplain at a Holy Cross Brothers school in Albany, New York. At the same time, he also received permission to pursue his idea of promoting the family rosary. His infectious passion for this idea spread to students of the high school, as well as the religious communities and clergy of Albany, and to key bishops in the U.S.

0: So one of the things that I always notice as I'm coming to the Museum of Family Prayer is I'm coming in the driveway, the first image is a statue of the Immaculate Heart of Mary. And it's got special meaning for me. It was originally at my grandfather's parish in Fall River, Mass, Sacred Heart Parish. And so it reminds me of him and how he shared the faith with my mother and their family and me at a very young age, bringing me to Mass and teaching me how to pray. The second image you see right after Mary is Father Peyton greeting you as you come in through the door. And I think about the different types of people who will be coming. Certainly there'll be faithful Catholics who are coming and already pray at home together and want to be enriched through coming as a family. But I also know that there'll be people who are at different stages of their faith journey.
1: We are struggling, I think, in trying to reach out to how best to facilitate family prayer. We know people pray. People come to church, and you know, I see them families. But what we're saying is that there's another richness that exists within their respective families. That there was a wisdom when Father Peyton said, "The family that prays together stays together."
0: Maybe some people are hurting. Maybe people have doubt. There also may be people who are searching. What do I believe in? And it's through coming to this holy place where they can both learn and practice their faith and hear the story of a regular man from Ireland who came here just searching for a better life, but brought his faith. And then what came from all of that, which is to minister to countless souls around the world, all focused upon our Blessed Mother, our Lord, and strengthening families.
2: There's a little metal piece of a leg.
3: We want to be part of communicating the positive message that the church has, that the biblical view of life has about the family. This is God's special way of teaching us how to love, how to recognize our identity as human beings, as children of God.
1: Prayer in the family provides that, I'm going to say, firewall that a family needs to cushion itself from some of the temptations that surround us, some of the activities that can erode the communal nature of who we are as a family. So our attempt here is to provide a variety of prayer forms to meet different needs and to struggle and to discover how do we meet your need? Tell us what you think you need, and we will make every effort to respond to that particular need.
0: I think it's a beautiful thing that we can welcome people no matter all walks of life, whatever culture you come from, wherever you are on your journey, that you can come and be inspired by Father Peyton and then put into practice what he taught his whole life.
3: The profound values that can only be taught, embraced in the family, that's where you find them. You're not going to find them in other places in such a profound way. So the family is critical to the future of society, of the church, and of civilization itself.
4: Father Patrick Peyton realized that what the family needs is prayer, and he made it his life's mission to promoting family prayer and the rosary. And he used whatever tools were at his disposal.
5: Father Patrick Peyton, CSC, had just been ordained and finished his studies. The Congregation of Holy Cross, his religious community, sent him to be a chaplain at the Holy Cross Brothers School in Albany, New York. There, Father Peyton pursued his dream to unite families in prayer, especially the rosary. With the help of local clergy, religious, and even students from local Catholic schools, he reached out to bishops all over the United States. He received enthusiastic responses, but how could he reach out to the average family? He soon realized that the best way to reach the largest number of people was through radio. A local Catholic college donated their time on WBHY in Albany to Father Peyton. He used this time to broadcast his first rosary programs. His idea was to invite local families to pray the rosary on air with him as a model that other families could follow. The local station was skeptical about the plan. They told him the rosary is bad radio. The overwhelmingly positive audience response proved those critics were wrong. With this success in Albany, Father Peyton wanted to take his program to a national audience. He appealed to the great orator, Fulton Sheen, still Monsignor at the time, but already a popular radio star. Sheen supported Father Peyton's idea of a campaign to promote the family rosary, and the two of them came up with a plan. In 1945, during Lent, Sheen invited his radio audience to write in for a free rosary and a family rosary instructional booklet, both of which would be provided by Father Peyton. Sheen told Peyton to be ready for upwards of 10,000 responses. Within 2 weeks, they received 56,000 requests from all over the United States, and not just from Catholics, but from other Christian denominations and faith traditions as well. Father Peyton and his crew of Albany volunteers were elated. More than ever, Father Peyton wanted a national radio show of his own, and he began praying for the help of the Blessed Mother and appealing to his widening circle of friends and fans.
6: 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And on Mother's Day, 1945, Father Peyton's message went out on the first nationwide family rosary broadcast.
7: Mutual's Radio Chapel. Today it is fitting that we as a nation give thanks to Almighty God who has strengthened us and given us a victory. That was said by President Truman, who proclaimed today, Mother's Day, as a day of prayer for the people of the United States, whatever their faith, to unite in offering joyful thanks to God for the victory we have won, and to pray that He will support us to the end of our present struggle and guide us into the way of peace. The President called upon us to dedicate this day of prayer to the memory of those who have given their lives to make possible our victory. In the spirit of this day, it is our privilege to present the recitation of the Family Rosary. Our speaker will be His Excellency, the Most Reverend Francis J. Spellman, Archbishop of New York and Military Vicar for the Armed Forces of the United States. The Sullivan family will recite the Family Rosary together with students of the College of St. Rose. And from Hollywood, Bing Crosby will speak to you on the importance of family prayer.
8: And it was planned to be a prayer for peace on Mother's Day, but the war in Europe ended just before May the 13th, so it ended up being a prayer of thanksgiving for peace in Europe. And Father Peyton had a contact with the Mutual Broadcast System, and they asked him to invite a prominent family. So the Sullivan brothers died on the same ship during World War II.
9: In Washington, sorrow and pride for Mrs. Thomas Sullivan and her husband, parents of five boys, who were all killed in action on the cruiser Juno. Rear Admiral Woodward turns over to them five Purple Heart medals, symbols of the supreme sacrifice of George Francis Joseph Madison and Albert Sullivan.
8: Their parents came on the radio program to pray the rosary with Father Peyton. They said, that's fine, but it would be great if you had a celebrity. So he said, well, who's the biggest celebrity in Hollywood today? And they said, well, Bing Crosby, but you'll never get him. So he called Bing Crosby. It's a cold call. He got him on the phone providentially, and Bing Crosby, once Father Peyton explained what he was doing, said, oh, I'll be glad to be on the program. Then, beyond Bing Crosby, he also had Archbishop Spellman of New York, later Cardinal Spellman, and President Roosevelt had just died, so the new president, Harry Truman, also endorsed the program.
5: Later, Elsie Dick, the person in charge of religious programming for Mutual Radio, boasted that Father Peyton's 1945 broadcast was the best she had ever produced. Father Peyton and his supporters in Albany were thrilled and wanted to build on the success of that first program. They attempted to get additional shows on the air in New York, but were met with only more obstacles. It became clear that Father Peyton would need to go to Hollywood to pursue his quest of using mass media to reach families with his message of unity through prayer.
4: Father Peyton started Family Road.

0: Rosary in 1942, and then went on to Hollywood and founded Family Theater Productions in 1947. His legacy continues today, 30 years after his death, with Holy Cross Family Ministries, operating 27 ministry centers in 17 countries around the world.
1: Holy Cross Family Ministries is an umbrella organization for Family Rosary and Family Theater Productions. It also includes Catholic Mom. It now includes the Museum of Family Prayer here in Easton. It includes the Peyton Institute for Domestic Church Life. And eventually it will include a whole campus where families will be able to come, pray at his tomb, venerate his remains, but also enjoy the museum and be inspired by his life and also be enriched in ways to create family unity through prayer, through the various programs that we offer to help families understand the call that they have from God to work together, to play together, to pray together, to grow as a family, fulfilling the mission that they're called to.
2: I think we need a Museum of Family Prayer to continue on Father Peyton's incredible work. The first time I came here, what I remember specifically was thinking, this is what Father Peyton would do if he were here. We are on the cutting edge of museum technology here. We've got lots of interactive exhibits. And Father Peyton was on the cutting edge of film and radio, and that's what we're doing here.
3: I believe that people who come to the Museum of Family Prayer are going to be inspired and grow in admiration and trust of Father Peyton. And through that, they will become not only people who care deeply about their families praying together and helping each other along the way in their spiritual journeys, but they'll also want others to have this same experience.
4: Our hope is that families who come here, after immersing themselves in who Father Peyton was, after immersing themselves in prayer, in a relationship with Our Lady, with God, and in their relationships with each other, that they'll understand their mission as family more deeply, and they'll be able to go and foster the well-being, the spiritual well-being of their communities, of their parishes, and of their schools and their workplaces.
1: The final thing I would say is that Father Peyton's message, the family that prays together stays together, that sounds like a trite phrase, but it is really profound if you examine it in its full meaning.
0: Pope Francis has said that the family is God's greatest masterpiece. Father Peyton recognized this, and under the mantle of Our Lady, dedicated his life to promoting family prayer. This legacy is honored at the Museum of Family Prayer. The museum is open Wednesday to Sunday and admission is free. You can learn more at museumoffamilyprayer.org. I'm Mary Rose Bacani Valenti. See you next time as we make more of our faith stories come to life.

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1: Hello, I'm Bishop Reed, standing in the magnificent Cathedral Basilica of the Assumption in Covington, Kentucky. 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

0: Bishop Camilo Balin, pastor of souls in the Arabian Gulf, joins us today. This is Internews. Bishop Camilo Balin, it's great to have you here on Internews, and you speak many languages. You speak Italian,
1: yeah,
0: and Arabic.
1: French,
0: Spanish?
1: No, I understand the Spanish, but I don't speak it.
0: And English, you speak beautifully.
1: No.
0: Oh,
1: my
0: come
1: English
0: on.
1: Very limited.
0: No, it's beautiful. You have a very resonant voice, and we're very grateful to be able to listen to it today. Could you tell us a little bit about the history of the church in the Arabian Gulf area? Because I think many people don't know that the church is very active there.
1: Yeah. Since the first centuries, there were many churches, Christian churches, in the Arabic Peninsula.
0: Okay.
1: Until now, we find the ruins of ancient churches. But with the coming of Islam, there was a radical change. Christianity continued to be there, but with the discovery of oil, millions or many, many thousands of people came from many countries, especially from Asia, to work in the Arabic Peninsula.
0: I see.
1: So now we have big numbers of Christians, big numbers of Catholics, mm-hmm, but they are not locals. They are not Kuwaitis. In Kuwait, there are around 200 people, Christians, almost all Protestants.
0: Okay.
1: There are few Catholic families, 3-4 Catholic families. In Bahrain, there are some people who took the nationality, Catholics, like myself. I have the nationality of Bahrain. But all the others are Muslims.
0: Now, this makes me want to ask you, you are responsible as bishop for a vicariate, but not a diocese or an archdiocese. Could you just explain that?
1: Yeah. Diocese is when there are local priests, and there is a seminary to ensure the future,
0: okay,
1: of the service to the church. When there is a Catholic community, but there are no local priests, there is no seminary, the Holy See asks a religious order or congregation to take care of the Catholics in that area. It is called the vicariate. The true bishop of a vicariate is the Pope.
0: Ah.
1: I am the apostolic vicar.
0: Ah, okay.
1: So the vicar of the apostle. Apostle Peter, so vicar of the Pope. But the true bishop of my area is the Pope.
0: I see.
1: The area in which I have a jurisdiction is the jurisdiction of the Pope.
0: Well, I can't think of a better person for you to stand in for than Pope Francis, that's for sure. So in light of all that, do you consider the people whom you serve, the land that you serve, do you consider it to be missionary territory?
1: In the traditional understanding, especially with the Catholic Church, mission land means missio ad gentes, so to the non-Christians, to the animists, in order to attract them, to convert them to Christianity. This is not our mission. Our mission there is not to convert. Our mission is to imitate Jesus Christ, who went everywhere doing good to all the people. Mm-hmm. So our mission is to do good to all, regardless their religion, their nationality, their language, to do good. Mm-hmm. This is all. We don't expect anything from them. We don't expect their conversion. I've been for 45 years in the Arabic countries. Never I had a conversion. Never I expected a conversion. Never I work for a conversion. Our mission is to do good to everybody.
0: Mm-hmm.
1: And Jesus Christ was doing good to every person.
0: Tell us about the people that you serve, specifically

0: the Catholics. How many Catholics are there? What kind of people are they? What are their needs?
1: We don't have precise statistics.
0: Sure.
1: But according to some criteria, we can say that in my vicariate, which comprises Bahrain, Kuwait, Qatar, and Saudi Arabia, there are around 2.5 million Catholics. The majority is in Saudi Arabia.
0: I see.
1: More than 1 million. Perhaps 1,500,000 in Saudi Arabia only. Mm-hmm. And in Saudi Arabia, the biggest majority is of Filipinos.
0: Interesting.
1: More than 800,000 Filipinos. In the other countries, for example, in Kuwait, around 350,000, the same almost in Qatar. In Bahrain, we have around 140,000 Catholics. And we have only one church. For example, in Kuwait, we have two churches. But what are two churches for so big number of Catholics? In Qatar, we have one church. In Bahrain, one church. But for thousands of people, one church is not enough.
0: No. And it requires people to have to travel. I mean, if they want to go to Mass on Sunday.
1: Yeah. Also, our challenge is when we see our churches packed, we are happy, you know? We have many people. But according to our criteria, I saw that only the 30-35% come to the church.
0: Okay.
1: Where are the others? 75% or 65%. So we have to look for all, not only for those who regularly come to the church, because Christ is for all. Mm-hmm. He wants to save all. So how to communicate this salvation to all the people, especially to those who are far,
0: sure,
1: those who don't like to come to the church?
0: Well, your percentages in terms of those who are actively practicing their faith are higher than they are here. So you have that one thing going for you. But how many priests and religious do you have to work with you for so many people?
1: We have 50 priests and 2 permanent deacons. And the priests are coming from Asia,
0: okay,
1: from India especially, from the Philippines, from the Arabic countries. And they are there, around 50 priests for all these people, for the 4 countries. Okay. It is difficult to have more, because you don't have space. We need rooms, we need space,
0: sure,
1: and we don't have. That's why I asked the king of Bahrain a land for a new church, which will be the cathedral of the Vicariate of Northern Arabia.
0: Yeah.
1: And the cathedral will be in Bahrain. So we obtained this land, and now we have to build the cathedral.
0: That was good of the king?
1: Yeah, very good. He gave the land to the church. He gave me the nationality, which allows me to move in the Gulf very easily. And he has been very open to us. And he visited also Pope Benedict few years ago. He was very enthusiastic of this visit.
0: Okay.
1: The Pope Benedict was very enthusiastic of the visit of the king. When he spoke to me about this visit, he was very happy, Pope Benedict.
0: That was considered a tremendous breakthrough, wasn't it not? When the king met with the Pope?
1: Yeah. It was a very good moment of a fraternal meeting. Very good.
0: What are the, if I might ask you, what are the prospects for eventual diplomatic relations between the Holy See and the kingdom?
1: Oh, Bahrain.
0: Actually, Saudi Arabia.
1: The Holy See has diplomatic relations with almost all the states over the Gulf, except Oman and Saudi Arabia. Okay. For Saudi Arabia, I think diplomatic relations are possible when there are more understandings, more agreements between the Holy See and the state.
0: I see. For you, as a bishop, as one who is responsible to be the person of Jesus Christ, the representative of the Holy Father,

0: father there in your area, in the Arabian Gulf area. What is your greatest priority, your biggest hope and dream?
1: My biggest hope, my first priority is to keep the faith of the people who come to the Gulf for work. Many of them left their family behind, so they are alone in these countries, and they have many challenges. Sure. So how to help them to remain faithful to their faith, to their church, and also how to form with all these people one Catholic Church, because they come from rites, from other churches, Catholic churches, mm-hmm. from other, from many languages. So everyone would like to be alone with his group, with his church.
0: Okay.
1: Meanwhile, we wanted to form one church, one Catholic church, and not many Catholic churches beside each other.
0: Okay. Mm?
1: So the unity of the Catholic Church, of the Catholic faithful, is a real challenge in our vicariate. But I see that there is a goodwill in many people to be together. Of course, as in every human group, there are others who are more unilateral.
0: Sure.
1: But this is normal in every...
0: Human nature.
1: Human nature.
0: So your greatest hope is actually the hope, the prayer of Jesus, that they may be one.
1: They may be one, yeah.
0: As Jesus is
1: Father,
0: one with the
1: one.
0: Father.
1: Yeah.
0: You mentioned, too, the different rites and people wanting to remain within their own particular way of thinking, their way of celebrating. I'd love to talk about that a little bit more and your hope, your dream for unity in the vicariate. We're going to just take a quick break and come back and do just that.
2: The obscure saint of the month for August is Saint Jane Frances de Chantal. Jane Frances was wife, mother, nun, and founder of a religious community. When Jane was just 18 months old, her mother died and her father, head of parliament at Dijon, France, became the main influence on her education. She developed into a woman of beauty and refinement, and at 21, she married Baron de Chantel, by whom she had 6 children, 3 of whom died in infancy. At her castle, she restored the custom of daily mass and was seriously engaged in various charitable works. After just 7 years of marriage, Jane's husband was killed, and she sank into deep depression for 4 months at her family home. At the age of 32, she met St. Francis de Sales, who became her spiritual director. After 3 years, Francis told her of his plan to found an institute of women which would exemplify humility and meekness, the virtues of Mary at the Visitation, hence their name, the Visitation Nuns. The congregation began with 3 women when Jane Francis was 45 years old. When St. Jane Frances died in 1641, there were 86 convents established. Her feast day is celebrated on August 12th.
3: I'm Father Anthony Mihalik, host of Living in the Light of Christ. On this week's program, we look at the attributes of one who desires to be counted as a holy and humble disciple of Christ. Won't you please join us this week, right here, on Catholic TV, America's Catholic Television Network.
0: Your dream, your greatest hope, Bishop, is that the people of the Arabian Gulf area would be one. But you speak about different rites. Can you just explain that? Because sometimes people think that Roman Catholic is the only way to be Catholic.
1: Yeah. No, a rite means a community which has its own proper way of liturgy or celebrating the sacraments, its own proper spirituality.
0: Okay.
1: Sometimes they stress a particular aspect in theology. For example, for the Latin rite, Eucharist is the celebration of the Last Supper of Jesus Christ.
0: Mm-hmm.
1: Where he gave himself for the others, for all, and the passion death is the execution of what he has done in the Last Supper. So the Last Supper.
0: Sure.
1: for the Byzantine Rite in general, it is another aspect. It is the Apocalypse. So this very solemn liturgy in heaven. No? So they stress another aspect.
0: I see. And the same with theology.

0: also their own laws. Mm-hmm. So they're called the churches sui juris. To facilitate the unity, the Blessed Pope John Paul II made a rescript, so a decision that all the faithful present in the Gulf depend on only from the bishop who is in the Gulf, the local bishop. There are two bishops in the Gulf, so we are the responsible, the person in charge of all the faithful, of every rite, of every language in our territory, in our land. Mm-hmm. And this is a big help for the unity of the church.
1: And somehow, human nature being what it is, everybody wants to kind of stay in their own silo. But you have to, as the representative of the Pope, as their bishop, as their shepherd, somehow bring people together despite the differences.
0: Our mission is to bring people together to be the father of all, even of those who don't like so much to be with us.
1: But unity, I know, is not the only issue that you deal with, not the only hope that you have. I know the difficulties of being a Christian in the Middle East have been very much in the news of late. And can you tell us about the circumstances, the challenges of just being a Christian, a follower of Christ in the Middle East today?
0: Yeah. It is not easy. Because our pastoral care is limited by space, by time, by number of priests.
1: Okay.
0: There are some limitations. But I can say that in general the governments don't have a policy of a conversion, a missionary appeal to convert to Islam. This is not in general the policy of the governments. But there are some, there are individuals who are pushed by other movements who push the Christians to become Muslims. But this is more a personal initiative of some people supported by some movements in their religion. So we cannot say that in these countries Islam is imposed to the Christians. It is not. On the contrary, the state protects the Christians. For example, in Kuwait, especially during Christmas and Easter, the police is always there because we call the police to come.
1: Okay.
0: But never they enter the church.
1: Uh-huh.
0: They are there outside in case of help, in case of anything, they are there. But they don't interfere in our celebrations, in our meetings.
1: I see. Okay.
0: So inside the compounds of the church, we have full freedom to practice our faith.
1: Okay. Now, Pope Francis has encouraged us, as the church always has throughout the centuries, to pay attention to the people on the peripheries and the basic human needs of people. You must have, in the vicariate, many services for education, social services for people, even for those who are not Christian.
0: Yeah, there are some schools.
1: Okay.
0: In my vicariate, there are four schools, three in Kuwait and one in Bahrain, run by religious, where all the students are accepted, be they Christians or Muslims or Hindus. They are all accepted.
1: Mm-hmm.
0: So the school is the practical way to do good to all, for all. And we don't expect the conversions, we don't want conversions. But we see that those who study in our schools are more open to discussion, to more balanced,
1: sure,
0: even their religious life.
1: So there's a certain reciprocity, a tolerance.
0: Yeah.
1: That is practiced.
0: Yeah, it is good. Yeah. We don't have hospitals, but we have thousands of nurses, male and female, working in the hospitals.
1: Okay.
0: And this presence of Christians in the hospital as nurses, as doctors, is very important as the Christian witness to all.

0: Now, you mentioned a great project, thanks to the gift of land, the King of Bahrain. You are planning to build a beautiful cathedral to Our Lady of Arabia, and this project is just in its beginning stages, really. Yeah. Can you tell us about that?
1: Yeah. We ask the land from the king because we need more space for the Catholics in Bahrain. And since the bishop now is based in Bahrain, this new church will be the cathedral, so the center of all the four countries. And it will be dedicated to Our Lady of Arabia, because Our Lady of Arabia is the patroness of all the Gulf.
0: I see.
1: So it is worthy that the cathedral be dedicated to her. And for that, we need the financial support from many people, because our faithful are very generous. They are very helping people, but 90% of them are workers. They don't have possibility to help their family in the same way that the church. So we need also the help from outside. And I invite all the women whose name is Mary, or Mary Ann, or Mary John, or Mary, to offer $10 for the building of the church dedicated to the Virgin Mary under the title of Our Lady of Arabia. And Our Lady of Arabia will bless them, will intercede for them, will protect them, because they offered something for her house in Bahrain. So I invite all the women who are called Mary to offer $10 for the building of this church, of the cathedral in Bahrain. And God will reward them very generously, as God does always.
0: You sound like a bishop in the history of our own country here, the United States, which is not a long history, obviously, in comparison. But so many immigrants and hardworking people in the 1800s, for example, contributed so much to build the great churches of our diocese and archdiocese here in the United States. You face a similar situation.
1: Yeah, but we need the help of all. And I think that when we build a church, this church is forever. And this is a sign of the presence of God, it's a sign of the generosity of the people, the sign of the collaboration of all the people in all the Catholic Church in the world.
0: I have to ask you, will the building of the cathedral at all have an impact on the relationship of the church and the state? Will there be any kind of a backlash, or will it cause Christian people to be the target of violence, do you feel?
1: I don't think so.
0: Oh, good.
1: Because we don't have problems with the Muslims. The problems in Bahrain are among the Muslims themselves, the Sunnite and the Shiite. But the relations between Christians and the Muslims are good. Mm-hmm. I don't think that there will be problems for that.
0: Okay. It's been wonderful having you here, Bishop, here, and opening up our minds to understand just a little bit more of the challenges faced in the Arabian Gulf states, in that area that you have been given responsibility for, and your work among Christian people, and all of the people, really, as a representative, not only of the church, but of Jesus Christ. And thank you so much for the time that you've given to us. And we pray that Mary, the Mother of God, the Supreme Witness, might intercede to make more vibrant your witness and the witness of your priests, religious, and people
1: in the vicariate. Thank you for us, because you don't want just to build a church with a C small letter. We want to build a church with C capital letter, which is the Christian community. So to build a Christian community needs a prayer, needs intercession from all, because it is quite easy to build a church, a building. But to build the Christian community requires conversion, requires fidelity to Jesus Christ, requires unity of the Catholics, requires a deep spiritual life. And for this, we need your prayer.
0: Well, know of our prayers, particularly through the intercession of Mary, Mother of Arabia, and know that we pray for a greater conversion into the heart of Jesus, and certainly unity in your vicariate. And thank you so much for
1: being with us. Thank you. Thank you very much.

A 2014 article in the Journal of Science gave results from researchers at the University of Harvard who did this fascinating study. They put people in a room with the option of sitting in silence for 15 minutes, or if they wanted to, they could interrupt their silence by inflicting a physical shock to their system. They were stunned that the results would show that many people would rather inflict a significant physical shock to themselves than endure 15 minutes of silence. Two-thirds of the men and one-fourth of the women found sitting in silence so unbearable, they chose instead of just sitting there to administer an electric shock to themselves. We do many things to keep ourselves distracted from silence, perhaps not always intentionally, but with the effect of doing so. One of the reasons I suggest is we don't want to feel the pain that might arise, or experience the emptiness that we fear is at the heart of ourselves, or be reminded of the painful wounds we carry. We have not become friends with the depths of who we are, that place where we are one with God. We fear the journey because often we have to first sink through this yuckier level of inner stuff to get to that place where we can sit peacefully in the silence of God. But we can learn to go there. There are guides who would take us safely there. And what's there? What awaits us? The one who is all love. It is so worth it to learn to go there.

0: Today we're at St. Francis Raleigh American Blood Drive. I was in the military, and I realized the importance of giving blood there. We all come together. This is always a manpower event.
1: The parish has been gracious to give us the fellowship hall, and it's something that we've been doing now for 30 years. Over the course of those 30 years, we've wound up accumulating over 5,000 units of donated blood.
2: The blood drives allow us to really walk in the faith. What our beliefs are to help our common man and our common purpose for people to live.
3: I've probably been to, I would say, 25 blood drives. What keeps me coming back is just knowing how my blood is helping others. It takes a really small amount of your time, but it can affect so many people in so many ways.
4: It is so vital to the Red Cross to have really strong community partnerships like the Knights of Columbus. Building these strong relationships within our communities really allow us to do our job, and their life-saving support makes such a difference.
5: Donating blood is one of the easiest ways to save lives. In 8 to 10 minutes, you could have a lifelong impact of somebody that really needs critical blood.
2: So I'm always grateful to the Knights for hosting these, for Red Cross for allowing and coordinating it to happen, but for the community support as well.
6: One of the officials from American Red Cross said that that's most likely affected 15,000 lives, saved 15,000 lives. It really serves the principles that Father McGivney founded of charity, unity, and fraternity. What greater gift can you give than the gift of life?

Jesus said to St. Faustina, "As often as you hear the clock strike the third hour, immerse yourself completely in my mercy, adoring and glorifying it. Invoke its omnipotence for the whole world, and particularly for poor sinners. For at that moment, mercy was opened wide for every soul. In this hour, you can obtain everything for yourself and for others for the asking. It was the hour of grace for the whole world. Mercy triumphed over justice. Try your best to make the stations of the cross in this hour, provided that your duties permit it. And if you are not able to make the stations of the cross, then at least step into the chapel for a moment and adore in the Blessed Sacrament my heart, which is full of mercy. And should you be unable to step into the chapel, immerse yourself in prayer there where you happen to be, if only for a very brief instant. Lord Jesus, we wish to fulfill your desire. It is 3 o'clock, the moment of your death on the cross. And we stop for a moment, immersing ourselves in prayer. We stop and become still to be with you, to remember your passion, your immense and untold suffering. In spirit, we stand at the foot of the cross with Mary, our Mother of Mercy, Saint Faustina, and the many Divine Mercy devotees throughout the world. Lord Jesus, we worship you, truly present in the Most Blessed Sacrament. We want to adore and glorify your infinite mercy. We thank you, Jesus, for the work of redemption, for all the graces that you pour out upon us and the entire world at this moment. When the soldier pierced your side with a lance, you opened your merciful heart. Blood and water gushed forth, treasures of grace for us sinners. Graces which still flow upon us from the Most Blessed Sacrament, the Fountain of Mercy. We open our own hearts to receive your merciful love. For the sake of your sorrowful passion,

We implore you, Jesus, with trust. Bless our Holy Father. Grant him strength and the power of your Spirit. We entrust to your mercy the entire church and its shepherds. We pray for our Archbishop and all priests. Pour forth your mercy upon the entire world. Grant us the gift of peace. Peace in countries where there is unrest and war. Peace in families. And peace in people's hearts. We pray for wisdom for government leaders, that they may govern according to God's law and foster respect of human life from the first moment of conception to the last moment of natural life. Jesus, touch young people with your merciful look of love. Call forth many to follow you in the priesthood and the consecrated life. Bless our families, our neighborhood, our countries, and the whole world. In particular, we ask you, Lord Jesus, for the grace of conversion for sinners and for a happy and peaceful death for the dying. Grant them the grace of trust in your infinite goodness. Open the gates of heaven to the souls in purgatory. And be with all the sick and those who suffer in body or spirit. May they experience your goodness and tender love. We now take a moment to offer our personal intentions to you, Lord Jesus, those we carry deep in our hearts.

0: And now we also pray the chaplet of divine mercy. Our Father, who art in heaven, hallowed be thy name. Thy kingdom come, thy will be done, on earth as it is in heaven.
1: Give us this day our daily bread, and forgive us our trespasses, as we forgive those who trespass against us. And lead us not into temptation, but deliver us from evil.
2: Amen.
0: Hail Mary, full of grace, the Lord is with thee. Blessed art thou among women, and blessed is the fruit of thy womb, Jesus.
1: Holy Mary, Mother of God, pray for us sinners, now and at the hour of our death. Amen.
0: I believe in God, the Father Almighty, creator of heaven and earth. I believe in Jesus Christ, his only Son, our Lord. He was conceived by the power of the Holy Spirit and born of the Virgin Mary. He suffered under Pontius Pilate, was crucified, died, and was buried. He descended to the dead. On the third day, he rose again. He ascended into heaven and is seated at the right hand of the Father. He will come again to judge the living and the dead.
1: I believe in the Holy Spirit, the Holy Catholic Church, the communion of saints, the forgiveness of sins, the resurrection of the body, and life everlasting. Amen.
0: Eternal Father, I offer you the body and blood, soul and divinity of your dearly beloved Son, our Lord Jesus Christ.
1: In atonement for our sins and those of the whole world.
0: For the sake of his sorrowful passion,
1: have mercy on us and on the whole world.
0: For the sake of his sorrowful passion,
1: Have mercy on us and on the whole world.
0: For the sake of his sorrowful passion,
1: have mercy on us and on the whole world.
0: For the sake of his sorrowful passion,

0: and of the whole world.
1: For the sake of his sorrowful passion,
0: have mercy on us and on the whole world.
1: For the sake of his sorrowful passion,
0: have mercy on us and on the whole world.
1: For the sake of his sorrowful passion,
0: have mercy on us and on the whole world.
1: For the sake of his sorrowful passion,
0: have mercy on us and on the whole world.
1: For the sake of his sorrowful passion,
0: have mercy on us and on the whole world.
1: For the sake of his sorrowful passion,
0: have mercy on us and on the whole world.
1: Eternal Father, I offer you the body and blood, soul and divinity of your dearly beloved Son, our Lord Jesus Christ,
0: in atonement for our sins and those of the whole world.
1: For the sake of his sorrowful passion,
0: have mercy on us and on the whole world.
1: For the sake of his sorrowful passion,
0: have mercy on us and on the whole world.
1: For the sake of his sorrowful passion,
0: have mercy on us and on the whole world.
1: For the sake of his sorrowful passion,
0: have mercy on us and on the whole world.
1: For the sake of his sorrowful passion,
0: have mercy on us and on the whole world.
1: For the sake of his sorrowful passion,
0: have mercy on us and on the whole world.
1: For the sake of his sorrowful passion,
0: have mercy on us and on the whole world.
1: For the sake of his sorrowful passion,
0: have mercy on us and on the whole world.
1: For the sake of his sorrowful passion,
0: have mercy on us and on the whole world.
1: For the sake of his sorrowful passion,
0: have mercy on us and on the whole world.
1: Eternal Father, I offer you the body and blood, soul and divinity of your dearly beloved Son, our Lord Jesus Christ,
0: in atonement for our sins and those of the whole world.
1: For the sake of his sorrowful passion,
0: have mercy on us and on the whole world.
1: For the sake of his sorrowful passion,
0: have mercy on us and on the whole world.
1: For the sake of his sorrowful passion,
0: have mercy on us and on the whole world.
1: For the sake of his sorrowful passion,
0: have mercy on us and on the whole world.
1: For the sake of his sorrowful passion,
0: have mercy on us and on the whole world.
1: For the sake of his sorrowful passion,
0: have mercy on us and on the whole world.
1: For the sake of his sorrowful passion,
0: have mercy on us and on the whole world.
1: For the sake of his sorrowful passion,
0: have mercy on us and on the whole world.
1: For the sake of his sorrowful passion,
0: have mercy on us and on the whole world.
1: For the sake of his sorrowful passion,
0: have mercy on us and on the whole world.
1: Eternal Father, I offer you the body and blood, soul and divinity of your dearly beloved Son, our Lord Jesus Christ,
0: in atonement for our sins and those of the whole world.
1: For the sake of his sorrowful passion,
0: have mercy on us and on the whole world.
1: For the sake of his sorrowful passion,
0: have mercy on us and on the whole world.
1: For the sake of his sorrowful passion,
0: have mercy on us and on the whole world.
1: For the sake of his sorrowful passion,
0: have mercy on us and on the whole world.
1: For the sake of his sorrowful passion,
0: have mercy on us and on the whole world.
1: For the sake of his sorrowful passion,
0: have mercy on us and on the whole world.
1: For the sake of his sorrowful passion,
0: have mercy on us and on the whole world.
1: For the sake of his sorrowful passion,
0: have mercy on us and on the whole world.
1: For the sake of his sorrowful passion,
0: have mercy on us and on the whole world.
1: For the sake of his sorrowful passion,
0: have mercy on us and on the whole world.
1: Eternal Father, I offer you the body and blood, soul and divinity of your dearly beloved Son, our Lord Jesus Christ,
0: in atonement for our sins and those of the whole world.
1: For the sake of his sorrowful passion,
0: have mercy on us and on the whole world.
1: For the sake of his sorrowful passion,
0: have mercy on us and on the whole world.
1: For the sake of his sorrowful passion,
0: have mercy on us and on the whole world.
1: For the sake of his sorrowful passion,
0: have mercy on us and on the whole world.
1: For the sake of his sorrowful passion,
0: have mercy on us and on the whole world.
1: For the sake of his sorrowful passion,
0: have mercy on us and on the whole world.
1: For the sake of his sorrowful passion,
0: have mercy on us and on the whole world.
1: For the sake of his sorrowful passion,
0: have mercy on us and on the whole world.
1: For the sake of his sorrowful passion,
0: have mercy on us and on the whole world.

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1: pray for us.
0: Act of entrustment of the world to divine mercy by Pope John Paul II. God, merciful Father, in your Son Jesus Christ, you have revealed your love and poured it out upon us in the Holy Spirit, the Comforter. We entrust to you today the destiny of the world and of every man and woman. Bend down to us sinners, heal our weakness, conquer all evil, and grant that all the peoples of the earth may experience your mercy. In you, the triune God, may they ever find the source of hope. Eternal Father, for the sake of the sorrowful passion and resurrection of your Son, have mercy on us and upon the whole

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0: Kevin Elson. Here's a look at what's going on this week in the news. We begin with news from Rome. The Vatican has confirmed that Pope Leo XIV will celebrate Mass September 7th at the Basilica Shrine of Our Lady of Good Counsel. The Pope first visited the shrine just 2 days after his election, continuing a devotion to Our Lady of Good Counsel that dates back to his years as an Augustinian. The shrine has been entrusted to the Augustinians since the 14th century.
1: Pope Leo XIV will return to the Shrine of Our Lady of Good Counsel, where he went to pray on May 10th, 2025, just 2 days after being elected Pope. He will return on September 7th to preside over the Mass on the eve of the Nativity of the Blessed Virgin Mary. The shrine is under the care of the Augustinian Fathers. But why is the Pope returning there now? Well, the reason is still being kept under wraps, but will be fully revealed on the day of the visit. The Shrine of Our Lady of Good Counsel houses a miraculous image that appeared mysteriously in 1467 in Albania. Since then, devotion to the image has grown among Catholics, especially among the popes. And in the Chapel of the Virgin, frescoes commemorate these distinguished visits. One depicts Pope Urban VIII's pilgrimage in 1630, when he sought the Virgin Mary's help during the plague. Another portrays Pope Pius IX's visit in 1864, when he prayed to the Virgin for the First Vatican Council. St. John XXIII went there to pray in 1959 and is depicted along with St. John Paul II. After the Polish Pope visited in 1993, a fresco of that visit was added too. When Pope Leo XIV visits on September 7th, the surprise that the Augustinians have prepared for him will be unveiled. A fresco in that same chapel depicting the moment that he entrusted his pontificate to the Virgin Mary. The fresco was painted by Marco, a local artist. It took about 2 months to complete.
0: Looking now at news from around the world, in Colombia, Catholic leaders are calling for the country to come together in unity, and they are calling for immediate aid after the country was hit with a 7.4 magnitude earthquake on August 10th. Some reports are saying over 200 people have been killed, with thousands still missing and thousands more injured. Geologists reported it was the strongest tremor to shake the nation in a decade. In a joint statement, the Colombian Bishops' Conference urged citizens to respond to the tragedy as one family through prayer, generosity, and support for rescue workers. In Manizales, where many churches, including the Cathedral Basilica of Our Lady of the Rosary, suffered severe structural damage, Archbishop Jose Miguel Gomez called on the faithful to lean on their faith and care for those suffering. Dioceses nationwide and Caritas Colombia have activated emergency networks, opening relief collection points to distribute food and essential supplies to shelters and hard-hit communities. Looking now at news from the Vatican. The Vatican has published the program for Pope Leo XIV's fifth apostolic journey. The four-day visit to France from September 25th through the 28th will include stops in Paris and Lourdes. The Holy See Press Office also announced that while in France, the Pope would meet privately with several survivors of abuse in the church. No details on that meeting have been released.
2: Pope Leo XIV will meet with abuse survivors during his trip to France. The Holy See announced the meeting, with one important caveat. It's not part of the Pope's official schedule. Pope Leo XIV will privately meet with several people who were victims of abuse in the church. The victims themselves will be involved in preparing for the meeting. Further details may be provided at a later time. The news isn't a surprise, especially in France. The bishops had already announced that this would take place, but so far they haven't provided any more details about how, when, or where the meeting will occur. Local media points to Lourdes as the leading possibility. The Pope will be there on Sunday, September 27th, where he will address the French Conference of Catholic Bishops. A meeting in Lourdes would carry special significance. Just 9 miles from the sanctuary is the Catholic Center of Betaram, the school at the heart of one of the most high-profile abuse cases after it came to light in 2023. According to complaints filed, more than 200 students suffered abuse by clergy between 1950 and 2010. The cases are still in court. The victims' group had already requested a meeting with the Pope and is now helping to organize it. In France, the biggest scandal came in 2021, when an independent commission released a report requested by the bishops. An estimated 216,000 minors were sexually abused by priests and religious figures between 1950 and 2020. This will be the Pope's second meeting with abuse survivors during a papal trip. The first was in Spain. In Madrid, the first stop on that trip, Pope Leo XIV spent nearly an hour behind closed doors at the Nunciature. Six survivors took part in that meeting. The difference from Spain is how far in advance the meeting was announced. In that case, the Vatican confirmed the encounter one day before the trip began. For France, the Vatican gave much more advance notice. The Holy See announced the meeting when it released the Pope's itinerary, more than a month and a half before Pope Leo begins his sixth apostolic journey from September 25th to 28th.
0: And finally in the news, the follow-up to a story we told you about a couple of weeks ago. After the Massachusetts House of Representatives passed a measure removing prior legal restrictions on abortion after 24 weeks of pregnancy, the Senate passed the same measure, and now Governor Maura Healey has signed that measure into law. The law, which is titled An Act Prioritizing Patient Access to Care, allows physicians to perform abortions after 24 weeks of pregnancy if, in their professional judgment, it is medically necessary. In Massachusetts, abortions after 24 weeks had previously been allowed only to preserve the patient's life or their physical or mental health, or in cases of lethal or severe fetal abnormalities. The new law also eliminates the requirement that late-term abortions be performed in a hospital setting, allowing licensed physicians to provide abortions in other eligible health care and treatment centers. The Catholic bishops of Massachusetts had issued a statement saying that eliminating any legal restraint on late-term abortion is a radical measure which is gravely immoral. The bishops said they have a moral responsibility to present and uphold Catholic teaching and the sacred God-given dignity of every human life from conception to natural death. The bishops invited the Catholic community to pray for a renewal of reverence for all human life, and they reaffirmed the church's call to its own community and to civil society to provide the resources to welcome and cherish the gift of life, as well as to accompany women and families who have known the tragedy of abortion. Well, that is all the information we have for you this time. I'm Kevin Elson. Don't forget, you can keep up to date on Catholic news throughout the week with Catholic News Break right here on the Catholic TV Network.
3: As we approach adoration, it's always in a posture of humility. So it's always bringing ourselves before the Lord in the good times and in the bad times of our day, in the good times and bad times of the year, and our life as well. I just like to think of it as just coming before the Lord and bringing Him all of who I am for that day. You know, what I'm thinking about, what's worrying me, what I'm thankful for, what gives me joy, and sharing that with the Lord. I don't think that it's wrong for priests to pray some of their breviary or pray the rosary or, you know, the chaplet of divine mercy. But what I would caution people is that we don't want to just fill the whole time with, you know, just different prayers that we think we have to get through. And if we say these prayers, it means that we would have had a great holy hour. Well, that's not it. Why are we coming to adoration in the first place? To have a true encounter with God. Our heart needs to be open, and we need to be free from distraction, which at times, if we're just kind of going through a checkbox, those other prayers can be for us. The devil's going to try to distract us during those times and think about what we had for lunch and what we're doing after. But knowing where we're at right now, today, as I come before the Lord, that directs our thoughts and that directs our prayer. And that directs kind of how we're listening to God in that silence. You want to be sure that you're leaving time just for silence, you know, just for quiet. And just being quiet and seeing how the Lord wants to speak to you, that's what it's all about.
0: Gibbs, your saint of the month for August is St. Jane Frances de Chantal. Jane Frances was wife, mother, nun, and founder of a religious community. When Jane was just 18 months old, her mother died and her father, head of parliament at Dijon, France, became the main influence on her education. She developed into a woman of beauty and refinement, and at 21, she married Baron de Chantal, by whom she had six children, three of whom died in infancy. At her castle, she restored the custom of daily mass and was seriously engaged in various charitable works. After just 7 years of marriage, Jane's husband was killed, and she sank into deep depression for 4 months at her family home. At the age of 32, she met St. Francis de Sales, who became her spiritual director. After 3 years, Francis told her of his plan to found an Institute of Women which would exemplify humility and meekness, the virtues of Mary at the Visitation, hence their name, the Visitation Nuns. The congregation began with three women when Jane Francis was 45 years old. When St. Jane Frances died in 1641, there were 86 convents established. Her feast day is celebrated on August 12th. Hi, everyone. Kim and Nelson here in the living room, hoping you can join us on Fridays. This is the day. Jennifer Stavanova joins us to discuss her book, Sacred Chaos and the Challenges of Finding God in the Midst of Motherhood. It's going to be a wonderful show, so please join us on Friday for This is the Day right here on Catholic TV, America's Catholic television network.
4: On the Gist. And new season, new pope. We're still getting used to this new pope, this new American pope.
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7: Well, hello, everybody. It's wonderful to have you with us. I pray wherever you are that you know that God is with you exactly in the place where you are. Well, we're going to go straight to the scriptures, and I am going to give a message today that's called When We Stop Settling for Second Best. When we stop settling for second best. Let's go to John chapter 5. John chapter 5 in verse 2. John 5 verse 2. And it says this. Now in Jerusalem by the sheep gate, there's a pool called in Hebrew Bethesda, which has five porticos. In these lay many invalids, blind, lame, and paralyzed. One man was there who had been ill for 38 years. And when Jesus saw him lying there and knew that he had been there for a long time, he said to him, "Do you want to be made well?" And the sick man answered him, "Sir, I have no one to put me into the pool when the water is stirred up. And while I'm making my way, someone else steps down ahead of me." And Jesus said to him, "Stand up, take your mat and walk." At once the man was made well, and he took up his mat and began to walk. Father, we just ask right now that as we unfold the scripture, that you would speak to us from it. Here's a man who has been lying in the same place for 38 years. And he explains to Jesus why his life had not changed. Jesus asks him a question. And the question is this: do you want to be made well? Do you want to be made well? And the man doesn't answer the question, but rather he gives excuses as to why he's not well. This week I watched a conversation this week between two journalists interviewing a politician. And what was ridiculously funny is every question they asked, the politician didn't answer. The politician gave the answer that he wanted to give. And in the same way, Jesus comes along and he says, "Do you want to be made well?" And the man doesn't stop and say yes or no. The man stops and says, well, the sick, in verse 7, the sick man answered, "Sir, I've no one to put me in the pool when the water is stirred up, and while I'm making my way, someone else steps down ahead of me." He didn't answer the question. Jesus is not looking to the past, but he's looking to the present and he's looking to the future. Jesus isn't asking what happened in your past. And it's an uncomfortable question because it reaches beyond sympathy. The question doesn't look for explanation of the past and why is the things they are what they are. He's asking, do you want your life to be different? And Jesus asks something deeper. And he asks something deeper. He asks this, are you tired of your situation and are you ready to live differently? Are you tired of your situation and are you ready to live differently? These are not the same thing. Look at them. They're not the same question. Are you tired of your situation? You're tired the way things are? Are you ready to live differently? Because some people would stop and say, "Yeah, I don't like the way things are, but I'm happy to keep living the way I am." At one of the staff meetings this week we had, I asked the staff why some things didn't happen the way we initially wanted them to happen. Why didn't they happen? And immediately in my mind, as I'm asking them the question, I'm thinking, even though I'm asking the question, of all the reasons it didn't happen. It wasn't anybody's fault. It wasn't certainly any of their fault. But we've settled for some things that we never wanted and still don't want. But we've settled for them, and many people want more. They want more. They want peace and more of it than they currently experience. They want more honesty in their relationships, but they don't have it. They want purpose in their work. They want depth in their faith. They want freedom from habits that, quite frankly, shrink their lives. But here's the point. Wanting more and changing direction are not identical movements. They're not. You can want more and still remain where you are. You can recognize what's missing and still postpone the cost of addressing it. And you can feel restless and adjust to the restlessness until it becomes normal. You can normalize what doesn't work and live with it and learn to limp with it. And this is where the human condition, being human, is so honest. We drift. We drift and we accept things that we don't want to accept. We drift into ways of thinking and ways of feeling. And no, it's not dramatically. It's not rebelliously that we do. It's not in ways that alarm us immediately. So often we drift into being people that are just so imperceptible. They're small and small, and we drift slowly, and we adapt to busyness. We adapt to distraction. We adapt to emotional distance in our relationships. We adapt to coping instead of confronting. We adapt to managing rather than being transformed. Nothing collapses around us. Nothing explodes. Life remains functional as such. But something inside us, if we're truthful, knows that we're just living, and living is not the same thing as being alive. Living is not the same thing as being alive. And the question becomes is, how do we interrupt our life? How do we catch ourselves in the middle of it? I've told the story very often, so if you've listened to me, you've heard me tell this story before, of making a New Year's resolution to lose weight. And my New Year's resolution was that I would give up ice cream. And at 12:15 on New Year's night, and 15 minutes into the new year, I walk into the kitchen, I walk up to the fridge, and I go in and I get out the ice cream, and I've just decided 15 minutes ago I'm giving it up. And then I go to where the bowls are, and then where the spoons are, and then I serve myself, and then I put it down, and then I take the ice cream and I put it back in the freezer. And then I'm leaning against the kitchen bench eating, and Rosemary comes in at, 16 minutes past 12, 16 minutes into the new year, and she said, "I thought you were giving up ice cream." And I remember looking at my hands going, "Oh, how did that get there?" And what had me captured was not my thought, but the habits that I've created that I'm unconscious about. I got here today because I drove. But I didn't think, get in the car, put your foot on the brake, press the button, put the indicators on. I didn't think about any of that. I just drove. Subconsciously, God has made us in this amazing way that we subconsciously can do so many things, and yet those subconscious things can lead us away from being who God has called us to be. You are the product of your subconscious actions. And if you're embarrassed and if you're upset by who you are, it's because you allowed yourself to become that. Because when you stand naked before the mirror, in spirit and in body, you are the decisions so often that you chose. And you have no one but to look at back in the mirror but you. If you allow the hurts of yesterday because of what people said to you and did to you yesterday to continue to hurt you today, your fault. We live in a time when we don't know it, do we? It's your fault, not in the sense of we choose it, but in the sense of it crept up on us. We all get hurt. We all make mistakes. gee, I sometimes wonder why I even stand out the front talking, because of all the mistakes that I've made, all the sin in my life, all the wrong in my life. And yet so much of it has had the effect of me of creeping up and causing me to be who I am. And what we need is to interrupt our lives so that we become aware. And this is where Lent enters our story. This is where Lent comes in. Now, for some people, Lent simply is a church season, something marked on a calendar, a period when we give up certain foods or we avoid certain things or we adopt certain practices, and that's all it is. And every year it just comes around and again, and it comes around again, and it comes around again. And it feels either optional for some people, it feels outdated for others. It is something that belonged to a more disciplined era, and it doesn't quite fit in the modern world in many ways, Lent doesn't. As a Catholic, the church brings it around. My Pentecostal, my evangelical, my Protestant friends talk about in their churches what many of them do is that they have seasons where they focus on different things. And that's all Lent is. It just happens to come around.

around all the time because we Catholics have decided we're going to focus on it every year. But the reason Lent has survived for centuries is not because it's nostalgic. It survived because it understands something about human nature that has not changed. And it's this, that human beings, when we're left alone, we settle. Left uninterrupted, we adjust downward. Left without examination, we slowly build our lives around convenience rather than conviction. And so once a year, the church, the people of God, not the institution, not the Pope, not the bishops, not all of them, no, the people of God, the church, you and me, through history, we've stopped and we've said without apology, we, the church, invite us to stop, but we invite us to enter into wilderness, to enter into wilderness, to enter into the place of absence. And the gospel frames this very well. In Mark's gospel, it says in chapter one, it says this, verse 9. I don't know if you notice, everyone, I've brought my Bible, and rather than just read it off, I set up my Bible with all the scriptures in advance so I can go to it quickly. But because we want everyone here to carry a Bible with them and bring their own personal Bible and you all to watch your Bible, I'm finding it in my Bible at the same time. Because everyone here's got Bibles, you should all have Bibles. Does everyone here have Bibles? Yeah, well, okay. All right, I'm coming to your house afterwards, Peter. Is that all right? Just letting you know, all right? Next week. All right. And John and Rosemary. Did you bring your Bible, Rosemary? You did? Oh, then you. All right. I'm sleeping outside now. All right, I'm just letting you know. Verse 9, it says this, Mark chapter 1, verse 9. In those days, Jesus came from Nazareth of Galilee and was baptized by John in the Jordan. And just as he was coming up out of the water, he saw the heavens torn apart and the Spirit descending like a dove on him. And a voice came from heaven, "You are my Son, the Beloved. With you I'm well pleased." This is the story of Jesus being baptized, of the Spirit coming upon him. Then in verse 12 it says, "And the Spirit immediately drove him out into the wilderness. And he was in the wilderness for 40 days. Tempted by Satan, and he was with the wild beasts, and the angels waited on him." So here's Jesus, his big baptism. You know, I don't know, when I got baptized, no one saw a dove float down. There were no big booming voices in heaven say, "Oh, look, it's Bruce, you were baptized." But Jesus, it was a big event. And what happens immediately afterwards? Look at it again. "And the Spirit immediately drove him out into the wilderness." Consider what wilderness means in human terms. Wilderness is, it's the removal of noise. Wilderness is the absence of distraction. Wilderness is the place where what normally confronts you is no longer available. And so the church says to us once a year, everybody, to disrupt who you have become and to ensure that you are all that you are meant to be, let's go into the wilderness and remove the noise. Let's go into the wilderness and take away distraction. Let's go into the wilderness and that which normally comforts you, make no longer available to you so that your senses become alive. This is Lent. This is Lent. And see, when comfort is removed, clarity emerges. Clarity emerges. I've listened to, you know how sometimes they have those CEO of companies and chairman of companies go and sleep on the streets with once a year to raise awareness of it with the homeless, and they sleep in a sleeping bag or something like that. I find it fascinating talking to them after they've done it, because they all come from their comfortable houses and then they go, "Oh, that was confronting." I've talked to people who've gone and spent time with

Mother Teresa's sisters in India. That's confronting. I was talking to a man the other day who said his son went to Timor East and walked with the underprivileged there, and he said, my 15-year-old came home and that

you are, and you drift away. And so let's just pause the process and let's ask the question, let's remove the noise, let's take away the distractions, let's take away the comfort, not for punishment, because the wilderness is not about punishment. It's about confrontation. It confronts what we rely on. The wilderness confronts what we fear. It confronts what we quietly built our lives around. And so Lent is this season where we're stopping and saying, what do you rely on? Is it me? Is your priorities right? Are you who you're meant to be? Because in the end of the day, what's God's motivation? It's this, that we would be with him in eternity. There's his goal. I used to think, you know, what I do is in my living is important and my children are important, and that's what I was put on the planet for, is to have kids and to get married and have a good job and to be successful. And how wrong am I? Because none of that is first. He's first. All of that rest of it is not first. He's first. His goal is that I would be. So Lent confronts what we rely on. Is the way you're living your life right now, the things that are important to you right now, are the things that make you happy? The things that make you feel full and successful? Are they what truly matters? Are they what truly matters? Lent confronts that. Lent comes along and it asks the question, what do you fear? What scares you? Where is your trust? Where is your trust? Lent comes along and it confronts what we've quietly built our lives around. I was reading this week about some people in ministry who have given their entire life to serving the church. And they've done so in obscurity. All of the meetings they held, the things they started, on the whole, no one ever came. No one ever came. They have little to show. And yet, in my line of work, you look at the big ministries, the big churches, the big things, and you go, oh, success. I went to a meeting a few years ago, and I was sitting there was a citywide event, and I was asked by the church if I would go and represent the church at this citywide event. And there were all these different churches there, and I went, and there were about 20 of us. And we used to have a breakfast meeting every couple of weeks to plan things that were happening. And not very far from where I lived, actually, was a very little warehouse church. It wasn't Catholic. And the pastor of this very little church was at this meeting one morning. And he was an older guy, much older guy, and he said, can I just say something to all of you? And he said, I'm about to retire. And he said, but I have no one to tell. I've worked my whole life in the service of the few people that would come. I have nothing to show. I have nothing. But I wanted you to know I'm fully alive. I walked the good fight. I have run the race. And in his eyes, I am successful. But in all of your eyes, I'm a no one. Lent interrupts who we are. It interrupts where we are, and it is a sustained interruption, because it's sustained interruption that changes us. Why does Jesus go into the wilderness immediately? Why does he go into as soon as he's baptized after this big event? After hearing from God the Father in heaven, you're my beloved, because identity that has not been tested only ever remains theoretical. Identity that's not tested is just theory. It's passing the test of this is who I am. He goes in because conviction that is not being confronted by our failure
and by our fragility.

can remain fragile our whole life. On the screen, Lent exists because we need testing. Not in the sense of being set up to fail, but in the sense of being brought face to face with what defines us. That's what Lent is about. Lent exists because we need testing, not in the sense of being set up to fail, but in the sense of being brought face to face with what defines us. We live in a world that doesn't lack stimulation. There's stimulation everywhere, isn't there? Yeah. For those around the world, I went to a State of Origin football match last night between the state that I live in, Western Australia, and another state called Victoria. And it was a State of Origin, as in where the player played, was born or played their first game, that's the team they played for, because there's a national competition, they all went back to their states. My state lost last night, but the reason for that is I spoke to the team before and I said, let's let these Victorians win because they have an identity issue and they're insecure in themselves. And, and everyone in their own way, people wore jumpers from their own state and stuff like that. And there was the sense of an emerging identity. Yeah. Identity. So, you know, and if you were there, I nearly got my grandson who was with me before to come up here when we were praying before, because I wanted to see if I could get him to show you how he cheers when his team scores a goal. The guy's only 10, but he's a fanatic. Seriously, he's a fanatic. He gets it from his mother, I think. You know, he's just a fanatic, and he just. And, you know, we're not limited for stimulation. I'm going to record it one day at the football and I'll play it for you. And I'm going to say to you, that's what church is meant to be like. Yeah. See, we live in a culture that doesn't lack distraction. There's so many distractions. You're feeling a bit unhappy with yourself? Well, you can soothe that. It's easy. We live in a world that soothes us from discomfort all the time. And see, what we lack is sustained. What we lack is a sustained interruption long enough to truly confront ourselves. Let me say that again. What we lack is sustained interruption long enough for us to see. You know how sometimes you can lie awake at night and you have a heart-to-heart talk with yourself and you can feel, oh, gee, that's who I am. But then you wake up in the morning and you've forgotten about it and you just move on. Well, the church comes along and says, hey, listen, let's do this for 6 weeks. Let's see if we can really interrupt you for 6 weeks. Lent is sustained interruption. It's 40 days where we voluntarily, as in we choose, we reduce something that distracts and fills us so that we can see something else. Lent is 40 days where we voluntarily reduce something that distracts and fills us so that we can see something else. See, we fast. Look on the screen. We fast because food is evil. But we fast not because food is evil, but because appetite reveals dependence. I just want you to know, I've never thought that food was evil. Right? We fast not because food is evil, but because appetite reveals dependence. And it reveals dependence across things. You know, there are people who eat one meal a day or less. And there are us people in my world where our fridges are always full. And we're not lost for options. We simplify in Lent, not because pleasure is wrong, but because excess hides the emptiness within us. We slow down not because activity is sinful, but because speed keeps us from noticing. See, Lent is not about earning God's approval. It's about examining what must quietly become, what has quietly become our master. Lent is not about earning God's approval. It's about examining what has quietly become our master. The man at the pool, where we started, had learned to organise his entire life around waiting for the water to stir. It was not that he loved the pool. He didn't love the pool. It's that he'd adjusted to it.

And you and I do the same, don't we? We've learned to adjust to things. We do the same. We adjust to patterns of thinking that diminish us. We adjust to ways of relating that avoid vulnerability, or another way of saying that is truthfulness. We adjust. We adjust to habits that numb anxiety, but never address it. We adjust to spiritual routines that soothe our conscience to say, there you are, good church person, but never change our direction. Nothing dramatic, just drift. Just drift. Just drift. And I want to ask you, as we start this Lenten period, have you drifted to a place where if today the Lord was to say, it's time to come home, can you say, I'm in the place he asked me to be? Would you be able to ask the biggest question of all? Are you fully alive in him? When I was younger, a Catholic priest used to say to me all the time that my relationship, our relationship with God, was not meant to be something that was stagnant. It was meant to grow. He spent heaps of time with me over and over, helping me grow in my relationship with God. That helped me in ways I couldn't have imagined. Well, I want to be able to send you a daily devotional video, just a very short video that you can receive into your inbox every day. And its goal is to help you grow in your relationship with God. There are people in countries all over the world who receive this every day. And many people tell me it has blessed them. It had blessed me, what this priest did for me, and I'm passing it on to others. So why don't you go and register right now, and I pray that these daily devotionals that come every day will bless you.

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1: 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You may or may not remember that about a year ago, I tried making bread. 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

Hi, everyone. Welcome to another episode of Some Seminarians Podcast, a podcast starring seminarians from the Archdiocese of San Antonio. And we're just hanging out here at Assumption Seminary

0: and just want to talk a little bit about our stories and who we are, and I think introduce one of our newest members of the seminarians. But we have Joseph Duque.
1: Hello.
0: How's it going?
1: Nice to be here.
0: And Hong Nguyen.
2: Hello. My name is Hong Nguyen. Nice to meet you.
0: Nice to meet you too, Hong. And we're excited just to have this opportunity, Hong, to introduce you to the people of God here in the Archdiocese of San Antonio, learn a little bit more about you. And then also maybe update them a little bit, Joseph, on where we've been. We've been seminarians for a few years now.
1: Yeah, this is I'm in the middle of my fourth year now.
0: Wow.
1: It's crazy.
0: How does this time go by quickly? They always say time flies.
1: Well, I know, that's what everyone says. Like when I talk to people, I'm like, oh, I got into like 7 or 8 years. And they're like, wow. But they're like, well, it'll go by quickly. And then, it really has. I can't believe it.
0: So you just concluded your fourth year
1: Well, I started in the spring in January. So I'm in like 3.5 years right now.
0: Okay. Yeah. Because I started in August of 2020 as a seminarian. I did the 2 years of pre-theology, right? And then I just recently completed my second year of theology. What we're now saying is the configuration stage, in which the seminarian is configuring himself to Christ, right? And so that's kind of the stage that I'm in, right in the middle of that. And Hong, where are you in your formation?
2: So I have been in a different place. So I have been in a formation for 5 years.
0: Okay.
2: And I just joined with San Antonio for last year.
0: Uh-huh.
2: And almost 1 year at the ICC San Antonio.
0: Yeah.
2: I just finished my first year theology in here.
0: How is that? I mean, because it's going, you've been to a formation somewhere else, and now you're entering here in San Antonio, and you've completed your first year.
2: I think time flies so very fast for me. So
0: What would you say, Hong? I'm curious about your experience of the people in the Archdiocese of San Antonio. How have you felt welcomed, or what is something that stands out to you about the people here in the Archdiocese?
2: So honestly, I spent full time to study in San Antonio. So the reason I feel this area feel welcome for me, and I feel look like my hometown. So people different background, different culture,
0: right?
2: And also they from some people from the same my country. So the reason I feel welcome in these areas.
0: And your home country is Vietnam,
2: yes,
0: right? And so I know, like, we've been and visited the Vietnamese Martyrs Parish here in San Antonio.
1: Beautiful place.
0: Yeah. It's just like, there's so much, it's so alive, that parish here in San Antonio. And we've been to like the Lunar New Year celebration there, just the food, the music, the colors, just really, really beautiful. And does that make you feel even more like at home?
2: I think so, because, you know, in the display, I can brought my own culture to help the community to develop the culture.
0: Right.
2: And especially in this city, we try to develop the Vietnamese community.
0: Mm-hmm.
2: You know, 2020, they will have 100 members.
0: Yeah.
2: But now they are over 1 million people.
0: Oh, wow.
2: I think 1,000, sorry. 1,000.
0: Whoa.
2: No.
0: We're going to get there one day. But yeah, no, to see that growth, like you were saying, in 2000, right? Like about 100 people, part of that Vietnamese martyrs community.
2: Yes.
0: And to see it grow now to 1,000.
1: Yeah. And another thing that I like is you bring your own culture here to the seminary each year. Every day. But like each year we have the Lunar New Year celebration here.
0: Yeah.
1: A special time, just community fellowship, really good food, and just a fun time, honestly.
2: So this is the way I encounter my culture in American culture.
0: Right.
2: Yes.
0: Yeah, no, and that's really beautiful, because I think when we have the Lunar New Year celebration here on campus at Assumption Seminary, and we start with the liturgy, the mass, and
1: mostly in Vietnamese.
0: Mostly in Vietnamese. Yeah. And then to hear the Vietnamese choir participating and hear that music. And then also then when we have like the reception or the food afterwards, how many people from the Vietnamese Martyrs Parish themselves like come out to the seminary to help support bringing the culture and making it alive to the seminarians so that we can experience that. So I always appreciate that so much, that the people of the parish come and are generous.
2: So to have done this event, mm-hmm. not only myself, because, right. you know, I have a support from different religious order, mm-hmm. different group of people. Yeah. So we kind of work together. Right. And also we organize the event. So the reason that happened, very successful for us, mm-hmm. to not only to brought the culture and we kind of introduce the culture for different people
0: right.
2: and different culture. Different, right. Yeah.
0: Yeah. Mm. Absolutely. I think so often we think of like the Archdiocese of San Antonio, the city of San Antonio in particular, we're such in close proximity to Mexico.
1: Yeah.
0: Right. So we celebrate a lot of the Mexican culture and heritage all the time, which is really, really beautiful. Yeah. And it is part of our history. But also to recognize the growth of different cultures in the Archdiocese.
1: That's one thing I really love about this Archdiocese. Mm-hmm. It's just like, mm-hmm. it's so diverse.
0: Yeah.
1: Of course, Mexican, Hispanic heritage,
0: right,
1: but
0: right.
1: Vietnamese heritage, yeah. Indian heritage, yeah, Korean, yeah. Right. just pretty much anywhere Polish. Around the world. Yeah, yeah. Polish too.
0: Polish and Czech yeah. as well. A lot yeah. of German.
1: Yeah, you just got to know where to find them, where to look.
0: Yeah.
1: And
0: yeah.
1: There's a lot of hidden treasures here
0: right.
1: in the city.
0: Yeah, absolutely. And I think that's even as young men discerning the priesthood, as we discern our vocation and please God that we become priests here in the Archdiocese, recognizing that we are going to serve all the people of God here locally. Mm-hmm. And the joy that the excitement I feel about that, knowing how many different cultures and varieties of ways of living the faith. We talked about that in a previous podcast about cultural Catholicism, how the culture is brings life to the Catholic faith and how different people live out their Catholic faith founded on their culture, right? And so I think that's really beautiful and that's really exciting for me as you know, as I discern the priesthood here in the Archdiocese.
1: Yeah. So Hong, tell us, because we know very well like things you're good at. What are your hobbies?
2: My hobbies?
1: Yes.
2: I have a lot of hobbies. For me to think to can use my talent to help the people is my real hobbies. So to use my talent,
0: yeah.
2: I can do a lot of things. So because, you know, at the missionary people, mm-hmm, mm-hmm. and I learned that those skills in my country, because, you know, I think I will use that in the future for my mission with different country, especially in the U.S. now, with very different country, different culture for me. So, but, you know, it's still helpful for me to use those skills to help the people. This is really my hobbies.
0: Yeah. Wow.
1: So, well, I'll just say one.
0: What do you know about
1: leading the question? You are a very excellent cook and baker.
0: That's right, yeah.
1: Yeah, I think everyone here agrees. When did you start like cooking?
2: So, I was cooking when I in high school, because you know I'm staying in the religious order, the community for the student. Mm-hmm. So the reason I were cooking to serve for my brothers at the community. And beside that, I usually have the group, we usually cook for the, and gave food for the people, the homeless people, and also the people at the nursing home every month. So the reason I try to keep develop that to mm-hmm. learn more method of cooking to mm-hmm. different kind of foods. When I end up in Connecticut the first year, 2018, We cook and serve the food for the people in Philadelphia, mm-hmm. especially the homeless people. Mm-hmm, yeah. And yeah.
0: Wow.
1: That's such a good way to use your talents, like you yeah, were saying. Yeah. It's like not just for your own, I don't know, I, just yeah. for yourself, but like serving the community with that,
2: yes.
1: the homeless community. Is
0: yeah. And I remember a particular instance in which you served the Assumption Seminary community. We had the big winter storm of, when was it?
1: 2021.
0: Yeah. And we had snow for days and there was, you know, things were shut down. And so the staff here that cooks in our refectory or cafeteria weren't able to come to work. So Hong came to the rescue and just opened up all the pantries and the refrigerator and everything and saw what ingredients there were. And then he just whipped together like catering style.
1: I still remember it. It was

0: Great.
1: Do you remember that?
2: So anytime I think the most necessary to have something for brother to eat.
0: Sure, sure.
2: Because, you know, we need to create it because, you know, we have a lot of ingredients.
1: Uh-huh.
2: But, you know, besides a lot of homework I have to do, lot of things going on, you know. But, you know, I just left everything for God to take care of them. Amen. So, and I help her brother to save their life during the time.
1: Yeah, yeah. No, absolutely. Yeah,
2: because, you know, some people, they cannot eat the fast food all the time.
1: Right,
2: they cannot eat the cereal, the milk all the time. They need the real food. I have to create it to cook for them.
1: Yeah.
2: So.
1: Because if you didn't do anything, we would have just like had ham sandwiches and cereal and just like cold food, and we would have just been miserable. But I just remember we walked in that day and Hong had created just like, again, like catering style. You cooked for the masses, and it was just like really incredible, and it was really good.
0: Yeah.
1: Yeah. The other thing though, you have multiple talents, no doubt about it. Like cooking certainly is one of them. But I think you also lend your gifts to the chapel and like helping to decorate the environment. Like when we have flower, different solemnities, help us to elevate the celebration of the liturgies by putting, you know, flowers and decorations. And I think that adds, it's beautiful. It's really beautiful. Mm-hmm. And you can make arrangements that I'm sure if you were to buy from a flower shop would cost hundreds of dollars, but you just do them because you have the talent of putting together these beautiful arrangements.
2: Because this is my major before, beside the economic major, and I have kind of interior design background, so I did a lot of different decoration, different events, celebration. I give that talent to serve our community.
1: Yeah.
2: Because, you know, I don't want to waste much money from the community.
1: Right,
2: so you save money for the community.
1: Right.
2: Yeah. Yes.
0: Well, I'm glad that you have that skill, because if it was up to me, it would just be bare bones, nothing anywhere.
1: Yeah. And I think that's the other thing to consider, and those who are watching, and because as seminarians, as young men discerning the priesthood, God has gifted us our own talents and charisms, and he desires that we bring those into the ministry, right? He's not asking us just leave all those behind. I mean, everyone I'm sure is conscious and aware of Joseph's musical talent, the violin, that the Lord's asking us, whatever your unique talent is, bring those into the ministry, contribute those to the community, and give those to the people of God as a gift that the Lord's given you. And I think that's something that we see with you, Hong, constantly giving in different ways and in unique ways that is a real blessing to the community. So, yeah, thank you.
2: Thank you.
0: So, yeah, I play violin too.
1: How has that been? So I know like when you entered Joseph, like that was one talent you brought to the community, is playing violin. Are you still playing it as often? I'll just say sometimes in your room. I know you play in your room because in the hallway I can hear it.
0: I know. It's not a bad thing.
1: I hope it sounds
0: good. I try to put on my practice mute, which like really, really dampens the sound.
1: Oh, really?
0: Yeah. Because if I didn't have it, it'd be even louder.
1: Oh, my gosh.
0: But yeah, no, I try to keep up with it. Mm-hmm. During the semester, it's iffy just because like the scheduling and the amount of work that we have to do. But no, I mean, I think the places that I use it the most is in the liturgies during Mass, some of the socials that we have.
1: Perhaps for birthdays in particular.
0: Oh, yes. Yes.
1: Especially Eric's birthday.
0: Yeah. No, the good thing about being here at Assumption is that there's a lot of guys here with musical talent.
1: Mm.
0: So it's not just me. We have good guitar players, piano players, organ players, singers. We've been very blessed. Flute players. And saxophone players.
1: Yeah. I'm none of those things that you just mentioned, but that's okay.
0: Anyway. Everyone has their own.
1: That's right.
2: I know you have background businessman before. And what do you use?
0: Oh, yeah, that's right. You were a businessman.
2: At the seminary.
1: What is my talent? How do I contribute to the life of the seminary?
2: Yes.
0: He carries around a suitcase every day as a businessman.
1: That's funny. No, like, sir, yeah. So prior to seminary, I was in, like, marketing. And so I think that's something that I contribute one, to the vocation office, certainly, and by way, kind of some of our social media things. And I worked with Diego to like work on the podcast back in the day when we first started. It's crazy, we were talking about this when we before we started shooting and filming this video, was like, this is our fourth season. Mm-hmm. And that was something that Diego and I and Rafael Becerra and other seminarians at the time really just worked together and collaborated to create something, certainly at the invitation of Bishop Gary, and to see it now in the fourth season of how we're continuing to work together and collaborate with the seminarians. And now I feel like the seminarians are so open to this and that understanding of this is the church of today, right? That we need to find new ways of communicating the gospel message to the people of God. Yeah. And that the people also want to get to know their seminarians better and their priests better. And so to be able to do this and work collaboratively, I think is a lot of fun for me. And in addition to that, just working with Assumption Seminary itself, we recently went through like a rebranding and a work with the Marketing Development Committee, and just finding ways that we can communicate the mission of Assumption Seminary and like, what do we do? What makes us unique out of other seminaries? And growing in appreciation and being proud of our local seminary. I think that's the other thing. As seminarians from the Archdiocese of San Antonio, we're only one of three seminaries, right? Like in the state of Texas, and only one of two that offer the theology program. Mm-hmm. And so that's really unique. And so we're to be really proud of that, I think. And for those of you who are watching and listening, Assumption Seminary here in the Archdiocese of San Antonio forms men from across the country, really. And a large portion of diocese is here in Texas. And so being able to talk about that and share that, the message of and mission of Assumption Seminary, it makes me excited. And also very proud, because this is my home diocese, right? And this is where we're, please God, going to serve one day. And so, I guess that's my contribution. I'm curious, what have you learned, like, in formation this past year, let's just say? Is there anything that kind of sticks out to you about one takeaway, about any, in any area, right? We have our pastoral formation, our spiritual formation, our intellectual formation, and our human formation. Is there anything out of any of those areas that kind of, like,
0: question. I think for me, it's I'm just always reminded of how important community is. Even though we're not like a religious community, a religious order, but still, you don't go through this formation process, through this journey of discerning your vocation alone.
1: Right.
0: It wouldn't help or happen at all.
1: Sure.
0: You have to have people around you with you. You have to have people that are trying to do the same thing as you're doing. Mm-hmm. So I think this year I've just really appreciated having a bunch of other guys around me who are following the same path, discerning the priesthood, just really being serious about following Christ closely.
1: What would you say about just comes to my mind, like, humor or joy in that environment? Like, I know you like to make jokes, and everyone has a unique way of being humorous.
0: Yeah.
1: I think you have a unique way of being humorous. Whatever that means. I don't know what that means, but...
0: Yeah, I don't know what it means either.
1: But the integration of humor as a gift or as a character, like, within the community. Like, how would you describe that? Maybe to someone who's not in seminary.
0: Yeah.
1: Your experience of it.
0: I don't know. Maybe people might think that seminarians, they're just silent. They're very serious.
1: Uh-huh.
0: They just keep to themselves all the time. And like, laughter is something that's kind of, I don't know, taboo or like forbidden.
1: No.
0: But I, all you really need is just like 30 minutes in the cafeteria for any meal.
1: Yeah.
0: And then immediately you just see how joyful people are. Just humor.
1: Right.
0: Laughing, it's just all the time.
1: Yeah.
0: I would say we say that joy is like one of the fruits of the Holy Spirit.
1: Right.
0: So, I think it's just, it's a necessity, because not only a necessity, but just like a natural natural, I guess, fruit of being in the seminary.
1: And for, yeah, I would agree with that. Fruit of being in the seminary, fruit of being in a community, but even beyond.

0: That fruit of being a brother, like in the fraternity of, I mean, naturally, guys are going to like tease one another and just like make jokes and have like, you know, I don't know, like, I don't, should I say inside jokes or like there's like this running jokes within the community that they start to develop and like, you know, and I think that's a big part of the community that we experience here.
1: Moses, can I add you a question?
0: Yes.
1: Yeah. What do you think about you accept another brother from another background, another family, another culture to become your brother? How you can accept that?
0: Sure, that's a great question. The beauty of recognizing the church, right, and recognizing that we are all brothers and sisters in Christ. And then beyond that, though, recognizing that I feel like I've been called to this vocation. And I trust then that the brothers around me have also been called to this, that vocation as well. And so then trusting more deeply that we haven't just randomly been placed at Assumption Seminary together. And so with that in mind, then I'm invited then to receive the other brother as my brother, because that we've been called here together on mission together in our own unique way. But knowing that if this is our vocation, that we're all responding to it. Right. And that's where I don't have to like worry about, oh, who's this person? Like, do I like them or not? It's more of the deeper understanding that we've been called here and we've been called into this community together. And if our mission is authentic and if our call is genuine, then it is, we're called to go out and serve the people of God, whoever they are and wherever they are. And so I think for me, that's what I've seen being in seminary, because we have guys from different dioceses, different countries, you know, all coming together with a common goal, like Joseph said, that we're all here to serve the Lord and to respond to that vocational call. And so let's all do that together. You know, I think that's what comes to my mind when I hear that question.
1: Before I talk the seminary only for the intelligent people, but you know, we still have a people very, very smart, and still people, they have a weakness, which they have some weakness with study.
0: Sure.
1: So this disability study, how you can help those brother to grow together with the journey? How you can help them?
0: Great. Another good question, Hong. I think everything you just said, in that awareness that we all have our strengths and we all have our weaknesses, right? And that by being a community, we can recognize that amongst one another. We can affirm one another, recognizing the gifts. We talked a little bit about our talents and our gifts earlier, certainly affirming those. But then also recognizing, okay, there's something that I can offer to you that I can help you with, and there's something that you can help me with as well. And so recognizing we each have something to give, and we each have an area that we can receive.
2: Amen.
0: And I think that's important.
2: To get theological again, it's like St. Paul, he's like, there is one spirit, but many gifts, one body, but many parts. Yes. I think it's that exact same idea.
0: Right. And that awareness too, I think this is something, even those listening, I think I want to share this with you as well. Like, comparison is the thief of joy, right? So when we live in a community, it's natural. It's a human tendency. Right, that we might look at another and say, like, well, they have this, they have that. Like, I lack in that area, I desire that. And if we start to compare, right, then we can start to say, like, well, I lack in all those areas, and now I feel depressed, or I feel less than, and I don't see my own value. And that can be a real burden for individuals naturally within the community. I mean, even those that are listening and watching, like, where have you ever found in your own journey where you found yourself comparing to someone at work or a sibling or someone in your family, where you start to like, well, they have all these things, I desire those things. And let's be honest, right? The enemy loves that when we do that. And the enemy will enter into that space and really, really start to scratch and itch and irritate and agitate even. And that's going to lead us in a way that's away from peace, away from the Lord. And so I think that's another aspect, a natural element to the human experience that we can also find here within a community. So anyway, I thought that was important to share as well.
2: Yeah, I think it's important too, on that same knowledge, just part of formation is just like coming to greater self-knowledge of yourself, as we're always told, but also just like accepting like

0: know, it's okay. I don't have all the strengths. Mm-hmm. No one does. The people who I'm getting, comparing myself to, they have these strengths, but there's some things that they have weaknesses in too. It's like we're all different. No one's the same.
1: And
0: I think that's one of the good things about being in a community is everyone has their own talents and gifts that they can share to together and build up the community. Mm-hmm.
1: And even we can say that within our churches, our parish communities as well, those of you who are watching and listening, recognizing that as well, you have something unique to offer your parish community, right? We recognize this, the priest can only go so far. The priest is not going to go into your workplace and go have an ability to talk to your coworkers. Only lay people in a unique way called through the virtue of their baptism, called to be priest, prophet, and king, to go out there and proclaim the gospel message in the workplace, right? And invite others to come to the sacraments. So knowing we each have our own unique way of living out that our baptismal call, and to really feel that genuine invitation from the Lord and from the church even to share that with people. Mm-hmm. I think it's really important.
2: Thank you for your answer.
0: Thank you for your question.
1: All right. Well, I don't know. I think we're good.
0: I think we're good. Yeah. I'm good. Yeah.
1: You're good? Yeah. How about you? You good, Hong?
2: Good.
1: We good. All right. We're good. there's a lot more that can be said.
0: Yeah.
1: Certainly. And these episodes are so short, but...
2: What kind of message do you want to give for young people watching the life?
1: I appreciate your question, Hong, but I have to acknowledge you just shot three questions our way, and I would invite you to consider that same question. What might you share, if you don't mind me asking, what might you share with the young people that are watching and listening today?
2: For me, I think do not be afraid.
1: Mm.
2: Yeah. This is the question, the thing I want to give for the people. Yeah, I honestly came over the fear and anxiety to come and to find my journey. Mm-hmm. So the reason I want to give for the young people, do not be afraid.
1: Amen. Mm. Well, you heard it right here, everyone. Yeah. Don't be afraid. Venture out into the unknown. Respond to that call and the invitation from the Lord to go proclaim the gospel message to all the ends of the earth. And let's do that together as a community of faith, brothers and sisters in Christ.
0: Amen.
1: And let's go. Let's go together, all right? Well, thank you all for joining us and watching this episode of Some Seminarians Podcast. Please like, comment, subscribe, and share this episode with anyone who you might who you know that might benefit from this content. And let us know what you think about the episode. And please keep praying for seminarians. Please pray for an increase of vocations to the priesthood and consecrated religious life, and know that we're praying for you. All right.
0: Thank you. Take care.
1: Take care. Bye.

Throughout history, God has spoken through the most unlikely voices. A shepherd boy who became a king. A virgin who became the mother of God. A beggar who became a saint. In 1987, in a small city in Massachusetts, a 3-year-old girl was found floating face down in a swimming pool. She survived, but she would never speak a single word for the rest of her life. And yet, in her silence, she would speak.

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In her stillness, she would move hearts across the world. In her suffering, she would become a sign of hope. Her name was Audrey Marie Santo. And this is the story of how a little girl who could do nothing changed everything.

0: So we're here in Audrey's room at 64 South Flag Street. It was here that Audrey's family moved after the accident. The accident took place about a mile from here, further up the hill, closer to what is now Worcester Airport. They had a two-story colonial there that they lived in. There was an above-ground pool in the back. They were busy getting ready that day for Audrey's older brother to go away with some friends for the week, doing laundry, picking what he was going to take, getting things ready. And so the two younger children were out in the front with the dog playing. And all of a sudden, they came down the stairs and realized that everybody was there, including the dog, but Audrey. They raced outside, and Audrey was found floating face down in the pool in the backyard. Nobody really knows how she got there so quickly or how she even got there at all, because you had to lower a ladder in order to get into the pool, and it had never been moved. Her oldest brother jumped in, pulled her out, began CPR. Somebody else called the ambulance right away. They were there in a matter of minutes, and they took Audrey across town. She was eventually moved to another hospital, and there they gave her the overdose of phenobarbital, which caused her to be able to lose her fine motor skill because it damaged her brain permanently. Didn't leave her in a vegetative state. She was still very active, interactive with the world around her, but she did lose the fine motor control of her extremities. She couldn't hold a spoon, fork, she couldn't button, pull a zipper. And then while she was in the hospital, somebody came in to do therapy. Nobody knows why or who, but they dislocated both of her hips and broke one of her leg bones. They all healed in the wrong place, so by the time that Audrey left the hospital, she was never able to sit up again. The hospital staff expected that Audrey would be placed in an institution with professionals who would care for her, while the family were concerned that they wanted to take her home, to continue to keep her part of their family, and to make her as much a part of their life as they could. They never went back to the house where the accident took place, and eventually they settled in this particular house, which is a one-story ranch. When they purchased that, there's a room right off the kitchen, which was used as an office by the previous owners, which they made Audrey's bedroom when she first came out of the hospital the November after the accident. She was right there in the heart of everything. They're preparing meals, getting breakfast. The kids are getting off to school, coming in from school. Audrey's right there in the middle of all of their life and its activity.
1: The doctors came in with a nice list of pediatric nursing homes, and we said, no, we're taking her home. And my mother and father were sitting there, and they said to us, no, you can't take her home. She'll be dead in 2 weeks. And I said, oh, I hope you're on duty when she comes in. And 23 years later, she was still here. And she was perfect. I'm going to tell you that as an interjection. Her hair was perfect. Everything. Her skin was like satin. No bed sores, no nothing. It was just amazing. God preserved her. And she did have 24-hour nursing, 7 days a week. And she had nurses that converted. A Jewish nurse, a Protestant, and the toughest one was the agnostic. So, and they all became Catholic. Yeah. They couldn't witness these things about Audrey and around her and not know where the faith was, I think. Every time I was going to have a child, I would meet my spiritual director in front of the Blessed Sacrament and devote this child to our Lord and our Lady. And every time he'd say,

0: Hey, to me, I know what you want, Linda. You want a saint. I always wanted a saint. I wanted her to be a saint for each one of them. Anyway, when this happened to Audrey, when she fell in the pool, and we ended up at the hospital with lots of family, and Father was there, and I can remember very vividly, he bent over to look at me, and he said, Linda. And I said, what, Father? He said, you got your saint. I didn't know what he meant at that point, but I still had the chills, you know.
1: As time went on, I began to appreciate the strong faith possessed by Linda, Audrey's mother. I thought Linda was very humble in the way she was living and caring for her child and family. One day I asked Linda why she usually went about her house barefoot, and she told me that when she was younger, she wanted to become a Carmelite nun. She entered the convent as a novitiate, and they made her sleep on a straw mattress. She was allergic to the straw, and it gave her asthma attacks. She said that was the end of her vocation as a Carmelite nun. It seems that in God's infinite wisdom, he knew that it would be better for Linda to be Audrey's mother.
2: This may be a story about Linda rather than about Audrey. This is beyond stoicism. This is grace, real grace, huh? Audrey was in view, but what Linda was doing was out of view of everyone. And that's what impressed me as holy. Linda was choosing, literally, to sacrifice her whole life. There was nothing in her life but taking care of this child day in and day out. That's love. That's Christ-like love, giving up everything.
1: The family treated her with love and prayed to God for a miraculous healing. Their love and faith was a great example of how we should all be in our relationship to a disabled or handicapped person and family member.
2: You got, 40 million children a year being killed in the wombs. The people that are just being careless of her because they're in the way of something. If a human being is a problem, get rid of it. And here's this woman over here, exhausting her whole life, day in and day out, unbeknownst to anyone, to be careful, full of care with her child.
3: They eventually placed her in a room opposite this room. They broke an opening into the wall between the room we're in and what was Audrey's bedroom, so that as people were able to visit Audrey, realizing the extraordinary things that were surrounding her, Audrey could see them, they could see Audrey, but they didn't breathe the same air. If somebody had something that was contagious, they wouldn't infect her or make her sick.
0: It was family. We wanted her right off the kitchen so she was with everybody. And she was, always. Even when she got this big, beautiful room, I'll tell you, we'd bring her out every Sunday. Every Sunday she'd come out, she'd sit on my mother's lap. I mean, she was just very involved with family, with all of it. We spoke to her. My mother spoke to her in Spanish. I mean, we just did.
3: Again, many people thought that Audrey was in a vegetative state, which is not true. There's scientific documentation that she was not. She would respond to the mass, I've been told, by one of her nurses, that if they came in and the change of shifts happened and that mass came on, and they might be talking about what happened in the previous night, was there something unusual or extraordinary? If she heard them whispering in the back of her room while she was watching mass, she would make the machines beep until they stopped talking. So she was very conscious that when they moved her to here, the kids would come in at the other end of the house, she'd hear them come through the door, and they said she would start to flail. She had no control, but she couldn't wait for them to come. And their practice was the first thing they did when they came home was come in to see their sister and to tell her about their day.
0: She was concentrating on you when you were talking to her. She was cognizant. She watched movies. She listened to music. In fact, to tell you the truth, she loved Johnny Cash. And she could be all upset, and we'd play Johnny. Even the nurses would say, put Johnny Cash on, and she'd calm right down. you know. So it wasn't like she didn't know what was going on. She did with her brothers and her sister, and later on with her favorite nephew, my first grandson, she was very close to him. In fact, we'd walk in and be talking, and he'd go, "Shh, she's talking to me." You know, so it was not that we told him that. It's just that this evolved like this.
1: I was always very impressed by the love shown to Audrey by everyone in the family and by her staff. Everyone would talk to her in a way that presumed she heard and understood. Though she certainly never spoke or responded in a way that the world would accept as intelligent communication, those who knew her, that is her family and nursing staff, truly believed that she had a little mind of her own, and at times let them know if she did not like something they said or did. One time, I believe it was a birthday party for her, when I came into the room where she was, I swear she heard and recognized my voice and turned her head towards me and opened her eyes wide. Another thing that was so impressive to me at this time was that here was this 10-year-old little girl, bedridden, semi-comatose, completely dependent on her family and nurses for everything for the past 7 years, and yet she had beautiful skin and hair and never a bed sore, even though she could not move herself and depended on her caregivers to frequently change her position to prevent bed sores.
0: Well, pink was her favorite color, so it was just an explosion. My youngest son used to say, "We live in a pink world," you know. I don't know. It just, you know, we knew she liked it. And I was, pink is for girls and blue is for boys. I mean, I'd have all four of the kids in the car, and if two boys and two girls, you know, and I would say the same thing. So I guess part of that is me. And then my oldest daughter was pink. So it was like, oh, Audrey, you know, she had to be pink. You know, and so then everything turned out pink. And I do have it all over the house. It's all over my bedroom. I even have a pink phone.
3: Shortly after Audrey celebrated her first communion, Bishop Flanagan, who was the retired bishop of our diocese at the time, was a family friend, came celebrated Mass here in Audrey's house to give her her communion, and then shared with her family that because they were not able to take her in a car, because they couldn't put her in a car seat. So he gave them permission for them to be able to reserve the Blessed Sacrament so that every time when they watched Mass on television, Audrey could be able to receive communion in the mouth. They would break a very small piece, place it in her mouth, and let it be able to dissolve. So the interesting point is that from that point on, it's the only food Audrey ever took by mouth. All of her other nutrition and nourishment came by a tube into her body, which was also striking because every year from Thursday night to Easter Sunday, the feeding tube would never work. Audrey would, by her own way, fast. Even though she was fed by a tube, she would actually fast. The other thing that would happen is her body would become rigid. It wouldn't move. It would just be stiff from Thursday night until Sunday morning.
4: Over 33 years ago, I was at work and I was looking through a Marian newspaper. And I saw this article in the paper about little Audrey and her story. And I found it very captivating. I hunted down Linda Santos' phone number and I called her. And I said, "I just read the story about little Audrey. And I was wondering if I could come and play some music for her." And she said, "Yeah, sure, come on over." She gave me her address, showed up. I unloaded all my equipment, and I saw little Audrey in bed. And her eyes are opened. She can't move, very silent. And they rolled her out into the dining room, and I began to play music for her. When I sang for little Audrey, I just felt so blessed, and I can remember just feeling the Holy Spirit and I can remember like seeing a little smile on her face. And there were many times when I would see tears come from her eyes. It was so profound. And I knew that there was more going on in that room than just me playing music, singing for little Audrey, and her listening to me.

0: I felt like the prayer and the music was even that much more powerful, knowing that she's right there in that room with me.
1: And then all of a sudden, people from everywhere started coming and praying the rosary. We had rosary every Friday night with my family, but this grew. And their rosary started to turn gold. And it was just like one phenomena after another. And then later on, I don't know exact dates, but things started weeping oil.
2: I can see it dripping. Look at it dripping. Look at it running right off the bottom. Look at it. Look at that. Just dripping. Look at it.
3: I don't know what they have to give it to.
2: Boy, look at that, huh? Mm-hmm. Oil's just coming right out of the Bible.
4: It's weeping. Statue started to bleed. See the blood on the statue of Jesus. But that is real blood. It's been tested.
5: Statue of our Blessed Mother, weeping oil, which ran down his cheek, and it's hanging off his chin right now.
1: You know, and we used to kind of laugh about some things because we would say, well, you know, St. Charbel, we were related to Charbel, and he's all about oil, and, you know. So, but she did. Everything was weeping. In the chapel, in her room, in here, everywhere, every possible statue. And we didn't know what to do. Father Charlie McCarthy tells it really well. He said, Linda called me. We had been given a picture of our little Guadalupe. My middle sister's name was Guadalupe, so we had a great devotion to her. And it started weeping oil. And I called Father Charlie, and he said, you know, he said, Linda called me, and she wasn't laughing, but she was serious. She said, Father, please come. I don't know what's happening.
6: Certain kinds of Catholics think they have to take it upon themselves to make it appear miracles are happening. And I've come across that several times, not just in the United States, but in Europe. And it's nothing. I took that picture up, and I looked at it inside and out, took the back off it, to see if any fake stuff going on here. There wasn't. I was stunned.
7: Some of the oil has also been tested. The samples were sent to the laboratory of Kraft Food in Memphis, Tennessee. You can see that sample number one and sample number two differ not only in a chemical composition, but in a shade of yellow color and fragrance. They are different from all other commercially available oils. It has therefore been concluded that the oils collected from the chalice and the head of Christ are of unexplainable origin.
1: It was on an easel, and we had batten cotton there. It was just weeping. It was unbelievable. I mean, I didn't ask for this. I asked for a saint. You're not all the amenities that go with it. But, so it was like that in the very beginning.
0: I can remember getting a phone call from Linda, and she said, you need to come here right away. I need to show you something. So I drove up right away. I went to the home, and I said, what's going on? And she goes, follow me. She took me into the chapel. And what she showed me was unbelievable. There were seven statues that were weeping blood. And this is all very new to me because, you know, I didn't know what this was all about, but I do know that with God, all things are possible. And sometimes God is really trying to get our attention. And when statues begin to weep blood, we really need to listen and pay attention and try to discover what is it that God is trying to say to us.

0: I can remember having mass and celebrating little Audrey's life in the backyard. And I think this was on August 9th. And I was doing the music, of course, and I went to receive communion. We also received from the chalice. And when we received from the chalice, I can remember that there was oil in the precious blood. And then when I went to receive it, there was a bitter taste to this, to the precious blood, to the wine. And so one thing after another would always be happening. There's always something going on supernaturally in the Santa home. Statues weep oil. Pictures weep oil. I believe there's still a ciborium that fills up with oil. There have been 7 Eucharistic miracles that have bled in the past years. So it really is just amazing to experience. And I would totally recommend that if people have never gone to the Santo Home to pray, to celebrate Mass, to go and see how God is working.
1: Bishop Flanagan celebrated a Mass for her first communion in her home. A small piece of the host was given to Audrey to take by mouth. The remainder of the host was placed in the tabernacle for Audrey to receive communion at another Mass. A day or two later, the host was discovered to have bled. Those that make pilgrimage to 64 South Flag Street in Worcester, Massachusetts, can venerate this host during adoration on the first Saturday Masses.
2: So, of course, the Eucharist itself is a miracle. So the Church is always very reserved in the way she speaks of Eucharistic miracles, because in some ways it's redundant. The Eucharist is a miracle. To say a Eucharistic miracle is to say that there's something even more extraordinary than that extraordinary grace and gift that bread and wine become the living body and blood of the Lord. So through the course of centuries, there have been several Eucharistic miracles. One of the earliest and most famous is the one in Lanciano in Italy that is even preserved, where the Eucharistic species changed into tissue and blood. The more recent one is the one that happened in 1996 in Buenos Aires, Argentina, which was supervised by then Cardinal Bergoglio, who later became Pope Francis, that actually was investigated by the laboratories in our own country without being able to know where they came from. Audrey's house is unique in that there has been more than one instance of what may be considered a Eucharistic miracle. And what that is that the host has begun to appear to spontaneously bleed. Often that has happened visually in front of people during the celebration of Mass. Other times it has happened in the Eucharist as it is reserved in the tabernacle, where the host itself begins to spontaneously appear to be able to bleed. One of the more recent ones with a deceased priest of our diocese, Father Walter Riley, who was a close friend of the Santo family as well, he celebrated Mass here. The host began to bleed, and they actually have documentation of how it bled over a period of about 3 months while the host was preserved in the monstrance that it is still kept in. There are other hosts over a period of many years. You made reference to the tabernacle behind me. Father Ubald, who was a priest from Uganda, who came often to the United States with the gift of healing, celebrated Mass here, and as he did, the host began to bleed. And subsequently, as he placed the host aside, it also began to be able to weep oil. That host and the first one that bled were both tested by laboratories. The first host was actually tested on video here in Audrey's house. Dr. Lipinski came, who performed the DNA testing in the dining room table. That's all verified and recorded on a video. And this host of Father Ubald, the one that's in the brass picks, is also one that they did.

0: DNA testing on. The very center of it had started to bleed. They took a piece of that and they sent it out to a forensic lab in California, which is the same lab that worked on the O.J. Simpson case. Both of those determined that the blood was actually human blood and determined to be of AB type.
1: You now see the official results from the forensic lab in Yorba Linda, California. The evidence was transported by the Mercy Foundation people and never left their possession. The analysis requested was to determine if the stains on the Catholic Eucharistic host was human blood. This letter, signed by the criminalist who conducted the test, confirmed that the red-brown stain on the host contained human blood.
0: Of course, those types of realities, when people see that, the word is spread and people come. You think that most of the Eucharistic miracles are in other parts of the world, that there is not one, but there are six hosts here that have bled spontaneously in Audrey's house, is truly exceptional.
2: I visited a little Audrey's house. I've never felt such spiritual presence. The house was so filled with that presence of God. You could feel it. It is like a grip onto your soul. It grips you completely. I have never experienced such wonders. Right before my eyes, the Holy Eucharist, like sipping oil, and the oil was being collected and being stored. And what more, every other statue, the crucifix, the pictures of the saints, pictures of Saint Padre Pio and Saint Shadow, they were all sipping that oil. The whole house, you could see oil flowing out in the whole house. Even on the wall to little Audrey's room, the oil were there from nowhere. That is only an evidence of the supernatural. And that is the only Eucharist you could see that sips oil. I was carried away to see up to seven Eucharistic miracles. Seven Eucharist by a bishop and six other priests of the Eucharist bleeding blood. I was privileged to take it out, to hold it in my hands, to feel it. Like Thomas, I have no reason to doubt. I felt it in my hands. I lifted it up, I saw it, and I used it to bless the people who were there. My hands were oily. I got the privilege, the special grace, to touch the oil and anoint myself. In Psalm 23, the scripture says that God will anoint us with oil and our cup will overflow. And I see that connection, that God truly is letting his oil overflow in the house of Audrey. Every youth, every man and every woman to visit the place. Visit the place. If you are sick, visit the place. That oil that is oozing out is purely from the hands of God.
3: Many came to believe that Audrey was a victim soul who would not only intervene for the afflicted, but also would offer up her own sufferings in restitution for sin. Many pilgrims still journey near and far for healing and for prayers to be answered through the intercession of Audrey to this day.
4: I came in 2022. At that time, I'd been diagnosed with neurologia malignant. At the same time, they diagnosed me with tumors. And in another hospital, they told me I had a very rare form of migraines, which was not known. They didn't have medicine for it. So they gave me 2 weeks to live. I was sick in several hospitals over a long period of time. But one day, I say I must go to find out where this girl lived. So when I came here, I said, I'm looking for little Audrey. She said, oh, she lived here. Come in. She welcomed me so nicely. I told her about what I was going through. And she said, well, you never know. We went to the gift shop. I bought a couple of things. I was in a lot of pain. I could not even carry what I'd bought. But among the things

0: I bought was a pillow. She put the pillow that I bought on Audrey's bed. And I said, I'll come back next Saturday. So when I picked the pillow the following Saturday, I took it home and I put my head down onto it. And I said, Audrey, you're in heaven. You're capable of greater things than even when you are here. I slept that night very peacefully, like I'd never slept before in so maybe like a year. When I woke up the following morning, no trace of headache, no trace of anything, no trace of anything. So since then, I have not suffered headaches. I've not suffered. The 2 weeks they gave me to live, I mean, that is 2022. This is 2025. I'm still here. The cancer they were suspecting, the tumors being malignant, they kept calling me back. Are you still alive? Are you still alive? I say, well, I am not coming back to give me your bad news, but I want to come back and tell you God is alive and is working through the little girl called Audrey Marie Santo. The testimony she bore to mankind when she was alive is even much greater because she's next to God.
1: It was a teenage girl where she, from New Jersey, she had this serious infection that, you know, didn't allow her to go to school. She was in constant pain. We sent her the little Audrey prayer and oil. And we told her, you know, to her mother to anoint her and do the prayer. And that night, she first woken up by scent of roses throughout the room. And she's like, Mom, do you smell what, where those roses coming from? And her mom didn't smell it, it was just her. And then she looked at her bureau and her little Audrey's prayer card was on top. And she saw the bureau was weeping oil. It was just dripping down, that's what she said. And she was telling her mom, she said her mom didn't see it. It was a vision that she saw. Not even like a week or two later, she was already swimming with her friends and the doctors were expecting months of recovery. Now she's living a normal life.
2: Justo por aquí pasé yo, después de celebrar Santa Misa en la capilla. 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
3: How do I explain that? For those who don't believe, no words are possible. And for those who do believe in the power of God, no words are necessary.
4: Audrey's a nobody. Audrey's a nobody. She's nothing. How can you say she's holy? She's a kid. She hasn't done anything. She just fell in a pool. Mm-mm. That's not the way God works. Audrey is right in line with Jesus as a suffering servant of 2nd Isaiah, as a suffering servant of the New Testament. But what a servant isn't is he's not at his right hand with power and telling people what to do and this, that. He chooses him to be his servant, to suffer in love. And that love is going to save the whole world.
3: Every day when she was alive, I'd come in and kiss her feet. And I still do it. Even though her feet aren't there, but I still go to the end of the bed and kiss her feet. And I pray in this room. I pray a lot when it's quiet. This is where I love to be. I went and met with the bishop because we knew it was imminent. And he said, I would like to have the wake and the funeral at the cathedral. So that's what we did. And the cathedral was full. Lay people, priests, bishops, cardinals, they all came.
5: Upon hearing of Audrey's death, Bishop Robert J. McManus of the Worcester Diocese said, "We may never fully understand the causes of various paranormal events which have been reported to have occurred in the Santo home. At this time, however, one thing is certain. Everyone who visited their home was touched by the unswaying commitment to life that was exhibited each and every day by the Santo family and by the extensive network of friends and volunteers. In 2008, he recognized a foundation for the promotion of the cause of her canonization."
6: So the church is very specific with regard to the process for canonization. The first thing that has to happen is petitions need to be sent to the local bishop. After there are sufficient petitions and at least a very preliminary investigation, the bishop then signs what is called the libellus that declares the person a person of virtue and therefore a servant of God. Audrey's issue is that the process got upended. It started with the foundation being given approval, some of the petitions being realized, but the libellus was never signed. And so that document needs to be signed for the legal mechanisms to be able to take place. I would think that if Audrey reaches that point of being the libellus being signed, her declared a servant of God, that it would be a quick chronology for her to be able to be raised to the altar of the saints.
3: I would love to see her canonized. I think after 23 years of suffering, she deserves it. And 23 years of bringing people to the Lord. She did this without saying a word. She said volumes. And I think that's the biggest thing, really. She evangelized, not on the internet, not on the mountain. She did this from her bed. And I think that was absolutely unbelievable, beyond unbelievable, that God allowed that with her.
6: Anybody who came like Audrey was broken in their life and in their world, looking for grace, finding an abundance of grace in her limited body, her soul was magnified. And as a result of that, people who came to her and still come here because of that story finds the magnificence of God's grace.
4: Brother Teresa said, "My business is fidelity. God's business is success. God in his love. Use Audrey and use Linda and use the whole event in this incomprehensible mystery of time and space that we can't even imagine. Exactly as it has to be used for his great honor and glory, and for the salvation of souls."
6: This is the way God works. Through the simplicity of our humanity, he reveals the extraordinary gift of his grace and the truth of his divinity. And people continue to come, and they find that. If it overwhelms you, don't be distracted by that. Let it lead you here, and then look at what God is doing. and did in this little girl continues to do even when she's gone beyond us.
5: When God came to live among humanity, he didn't choose to arrive in the grandest castle. He chose a little stable. When Jesus spoke about why we shouldn't worry about basic human needs, he reminded us of how God provides for the delicate lilies of the field and the birds of the sky. So is it any wonder that he would call a sweet, frail little girl to become a great saint?

The obscure saint of the month for August is Saint Jane Frances de Chantal. Jane Frances was wife, mother, nun, and founder of a religious community. When Jane was just 18 months old, her mother died and her father, head of parliament at Dijon, France, became the main influence on her education. She developed into a woman of beauty and refinement, and at 21, she married Baron de Chantal, by whom she had 6 children, 3 of whom died in infancy. At her castle, she restored the custom of daily mass and was seriously engaged in various charitable works. After just 7 years of marriage, Jane's husband was killed, and she sank into deep depression for 4 months at her family home. At the age of 32, she met St. Francis de Sales, who became her spiritual director. After 3 years, Francis told her of his plan to found an Institute of Women which would exemplify humility and meekness, the virtues of Mary at the Visitation, hence their name, the Visitation Nuns. The congregation began with 3 women when Jane Francis was 45 years old. When St. Jane Frances died in 1641, there were 86 convents established. Her feast day is celebrated on August 12th.

In the name of the Father, and of the Son, and of the Holy Spirit, Amen.

Lord Jesus, Good Shepherd, you walk through our streets and squares, enter tall buildings and humble neighborhoods, and silently accompany millions who seek meaning amid noise and haste.

You know, Lord, the heart of the city, its lights and shadows, its noise and loneliness. We know that cities are called to be places of freedom and opportunity, but they can also become spaces of anonymity and isolation. That's why today we ask you for a renewed gaze, able to discover in urban life fertile ground for proclaiming your gospel.

becomes flesh through simple and loving gestures. Make us a church that goes forth, able to reach out to the peripheries, to console those who are lonely, and to sow fraternity and connection instead of giving in to indifference.

Lord, may our urban communities be open and welcoming homes, places where hope is shared, where no one feels invisible, and where the joy of your gospel shines in the hidden lives of so many brothers and sisters. Make us your witnesses in the city, bold and creative missionaries who proclaim your love with their lives, a love capable of overcoming haste, noise, and anonymity. Amen.

0: We discovered a need that was not being met with our farm workers. They worked very hard, weren't really recognized, and needed a lot of help. So my brother and I started Reserva de la Casa 13 years ago, supporting our farm workers.
1: When we collected coats for the kids in the Santa Monica area, there was no one to give the coats to. Father Vasquez says, take them to my people. At the end, the people that helped us says, you know, can we ask you something? We need food. That's how the program started.
0: The people who put food on our table cannot afford food on their table. It's as simple as that.
2: During winter, many farmers, they don't work. So they get less money, no food on their tables. So I think today's food distribution is just amazing to help them.
3: A lot of farm workers do not receive support from the government because of the mixture of family members that they have. And a lot of them do not receive unemployment benefits either. So the support that we can provide is very beneficial to them.
4: Campesino is an opportunity for Knights to demonstrate through action why we exist. What is our purpose? Our purpose is to serve church, but also the communities by feeding the hungry and dressing and clothing the down.
5: It's one thing to raise the funds, it's another thing to actually see how it affects these families. And you'll see their faces, their smiles, their family members.
1: It's not a political issue. We need these farm workers, it's a community. They need us, and more importantly, we need them.
4: There are Knights that drove hundreds of miles to participate in today's event. They're seeing the manifestation of what we stand for.
6: It means a lot to me because I grew up as a campesina. I grew up as a migrant. We migrated all the way from beyond San Diego all the way up. So I know what it's like to be working out there.
7: It takes a special person to work out in the fields when it's 110 degrees. When it's rainy, when it's cold. Not a lot of people do that.
8: Para mí es importante porque como soy un inmigrante, llegamos a un país donde hay más oportunidades, pero a la vez también hay necesidades. Pues no a todos nos va mejor, aún nos seguimos batallando, no tenemos lo suficiente para comer. Y este programa les da algo, una esperanza para seguir viviendo, una motivación.
0: If the Knights of Columbus were not involved in the Campesino program,

0: not be able to serve 2,000 farm workers in one day. It would be a very, very big difference without the Knights of Columbus.
1: Jesus called us to do something where we're helping those who are truly in need and truly struggling. If you're considering becoming a knight, it's a calling, it's a duty. It's amazing and beautiful.

There once was an Italian priest who had just been elected to the episcopacy and had received his bishop's ring. And he went home to his elderly mother and very proudly showed it off to her. And she said, "Yes, yes, that's a very nice, fine ring. But you wouldn't have that ring on your finger if I didn't have this one on mine."

When I first entered the seminary, I was so passionate about my vocation that I couldn't imagine why anyone wouldn't want to become a priest or religious. At first, I was almost annoyed at my friends for getting married, feeling like they weren't truly pursuing holiness. Part of that was zeal, but it was probably also the result of some insecurity on my part, feeling like it was a challenge to my choice. But over time, I grew in my appreciation for the vocation to marriage. I experienced the beauty of my friends' family life by celebrating their weddings and baptisms, but also just watching their love and their children grow in everyday life. They've taught me the importance of humanity and of the little things. For example, babysitting my friends' kids has reminded me of the wonder of simply looking at the wind blowing through the trees, or the cool, smooth touch of a leather-bound book, the joy of learning to ride a bike, playing games and singing songs and bedtime stories. In the seminary, I learned the theology of the sacrament of marriage, how it is the sacrament that reveals God's love for his people. Just as marriage is a committed bond of love that lasts for life, so does God make a covenant of love with his church. And this love brings life into the world. Each of us are born from a relationship of love. We wouldn't exist without it. And so too, there wouldn't be priests or religious without holy marriages and good families. I'm amazed by my grandparents' faithful marriage of 67 years, committed to each other, just one person for that long. And a parent's love for their child, it surpasses everything else in this world. For whom else does one change diapers, feed, house, clothe, care for when sick? Parents do all of these and all the corporal and spiritual works of mercy on a daily basis. So I'm inspired by the love of my married brothers and sisters in the church, but also by religious brothers and sisters as well. I felt called to the priesthood, but a good friend of mine became a religious brother. Shortly after I was ordained, we were walking together around Boston Harbor, and his religious habit caught a woman's attention, and he struck up a conversation with her. He learned that she was undergoing cancer treatment, so we prayed together there, and it was super powerful, and I was actually able to bring her the sacraments of healing right in the middle of the city. If the priest is the shepherd of souls, then the religious is like a sheepdog, on the ground, in the midst of the flock, rounding them up and preparing them and bringing them home. I believe people at times are intimidated to bring their problems to priests, probably because they think they're just too busy. A religious sister I know is constantly asking me for sacraments and prayers and favors on behalf of other people who wouldn't have asked me on their own. But she draws them in. She makes their problems her own and makes them a part of the family. In the next part of the series, we're finally going to focus on the priesthood. But for now, reflect on the goodness of the other vocations and how you've been blessed by families and religious brothers and sisters. Discerning a vocation is challenging because you're trying to decide one path among many good and beautiful options. So be grateful for that goodness. But rather than dwell on what you're missing out on, simply ask the Lord, what is the good that He has in store for you?

Hi, everyone. Kim and Nelson here in the living room, hoping you can join us on Fridays. This is the day. Jennifer Stavanova joins us to discuss her book, Sacred Chaos and the Challenges of Finding God in the Midst of Motherhood. It's going to be a wonderful show, so please join us on Friday for This is the Day right here on Catholic TV, America's Catholic Television Network.

0: I found this statue lying next to a dumpster. It was too heavy to throw in the dumpster. And I don't know who did that. And I walked over and she's broken in half. Her hands are missing and she just looked at me. The voice just said to me, "Will you deny me and will you deny my mother?" And I ended up taking the statue. I kept her broken because I was broken. We're all broken, but we're loved by God. I had this urge to learn the rosary, and I had to Google the rosary. I didn't know how to even say the rosary. The rosary, to me, is Mary's hand. And when we are holding the rosary, we're holding her hand. I've had so many people that are sick, addicted, afraid, lonely, suicidal, touch this statue, and it's a humbling way to go to Mary and say, "Mary, as my mother, comfort me. As a mother, take me to God."
1: I had some prostate problems, and I was in the room with the lady by herself, and I began to cry. I didn't want you to see me, but it was so emotional. And I'm saying, "Now, come on, I'm old Baptist boy out of Mississippi. What's happening here?" But the ride home was painless. She is a powerful lady.
0: I want all of us who have changed to come forward, because Mary takes us to her son, her brother. It's very important in the times we live in to bring Mary forward.

Hello, everyone. Welcome back to Anchored. We're so excited to have you joining us, whether you're in person or you're watching online. This episode is being sponsored by Sophia Institute Press. It's a nonprofit organization that nurtures the spiritual, moral, and cultural life of souls and spreads the gospel of Christ in conformity with the authentic teachings of the Roman Catholic Church. You can visit them today at sophiainstitute.com. Stay with us. Our guest will be with us in just a moment, right after this.

0: And welcome back, everyone. I'm so excited that you get to join with us for another episode today on Anchored. Again, for everyone who's here in the audience, thank you for taking the time to be here. And most importantly, to our guest, who is the president of the Young Catholic Professionals Chapter here in Boston, Rebecca Salamon. Thank you for being here, Rebecca.
1: Yeah, thank you for having me. It's such an honor.
0: No, of course. You're very welcome. It was just really amazing for season.

0: one, having you in the audience, and now to have you in a totally new role and seat in the House as someone to be interviewed. And I just can't wait for everyone to learn more about Young Catholic Professionals, the work that you're doing, and then also to get the spirit of entrepreneurship and passion and drive for our work. So to just start, can you explain a little bit of what Young Catholic Professionals is and how you got involved?
1: Yeah, absolutely. So Young Catholic Professionals, or YCP for short, is a national organization. We're a 501c3 nonprofit, and our mission is to challenge, train, and inspire young adults to work and witness for Christ and really see their work as a vocation. So I got involved with the Boston chapter in the spring of 2021, kind of post-COVID, coming out of that season of life and really wanting to dive deeper into my faith and work, and actually had communicated to you that I was kind of looking to do something of that nature. And then basically through a friend of a friend, got connected with our founder of the Boston chapter, Tyler Piazza, who did a great job kind of spearheading those initial conversations, and then joined him in his efforts that year. And then now we're in year two here in Boston, which is really exciting. So we have an awesome team. Some of our team is in the audience here today. And just really like looking to grow and flourish and make the chapter more vibrant here in Boston during our second year.
0: That's wonderful. Well, congratulations on two years. And it's just been so beautiful to see how it's grown, and especially to meet Catholic professionals in the busy city of Boston. So how do you begin to really encourage these men and these women to, yes, stand true as Catholics, but also to really implement well their work, their God-given gifts into the workforce? Is there anything with YCP that you kind of help them instill and own that about themselves?
1: Yeah, certainly. So I think we're a community of young professionals. So in that, I think there's comfort in knowing that there's other people that are maybe struggling with the same thoughts or concerns, or want to have more conversation or open to conversation about what it looks like to see your work as a vocation. So whether you're a doctor or a lawyer, or you're a teacher or a school bus driver, anyone is welcome to YCP, and we all kind of share some of those like similar sentiments. So I think the first thing is just kind of asking yourself those questions, like, is my work fulfilling me? And if not, like, what is it about my work that's unfulfilling? And then is it truly like the occupation that you have, or is it something that you can change in your day-to-day life that may make your work more fulfilling? Or even small things like communicating to your coworkers, like, hey, I'm actually going to go to daily mass, or I'm leaving work today at 5 because I have an appointment for confession, or things like that. That really kind of gets people to like mesh the two together, and then bring in those practices and elements of your faith that kind of come naturally in conversation. So that's where I would say I would start.
0: And even, you know, being your friend and also seeing your work ethic, your leadership in YCP, you do have a hustle mentality where you're a go-getter, you see the goal, you work for it well. But for a lot of people, maybe for those who are watching, we do have this mentality of choosing comfort. You know, we want to be comfortable. We don't want to step out into the deep or step out into the unknown. How do people really begin to take a leap of faith and trust in God's plan for their life, whether it's career oriented or elsewhere?
1: Thank you so much for that. But I think it just starts with small steps. I think we have to push ourselves in small ways always. And then in that, you can always like find time to look back and say like, oh, wow, like 6 months ago, I was doing this, or 6 months ago, I was afraid to reach out to someone for career advice or mentorship. So I think something that's nice about YCP is that we offer an environment for those conversations to start among your peers and through people that are experiencing those kind of same emotions. And then go forward and say like, okay, maybe I'm going to go seek spiritual counsel about this. So maybe I like go consult with a priest. And then my next step would maybe be like, okay, like, let me reach out to like an executive that's maybe a mentor in the YCP network and have those conversations. And then from there, it's kind of taking the bigger step of like, okay, maybe my work isn't fulfilling me, but I've always had like this creative energy, or I've always had this artistic side, or wanted to be an entrepreneur. And then you begin to take those steps. So I think it's a progression over time, and as you take those small steps, you build the confidence to take the bigger steps. So that's what I would say.
0: That's really good advice. And even too, for YCP, it seems like you bring in an age group anywhere between 20s and 30s. Is that correct?
1: So anyone is welcome to our event, but our target audience is young professionals, so folks who are kind of post-college age, maybe like 21, 22, up until about 40. So there's a variety of different stages of life that folks are in. Some people are single and discerning marriage. Other people are already married or maybe discerning religious life. So there's all sorts of different walks of life that come to our events.
0: Awesome. And I think even too, there's something to be said about those two age groups. You know, we leave college or we, you know, have this mentality of, okay, this is going to be my forever job. This is where I'm going to be for the rest of my life. And it's going to be easy. And maybe for those of you who are in the audience, that's the job that you've had forever. Or for you at home, if you're like, I've had the same job for 30 somewhat years, but sometimes we are in a job and we're only there for a couple years and then we move on. But people forget that you can move and you can find a new job. So where do people go? You know, does YCP offer any guidance on, okay, you're looking for a job tailored in this manner, we'll help you find that? Do they offer any resources that in that way?
1: Yeah, certainly. So I think that's such a good point. And it's important to like give ourselves that creative liberty to kind of listen to like what the Lord is telling us and make those moves accordingly. And there's no like shame in that. There's no shame in like that transition. But YCP does foster that very well. We have a job board for our members. So if you join YCP and you purchase a membership, you have access to that board, and that's connecting you to like a whole network of Catholic employers and even some non-Catholic employers, maybe folks that just have a stronger faith. They're not even necessarily Catholic. So that kind of opens up a door for folks too. And then our mentorship program is another great opportunity just to connect and like really start to build those relationships and kind of explore different opportunities. And then just coming to some of our events, there's the National Conference every year in Dallas, Texas, which is over 500 young adults from around the country. It's just really amazing to see so many people there that are going through the same phase of life, or they have the same questions, or they're really just inspired by their faith. They want it to be more present in their daily life, in their work life. And just seeing that come to life with so many people is really inspiring too. So I think those are all great resources that we offer to our members.
0: And what you're touching on, Rebecca, too, is the importance of community. I know for my family, they were so instrumental with even me starting my ministry, A Message of Hope, back in 2020. And I thought it was a crazy idea, but they were like, no, just go for it, Monet. You're going to be just fine. And I know you also have such a love for startups and anyone who's just trying to fulfill a vision that they have for their own company or their own ministry or business. So how has community been impactful for your life?
1: Yeah. Oh, my goodness. That's a loaded question. So I think for me, it started like when I was younger, we had such a strong like community, like faith-based and otherwise, like in our home, in my hometown rather. My dad is a serial entrepreneur, so he's always had that mindset of like building his own business and being able to support himself and his family well. So I think that was instilled in me from a very young age that there's this like powerful opportunity that we have in this beautiful country to continue to grow and prosper. So that's something that's like always like near and dear to my heart. I think, and then going, you know, moving to Boston is such an innovative city and there's so much opportunity. Like I remember my dad telling me when he went to school, also here in Boston, he's a first generation American, first one to go to college in his family. And he was like, I just got such an energy that said like that the feeling that I could do anything. So I think that's something that's always like stuck with me, and he got a lot of opportunity from that. So going forward, I hope to kind of carry that legacy. And I think Boston, again, there's so much innovation. Like it's amazing. If you step over into Kendall Square or anywhere's on Calm Ave, like there's a million different things going on that you don't even know about. So I think, you know, tapping into those things that interest you, whether it's biotech, whether it's joining like a music group or any of those things. There's just so much innovation happening. So definitely would tap into it.
0: That's true.
1: Yeah.
0: And even, you know, your patron saint of YCP is Saint Joseph, which I think is so fitting because as you're speaking about work and balancing our talents and our gifts and being Catholic, Saint Joseph the worker, especially too, is such a great force to be reckoned within YCP.
1: Yeah.
0: So, Rebecca, this has been such a wonderful conversation. I'm sure people who are watching are just stirring a little bit of, oh, I'm a young Catholic professional. I want to learn more. Yeah. Where can people go to learn more specifically about this chapter here or other chapters?
1: Yeah. So if you're here in Boston, you can visit our website, ycpboston.org. You can also follow us on social media, Instagram, Facebook, LinkedIn, at YCP Boston. Mm-hmm. If you are not sitting here in Boston, then you're welcome to join a chapter all around the United States and visit youngcatholicprofessionals.org to find a chapter that's like nearest to your city. And if your city does not have a chapter, we're always growing and expanding. So you can visit that same website and find out how to start a chapter in your city. If you are not even in the mainland United States, you're also welcome to pursue developing a chapter. So I know international reach is a goal of the organization as well. So I'd invite you to visit those resources.
0: Great. Well, Rebecca, thank you for your friendship and thank you for all the good work you're doing in the Catholic community here in Boston. At this time, we are going to throw to a quick break. And when we come back, we're going to be joined with Adam, who actually is an artist who is at the St. Joseph Home for Artisans. And we're going to see a little bit of his work. We'll see you in just a moment.

0: Where there is God, there is light, beauty, and above all, love.
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0: good and loving God, we are joy-filled at this moment on the feast day of Saint Joseph to be here. We pray in a special way that you might guide it, and we ask our patron, Saint Joseph, entrusting him to everything that this project will be about, to oversee it, to watch over it, to protect it. We ask that the Holy Spirit might fill every room, fill every heart that comes to visit.
1: Hi, I'm Jake. Shoot. I like taking pictures, making music, and taking videos.
2: Hello, my name is Claire, and my artistry is driving my car in empty. Also, I'm an Irish dancer.
3: 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My name is Jude Ledyard, and I sing.
4: Hey, everyone. I'm Sean Kirby, and I'm a filmmaker and a photographer.
5: 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My name is Anna, and I am a singer.
6: 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My name is Fernando Limbo III, and I'm an amateur cook, singer, and visual artist.
7: Hi, my name is Claire McCallan. This is the alley next to my apartment, and I am a poet.

0: And welcome back. I hope you enjoyed our conversation with Rebecca Salamone as much as I did. Again, the work that YCP is doing, especially here in Boston, is amazing. But at this time, we are moving into our segment with Adam Moniz, and we are going to be seeing some of his great artistic ability. He is an artist at the St. Joseph Home for Artisans here in the North End in Boston. And Adam, I'm just so grateful that you're here today, and I can't wait to see how great of a sketcher you are of yours truly.
1: Here we go. Yeah, no, thank you for having me.
0: You're very welcome. So just tell me a little bit about where you're coming in from and how long you've been a resident at the home.
1: All right, yeah. I'm with St. Joseph's Home for Artisans. I'm from Westport, Mass. That's where I'm coming from. And I was there for 3 months, and it was awesome. They really encouraged me to draw and to sketch, and I had the chance to go out into the city to draw and sketch. So, yeah, and this is how I met you, through them as well. So,
0: yes.
1: Yeah.
0: Well, I love it. So we're going to keep hearing a little bit from Adam, but in the process, he's going to be sketching me, and I'm going to be sketching him. One of us is an artist, and the other is not. Let's find out. So go for it.
1: Here you go. Here you go.
0: All right. Well, I know my name is super, super artsy, yeah. But my abilities do not match that. So I'm just trying to make you look good, Adam, so you're welcome.

0: He was always drawn. He was always in the family. And he really always got the kids together to go and draw. If we were just being lazy or just sitting around. Like, hey, let's go draw, you know? Let's go do something, you know? So my dad, definitely.
1: And it's really a beautiful outlet, too. You know, whether you're really good at it or not, it's super cool to just have something artistic-wise, whether it's doodling or, you know, for myself, I love playing the piano. It's just a good outlet after a long day or when I have a lot on my mind. So has art served that purpose for you as well?
0: Oh, 100%. Yeah. Something I go to as much as I can just to kind of relax and to dedicate myself to not give up on a painting or to kind of stick with something that's challenging. Yeah, it's always a great outlet to relax and to express yourself and what's going on. It's a great way to pray, to just, express yourself.
1: Definitely. And even, you know, as we were hearing from Rebecca, we were talking about just how we can be Catholic and do our work well and really see it as a vocation. How have you seen the work that you do as an artist as that vocation from God?
0: Oh, yeah, I guess it did come from an early age, just knowing that I really love to draw. So that kind of desire and that passion to draw.
1: So how do you blend your work as an artist with seeing it as a vocation and a gift from God?
0: Oh, okay, yeah. I find it just a good way to bring Christ into the world, to bring beauty into the world, and to give people some joy and to find joy in it. So it's it was a passion. So I was lucky that my parents fostered it, and I kind of just stuck with it because I had done other things like engineering, and my heart wasn't in it. And then I found I could serve the Lord through my passion and what I want to do. So I kind of just like, let's just give this to God, see what happens with it, you know?
1: That's great. Yeah, it's amazing. The minute you start to follow your passion, that your work ethic and your gifts truly begin to show a lot more. So that's awesome. Yeah, that's kind of how I feel with speaking, is just, I know that God's given a gift that I'm confident and thank God in front of the camera, and then to be like, okay, I see that gift, now I'm going to do something about it. And it's really beautiful to see how you haven't buried your talent of being an artist. So tell me about that mural project that you did in Boston.
0: Oh yeah, that was awesome. I had the opportunity to do a mural for a community center, and I guess it's the only gym in the North End, so it was like, I felt like I was almost like taking over these kids' gym, and they were like, yeah, you can't do that. And so I was like, hey, why don't they come in and paint it with me? They approved my design, which is great, and now I'm looking to continue and actually create the mural for them and have it so they have this awesome gym where they can really go in and love it and make it, like, I guess, a home to them.
1: Mm-hmm. It's important. All right, how am I looking on your end?
0: Very angry.
1: Oh. Am I really?
0: Well, you don't. No, I can't. You have your top head, your top half of your head. You don't have any jaw right now.
1: Adam, we don't have much time. I better look perfect. We'll hang this on the set for the next episode. This will be the portrait hung on our wall.
0: Okay.
1: It's gotta be that good.
0: All right, that sounds good.
1: That's awesome. So tell me a little bit about the St. Joseph Home for Artisans.
0: Oh yeah, it's amazing. I can't talk highly enough about that place, what they're doing, what they're trying to do, and just to cultivate a Catholic culture and Catholic art, and to give a place for Catholic artists to kind of go in, really engage with their passion to draw, their passion to dance, whatever their medium may be. Mm-hmm. And I guess it's in the North End, so it's an amazing place to be inspired and to, to just find yourself and what you want to do and how you want to. how you want to, make art. Mm-hmm. And the people who run it are amazing. They're amazing examples of how to just, you know, witness to Christ and to just be be amazing people.

0: So you have friend groups you start to make, and you really just have a blast, and it makes everything even better.
1: Well, even I know a lot of our viewers here know Claire McCallan from hosting This Is The Day. So that's the connection also that we have with Adam, which is super cool to just see how two wonderful ministries, you know, Catholic TV here and then St. Joseph Home for Artisans, of how we can blend our work together to just further the kingdom of God and tell people about all the good things that we're doing for the church, and that the church is very much alive. So, yeah, no, it's good to have programs like the St. Joseph Home for Artisans.
0: Yeah, how am I looking?
1: I'm not going to say anything quite yet, but it's... I know what my talents are and where my weaknesses are, so I kind of played into it that way.
0: That's how you do it.
1: Yep, so... Oh, it's done. Like, this is going to be on national television, so I got to be real careful with how I do or don't do. All right.
0: I'm just putting your eyes closed. I don't know why. Your eyes, I don't know why.
1: Well, I've been looking down.
0: Yeah, that's why.
1: At this point, I'm just doing my final touches. So maybe you can start on your final touches too, and we'll do a big reveal.
0: Okay, a big reveal.
1: Big reveal.
0: Big reveal. Still, no, all right.
1: Again, you're the professional. Anything I do will just make you look better.
0: I don't know about that.
1: I'm so tempted to look over your shoulder and see what you've done.
0: No, you don't want to.
1: Okay.
0: Now that you're looking at me, like, this is not...
1: That changes everything.
0: Yeah.
1: I was joking with Adam, and I was saying, I'm about to give him a Monet painting, which he can definitely sell after this.
0: Yes.
1: So you'll get the big bucks after this episode.
0: Heck yeah, there you go. All right, we brought an eraser. That's the good thing.
1: We did. We didn't even need to use it.
0: We didn't need to use it. No,
1: sorry.
0: That's all
1: right.
0: Good.
1: Are you ready?
0: Yeah, let's do it.
1: Here we go. 1, 2, 3.
0: That's awesome.
1: I'm horrible with drawing hands and facial expressions and features. So I only did really your torso.
0: Oh, you said you worked your strengths.
1: I did work my strengths. And then I gave everyone at home a little glimpse into our logo of the LED wall in the back. So
0: it's genius.
1: And did you give me bangs, Adam?
0: Yes. Clearly, you have bangs.
1: Clearly. Yeah. No, this is beautiful. And
0: no, you don't have to.
1: No, it is.
0: It's okay.
1: So, Adam, if people want to see more of the work you're doing, or even the work at St. Joseph Home for Artisans, where can people go? You don't want people staring at that?
0: Yeah, definitely go check out St. Joseph's Home for Artisans to go support them. I believe it's stjosephshomesforartisans.com.org. 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Maybe if you are an artist, like a young artist looking to just experience something amazing and encounter God in a different way, I would say do it. If you want to check out my work's at atmonisarts.com. That's where I have some stuff on the art that I do.
1: Awesome. Well, Adam, thank you. This was super fun, and I know I gave you very short notice to be here today. So thank you for sharing your gifts with us and with this community here in Boston. And at this time, I'm going to bring Sarah up, who might be a familiar face for all of you, from Sophia Institute Press. Sarah.
2: Thank you, Mom. Thank you, Monet, for these incredible interviews. It's been so fun to be in your audience again and experience this. My name is Sarah Lemieux, and on behalf of Sophia Press, we are delighted to be able to sponsor another episode of this incredible series. I am actually a YCP active member, so it has been an incredible blessing to be surrounded by like-minded individuals who are passionate about their faith and their profession. So thank you to Rebecca at YCP for representing us. And thank you, Adam, for sharing your artistic abilities. I could never do that, so I appreciate people who can. Wonderful. So thank you, Monet, and everybody.
1: Of course. And most especially, thank you all for joining us here today on Anchored. We hope you can join us again for our next episode. But until then, may God bless you all. For our live studio audience, hang around. We do have a giveaway and a meet and greet with Rebecca. And for all those at home, remain anchored in hope, and we'll see you next time on Anchored. God bless.

0: The obscure saint of the month for August is Saint Jane Frances de Chantal. Jane Frances was wife, mother, nun, and founder of a religious community. When Jane was just 18 months old, her mother died and her father, head of parliament at Dijon, France, became the main influence on her education. She developed into a woman of beauty and refinement, and at 21, she married Baron de Chantal, by whom she had 6 children, 3 of whom died in infancy. At her castle, she restored the custom of daily mass and was seriously engaged in various charitable works. After just 7 years of marriage, Jane's husband was killed, and she sank into deep depression for 4 months at her family home. At the age of 32, she met St. Francis de Sales, who became her spiritual director. After 3 years, Francis told her of his plan to found an Institute of Women which would exemplify humility and meekness, the virtues of Mary at the Visitation, hence their name, the Visitation Nuns. The congregation began with 3 women when Jane Francis was 45 years old. When St. Jane Frances died in 1641, there were 86 convents established. Her feast day is celebrated on August 12th.
1: Hi, I'm Father Eric Caden, the director of the Office of Vocations here in the Archdiocese of Boston. Please join your prayers to mine for an increase in vocations to the diocesan priesthood here in Boston. If you yourself are thinking of this extraordinary vocation, or if you know a man who might be considering it, I invite you, even at this moment, to pray to God that he be given the grace and the strength and the courage to hear and to follow that call to serve our Lord and his people here in the Archdiocese of Boston. For more information, I invite you to visit our website, vocationsboston.org, or to follow us on Facebook or Instagram at Vocations Boston. Thank you.
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0: The angel of the Lord declared to Mary,
1: and she conceived of the Holy Spirit.
0: Hail Mary, full of grace, the Lord is with thee. Blessed art thou among women, and blessed is the fruit of thy womb, Jesus.
1: Holy Mary, Mother of God, pray for us sinners, now and at the hour of our death. Amen.
0: Behold, the handmaid of the Lord.
1: Be it done unto me according to thy word.
0: Hail Mary, full of grace, the Lord is with thee. Blessed art thou among women, and blessed is the fruit of thy womb, Jesus.
1: Holy Mary, Mother of God, pray for us sinners, now and at the hour of our death. Amen.
0: And the Word was made flesh
1: and dwelt among us.
0: Hail Mary, full of grace, the Lord is with thee. Blessed art thou among women, and blessed is the fruit of thy womb, Jesus.
1: Holy Mary, Mother of God, pray for us sinners, now and at the hour of our death. Amen.
0: Pray for us, O Holy Mother of God,
1: that we may be made worthy of the promises of Christ.
0: Let us pray. Pour forth, we beseech thee, O Lord, thy grace into our hearts, that we, to whom the incarnation of Christ, thy Son, was made known by the message of an angel, may by his passion and cross be brought to the glory of his resurrection, through Christ our Lord.
1: Amen.

0: Welcome to The Gist. I'm Danielle Bean here with my good friends, Carolee McGrath and Rachel Balducci. Welcome, ladies. New season.
1: Woohoo!
2: Yes. Here we are.
0: Here we go. And new season, new pope. We're still getting used to this new pope, this new American pope. And I don't know about you, but I love that when we have these historical moments in the church, the whole world is watching with us, and everybody, Catholics and non-Catholics across the world, are super excited. So I'm going to ask each of you, where were you when this new pope was elected? What was that like?
1: So this is so funny because I had a former journalism student who now is a producer for the local news. So she asked if she could come film my reaction to the announcement of the pope. So I was at
0: home
1: in my front room, and there, you know, it's taking a while for the smoke, and all of a sudden they announce it, but I was watching the feed that had it in Italian, so I couldn't tell what was going on.
0: Oh.
1: And so then all of a sudden my kids all start texting, and I'm like, on live, you know, not live television, but I'm getting recorded, trying to be composed, not having any sense of what's,
0: no idea
1: going,
0: what's
1: on.
0: Going on.
1: So it was kind of like, I'm not going to go back and watch that footage, but it was amazing. To your point, that like everybody's turning to look at what the Catholics are up to, and they, you know, and it's like worldwide news, which
0: right.
1: is really neat. You
0: I know, so fun to watch. Where were you?
3: I had a rare moment where John and I were home together in the family room, and the big screen's there, and like we're talking back and forth, and we're waiting because they said that the announcement was coming soon, and my kids were at school watching it at their Catholic high school live as well, and all of a sudden I'm like, wait a minute. What are they talking about? I think that's an American. Who's that guy?
0: Like,
3: and, and I'm like, no, that can't possibly be, because I had these ideas of who they were going to pick as Pope. And then John's like, I think it's an American. And all of a sudden, like, you see these people there with the American flags. And it was just so amazing to see that footage and people crying and just so excited. And then, of course, you get on your phone. Who is he?
1: Yeah.
3: You know, who is he? Where is he from? You know, like, it's just so amazing. Like, I won't forget that moment.
1: Yeah. What about you?
0: Oh, yeah. So Dan and I we had just landed in Fort Myers. We were there. We were going there for Gabby's graduation from college. And it was like the one, like, I had this one day off from my work where I've been working in marketing for the Knights of Columbus. And they were all, like, the days leading up to this were super intense about keeping watch on the news and staying on top of it, even in the middle of the night, you know, checking for the white smoke. And so I'm like, of course, on my one day. Right. So then we were driving down the road, and it came through, and we were listening on the radio. And like you, I heard them say the name, and I'm like, I don't know. Yeah. Like, I'd been looking at the people they thought it might be, like, kind of playing that game, and didn't know for a little while yet that it was an American. And that was just such a beautiful moment, though, to realize that.
1: Yeah.
0: And that's the first American pope, which is not something I expected. I mean, I think we've been told for as long as I've been alive, like, that's not something that happens, right?
1: Right.
0: It's always Italian, or like, it was a little crazy when we got a Polish pope or whatever, but super fun.
1: It's really neat. I had been watching, there was some chart, I think it was in the New York Times, of like six possibilities, like, according to who, which is also funny because it's so, the Holy Spirit is
0: no
1: so,
0: idea.
1: Like, not giving these reporters a direct line, you know? But I was like looking at that, and you know, our pope was one of those names. But I totally discounted that because it was like his name's just in there as somebody who will not get chosen.
0: Right.
1: So it was funny to kind of like piece it all together like that. You know, it's just, it is amazing. And to have this pope, like, he just has this way of really, this energy and this love that is really makes you just so proud that, you know, like, our heritage is connected
0: this
1: with
0: is our
1: him,
0: guy,
1: you know? Yeah.
0: Right? And
1: it's
0: I
1: really
0: loved
1: neat.
0: All the connections to Chicago and things that we can really relate to. And
3: the White Sox.
0: Right, exactly. But, like, stuff that shouldn't so much matter, right? Those details. But then it kind of does a little bit. You feel a little bit culturally connected. Did you talk with your kids much about it, Carolee?
3: Yes. Well, they also had their own ideas of who they thought was going to be picked pope. And so they're like, who? You know, they. I think Mary-Kate had somebody in Africa, a cardinal in Africa, and I think Michael was leaning towards a cardinal from Vietnam, perhaps.
0: Okay.
3: And their names are escaping me at the moment. But so we were all talking about it. And I think one of the big things I remember when he was picked was, like, I remember hearing, like, some, like, news commentator talking about, oh, he's in the line of Francis. And just the way they pronounce, but just by the way they were pronouncing, like, the names and everything. And I was like, we just all have to, like, sit on it and just and see who God has chosen for us. To lead his church. And the more you peeled back the layers and the more you learned about Pope Leo, you're like, oh, amen.
1: Yeah.
3: Like, this is so great. So I think that was really exciting because sometimes when you watch secular news, sometimes you can get a little bit, like, discouraged or you might have a blurred vision of what the reality is. And now that we've seen him, you know, in action, I think we see, and we love Pope Francis, of course, as well, but he's his own pope. You know, Pope Leo is his own pope.

0: Pope, and he's our Pope,
1: yeah.
0: right?
1: Yeah. And don't you love about these moments that where the church is kind of on stage, on the world yeah. stage like that, that it's an invitation for all of us to learn more about this process? Because there was stuff I didn't know, and kind of just researching about it, like what exactly do we mean, or how does this process work? And it really is fascinating. And then tracing that line of popes all the way back to St. Peter. I mean, that's a history lesson and a theology lesson yeah. all together in one. Did you do any of that?
2: Yeah, it's just so amazing, you know? And I feel the same way as you, Carolee. Like, as like we got to know him over the days after, and, you know, as he started to address us and address audiences, and so much, everything he said was just, you know, it glorified God so much, and it was so full of love, and you can tell he just has a heart for his people. And yeah, just the beauty of the Catholic faith. Like, we have one of those posters in our house that, you know, like, it's crazy. Obviously, Pope Leo's not on there, and I think it ended with, you know, a couple of popes ago, but it's so cool to be like, there's Peter, and we go all the way down. And I, you know, I've always loved pointing that out to my kids, you know, just right. the gift of our faith and how it really, like, that guy knew Jesus. You know, that's pretty awesome.
0: And I think what's interesting, too, is that Pope Francis, when he passed away, right before he passed away, he declared this Jubilee Year of Hope
1: yes.
0: for the world. And then, you know, there was uncertainty, of course, when he passed. And then we have this new Pope Leo, and he carries on that vision that we are people of hope and we're pilgrims of hope as well.
2: Yeah,
1: absolutely. So fun. I love it. I love sharing this new story with the world, and I love chatting with you about it. Don't go anywhere. We've got more of this conversation about our new Pope coming right up.
0: Oh, my gosh.
1: That's perfect.
3: We'll just leave this right here.
1: This is my little pet. I don't need a cat. There he is.
3: Adorable. We're going to have to keep this on the set for your interview
2: well,
3: in a few minutes.
2: We might have to.
1: Okay, well, we can prop him up on the couch here.
2: Go here.
1: There. So, what do you want to ask him, ladies?
4: Why didn't you come out and meet me when I was at the Vatican a few months ago?
0: Hey, everyone. Welcome back to The Gist. I'm joined by Bishop Byrne of the Diocese of Springfield, my bishop, and he's also the chair of the USCCB's Communications Committee, and we are talking about Pope Leo. Hey, Bishop Byrne, how's it going?
5: Hello, Carolee. Everything is fabulous, thank you. I'm in Western Massachusetts, so what could be better?
0: What could be better, actually? You have a beautiful diocese, and so many wonderful things are happening right now. Obviously, there's been a lot of excitement with the new Pope, Pope Leo, the American Pope. I want to talk a little bit first about your experience. You met him in 2023. Can you tell us a little bit about that encounter and that meeting?
5: So then Cardinal-elect Prevost, he wasn't even a cardinal yet, was running the dicastery for bishops, and they were doing the new bishops' orientation. Even though I wasn't that new, I had been a bishop for a couple of years, but I had to miss one. Was COVID canceled, and he was. So I was over there. It's called Baby Bishop School, more familiarly. So I was over there for Baby Bishop School, and we have a mutual friend, a priest named Father Rob Hagen, who's an Augustinian. And I said, "Oh, Your Eminence, we have a mutual friend." I explained. I said, "Can we do a picture together?" And we had been chatting, and we took this picture, and he was very polite and very kind. And then we had to be seated because the Holy Father was, Pope Francis was about to arrive. And little did I know that I was in the room with two popes, one to be and one was. And so he was nothing but gracious and listened to all the bishops, you know, questions and concerns. He was a delight.
0: When the news broke of the new Pope Leo, where were you? I've heard this story, but I love this story. Tell the viewers.
5: I had been in the grocery store when all of a sudden my phone went off and people started saying the Pope has been elected. And I said, I did pay for my groceries, I want you to know. I knew I had at least a half an hour before they got him dressed and brought him out. So I paid for my groceries, got in the car, went flying home, and then sat at my desk and waited for the curtain to open and the new Holy Father. And so I was there, and immediately when they said Cardinal Prevost had been elected Pope Leo, I thought, oh my gosh, I have a picture of the two of us. And so that within 10 seconds, probably, I put the photo onto Instagram. And within a matter of weeks or days, I don't really know how it ended up getting 750,000 views. The only reason I can account for that is because I certainly don't have 750,000 viewers, is that he must have been sending the picture out to all his friends saying, hey, look who I met. I'm Pope Leo, but I met this Bishop Byrne. Isn't that cool? So that's how I figure it. Don't you think that's probably a likely scenario?
0: Oh, I absolutely think it's a likely scenario.
5: Yeah,
0: but
5: I think so.
0: I will say, Bishop Byrne, you have quite a following on Instagram, and you use it very effectively to evangelize. Not as big of a following as Zelly. I think Zelly has her own Instagram as well, your dog.
5: She does, the Episcopup, my dog.
0: The Episcopup. So, but certainly you have quite a following. I just loved hearing that story that you were in Big Y, which for us is our local grocery store, that you heard the news. I remember, I think they flashed the name up on the screen, and I'm like, who's that guy? You know, like not the name that I had been thinking of and expecting. What was your reaction when, oh my gosh, it's an American pope, like when that sunk in?
5: I think that none of us thought that that would be the case. I think it was just sort of the conventional bad wisdom that an American would never be elected pope. But Cardinal Prevost was much more than just an American. He was a Peruvian, he is a Peruvian citizen, a citizen of the world, really, had spent 12 years at the helm of the Augustinian Order, traveling the world with visiting all the Augustinians and leading that, and then was the head of the dicastery for bishops, which is an international. So he is American by birth, but yet South American also, and a son of the whole world. And that's why I think he is such an effective Holy Father right now.
0: But a White Sox fan, I think there's something to connect to that. When you would see him on Instagram, like I keep seeing different reels, and you'll see clips of him at a previous game. What kind of appeal do you think that has, in particular though, for American Catholics? I know that we often talk about trying to bring people back, walking with one. There's also concerns about pew counts and everything else. But when you have Pope Leo now at the helm here of our church, how does that encourage, especially young Catholics, to take a closer look at this beautiful church that we have?
5: Well, I've seen that with the jersey of the White Sox jersey that he was given, you know, with Leo on the back. And then he was also given a T-shirt that said, Da Pope, you know, in that Chicago, classic Chicago accent. I think it's very exciting because it makes for American youth the thought of the church as wholly accessible, that a kid growing up in Chicago, going to Catholic schools from just a working class family, would end up being the successor of St. Peter's. Of St. Peter makes this the whole thing much more tangible and real. I was thinking about that when King Charles and Queen Camilla came for a visit. And I thought, this is the royal family going to visit a guy who grew up in Chicago and went to Villanova. And not because he's just Robert Prevost, but because he is the successor of St. Peter.
6: Hi, everyone. Kim and Nelson here in the living room, hoping you can join us on Fridays. This is the day. Jennifer Stavanova joins us to discuss her book, Sacred Chaos and the Challenges of Finding God in the Midst of Motherhood. It's going to be a wonderful show, so please join us on Friday for This is the Day right here on Catholic TV, America's Catholic Television Network.
7: This week on We've Got to Talk. You may or may not remember that about a year ago, I tried making bread. You know, I had bowls and flour and eggs and milk and cream and you name it, I had it, and I mixed and I mixed and I poured and I baked and nothing happened. Watch We've Got to Talk right here on Catholic TV.
5: Because he is the successor of St. Peter, something this dynamic of the working of the Holy Spirit transforming all of us, but seen in a very personal way in this transformation of this wonderful guy into our Holy Father, our Supreme Pontiff. A great bridge builder.
0: Can you talk a little bit about that his role? I like how you mentioned that he's a successor of St. Peter, but people who are outside the Catholic Church, you know, sometimes look at us like, what, is he the king? Is he the president? What is the role of the Pope?
5: Well, the primary role is to affirm the faith and keep the Church in unity. And by proclaiming the one true Holy Catholic an apostolic church. And so I think that it is just that. It is the, when Jesus said to St. Peter, you are the rock and on this rock I'll build my church. From that time on, he became the first pope, the first one to lead the apostles. And it's been an unbroken succession ever since that time. To Pope Leo the 14th. So you think when he stands on the balcony of Rome in the Vatican, looking out over the hills of Rome, what have those hills seen? They've seen emperors, they've seen kings, they've seen despots, they've seen fascists. They've all come, they've all gone, and Peter still stands on that hill overlooking Rome, still as the pontiff of our church, the successor of St. Peter.
0: And I would like to end on this. I know he was elected in the Jubilee Year of Hope, and you're a bishop that is so hopeful and so good at evangelizing, especially to young people. What's your message out there to the faithful and maybe to people who've been a little bit away from the church? Why does Jesus matter?
5: Well, why does Jesus matter? Because he is the truth and he is the hope and he is the way and the life. You know, we as Catholics don't worship a book, a set of rules. Those are part of our faith, but we worship the person, the meeting of heaven and earth in Jesus Christ, true God and true man. And this was God's solution to how we could be reunited with him. It's just this one moment where you picture the ascension, Jesus goes into heaven. Our humanity then went into heaven. He sends his Holy Spirit at Pentecost. His divine spirit then comes into us. So we are experiencing that unity of Jesus, true God and true man. And that's what Pope Leo is calling us to, unity. Unity is a church, but unity is a family of faith. And he's calling us to live that each and every day.
0: Amen. Thank you, Bishop Byrne, so much for joining
5: amen.
0: Us.
5: Amen. Let the church say amen.
0: Amen. So thank you so
5: Carolee.
0: Much. God bless. Thanks for joining
5: God
0: us. And we'll be right
5: too.
0: Back with more of The Gist.
1: Welcome back. We're here continuing our conversation about our new American Pope, Pope Leo. Part of what's so fun about it is that this is the first American Pope, and we have things culturally in common with him that we didn't with previous popes. Are there any particular things that you'd like to ask him, Carolee? Like if you met Pope Leo,
2: what would
1: you ask him about his experience as an American?
0: Like well, this. I've seen shots of him like at baseball games, and I just think that is so cool and so relatable. So I think like I would love him to be like, hey, Pope Leo, can you like come and talk to this youth group just about your love of sports and how that intertwines with your love of Jesus?
1: Mm-hmm.
0: I think that would be one thing. I'm not sure. I think he likes the hot dogs outside of the stadium there in Chicago.
2: The Chicago dogs.
0: Yeah, yeah. So I would like to know about that a little bit. And is he part Italian? I always claim that
1: you
0: people are Italian.
1: I want him to be.
0: I want him to be. I think there's a little bit. I think there's a little
2: Everybody
0: bit in there. I think there's a little bit in there. So,
2: okay,
0: yeah, I just kind of might want to ask him about that.
1: Yeah. How about you?
2: Well, I was laughing. Paul and I were in Rome in June and had no tickets to anything. Like, you know, it's a year of Jubilee. Everything's
1: right.
2: Crazy crowded. Like, we were in other parts of

0: Italy and then ended up in Rome for the last like 36 hours of our trip. And we walked up, you know, near the Vatican, and I was just so sure that I was going to turn a corner and Pope Leo was going to be there for me to ask like just regular questions too. Like, I just knew the Lord was going to allow that to happen. And it did not happen, as you might imagine. But it is funny because I think it kind of speaks to how relatable he seems to be. Mm-hmm. Like, I think he's just a guy that I'm going to turn a corner and there he's going to be, and he's going to be awesome. I think we can agree that he's fabulous, you know?
1: Yeah, so. And I love that he's got this unifying effect, you know, especially among our, you know, people that we know in the church and the United States. And so we're really proud that we've got this American Pope. But also that when we hear him give an interview, he's really speaking our language. Yeah. Like, that culturally, he's speaking our language. We really do get, I think, a little bit of a better grasp of his meaning. There's nothing lost in translation there. So I think that's a really helpful thing. But what do you think about, like, through the years, I know people can get very political about popes. They for sure did during the conclave leading up to it. People were rooting for their pope or rooting against certain ones or whatever. What do you think about that? Like, what's been your experience of that, Carolee, among, you know, people in your parish? Or
2: well, I have to fully admit and disclose, I was like, okay, who is he? You know, that's the first thing.
1: You said you went Googling.
2: Who is he? And I, you know, of course, and I had to pray about it, and I started to do research. I mean, he's Catholic, and that's what we're called to be. We're not called to be left or to right, but we're called to be Catholic, right? Mm-hmm. But one of the first things I looked for was, okay, you know, as far as pro-life, of course, priests are pro-life. Well, he founded the Pro-Life Club at Villanova. So I was like, oh, I love this.
1: Yeah, he said beautiful things.
2: You know, as did Pope Francis, and I know we have beautiful, beautiful priests, but it's tempting not to look at those issues that really resonate. But you have to step back and say, how is God calling him in this world at this time that where people need the Lord? How is he going to be used to spread that? And I think that God knows what he's doing. Mm-hmm. And the Holy Spirit certainly knows what the Holy Spirit is doing. And I think that's just something we just have to be careful about. Because, and I'm guilty. I am guilty of that.
1: Sure.
2: Of going down that road with like, oh, well, you know, where does he stand on this? You're not supposed to be thinking that way.
0: Because it's not politics. And I think that's a beautiful thing, too, about like this American Pope. But he's everyone's pope, and he is the Catholic Church is universal, and so it shouldn't be something that all of a sudden we're like, we got our man, you know, like, it's not like an election for us where we got to cast a vote, you know, and even with the cardinals, I'm sure it's like, who is the Holy Spirit calling us to? And I love that story of, you know, as I guess with each subsequent round, when it got closer and closer and he realized he was going to be the guy, I think the story is he put his head in his hands and he just, like, tears started falling. Because he's that humble,
2: and
0: you know?
2: And he was so humble when he came out. He was, that was so beautiful to see, too, just, like, how humble he was before us.
1: Right.
0: And to your point, it's like, you know, it is the Lord's church. It's a universal church, and it's, like, it's not about, like, what issues do the people want me to, you know, but, like, am I in tune with the teachings of the church and the Holy Spirit? And and that's so comforting because it's, you know, we really know we have somebody, seems to me, that's really, like, listening to the Lord, which is beautiful.
1: Yeah, that's a beautiful thing. And your story about, you know, him feeling kind of the weight of that responsibility is a good reminder to us. And it was during this whole process, all the news coverage was like, are we praying for our church? Like, you know, I know that I forget to do that every day. Like, are we praying for our church's leaders? Are we praying for the Pope? And as much as we might criticize the Pope or criticize bishops, are we praying for them?
0: Right.
1: And so I think that's so important because it is a huge responsibility. And he's this, you know, worldwide figure representing the church. And we're all looking to him for leadership, but also people are looking to him to nitpick and to find this one little thing he said that they didn't agree with or whatever. And that's a really huge responsibility that's, you know, a big weight for one person to carry.
0: Yeah, I love too that he has so much experience. Like, he was the head of the Augustinians. Like, he's very savvy in that he knows how to say things in a way that so far it seems like the press is not able to pick apart. Like, he really thinks through what he says and how he says it. Mm-hmm. And that's just kind of a relief as a Catholic because it's nice to feel like it's not like a war of the words all the time. You know, it's like he said it, he made it really clear what he's saying, and that's just really beautiful. I was gonna say too, I personally did not watch the movie Conclave because I had a feeling that it's like a very Hollywood version.
1: It was not accurate.
0: To your point, I saw one of the cardinals getting interviewed. How close is the movie to reality? And he said, the thing that they totally missed is prayer. He said, you know, the reality of this is we pray through the entire process. And, you know, I love your encouragement, too, to continue to pray for the Pope. And that's such an important part of it.
2: And I think he has inspired a new generation of Catholics. I think

0: He's reinvigorated the faith among people probably our age, and then for our young people who are so excited about him, especially ordering like the Pope cutouts, which I had one of Pope Francis for our hockey team, and now Pope Leo is going to appear, and I'm going to bring it to the high school. Awesome. The kids are like, Mrs. McGrath, when are we getting Pope Leo? So, I mean, he's on order, but I just think he has inspired just so many young people and people of all ages, you know, to take a second look at this faith that we have with Jesus and the Eucharist. It's just so beautiful.
1: Yeah. Goals. We'll get the cutout at least, if not the Pope sitting here for us to interview.
2: Like right there at the window, like, knocking.
1: Life size too, because I don't think he's very tall. we got this, girls.
2: Life's good. That'll be good for y'all.
1: Awesome. What a fun conversation. Thank you so much for being here with us today. Be sure to tune in again next time when we'll be here to give you the gist.

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Hello, I'm Bishop Reed here in Christ Cathedral in Garden Grove, California. I want to invite you to join me in meditating on the mysteries of the Holy Rosary throughout the course of every day, right here on Catholic TV, America's Catholic Television Network.

Hello, everyone. I'm Father Reed, and thank you for joining me today in praying the Holy Rosary of the Blessed Virgin Mary and meditating, as we will, upon the glorious mysteries. I'm standing in the middle aisle of the Basilica of the National Shrine of the Immaculate Conception. This is the largest church in the United States and North America, and one of the 10 largest churches in the world. It was built through the generosity of the parishes, the Catholic parishes of this great country, to honor Mary, who is the Immaculate Conception, the patroness of the United States of America. I thank you for joining me in this grand basilica to meditate upon the glorious mysteries in the life of our Lord Jesus Christ and His Blessed Mother. And so, together, let us pray in the name of the Father and of the Son and of the Holy Spirit. Amen. I believe in God, the Father, the Almighty, Creator of heaven and earth. I believe in Jesus Christ, His only Son, our Lord, who was conceived by the Holy Spirit, born of the Virgin Mary, suffered under Pontius Pilate, was crucified, died, and was buried. He descended into hell. The third day He rose again. He ascended into heaven.

and is seated at the right hand of the Father. From there he shall come to judge the living and the dead. I believe in the Holy Spirit, the Holy Catholic Church, the communion of saints, the forgiveness of sin, the resurrection of the body, and life everlasting. Amen. Our Father, who art in heaven, hallowed be thy name. Thy kingdom come, thy will be done, on earth as it is in heaven. Give us this day our daily bread, and forgive us our trespasses, as we forgive those who trespass against us. And lead us not into temptation, but deliver us from evil. Amen. Hail Mary, full of grace, the Lord is with thee. Blessed art thou among women, and blessed is the fruit of thy womb, Jesus. Holy Mary, Mother of God, pray for us sinners, now and at the hour of our death. Amen. Hail Mary, full of grace, the Lord is with thee. Blessed art thou among women, and blessed is the fruit of thy womb, Jesus. Holy Mary, Mother of God, pray for us sinners, now and at the hour of our death. Amen. Hail Mary, full of grace, the Lord is with thee. Blessed art thou among women, and blessed is the fruit of thy womb, Jesus. Holy Mary, Mother of God, pray for us sinners, now and at the hour of our death. Amen. Glory be to the Father, and to the Son, and to the Holy Spirit, as it was in the beginning, is now, and ever shall be, world without end. Amen. The first glorious mystery, the resurrection of Jesus. If you were to go to Jerusalem at this very time, you could see the empty tomb. And one could say that that is perhaps the only evidence of the Lord Jesus being truly alive and risen from the dead. But I look around at this monumental basilica, this preeminent shrine to the Blessed Virgin Mary here in the United States, and I think this is a wonderful testimony to the resurrection of Jesus. For if Christ has not been raised, then all of this means nothing, and our faith is worthless. But clearly, the faith of the people of this great nation that has built this incredible house of worship is testimony to the fact that Jesus Christ truly lives among us. He is risen from the grave. Our Father, who art in heaven, hallowed be thy name. Thy kingdom come, thy will be done, on earth as it is in heaven. Give us this day our daily bread, and forgive us our trespasses, as we forgive those who trespass against us. And lead us not into temptation, but deliver us from evil. Amen. Hail Mary, full of grace, the Lord is with thee. Blessed art thou among women, and blessed is the fruit of thy womb, Jesus. Holy Mary, Mother of God, pray for us sinners, now and at the hour of our death. Amen. Hail Mary, full of grace, the Lord is with thee. Blessed art thou among women, and blessed is the fruit of thy womb, Jesus. Holy Mary, Mother of God, pray for us sinners, now and at the hour of our death. Amen. Hail Mary, full of grace, the Lord is with thee. Blessed art thou among women, and blessed is the fruit of thy womb, Jesus. Holy Mary, Mother of God, pray for us sinners, now and at the hour of our death. Amen. Hail Mary, full of grace, the Lord is with thee. Blessed art thou among women, and blessed is the fruit of thy womb, Jesus. Holy Mary, Mother of God, pray for us sinners, now and at the hour of our death. Amen. Hail Mary, full of grace, the Lord is with thee. Blessed art thou among women, and blessed is the fruit of thy womb, Jesus. Holy Mary, Mother of God, pray for us sinners, now and at the hour of our death. Amen. Hail Mary, full of grace, the Lord is with thee. Blessed art thou among women, and blessed is the fruit of thy womb, Jesus. Holy Mary, Mother of God, pray for us sinners, now and at the hour of our death. Amen. Hail Mary, full of grace, the Lord is with thee. Blessed art thou among women, and blessed is the fruit of thy womb, Jesus. Holy Mary, Mother of God, pray for us sinners, now and at the hour of our death. Amen. Hail Mary, full of grace, the Lord is with thee. Blessed art thou among women, and blessed is the fruit of thy womb, Jesus. Holy Mary, Mother of God, pray for us sinners, now and at the hour of our death. Amen.

Hail, Mary, full of grace, the Lord is with thee. Blessed art thou among women, and blessed is the fruit of thy womb, Jesus. Holy Mary, Mother of God, pray for us sinners, now and at the hour of our death. Amen. Hail, Mary, full of grace, the Lord is with thee. Blessed art thou among women, and blessed is the fruit of thy womb, Jesus. Holy Mary, Mother of God, pray for us sinners, now and at the hour of our death. Amen. Glory be to the Father, and to the Son, and to the Holy Spirit, as it was in the beginning, is now, and ever shall be, world without end. Amen. O my Jesus, forgive us our sins. Save us from the fires of hell. Lead all souls into heaven, especially those who are in most need of thy mercy. The second glorious mystery, the ascension of Jesus into heaven. Where he has gone, we hope to follow. Our words taken from the liturgy of the Feast of the Ascension. This mystery gives us great hope, for we know that Jesus has gone before us to prepare a place for us in his Father's kingdom. And this building, this basilica of the National Shrine of the Immaculate Conception, is for me, for all who come here, yet another sign of great hope. For Jesus promised to remain with us always until the end of the age is recalled as we walk in to this beautiful building and visit its more than 70 chapels and oratories. As tens of thousands come here each year to visit, to celebrate the Eucharist, we are filled with the hope of the risen Christ. Where he has gone, we hope to follow. And so we pray, Our Father, who art in heaven, hallowed be thy name. Thy kingdom come, thy will be done, on earth as it is in heaven. And give us this day our daily bread, and forgive us our trespasses, as we forgive those who trespass against us. And lead us not into temptation, but deliver us from evil. Amen. Hail, Mary, full of grace, the Lord is with thee. Blessed art thou among women, and blessed is the fruit of thy womb, Jesus. Holy Mary, Mother of God, pray for us sinners, now and at the hour of our death. Amen. Hail, Mary, full of grace, the Lord is with thee. Blessed art thou among women, and blessed is the fruit of thy womb, Jesus. Holy Mary, Mother of God, pray for us sinners, now and at the hour of our death. Amen. Hail, Mary, full of grace, the Lord is with thee. Blessed art thou among women, and blessed is the fruit of thy womb, Jesus. Holy Mary, Mother of God, pray for us sinners, now and at the hour of our death. Amen. Hail, Mary, full of grace, the Lord is with thee. Blessed art thou among women, and blessed is the fruit of thy womb, Jesus. Holy Mary, Mother of God, pray for us sinners, now and at the hour of our death. Amen. Hail, Mary, full of grace, the Lord is with thee. Blessed art thou among women, and blessed is the fruit of thy womb, Jesus. Holy Mary, Mother of God, pray for us sinners, now and at the hour of our death. Amen. Hail, Mary, full of grace, the Lord is with thee. Blessed art thou among women, and blessed is the fruit of thy womb, Jesus. Holy Mary, Mother of God, pray for us sinners, now and at the hour of our death. Amen. Hail, Mary, full of grace, the Lord is with thee. Blessed art thou among women, and blessed is the fruit of thy womb, Jesus. Holy Mary, Mother of God, pray for us sinners, now and at the hour of our death. Amen. Hail, Mary, full of grace, the Lord is with thee. Blessed art thou among women, and blessed is the fruit of thy womb, Jesus. Holy Mary, Mother of God, pray for us sinners, now and at the hour of our death. Amen. Hail, Mary, full of grace, the Lord is with thee. Blessed art thou among women, and blessed is the fruit of thy womb, Jesus. Holy Mary, Mother of God, pray for us sinners, now and at the hour of our death. Amen. Hail, Mary, full of grace, the Lord is with thee. Blessed art thou among women, and blessed is the fruit of thy womb, Jesus. Holy Mary, Mother of God, pray for us sinners, now and at the hour of our death. Amen. Glory be to the Father, and to the Son, and to the Holy Spirit, as it was in the beginning, is now, and ever shall be, world without end. Amen. O my Jesus, forgive us our sins. Save us from the fires of hell. Lead all souls into heaven, especially those
who are in most need of thy mercy. The third glorious mystery, the descent of the Holy Spirit. As the bells of the Basilica ring out here today as we pray, it's a reminder that the message of the gospel has been proclaimed down through the ages because of the inspiration of the Holy Spirit given to Mary and the apostles as they huddled in the upper room. That scene is depicted in the great dome just above the altar here in the Basilica. If you ever heard of the expression that that person is on fire, usually people mean that they're filled up with the gifts of the Holy Spirit. Each one of us have been given those gifts so that in some way we can, as baptized followers of Jesus, continue to proclaim the message of his kingdom down through the ages. And Our Lady, the Immaculate Conception, helps us to do that, to be faithful to her Son by her prayers. Our Father, who art in heaven, hallowed be thy name. Thy kingdom come, thy will be done, on earth as it is in heaven. Give us this day our daily bread, and forgive us our trespasses, as we forgive those who trespass against us. And lead us not into temptation, but deliver us from evil. Amen. Hail, Mary, full of grace, the Lord is with thee. Blessed art thou among women, and blessed is the fruit of thy womb, Jesus. Holy Mary, Mother of God, pray for us sinners, now and at the hour of our death. Amen. Hail, Mary, full of grace, the Lord is with thee. Blessed art thou among women, and blessed is the fruit of thy womb, Jesus. Holy Mary, Mother of God, pray for us sinners, now and at the hour of our death. Amen. Hail, Mary, full of grace, the Lord is with thee. Blessed art thou among women, and blessed is the fruit of thy womb, Jesus. Holy Mary, Mother of God, pray for us sinners, now and at the hour of our death. Amen. Hail, Mary, full of grace, the Lord is with thee. Blessed art thou among women, and blessed is the fruit of thy womb, Jesus. Holy Mary, Mother of God, pray for us sinners, now and at the hour of our death. Amen. Hail, Mary, full of grace, the Lord is with thee. Blessed art thou among women, and blessed is the fruit of thy womb, Jesus. Holy Mary, Mother of God, pray for us sinners, now and at the hour of our death. Amen. Hail, Mary, full of grace, the Lord is with thee. Blessed art thou among women, and blessed is the fruit of thy womb, Jesus. Holy Mary, Mother of God, pray for us sinners, now and at the hour of our death. Amen. Hail, Mary, full of grace, the Lord is with thee. Blessed art thou among women, and blessed is the fruit of thy womb, Jesus. Holy Mary, Mother of God, pray for us sinners, now and at the hour of our death. Amen. Hail, Mary, full of grace, the Lord is with thee. Blessed art thou among women, and blessed is the fruit of thy womb, Jesus. Holy Mary, Mother of God, pray for us sinners, now and at the hour of our death. Amen. Hail, Mary, full of grace, the Lord is with thee. Blessed art thou among women, and blessed is the fruit of thy womb, Jesus. Holy Mary, Mother of God, pray for us sinners, now and at the hour of our death. Amen. Hail, Mary, full of grace, the Lord is with thee. Blessed art thou among women, and blessed is the fruit of thy womb, Jesus. Holy Mary, Mother of God, pray for us sinners, now and at the hour of our death. Amen. Glory be to the Father, and to the Son, and to the Holy Spirit, as it was in the beginning, is now, and ever shall be, world without end. Amen. O my Jesus, forgive us our sins, save us from the fires of hell. Lead all souls to heaven, especially those who are in most need of thy mercy. The fourth glorious mystery, the Assumption of the Blessed Virgin Mary, body and soul into heaven. As you walk around the Basilica, you see in the various chapels and oratories, here in the upper church and in the crypt, so many incredibly beautiful images, art, of Mary, the Mother of God, the Immaculate Conception. But there is no image that I could ever possibly think of that could so clearly show the love of Jesus, Mary's Son, for her,
than the image that we conjure up as we meditate upon this mystery of Mary being assumed into heaven, body and soul. What a tremendous honor to this simple woman who was prepared by God, conceived without sin, so that she might be ready to say yes to God's will. And she carried

but be led to think of the Blessed Virgin Mary in heaven and ask that she pray for us now and at the hour of our death. Our Father who art in heaven, hallowed be thy name. Thy kingdom come, thy will be done, on earth as it is in heaven. Give us this day our daily bread, and forgive us our trespasses, as we forgive those who trespass against us. And lead us not into temptation, but deliver us from evil. Amen. Hail, Mary, full of grace, the Lord is with thee. Blessed art thou among women, and blessed is the fruit of thy womb, Jesus. Holy Mary, Mother of God, pray for us sinners, now and at the hour of our death. Amen. Hail, Mary, full of grace, the Lord is with thee. Blessed art thou among women, and blessed is the fruit of thy womb, Jesus. Holy Mary, Mother of God, pray for us sinners, now and at the hour of our death. Amen. Hail, Mary, full of grace, the Lord is with thee. Blessed art thou among women, and blessed is the fruit of thy womb, Jesus. Holy Mary, Mother of God, pray for us sinners now and at the hour of our death. Amen. Hail, Mary, full of grace, the Lord is with thee. Blessed art thou among women, and blessed is the fruit of thy womb, Jesus. Holy Mary, Mother of God, pray for us sinners now and at the hour of our death. Amen. Hail, Mary, full of grace, the Lord is with thee. Blessed art thou among women, and blessed is the fruit of thy womb, Jesus. Holy Mary, Mother of God, pray for us sinners, now and at the hour of our death. Amen. Hail, Mary, full of grace, the Lord is with thee. Blessed art thou among women, and blessed is the fruit of thy womb, Jesus. Holy Mary, Mother of God, pray for us sinners, now and at the hour of our death. Amen. Hail, Mary, full of grace, the Lord is with thee. Blessed art thou among women, and blessed is the fruit of thy womb, Jesus. Holy Mary, Mother of God, pray for us sinners, now and at the hour of our death. Amen. Hail, Mary, full of grace, the Lord is with thee. Blessed art thou among women, and blessed is the fruit of thy womb, Jesus. Holy Mary, Mother of God, pray for us sinners, now and at the hour of our death. Amen. Hail, Mary, full of grace, the Lord is with thee. Blessed art thou among women, and blessed is the fruit of thy womb, Jesus. Holy Mary, Mother of God, pray for us sinners, now and at the hour of our death. Amen. Hail, Mary, full of grace, the Lord is with thee. Blessed art thou among women, and blessed is the fruit of thy womb, Jesus. Holy Mary, Mother of God, pray for us sinners, now and at the hour of our death. Amen. Glory be to the Father, and to the Son, and to the Holy Spirit, as it was in the beginning, is now, and ever shall be, world without end. Amen. O my Jesus, forgive us our sins. Save us from the fires of hell. Lead all souls to heaven, especially those who are in most need of thy mercy. The fifth glorious mystery, the coronation of the Blessed Virgin Mary. When we meditate upon Mary being crowned as Queen of the angels, as Queen of the saints, Queen of heaven, it was not with a crown of precious metal and jewels, but rather the crown which is the fullness of life. As beautiful as this basilica is in all of its marble and mosaic, its work of art, still it is only a shadow, just a reflection of what God has prepared for those who love him. Mary loves him, and she is always interceding for us that our love and faithfulness for her son might deepen as we journey as pilgrims through life. So many pilgrims come here to strengthen their faith and their love for the Lord, so that one day they and you and I, who reflect upon the beauty of this basilica, the National Shrine of the Immaculate Conception, will see the true beauty and glory that is God, face to face. Our Father, who art in heaven, hallowed be thy name. Thy kingdom come, thy will be done, on earth as it is in heaven. Give us this day our daily bread, and forgive us our trespasses, as we forgive those who trespass against us. And lead us not into temptation, but deliver us from evil. Amen. Hail, Mary, full of grace, the Lord is with thee.

Blessed art thou among women, and blessed is the fruit of thy womb, Jesus. Holy Mary, Mother of God, pray for us sinners, now and at the hour of our death. Amen. Hail, Mary, full of grace, the Lord is with thee. Blessed art thou among women, and blessed is the fruit of thy womb, Jesus. Holy Mary, Mother of God, pray for us sinners, now and at the hour of our death. Amen. Hail, Mary, full of grace, the Lord is with thee. Blessed art thou among women, and blessed is the fruit of thy womb, Jesus. Holy Mary, Mother of God, pray for us sinners, now and at the hour of our death. Amen. Hail, Mary, full of grace, the Lord is with thee. Blessed art thou among women, and blessed is the fruit of thy womb, Jesus. Holy Mary, Mother of God, pray for us sinners, now and at the hour of our death. Amen. Hail, Mary, full of grace, the Lord is with thee. Blessed art thou among women, and blessed is the fruit of thy womb, Jesus. Holy Mary, Mother of God, pray for us sinners, now and at the hour of our death. Amen. Hail, Mary, full of grace, the Lord is with thee. Blessed art thou among women, and blessed is the fruit of thy womb, Jesus. Holy Mary, Mother of God, pray for us sinners, now and at the hour of our death. Amen. Hail, Mary, full of grace, the Lord is with thee. Blessed art thou among women, and blessed is the fruit of thy womb, Jesus. Holy Mary, Mother of God, pray for us sinners, now and at the hour of our death. Amen. Hail, Mary, full of grace, the Lord is with thee. Blessed art thou among women, and blessed is the fruit of thy womb, Jesus. Holy Mary, Mother of God, pray for us sinners, now and at the hour of our death. Amen. Hail, Mary, full of grace, the Lord is with thee. Blessed art thou among women, and blessed is the fruit of thy womb, Jesus. Holy Mary, Mother of God, pray for us sinners, now and at the hour of our death. Amen. Hail, Mary, full of grace, the Lord is with thee. Blessed art thou among women, and blessed is the fruit of thy womb, Jesus. Holy Mary, Mother of God, pray for us sinners, now and at the hour of our death. Amen. Glory be to the Father, and to the Son, and to the Holy Spirit, as it was in the beginning, is now, and ever shall be, world without end. Amen. O my Jesus, forgive us our sins. Save us from the fires of hell. Lead all souls to heaven, especially those who are in most need of thy mercy. Hail, Holy Queen, Mother of Mercy, our life, our sweetness, and our hope. To thee do we cry, poor banished children of Eve. To thee do we send up our sighs, mourning and weeping in this valley of tears. Turn then, most gracious Advocate, thine eyes of mercy toward us, and after this our exile, show unto us the blessed fruit of thy womb, Jesus. O clement, O loving, O sweet Virgin Mary, pray for us, O Holy Mother of God, that we may be made worthy of the promises of Christ. Let us pray. O God, whose only begotten Son, by whose life, death, and resurrection has purchased for us the rewards of everlasting life, grant, we beseech thee, that by meditating on these mysteries of the Most Holy Rosary of the Blessed Virgin Mary, we may both imitate what they contain and obtain what they promise through the same Christ our Lord. Amen. May the divine assistance remain always with us. May the souls of the faithful departed, through the mercy of God, rest in peace. Holy Mother, with thy loving child, thy blessing give to us this day. In the name of the Father, and of the Son, and of the Holy Spirit. Amen. Well, it's been a great delight to pray with you today, the Holy Rosary, and meditate as we have upon these glorious mysteries in this incredibly beautiful basilica, the National Shrine of the Immaculate Conception, built through the generosity of the many dioceses and parishes, the good and faithful people, the Catholics of this great country, the United States of America. Here we stand and pray, asking that Mary, the Mother of Jesus, pray for us that one day we might enjoy the eternal life that she knows and see as she does our God face to face.

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1: The obscure saint of the month for August is Saint Jane Frances de Chantal. Jane Frances was wife, mother, nun, and founder of a religious community. When Jane was just 18 months old, her mother died and her father, head of parliament at Dijon, France, became the main influence on her education. She developed into a woman of beauty and refinement, and at 21, she married Baron de Chantal, by whom she had 6 children, 3 of whom died in infancy. At her castle, she restored the custom of daily mass and was seriously engaged in various charitable works. After just 7 years of marriage, Jane's husband was killed, and she sank into deep depression for 4 months at her family home. At the age of 32, she met St. Francis de Sales, who became her spiritual director. After 3 years, Francis told her of his plan to found an Institute of Women which would exemplify humility and meekness, the virtues of Mary at the Visitation, hence their name, the Visitation Nuns. The congregation began with 3 women when Jane Francis was 45 years old. When St. Jane Frances died in 1641, there were 86 convents established. Her feast day is celebrated on August 12th.
2: Hi, everyone. I'm Kevin Nelson on the island of Oahu in Honolulu, Hawaii, and I'm at the Cathedral Basilica of Our Lady of Peace. This cathedral, which was established in the 1840s, is home to the mortal remains of St. Marian Cope, who was instrumental in serving the needs of those suffering from leprosy, not only here on this island, but also over in the leper colony on Molokai. She took over that position in Molokai after St. Damien de Bustere died of leprosy. A first-class relic of St. Damien can also be found here in this cathedral. This is just one of the many Catholic destinations we take you to every week to show you the history, beauty, and treasures of the Catholic faith. So please join us every week for Catholic Destinations right here on the Catholic Television Network.

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1: Amen.
0: The grace of our Lord Jesus Christ, the love of God, the communion of the Holy Spirit be with you all.
1: And with your spirit.
0: Good morning, everyone. My name is Father Paul Ring, pastor of the Together in Christ Collaborative, serving the good people of St. John's, East Bridgewater, St. Anne's, West Bridgewater. Privileged to be with you here on this day. Happy to have also with us Tyler Melise as our lector, Michael Fowler as our server, and Paula Lowell as our leader in liturgical song. Happy to have you all here with us as well. As we celebrate this Mass together, we celebrate today the feast of St. Jane Frances de Chantal, religious foundress, and we ask that through her intercession we may be drawn ever closer to a love of Christ and his gospel message of love. Taking a moment of quiet and consolation, placing ourselves in the merciful heart of Christ, let us call to mind those times that we have failed to walk in God's way of love. Let us ask our God for forgiveness, for we have a God who is full of gentleness and compassion. You were sent to heal the contrite of heart. Lord, have mercy.
1: Lord, have mercy.
0: You came to call sinners. Christ, have mercy.
1: Christ, have mercy.
0: You are seated at the right hand of the Father to intercede for us. Lord, have mercy.
1: Lord, have mercy.
0: And may Almighty God have mercy on us, forgive us our sins, and bring us to everlasting life.
1: Amen.
0: And let us pray. O God, who made St. Jane Frances de Chantal radiant with outstanding merits in different walks of life, grant us through

0: her intercession, that walking faithfully in our vocation, we may constantly be examples of shining light. Through our Lord Jesus Christ, your Son, who lives and reigns with you in the unity of the Holy Spirit, God forever and ever.
1: Amen.
0: Let us open up our hearts and minds now to hear God's word.
2: A reading from the book of the prophet Ezekiel. The Lord cried loud for me to hear, "Come, you scourges of the city." With that, I saw six men coming from the direction of the upper gate, which faces north, each with a destroying weapon in his hand. In their midst was a man dressed in linen, with a writer's case at his waist. They entered and stood beside the bronze altar. Then he called to the man dressed in linen, with the writer's case at his waist, saying to him, "Pass through the city, through Jerusalem, and mark a tau on the foreheads of those who moan and groan over all the abominations that are practiced within it." To the others I heard the Lord say, "Pass through the city after him and strike. Do not look on them with pity, nor show any mercy. Old men, youths and maidens, women and children, wipe them out. But do not touch any marked with the tau. Begin at my sanctuary." So they began with the men, the elders, who were in front of the temple. "Defile the temple," he said to them, "and fill the courts with the slain. Then go out and strike in the city." Then the glory of the Lord left the threshold of the temple and rested upon the cherubim. These lifted their wings, and I saw them rise from the earth, the wheels rising along with them. They stood at the entrance of the eastern gate of the Lord's house, and the glory of the God of Israel was above them. Then the cherubim lifted their wings, and the wheels went along with them, while up above them was the glory of the God of Israel. The word of the Lord.
3: Thanks be to God.

0: My friends, the Lord be with you.
1: And with your spirit.
0: A reading from the Holy Gospel according to St. Matthew.
2: Glory to you, O Lord.
0: Jesus said to his disciples, "If your brother sins against you, go and tell him his fault between you and him alone. If he listens to you, you have won over your brother. If he does not listen, take one or two others along with you, so that every fact may be established on the testimony of two or three witnesses. If he refuses to listen to them, tell the church. If he refuses to listen even to the church, then treat him as you would a Gentile or a tax collector. Amen, I say to you, whatever you bind on earth shall be bound in heaven, and whatever you loose on earth shall be loosed in heaven. Again, amen, I say to you, if two of you agree on earth about anything for which they are to pray, it shall be granted to them by my heavenly Father. For where two or three are gathered together in my name, there am I in the midst of them." The Gospel of the Lord.
1: Praise to you, Lord Jesus Christ.
0: The Lord on this day establishes not only a blueprint, if you will, for resolving conflicts, but also takes it a step further and essentially establishes the sacrament of reconciliation, of binding and loosing, of forgiving of sins, and of helping us to understand that forgiveness is a key component in the life of faith, in our journey with the Lord, that we are to go to our brother or sister who has wronged us and to speak to them one-on-one. Don't make it public, don't make a big deal of it. Go to them and one-on-one establish, you know, a dialogue. If that does not work, then you bring in others who know of the situation and who can speak to that situation and can help you resolve said situation. But then you might have to take it a little further and bring in the authorities, such as the church, and to help resolve this. But then, after a while, you have to leave it alone and leave it in the hands of God. And just best we can do, probably, as I often tell people in situations that seem unresolvable, is to pray. To pray for them, to pray for a resolution, to pray for a change of heart, to pray that God can intercede in a way that we cannot, to give it over to God. St. Jean Francis de Chantal, whose feast we celebrate today, knew this well. Having lived her life as a wife and mother, being called to that vocation, losing her husband rather unexpectedly, she was at a crossroads in her life, and so she turned to the Lord, and she turned for guidance, and she was brought to an understanding of what the next chapter of her life should be, to be a woman devoted to prayer. And it was through that devotion of prayer that led her to an association with St. Francis de Sales. Now, many of you know of my association with that other Francis. St. Francis of Assisi is a Third Order Franciscan. And interestingly enough, just yesterday we celebrated the Feast of St. Clare, a great feast in the life of the Franciscan community. But St. Francis de Sales was actually my first Francis, if you will. Back when I was newly ordained, I struck up an association with Jamie Stuart Wolfe, many of whom you know through various associations here in the Archdiocese. And she and I worked together to form a Salesian prayer group, in which we would take the writings of Francis de Sales, particularly the Introduction to the Devout Life, and unpack it and lead discussion groups on this work. There's a wonderful sense of community about it. We would break bread together, we would have mass, we would celebrate mass together, we would have a meal, and then we'd go into a discussion each month of the Introduction to the Devout Life, and that was my introduction to St. Francis de Sales and Jean de Chantal. And as her spiritual director, St. Francis de Sales helped Jean Francis de Chantal establish the Order of the Visitation, that helped establish religious communities for women who otherwise could not get into the established communities of the day due to perhaps a level of poverty or a lack of education, but who were prayerful women who wanted to devote themselves to the works of the church and to the works of God. And so this Order of the Visitation was established, and she established a number of religious houses for that purpose, so that others may come to know the goodness of the Lord in their own work, in their own life of faith. And she stands before us today as a woman who listened to the Lord, who spoke to the Lord and listened to the Lord. For the key components of prayer, of course, are not only speaking, but of listening as well, of recognizing that it is vitally important to hear the Lord, to take time to hear the Lord and what it is he's calling us to do, who it is he is calling us to be. This is something certainly that Jane did beautifully and well in establishing the religious order and coming across her second vocation, if you will, after that of wife and mother. And in doing so, of bringing to bear the goodness of God in her life and the life of so many others. May we, through the intercession of St. Francis, St. Jane Francis de Chantal, come to recognize the goodness of the Lord, and in doing so, live out our own lives of faith, hearkening to the call of the Lord, and bringing to the Lord all those things that we need to grow in faith, in hope, and in love.

0: And as we continue our journey in faith, we offer our prayers and petitions to our loving God.
1: For God's holy church throughout the world and all her clergy, religious, and faithful, we pray to the Lord.
2: Lord, hear our prayer.
1: That God may bless and preserve our country and our community, we pray to the Lord.
2: Lord, hear our prayer.
1: That the peace of Christ may reign in our homes and in our families, we pray to the Lord.
2: Lord, hear our prayer.
1: For the health of the sick and all those who care for them, we pray to the Lord.
2: Lord, hear our prayer.
1: And for the repose of the souls of all the faithful departed, we pray to the Lord.
2: Lord, hear our prayer.
0: Gathering all of our prayers, placing them under the mantle of our Blessed Mother, the Mother of our Divine Shepherd, Jesus, we pray. Hail Mary, full of grace, the Lord is with thee. Blessed art thou amongst women, and blessed is the fruit of thy womb, Jesus. Holy Mary, Mother of God, pray for us sinners, now and at the hour of our death. Amen. May we make all of our prayers through Christ our Lord.
3: Amen.
0: Let's now prepare our gifts.

0: pray, friends, that my sacrifice and yours may be acceptable to God, the Almighty Father.
1: Lord, accept this sacrifice at your hands for the praise and glory of his name, for our good and the good of all his holy church.
0: Most merciful God, who were pleased to create in blessed Jean Francis de Chantal the new man in your image, the old having passed away, graciously grant, we pray, that in renewing that renewed like her, we may offer you the acceptable sacrifice of conciliation through Christ our Lord.
1: Amen.
0: And the Lord be with you.
1: And with your spirit.
0: Lift up your hearts.
1: Lift them up to the Lord.
0: Let us give thanks to the Lord our God.
1: It is right and just.
0: It is truly right and just, our duty and our salvation always and everywhere, to give you thanks, Lord, Holy Father, Almighty and Eternal God. For in the saints who consecrated themselves to Christ for the sake of the kingdom of heaven, it is right to celebrate the wonders of your providence by which you call human nature back to its original holiness and to bring it to experience on this earth the gifts you promise in the new world to come. And so, with all the angels and saints, we praise you, as without end.

You are indeed holy, Lord, the fount of all holiness. Make holy, therefore, these gifts, we pray, by sending down your Spirit upon them like the dewfall, so that they may become for us the body and blood of our Lord Jesus Christ. At the time he was betrayed and entered willingly into his passion, he took bread and, giving thanks, broke it, and gave it to his disciples, saying, "Take this, all of you, and eat of it, for this is my body, which will be given up for you."

In a similar way, when supper was ended, he took the chalice and, once more giving thanks, he gave it to his disciples, saying, "Take this, all of you, and drink from it. For this is the chalice of my blood, the blood of the new and eternal covenant, which will be poured out for you and for many for the forgiveness of sins. Do this in memory of me."

Therefore, as we celebrate the memorial of his death and resurrection, we offer you, Lord, the bread of life and the chalice of salvation, giving thanks that you have held us worthy to be in your presence and minister to you. Humbly we pray that, partaking of the body and blood of Christ, we may be gathered into one by the Holy Spirit. Remember, Lord, your church spread throughout the world and bring her to the fullness of charity, together with Leo, our Pope, and Richard, our Archbishop, his auxiliary bishops, the clergy, religious, and all your holy people. Remember also our brothers and sisters who have fallen asleep in the hope of the resurrection and all who have died in your mercy. Welcome them into the light of your face. Have mercy on us all, we pray, that with the Blessed Virgin Mary, Mother of God, Blessed Joseph, her most chaste spouse, with the blessed apostles, Jane de Chantal, and all the saints who have pleased you throughout the ages, we may merit to be co-heirs to eternal life. May praise and glorify you through our Son, Jesus Christ. Through him and with him and in him, O God, almighty Father, in the unity of the Holy Spirit, all glory and honor is yours forever and ever.

At the Savior's command, informed by divine teaching, we dare to pray. Our Father, who art in heaven, hallowed be thy name. 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

0: on earth as it is in heaven. 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And lead us not into temptation, but deliver us from evil. Deliver us, Lord, we pray, from every evil. 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
1: For the kingdom, the power, and the glory are yours now and forever.
0: Lord Jesus Christ, you said to your apostles, "Peace I leave you, my peace I give you." 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We live and reign forever and ever.
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0: Peace of the Lord be with you always.
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0: Behold the Lamb of God. 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
1: Lord, I am not worthy that you should enter under my roof, but only say the word, and my soul shall be healed.

0: Let us pray. By the power of the sacraments, Lord, we pray, lead us always in your love through the example of Blessed Jane de Chantal, and bring to fulfillment this good work you have begun in us until the day of Christ Jesus, who lives and reigns forever and ever.
1: Amen.
0: The Lord be with you.
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0: May Almighty God bless you always and always, Father, Son, and Holy Spirit.
1: Amen.
0: Our celebration is ended. Let us go in the peace of Christ.
1: Thanks be to God.
0: Have a great day, everyone. God bless.
1: You too, Father.

We have worshiped God, the Father, the Son, and the Holy Spirit. 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

0: Saint Michael the Archangel, defend us in battle. Be our protection against the wickedness and snares of the devil. May God rebuke him, we humbly pray. And do thou, O Prince of the Heavenly Host, by the power of God, cast into hell Satan and all the evil spirits who prowl through the world seeking the ruin of souls. Amen.
1: Hi, everyone. Kim and Nelson here in the living room, hoping you can join us on Fridays. This is the day. Jennifer Stavanova joins us to discuss her book, Sacred Chaos and the Challenges of Finding God in the Midst of Motherhood. It's going to be a wonderful show, so please join us on Friday for This is the Day right here on Catholic TV, America's Catholic Television Network.

God, come to my assistance. Lord, make haste to help me. Glory be to the Father, and to the Son, and to the Holy Spirit, as it was in the beginning, is now, and ever shall be, world without end. Amen.

Those who sow in tears will reap in joy. When the Lord delivered Zion from bondage, it seemed like a dream. Then was our mouth filled with laughter. On our lips there were songs. The heathens themselves said, "What marvels the Lord worked for them! What marvels the Lord worked for us! Indeed, we were glad." Deliver us, O Lord, from our bondage, as streams in dry land. Those who are sowing in tears will sing when they reap. They go out, full of tears, carrying seed for the sowing. They come back, full of song, carrying their sheaves. Glory be to the Father, and to the Son, and to the Holy Spirit, as it was in the beginning, is now, and ever shall be, world without end. Amen. Lord, you have raised us up from the earth. May you let the seeds of justice, which we have sown in tears, grow and increase in your sight. May we reap in joy the harvest we hope for patiently. Those who sow in tears will reap in joy. May the Lord build our house and guard our city. If the Lord does not build the house, in vain do its builders labor. If the Lord does not watch over the city, in vain does the watchman keep vigil. In vain is your earlier rising, your going later to rest, you who toil for the bread you eat, when he pours gifts on his beloved while they slumber. Truly, sons are a gift from the Lord, a blessing, the fruit of the womb. Indeed, the sons of youth are like arrows in the hand of a warrior. Oh, the happiness of the man who has filled his quiver with these arrows. He will have no cause for shame when he disputes with his foes in the gateways. Glory be to the Father, and to the Son, and to the Holy Spirit, as it was in the beginning, is now, and ever shall be, world without end. Amen. You command the seed to rise, Lord God, though the farmer is unaware. Grant that those who labor for you may trust not in their own work, but in your help. Remembering that the land is brought to flower not with human tears, but with those of your Son, may the church rely only upon your gifts. May the Lord build our house and guard our city. He is the firstborn of all creation. In every way, the primacy is his. Let us give thanks to the Father for having made you worthy to share the lot of the saints in light. He rescued us from the power of darkness and brought us into the kingdom of his beloved Son. Through him, we have redemption, the forgiveness of our sins. He is the image of the invisible God, the firstborn of all creatures. In him, everything in heaven and on earth was created, things visible and invisible. All were created through him. All were created for him. He is before all else that is. In him, everything continues in being. It is he who is head of the body, the church. He who is the beginning, the firstborn of the dead, so that primacy may be his in everything. It pleased God to make absolute fullness reside in him, and by means of him to reconcile everything in his person, both on earth and in the heavens, making peace through the blood of his cross. Glory be to the Father, and to the Son, and to the Holy Spirit, as it was in the beginning, is now, and ever shall be, world without end. Amen. He is the firstborn of all creation. In every way, the primacy is his. To God, whose power now at work in us can do immeasurably more than we ask or imagine, to him be glory in the church and in Christ Jesus through all generations, world without end. Amen.
Claim me once more as your own Lord and have mercy on me. Claim me once more as your own Lord and have mercy on me. Do not abandon me with the wicked. Have mercy on me. Glory to the Father and to the Son and to the Holy Spirit. Claim me more once more as your own Lord and have mercy on me. The Almighty has done great things for me, and holy is his name. My soul proclaims the greatness of the Lord. My spirit rejoices in God, my Savior, for he has looked with favor on his lowly servant. From this day, all generations will call me blessed. The Almighty has done great things for me, and holy is his name. He has mercy on those who fear him in every generation. He has shown the strength of his arm. He has scattered the proud in their conceit. He has cast down the mighty from their thrones and has lifted up the lowly. He has filled the hungry with good things, and the rich he has sent away empty. He has come to the help of his servant Israel, for he has remembered his promise of mercy, the promise he made to our fathers, to Abraham and his children forever. Glory be to the Father, and to the Son, and to the Holy Spirit, as it was in the beginning, is now, and ever shall be, world without end. Amen. The Almighty has done great things for me, and holy is his name. Let us humbly pray to God, who sent his Son as the Savior and exemplar of his people. May your people praise you, Lord. Let us give thanks to God, who chose us as the first fruits of salvation, and who called us to share in the victory and the glory of our Lord Jesus Christ. May your people praise you, Lord. Creator of all things, your Son desired to work among men with his own hands. Be mindful of all who earned their living by the sweat of their brow. May your people praise you, Lord. Be mindful of those who devote themselves to the service of their brothers and sisters, and do not let them be deterred from their goals by discouraging results or lack of support. May your people praise you, Lord. Be merciful to the faithful departed. Keep them from the power of the evil one. May your people praise you, Lord. Gathering together all of our needs and intentions, we offer the prayer that Jesus taught us. Our Father, who art in heaven, hallowed be thy name. Thy kingdom come, thy will be done, on earth as it is in heaven. Give us this day our daily bread, and forgive us our trespasses, as we forgive those who trespass against us. And lead us not into temptation, but deliver us from evil. Amen. Merciful Lord, let the evening prayer of your church come before you. May we do your work faithfully. Free us from sin and make us secure in your love. We ask this through our Lord Jesus Christ, your Son, who lives and reigns with you in the unity of the Holy Spirit, God forever and ever. Amen. The Lord be with you. Blessed be the name of the Lord, now and forever. Our help is in the name of the Lord, who made heaven and earth. And may Almighty God bless you, the Father, the Son, and the Holy Spirit. Amen. Go in peace. Thanks be to God.

The obscure saint of the month for August is Saint Jane Frances de Chantal. Jane Frances was wife, mother, nun, and founder of a religious community. When Jane was just 18 months old, her mother died and her father, head of parliament at Dijon, France, became the main influence on her education. She developed into a woman of beauty and refinement, and at 21, she married Baron de Chantal, by whom she had 6 children, 3 of whom died in infancy. At her castle, she restored the custom of daily mass and was seriously engaged in various charitable works. After just 7 years of marriage, Jane's husband was killed, and she sank into deep depression for 4 months at her family home. At the age of 32, she met St. Francis de Sales, who became her spiritual director. After 3 years, Francis told her of his plan to found an Institute of Women which would exemplify humility and meekness, the virtues of Mary at the Visitation, hence their name, the Visitation Nuns. The congregation began with 3 women when Jane Francis was 45 years old. When St. Jane Frances died in 1641, there were 86 convents established. Her feast day is celebrated on August 12th.

the name of the Father, and of the Son, and of the Holy Spirit. Amen.

Lord Jesus, Good Shepherd, you walk through our streets and squares, enter tall buildings and humble neighborhoods, and silently accompany millions who seek meaning amid noise and haste.

You know, Lord, the heart of the city, its lights and shadows, its noise and loneliness. We know that cities are called to be places of freedom and opportunity, but they can also become spaces of anonymity and isolation. That's why today we ask you for a renewed gaze, able to discover in urban life fertile ground for proclaiming your gospel.

Give us a creative and deep faith that doesn't remain in words, but becomes flesh through simple and loving gestures. Make us a church that goes forth, able to reach out to the peripheries, to console those who are lonely, and to sow fraternity and connection instead of giving in to indifference.

Lord, may our urban communities be open and welcoming homes, places where hope is shared, where no one feels invisible, and where the joy of your gospel shines in the hidden lives of so many brothers and sisters. Make us your witnesses in the city, bold and creative missionaries who proclaim your love with their lives, a love capable of overcoming haste, noise, and anonymity.

is a person who is or truly was a faithful servant. We are surrounded by many Christian people of different religions and cultures who voluntarily say yes to Jesus' will. One in particular that has left her lasting memory and mark on us all is Mother Teresa of Calcutta. Since coming back and finishing up filming on The Faithful, someone has written me a beautiful song about Mother Teresa. Mother Teresa was and still is an exceptional example for us all on how to fulfill God's plan by simply having a smile, open hands, and a true desire of Christ's love in our hearts. This song is a very special surprise to you from me. 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

0: It's a 6.5 hour trip just to the Paw, and from the Paw to get to the reserve itself, you got to go over ice roads, gravel roads. It's a 144 kilometer trip just to get there. That's the only way these people get stuff in the winter is ice roads. Otherwise, in the summers, it's nothing but lakes.
1: When the wildfires hit Pocketawagan, I mean, the only way to get out of there in the summertime is by airplane. It's not a big jumbo jet that can fly in there. They're little tiny propeller-driven airplanes, plus by train. And train, it's about a 10-hour train ride.

0: 2022 was the first time we got evacuated for 3 or 4 months. And then again, most recently, this past year, May, up to until the end of September.
1: They're going to be contributing a lot of good things for us to utilize in the health as well as outside in the
0: in our community, like beds, blankets. Very thankful that they were able to come all the way to Paguinohaga. Nobody ever ventures this far into our community.
2: These people are not used to living a city life, because Native people are so close-knit community, and that's what Chief said, you know, it's like we are in a concrete jungle.
0: The greatest impact that I see now is the uptake in mental health issues. We're dealing with the physical, the mental, the spiritual, and the emotional care.
3: I had an idea that what if we did beds, coats, and wheelchairs to a indigenous community up north where you needed to go via winter roads. So I asked the Archbishop of Winnipeg, who was formerly a bishop up north there, and I asked him where he thought that we should do this project. And he came back to me and said, Pakatawagan.

0: Today we're having a bed build, a partnership with Sleep in Heavenly Peace Winnipeg and the Knights of Columbus, who are building 25 beds going up north to Pakitawagan, Matthias Colomb First Nation, Cree First Nation. Sleep in Heavenly Peace, its mission is to build beds, provide them at no charge. Having a good night's sleep increases a child's social determinants of health and positive outcomes for children.
1: Being able to help my own people and knowing that it's going to the Northern Reserve at the Cree Nation in Pakitawagan is even more satisfying, and being so remote, this is a great endeavor.
2: I'm grateful that they came. I'm grateful that they're here and setting up the beds for the boys, and I'm just thankful that you guys are here, came and give us this bed that'll give them comfort.
3: What this project will convey is that people care about you and that we care about your community.
4: You can be in service to God, you can be in service to someone. And the whole idea of the Knights of Columbus has always been in service to one and all.
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0: Hi, everyone. We're so glad that you could join us for This Is The Day here today on this Wednesday. I'm Kevin Nelson, joined today by Colette Kenya. Colette, welcome to the show.
1: Thank you, Kevin. I'm excited to be here with all of our viewers for the first time on This Is The Day.
0: And we have a great show for you today. We'll be speaking with Father James Phelan about the Lord's Relics Tour and the opportunity it provides for people around the world to encounter some of the church's most treasured relics, including those associated with St. Bernadette of Lourdes.
1: We'll learn about the purpose of the tour, why relics remain such an important part of Catholic devotion, and how these sacred reminders of holiness can help strengthen our faith.
0: I'm excited about the show. Hopefully you are at home. This Is The Day starts right now.

0: Hello, everyone. Thank you so much for being with us and taking some time to join us for This Is The Day Today. We appreciate you being with us. And happily, we have a co-host in here that you might not recognize. Colette, thank you so much for being with us.
1: So excited to be here with you today, Kevin.
0: If people don't know you, the people that are out there,
1: yes.
0: Who is Colette?
1: In 12 words or less. my name's Colette. I'm originally from Florida. I graduated from the University of Florida 3 years ago now, go Gators, and moved up to Boston and work for a startup called Monk Mindset, and excited to do this. I did some TV production in high school, so
0: nice.
1: This is a nice full circle moment for me to be back.
0: Tell us about your family. I know you had some connections here to the Massachusetts region, right?
1: That's right, yeah. Yes. My grandmother grew up in Arlington, right outside of Boston, and my great-grandparents were here, and so it's really nice to be back in the region and hearing people who have that same accent that my grandma has.
0: How about the weather? Do you like the nice, cooler temperatures up here?
1: I was made for this weather. I'm so excited about it. I don't miss the humidity in Florida at all. And so I've really been enjoying, even on a summer day like today, having nice cool breeze as you walk outside in the morning is really nice.
0: That's awesome. Well, it's great to have you, Colette. We have a great show today. And we're going to be getting to some of the text messages that we do. But have you heard about the... there's supposed to be a partial eclipse of the sun today. Did you hear this?
1: Yeah. Yes. Yeah.
0: Yeah, but it's only like 16%, I guess, around here.
1: Right.
0: Yeah. And we want to let people know to wear